0: agents have found in other companies. OpenAI says most of the cases identified so far have been low severity. But given the scale of its review, the full process will take months to finish. The two giant pandas promised by Chinese President Xi Jinping have arrived in the United States. Details from Lisa Carton.
1: WSB-TV says the pandas Ping Ping and Fu Shuang arrived Sunday morning at Zoo Atlanta. The pandas were born in 2020 at China's Chengdu Research Base of Giant Panda Breeding. President Xi offered the pandas to the zoo as part of the panda diplomacy between China and the U.S. that began in 1972 when then-President Richard Nixon visited China, and in return, China sent two pandas to the Washington Zoo.
0: Colorado Rockies catcher Hunter Goodman becomes only the sixth catcher in National League history to knock out 40 home runs in one season. Goodman hit the 91-mile-per-hour cutter off White Sox pitcher Noah Schultz on Saturday, sending it 381 feet into the left field stands. Rob Martier, NBC News Radio.
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5: 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Let's get right to the phones. Let's start with Josh. You're on the Under the Hood Show. Josh, what can we do for you?
8: Yeah, no, thanks for taking my call. Got two questions, or two vehicles, I should say. But I have an 01 Chrysler Town & Country, and I got a couple quotes for doing a transmission flush. It's got 106,000 miles on it. And curious which path makes more sense. So independent car shop. So they're going to run a BG cleaner through first, followed by 12 quarts of transmission fluid, using the transmission pump in the vehicle to flush it. That's what they're doing. The dealership, I called them. They do not do the BG product, but they will also drop the pan and replace the filter. Wondering which one makes sense, or if some sort of hybrid would be the best way to go, or what your recommendations would be.
6: Sounds like the dealer's probably not going to flush it at all. They're probably just going to take the pan off, put a filter in it, refill it again. The flushing is the way to go with this system. But also, we have not ever seen a filter that needed to be changed in the transmission unless the transmission has failed. If it is to the point where the filter is being clogged and it needs replacement, that means the transmission is really having issues. It's got already been, it'll be so dirty, so burnt with so much clutch material in there, I would be nervous about changing it. Now, a lot of people will do a filter as maintenance. They've got some filters that just have had some issues over the years. They don't flow really well as they get old, and that could become a problem down the road. So on those kind of cars, like a few of the Subarus, you will want to put a filter in them when you're changing the transmission fluid at least every other time. And some people just feel more comfortable, and that's what they want to do. For me, on my own vehicles, I never change filters. I flush them out, and that's it. And I look at the pressure gauges as being flushed. If I see the fluid looks fine and I don't see any pressure issues, I just don't touch them. I would
8: better
6: be more
8: not open it up then.
6: No, yeah, and those things like to leak, so I wouldn't want to open it up anyways on that pan gasket. The side gaskets, the pan gaskets, and the solenoid packs leak on those. If they're not leaking, don't touch them. Just take the line off and do the flush like they're thinking. I think that would be my choice.
7: Nice low mileage vehicle. I'm assuming that the fluid's not burned up and the tranny's working correctly. This is a great opportunity for a flush. Now, if that was, it slips every once in a while. When you smell it, it's kind of burnt. Then you might just want to leave it alone at that point.
5: But it works fine, Josh, yep. And there's no issues?
8: Works fine, and I mean, I don't have a super trained nose, but I've pulled the dipstick on it, and it looks kind of that reddish brown.
6: Perfect.
8: You know, transmission fluid color, and so
6: now's the time.
8: Is it worth having that BG product ahead of it to, like, what they're thinking to clean it?
6: Yes.
8: That
6: product is a product you could use. We use the Justice Brothers transmission cleaner in our shop. We really like that. You put a product in, clean it out, and then you flush it, and then you put a conditioner in when you're done, and that's a great help to those transmissions, because a cleaner isn't, the fluid cleans really well. I mean, the fluid itself, better than oil, is got a lot of solvents in it, does a lot of cleaning. But by having a solvent-based cleaner in there temporarily, you really get those valves and solenoids cleaned out and keep them flowing and move them and everything like it should.
8: Sure. They're also thinking of doing a coolant flush, similar style, where they're running a BG cleaner through and then replacing the coolant following that. Is that worth the extra money to do that?
6: The coolant flush, yes, on this model vehicle. I don't know that I've ever seen we had a couple hundred thousand miles on producer Doug's van on the old one. I don't think I've ever seen a cooling system get dirty on one of those, really. The coolant needs to be changed, yes, but as far as some of the GM products, you know, like Grand Prix and Bonnevilles and Cadillacs, things, we would see them get dirty enough. We're like, we've got to put a cleaner in this and clean it. But with those Caravans, it's one of the vehicles that keeps itself self-cleaning. It's like a self-cleaning oven. It does very well. So I think for me, I would be a flush it kind of person, but I wouldn't worry too much about putting a cleaner in it first.
8: Sure. Is that something too, where I could even skip the flush and just drain it and fill it at home?
6: You could drain it and fill it at home, but you're not going to get everything out. That system holds about, I think it's 2.6 gallons, maybe closer to 3. But if you drain the radiator, you're only going to get maybe a gallon out at the most if you let it sit a while. So you got two more in there. So to really get it all out, it's the best way to do it is with a machine that can flush it, even if it's the kind that just opens up the thermostat. The fluid's coming out into the bucket, new fluid's going in, and it, you know, rotates, goes through without, you don't need a pressure in there. But a good idea on a Caravan like that, we do have a lot of heater cores that will start to get some sediment over the years. We take the lines off the heater core, usually at the engine end, so we don't pull on the heater core, and we wash those out both directions we have a flush tool, which is basically like a garden hose sprayer, but it's got air, and we wash it out both ways. It's got a little air hammer in it.
8: Sure.
6: It cleans it. But we clean those out just to help with that heater core. We gain quite a bit of heat on a lot of those. I like to do that when we're flushing a system. That way up here in our cold months, when somebody gets in a car and they've had their coolant changed,
5: they notice.
6: They don't know it's been changed. But when we do that heater core, they're like, hey, my heater's working better. Yeah, you're welcome. True. We give something that they can see.
8: Yep, that makes sense. And then for changing spark plugs on that, how hard of a job is that? Labor-wise, they wanted to charge me between $200 and $300 to change all six with me providing the plugs. That seem high, or is that something I could do on my own? I know those back three could be a pain in the butt.
6: Yeah, if you can get to them, depending on which engine it is, you have to pull the intake.
8: The 3.3 liter in that one.
6: Three, you should be able to get those, I think. Yeah, they're just buried back there, so they're just going to take more time. When you have an engine that you have to pull the upper intake, it's not the end of the world. It can be done. You just don't want to drop anything in there, so it's got to be blowed out, make sure it's clean first. But with that one, yeah, and labor is relative depending on where you go. I mean, if this shop is charging $200 an hour for labor, well, it takes an hour to do it. So you could definitely do it at home. If they're charging $50 an hour, which they're not, you got 4 hours available.
8: Right.
6: So I'm thinking you can do it yourself at home, probably in that hour, probably an hour and a half range. I would definitely try to do it myself. I have so many people come into our shop that said, yeah, I put the front three spark plugs in, but I can't get to the back. What do you charge me to put three in the back? Mm-hmm. I'm like, same as the front, because the front we're going to be free, and I'm only charging you for the back.
5: Yeah.
6: It's like two minutes to do the front. Yeah.
9: Do the hard ones first. You'll be more satisfied when you get done with the easy ones.
5: Josh, did you have another vehicle question? Yep.
8: I did. So one other vehicle question, and then real quick, the 750 to do the transmission flush and the coolant flush, does that seem high, or does that seem reasonable for all of that?
6: Did you just say $750?
8: Yes. Yep.
6: If you pay $750 to flush your transmission and the coolant, Chris is going to come hit you with a dead blow hammer.
5: Oh,
9: on that vehicle.
6: It would be like whack-a-mole. That would be insane. You could get that done.
9: And let's just pause for a second with the cost of fluid.
5: Hold on.
6: I don't
5: finish your
6: on
5: thought.
6: A night on a no. on a 01 Town and Country. I know what that costs because I did one of these 2 days ago for a half that.
5: Okay.
6: And
5: right.
6: I felt like I almost felt like I was charging too much.
5: Okay.
6: Because I was charging the regular price.
9: Because it's more than most people expect because the fluid costs have went up so much.
6: Yes.
8: Right, and that one, the bigger cost, I think, was they're charging $100 for the disposal of fluids, and then the BG products were like $70 for...
6: Are you in Colorado or California?
8: No, it's a shop I haven't gone to before, and I think they're maybe a little bit on the high side.
6: Well, the disposal fee is what... That blows me away.
9: Okay, I'm going to be real with him here, though. There is a...
6: In a state that doesn't have...
9: There is an ongoing challenge getting rid of antifreeze.
6: Well, with us, we have a company. It's zero to get rid of it because we buy their coolant. So a shop, to be competitive, you need to find those resources.
9: Yeah.
6: Find a place. Like when we buy tires, we have a company that will dispose of them if we're purchasing those tires.
5: Okay.
6: You know, there's things you have to look at.
5: Just
6: to
5: like
6: decide.
5: When I bring it in. Right. I mean, you know what I mean? Just like if I'm buying tires from you, they'll generally.
6: As we go on in time, shops are going to have to find ways to be more competitive, and some of them they won't like that. But you have to do that with every single thing, because in the bottom line is some shops may be more than others. Yes,
5: so, okay,
6: to a point,
5: so,
6: but you still got to do a good job.
5: What should he be expecting for these two jobs at most?
6: Probably more in the $500 range.
5: All right. So,
6: five to 550-ish is
5: so,
6: what I've had direct comparisons from other shops.
5: All right. So 550 to 700 is not
6: no,
5: that
6: No, 700 is way... Well, 550
5: no, I know,
6: to 700?
5: But it's not 100 to 700. We're talking about 20% more.
6: That's
5: which
6: a
5: is,
6: lot.
5: It is a lot, but it's not crazy, right?
6: Because so the price.
9: If you compare
6: I know,
9: it, if you compare it to just a transmission flush, that's crazy. But doing both services and the BG treatment, it's high, but
5: it's no, high, but it's not. They're
9: wow.
5: not. They're not. Right. It's,
9: Russ is
5: it's
9: doing
5: high.
9: This stuff every
6: and
9: day.
6: I'm combining them together because I'm flushing the coolant while I'm flushing the trans. The time wise, it's running, and I know it's about the tools you have and this and that, but I'm going by the price he's giving me. I'm going by what I know five other shops are charging which are similar to me. So that's where it should be.
5: But here's what I'm saying.
6: Save some money.
5: Your first reaction was to send me with a hammer after them. Now that is...
6: You know, the whack-a-mole
5: that's
6: hammer.
5: That's $500 to...
6: Knock some sense into them.
5: That's $750 to $200. $550 to $700 isn't going after them with a hammer. I mean, I'll do it, but not for $550 to $700. Okay, so... Around $550 was more like it.
6: My price for both those was $395.
5: Okay,
6: two days ago.
5: All right, $400. Okay,
6: so I'm going by the other shops that are going more.
9: So Chris, you got to go tickle them with a feather.
5: Right, I got to go.
6: That
5: in
6: was
5: and,
6: a transmission flush right, that I put the Justice Brothers cleaner in, right. And it was a drain and fill on the radiator.
5: But it's we don't know. Maybe he's
6: you
5: going,
6: know not a drain right. and fill, a flush on the radiator, not just a drain and fill.
5: All right, before I get arrested, ooh, Josh, what's your second vehicle question? Let's get off of this thing before I'm in trouble.
8: I just had one quick clarification for Russ, and that with what you're doing both, that was without the BG cleaner on the radiator.
6: On the radiator, but not on the trans, and no disposal fee. So that right there takes off quite a bit.
8: Okay.
6: But it's all of it.
8: Might be a point to just ask them.
6: Yeah, well, and they may have other options to get that price down, which is important. But in a day, we were just discussing this on the break, with car ownership costing so much, and it is only going to increase. And in the next 5 years, you're going to see some changes that are going to really affect your wallet when you're fixing cars. But when you combine that with prices on gas and the insurance prices going up, the cost of owning a vehicle as a percentage of a person's total income is drastically higher just in the last five years than it was in the previous 5 years. And if we go back 15 years, we're like double. It's just, you want to maintain the car, very important to keep it going, to keep the cost down. But when costs come up, you need to find the best, have them explain to you everything. That's what you need to do.
5: Josh, hold on a second. We're going to have to take a break. We'll come back and get your second question, if you can hang in there. You're listening to the Under the Hood Show.
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15: Here's a Northland News Radio weather update. Here's a look at the Twin Ports weather forecast from the meteorological team at Northern News Now in Duluth. A few clouds tonight with a low around 49 degrees and a light wind. Monday, partly cloudy skies and a high of 66 degrees. Winds out of the east at 5 to 10 miles an hour. Monday night, mostly cloudy skies. Occasional rain showers overnight and a low of 55 degrees. Winds east-southeast at 5 to 10 miles an hour. Tuesday, cloudy skies with possible rain showers and a high of 63 degrees. Winds south-southwest at 10 to 15 miles an hour.
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5: 866-594-4150. That's the number to reach us here at the Under the Hood Show. All right, Josh, what's your second vehicle question?
8: Yep, so I've got a 98 Chevy 1500 pickup. Have the four-pin flat light set up on there. Made myself a connector to go from 4-pin to 7-pin and just operate the lights to borrow a buddy's trailer. Hooked it all up. The brake lights, blinkers, everything was working correctly. Did what I needed to do. On the way home, I was like, I might as well turn the lights on. Turned the lights on for all the lights. It worked great for about 5 minutes, and then all my lights were out. I pulled over, examined it. No headlights on the front of the pickup, no taillights on the rear, no lights on the trailer. But the four-way flashers, all that still worked. And my daytime running lights on the pickup, the headlights, daytime running lights still worked. Wondering where I should start looking as far as what might have happened. When I returned the trailer, my buddy hooked up to his truck. All the lights on the trailer are working fine. So I'm wondering if I blew a fuse on my truck. I was doing a little reading. It said that they those have like a 50 amp maxi fuse, or maybe the like a thermal component of the switch itself for the lights. Curious if you guys have any pointers to start with.
6: Well, the headlights are separate from the taillight fuse on that vehicle, and it's got a trailer. It should have a trailer tow fuse, but if you've got a four flat, it doesn't have a trailer tow. It's got without towing package. But the headlights, yeah, the correct. Headlight, yep. The headlight power is separate from the tail light power. You'll have a fuse that says tail park on it. Then you have a stop hazard fuse. And then you've got, I believe that one has headlight maxi fuses inside the fuse box. It sounds like, I think this is unrelated. I think you may have had a problem with a headlight switch. If you turn the headlights off, the daytime running lights will work. So you've got no power coming from the switch into the headlamp module. So I think I would pull that dash back on that and look at the switch and make sure the wires haven't melted on the back of the switch, because you could have a problem with the connector on the back of the switch. We put in switches over the years, and as we've put those switches in, we've also replaced the connector behind them. So let's say you were pulling a trailer. You got more load on the system than normal. You don't have a tow package, so you're pulling a few more amps on the brown wire at the switch, which is for the taillights. It overheated the switch and damaged both sides, the high side, which is the lights, and the low side, which is the taillights. That could have happened. I would start with that. You know, just that dash, just you grab it, and it just pops back, and you look at the switch, see if the connector's melted a little bit. If it is, you put a new connector on it, and you put a new switch in it. Dorman Products sells both those parts. You can find them at Advance Auto Parts. They'll have, so when you go there and you buy a part like that, a switch, they almost always have the connector. And a lot of times they'll suggest it. Hey, did you check the connector? If not, we have those available as well. Very, very important that you don't put a burnt connector back on a new switch.
8: Sure, sure. Is that something where if I replace that, it should work fine for pulling a 20-foot trailer like that? Or is that something, or it's going to happen again?
6: Yeah, if you only have the normal amount of marker lights on the trailer and one tail light on each side, especially if they're LED, they should be just fine. And most modern trailers are LED, and some of the old ones have been converted. But if you've got a lot of extra lights on a big trailer, it can pull so much that between that and your truck, it can melt things. But it, normally it doesn't. There are a lot of that 88 through 98 model Chevy trucks out there with no trailer tow setup on them that have been pulling trailers for years without any issues. But it's very common, even without a trailer ever, to melt that switch and the connector on the back of it.
5: Josh, thanks very much for the call. Good luck. You're listening to the Under the Hood Show. We're going to take a quick break.
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0: NBC News Radio, I'm Rob Martier. Thousands of flights have been disrupted as a powerful nor'easter slams the East Coast. Forecasters expect the storm's intensity to weaken, but coastal flooding is still likely today from Virginia to Massachusetts. Attorney General Todd Blanche says President Trump has not denied access for major news outlets. Blanche defended the president's position on ABC's This Week, saying that being at the White House is a privilege, not a right. A federal judge later ruled that the Trump administration must temporarily restore access to the White House for outlets that had been banned. Dog owners may live a longer life. Research published by the American Heart Association says dog ownership is tied to a 24% drop in all causes of death for the general population. Individuals who have suffered a major cardiac event, such as a heart attack or a stroke, had their risk of death drop by 33% by living with a dog. Rob Martier, NBC News Radio.
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6: 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Check them out. If you got a car that you think qualifies, like it's a newer performance car.
5: Yeah. 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
6: vintage,
5: out.
6: Vintage, antique, and you can go to the website, too, BerkeleyOneClassics.com, and it'll give you everything you need to know, and they're great. They're helpful to work with. So.
5: And I've called them and asked them about the car, and I've said, hey, this is the car. This is what I'm doing. They're like, no.
6: Yep, not that
5: one. You drive it differently. We don't, that's not what.
6: It's your daily driver. It's a different type of thing, so. Mm-hmm.
5: I want to teach my 15-year-old to drive it. Pass.
9: They're not going to do that.
5: 866-594-4150. Let's talk to Jacques in Texas. You're on the Under the Hood Show. What can we do for you?
19: Hey, yeah, this is Jacques in Bernie, Texas. I'm calling about my Ford F-150, the 2022 crew cab. And the right rear passenger window is stuck down. And when the vehicle's turned on, I keep hearing like a clicking sound. So I don't think it's the motor. I changed the fuses, so I'm trying to figure out what I can do before I have to take it into the dealership.
5: It's out of the track, isn't it? It fell. Is that what happened? Did it just fall out of the track?
6: Does it only make the clicking sound when you're trying to run it?
5: Or
19: just when the car's on, it makes the clicking sound like every 4 seconds you'll hear a little click from that back rear window. But the window's in the down position.
6: So
19: it didn't fall or anything. My wife had rolled it down. And when she went to roll it up, it wouldn't go back up.
6: I have never heard of that.
9: And it's
6: the noise.
9: Doesn't matter what switch you use, whether the one right at that door or the one in the master?
19: Yeah, either one, and nothing happens. It doesn't engage or move or do anything. It just stays down, stubbornly stays down.
9: Is it down at a child-safe level where the top of the glass is still exposed?
19: No, it's all the way down, actually, yes. So it's all the way down.
6: They go all the way down.
9: I know. Some of them still keep up a certain amount. Is that not a thing anymore?
6: Not well, on some vehicles. But this one, both your windows go all the way down, don't they, in the back?
19: Yes, sir.
6: Yeah.
9: I know what I would do. First.
6: Take it in, what?
9: I would have somebody hold the button, and I would firmly close the door and open the door a number of times.
5: While there. You could do that while holding the button if you think
9: and
5: about
9: just
5: it.
9: To give it and a just, little okay. shake and see if something came loose, mm-hmm. something's...
5: While you're holding the up
9: just,
5: button.
9: Just like...
5: Both buttons.
9: While you're trying to do
5: master switch and at the door.
9: A little bit of persuasion and maybe something would move. If a connector is funky or...
6: If the switch is broken in the down position for some reason, that may be the click. It may be down all the way, and it's just click, click,
5: because
6: it knows it's all the way, and that's what it can do. If the click stops when you pull the switch upwards to run it up, then that's more than likely.
5: Even if it's not going up. So if he tries to pull the switch up, he starts the car, it's clicking every four seconds.
6: Hold it up.
5: And if it stops clicking,
6: then it's going to be an electrical issue, and it's probably a switch needs to go into.
9: It has a module that runs that system. It's not just all hardwired from the switches like it used to be. There's low voltage that goes to a control module that tells the control module to send high voltage to the electric motor. If you wanted to get it back up again and you don't have time to get it fixed, you can remove the door panel and you could access the electric motor and put power directly to the motor wires to run it back up again if you needed to get it up because of weather or something like that.
6: You have to disconnect the wire first because they're both at ground when they're not operating, so you need to unplug it and then power and ground down.
5: Can he just lift it up and put it in place and then put a piece of tape over the switch?
9: Well, that would be an indicator that something broke in the track mechanism if he was
6: so if he can, it's broken.
5: Okay.
6: I mean, if you just gently grab it and say, oh, look, I can just lift it up. Easy.
9: Yeah, it could be something mechanical that broke and it disconnected the glass. Some of these just have like a pinch on the bottom of the glass to the regulator. And, you know, it just could have came disconnected or something. Unlikely, but it could be a mechanical issue and it's still trying to work inside of there.
5: If he can move it by hand, can he just put like a bead of glue on the top, put it in place, hold it in place till it's dry, and then just ignore it for the rest of the time? Why?
9: No, you don't want
5: to. What?
9: No.
5: Yeah, it just doesn't go down.
9: That there's no goop in that strip. No,
6: where?
9: No,
6: what city are you in again in Texas?
19: I'm in Boerne, Texas. Yeah, right outside San Antonio in the Hill Country.
6: Okay, I don't know that one. I've never heard of it. I've heard of a lot of them.
9: How big of a town is it?
19: Boerne's about 25,000. We're like 15 minutes from the airport in San Antonio, so we're in the edge of the Hill Country.
6: Gotcha. I mean, I know all over that area, but I've never heard of that
5: city.
6: Crazy.
5: Just glue it shut and be done with it.
9: No goop in the window tracks. Zero. No goop.
5: Let me ask you this, Jacques. Have you ever taken the door panel off an interior door before?
19: I have not on this truck, but I have, yes.
5: Okay, then you're fine. You can do that.
6: I think that's a one screwer, isn't it?
5: I think
6: one screw in the middle of the handle, and then you just slide it up and pull it out. YouTube will show you, but I think
5: my experience is if you've never done it, it's very intimidating.
6: Well, on a Volkswagen.
5: On any. To do it,
9: to pull the pressure
5: the first time.
9: To pop the clip sometimes is like,
5: it's scary.
9: Am I breaking something?
5: But once you start doing it, if you've done it a few times to replace speakers or whatever, it's a piece of cake. You feel like, oh, I got how this works. Especially you got to have that one little bent tool. That one thing makes all the difference.
9: Panel popper.
5: Yeah.
6: $8.
5: Okay. Yeah.
19: But it is a Ford. It's a Ford F-150. He mentioned Volkswagen. Somebody said, but it's.
6: No, I was talking about Chris. He says, he said, because he took his panel off his Volkswagen. Yeah. I'm like, it's not a Volkswagen, Chris. Those are nightmare.
19: Oh, gotcha.
6: He took his apart, and by the time it came off, it was in like, 20 pieces?
5: Yeah.
6: Because the panel was junk.
5: Yeah, it was cracked. And,
9: all right, but I'm going to do one more thing here. We kind of went right through some rudimentary, hardcore, slam the door a few times, hold the switch, jump power to it.
5: Glue it shut.
9: But
5: all these options.
9: But if Russ had this at the shop, there is a more technical approach that you would take using the scanner to find out whether or not that switch is giving a signal.
6: On or not. If it says down position, then I know something's wrong with the switch.
9: Right. So that can be looked at with a body scanner to be able to see what that switch is commanding.
6: Right.
9: And if the switch is...
19: Okay.
9: If there is a technical approach to this. We kind of jumped right to to the rough stuff.
5: Right.
9: And 22 F-150 is a pretty finite vehicle.
5: He didn't want to bring it in. We kind of jumped to that right away. It might be worth bringing in. Right? I mean, is that what you're saying now, that they can check it and see?
9: If his methods don't breed results, he's going to have somebody check that with a scanner and see what is the behavior is when the switches are switched, or what the behavior is at rest. Why it's... I want to ask this again. Okay. You're hearing this clicking all the time.
19: When the vehicle's running, it's about every 4 seconds or so it makes the click sound in that right rear
5: 100% of the time, though. Every 4 seconds for five
9: hours. It's almost like a motor's run.
6: Well, like if you hold the button down, it's going to go click when it gets to the bottom because it's going to be stopping. It's going to be trying to reset. Click, click. Otherwise, it should do nothing.
19: Yeah, so the motor's probably working.
6: I think it's in the down position. That's the battery.
19: Yeah, I unhooked the battery as well, hoping it would like reset some stuff, but nothing happened with that.
5: Do you have kids that ride back there?
19: I have a 15-year-old. He doesn't mess with it.
5: That counts. I'm just wondering, is it stuck? I mean, is it glued? Is there a go-gurt that got in the switch and it's stuck down? Can he clean that out with?
19: No.
5: Okay.
19: No.
9: I'd try slamming the door a few times while holding the switch and just see what happens. Just maybe you get lucky.
5: I would definitely try.
6: Wiggle all the switches.
9: Yeah, and a little bit banging, banging on the
5: switches.
9: Right where the switch is. Yeah, a little bit of that. Sometimes you get lucky.
5: Mm-hmm. Does that help you out at all, Jacques?
19: All right. Yeah, sure did. I'll attempt that, and then if not, the dealership's just right across the highway.
5: Oh, there you go.
9: And what dealership or any late model repair shop that's got scan tools, they can look at that and
5: body shop or not even necessary.
9: Some body shops for sure. Okay. There's some collision shops that would have a scanner because most all collision shops now do post scan or pre repair, post-repair scans of the vehicles as part of their procedures.
5: Okay.
9: And so they've got scanners available, and else, if not, they work with a shop that can do those things.
5: But in his case, he probably, unless he has a relationship with that, I mean, if he just had it fixed for hail damage, it might be worth taking it there, but otherwise. Can he bring it to you and have you go, oh, here's what I see, now go ahead and try punching it or take the panel off?
6: Yeah.
5: Okay.
6: Sure.
5: Jacques, good luck. We got to take a quick break. 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
4: This is Under the Hood.
5: 866-594-4150. I saw an article that I brought in about the park outside recalls and the perception around them. Cars that they give you a recall and say it could catch fires, leave it outside.
9: They usually get my attention. They're like, oh, don't put it in your garage. You're going to have a problem.
5: In 2026, there have been 17 new park outside recalls covering 1.7 million vehicles. As of July of this year, it's already the second highest year for recalls of park outside type. If the year continues, it'll be the biggest year, 26 will. It's already the second highest, and we're only halfway through
9: the year. The year of unwanted parking outside.
5: Right. 3.4 million vehicles are currently under a park outside recall. So park outside recall is it could catch fire, so don't park it in your garage, basically. right? That's what they're saying. Since 2021, 10.3 million vehicles have been covered under a park outside warning due to spontaneous fire risk. So this is all of the fire risk. Since 2021, 10.3 million. EV and hybrids, what do you think the percentage is of EV and hybrids being responsible for park outside recalls?
6: Zero.
9: 20%.
5: 6.4%.
6: 6%.
5: 6%. ICE and conventional, 44. Mixed powertrain, 50. This was, I thought, a funny quote. President of Safety Research and Strategies says Kia and Hyundai have, quote, figured out more ways to catch fire than any other vehicle. I did see another stat that said if you're going straight number of models out there, EV per 100,000 vehicles, an ICE engine is 60 times more likely to catch fire than an EV.
6: I hear that argument all the time where people say, well, there's only this many compared to this many. It's like, well, no.
5: And they're going
6: per
5: right.
6: 100,000 yeah. vehicles.
9: Per
6: so
9: capita.
6: Apples to apples.
5: And then it goes through here. Like, there are 462,000 Tellurides that got recalled earlier this year under this recall. They're all due to seat heaters. So it doesn't even matter. That will include
6: park
5: EVs,
6: outside for a seat heater that's
5: ICE,
6: not turned on.
5: And hybrids. That will cover all of that. So that's yeah. why those numbers are there too. Almost 3.5 million Kia and Hyundai due to anti-lock brake systems. And they also saw that the, we've talked about this. There were two huge incidents. One in 2017 when 1,400 cars burned. And then in 2020 at the Norway Airport. Remember the garage burnt and all the cars yeah. in there burnt? Those were both blamed on EVs at first, but they have found later that neither of them were caused by EVs.
9: Really?
5: They were able to track it back.
6: But we didn't hear the big news about that. We only heard the big news about the EV causing the fire, right?
5: The one in England was a Land Rover, and the one in Norway was an Opel diesel that burst into flame and caused all those cars. Now, it went on to talk about...
9: The Land Rover I get. The Opel yeah. diesel is interesting.
5: They went on to talk about, in the article, about how the issue still, they still have to figure out there's more ICE fires, but they also can put those out. That was one of the things that the article right. went into saying. Now, they still have to figure out
6: when
5: a battery goes, what they can do to make sure it ends up stopping eventually. But that it was a big, that when they studied them car for car, it was way less, 60 times more on the ICE engines.
6: I was watching on, it's on YouTube, they were showing the retrieval of cars on over, I think it was France, because they've got so many EVs. I think it was in Paris, underground parking garage when they have a fire. So there's a little device that a towing company here has in our town. They can drive it remotely into a garage.
9: Yeah, Paul from Jim and Ron's, they sell those. They're a distributor for
6: them. And it, you drive it under and you look at it and you remotely pick up the car and you drive out, because they're flat on the bottom mostly. So you just drive these forks under and it picks it up. Well, they're using the same technology to park cars in France and England now. So you pull into this tunnel with a trap.
5: Robo stop valet.
6: Yeah, have you seen that? Mm-mm. Well, the car, it's AI. The machine comes up and you get out of the car, you take a ticket, it picks up your car and takes it and it puts it in a parking space 2 inches from another one, so you can get all these cars in it, stacks and everything. Well, with the fire cars, if there's a fire in the garage and the fire alarm is tripped and it detects that there's an actual, it'll see infrared, oh, there's smoke, there's a fire going on. This robotic machine, the AI runs it. There's no person to get it. It's like, go fetch the car, and it will drive into the parking garage, avoid other vehicles, pick up this car, and remove it to a safe place all on its own. It's an automatic fire system. So maybe you're in an apartment building at night, hotel, everybody's sleeping. It sees a fire. It comes out. It grabs the car and moves it. So there is a good use for AI.
5: Can I start a repo business with that thing?
6: They can also, yeah, cars can be picked up. Those systems are like we saw with the tow company here that's doing it remotely. You could do it remotely, but if you were in a high risk area, you really could say, this is the license number for this car, go fetch it. And it drives two blocks down the street, goes into a bad neighborhood, picks up the car and brings it back to you, and you load it up.
9: Sure, there's some rules about that, how far away you can be from your work. Not just running a gadget down the road, but in theory, you could do that for sure.
5: Can I send it after, like, if I'm chasing a guy? What if I can get it to go 110? It'll shoot up and then just pick up the car and stop it.
6: Hey, with the stuff
5: like that, the Gatling, like the ones where
9: you watch too many movies.
5: They shoot the net at the tires. Have you seen that one?
6: I've been watching a lot of police chases lately on YouTube. And you get drawn into those. You've seen them, I'm sure.
5: Yeah.
6: And they have these high-speed chases. And what gets me is a lot of times, I don't think they're giving us all the details, because a lot of times they're like, well, I went to pull this guy over, and he runs. And you're like, okay, he's running. Now he's driving 105 miles an hour in a residential neighborhood in the dark, running stop signs. If the officer is chasing around here, they don't do that. They have rules. The city people don't do it. The sheriffs do different things, but the city will do that. But even around here, our sheriffs are smarter than to put the lives of other people in danger. So I think a lot of that stuff is staged. But the technology they have to disable cars and motorcycles at high speeds, you know, electronic devices, the net that comes out of the front of the car and grabs it with the hooks, the grapplers, those are cool. But I could see, Chris, how, and I think we've seen it in movies from 30 years ago, where it's like, all right, we're chasing the Bronco down the interstate. He's doing 100 miles an hour. Bring the robot out. And the robot just pulls underneath it and lifts the car up.
5: Yeah.
6: So the wheels are just spinning and it sits. That would be great. There's no pit maneuver, no danger. It just, hey, we're spinning our wheels.
9: Then they all got to be shooting at each other.
5: Out the window?
9: Yeah.
5: Randomly.
6: Watching these, and we have a lot in our area. We have a lot of bikes that go really fast, and occasionally somebody gets hurt, you know, and they're doing
9: Our area.
6: Yeah, they're all over, but, you know, they're doing what they do, but they have cars too. And watching some of these things with the live body cams and cop cams, and you see some of these cars and you think, what's he doing? And the guys they've lost their license plate. You know, they've taken them off me, but they'll be in front of the officer and they're on the highway, and you look in the officer's dash cam, there shows like 60 miles an hour, and this, you know, Shelby Cobra's in front of them or something. And all of a sudden that car goes from 60 to 200 in, it's just like gone. And they're like, it's gone again. And then they show it the next day, the different officer catches them. But some of those cars, I don't know how much horsepower do we get. Every year it seems like we get more, right? A new Corvette coming out. Well, now this one's 1,000 horsepower. It's like, when do we finally stop? What is the
9: I think the Tesla Roadster introduction coming up here soon. That will be the far as we've went so far with a car.
6: Isn't that going to be like a 9-second street car?
9: It's going to be. I'm very eager to see if they've.
6: Because we're already at 10 with the, you know, with
9: some
6: the,
9: of this
6: with
9: is for
6: those.
9: PR, but they've already restricted airspace over the Waco airport because there's rumors of thrusters on the car. And for the reveal in the beginning of October. And the semi-reveal, I think, is happening now. The actual reveal of the semi.
6: There is no limit to what an electric car can do as far as torque numbers
5: tires
6: go.
5: Tires are the limit, right?
6: If you have the right tires on the car, you can get that thing. They could make a 7-second roadster that's perfectly streetable easily with electric. And that's just, it's too much. That's like a super bike in a car.
9: That's why my electric race cars would fly off the end of the track.
6: There you go. Fly right off the end of the track.
5: Get to buy bigger racers if you get a EV. Fix the context. I have one more thing here that I pulled that I've been holding on to for a little bit. In San Francisco, two young people riding in an autonomous vehicle were arrested after Waymo. The police didn't say who it was, but Waymo said it was us. They confirmed to the San Francisco Times that the company pulled the car over after detecting a violation of terms of service involving a firearm.
6: Yeah.
5: The spokesperson said the company alerted emergency services and cooperated fully with San Francisco police. They conducted a high-risk vehicle stop and detained the two juvenile passengers, a boy and a girl. They had a ghost gun in the car
6: and were
5: talking about it. And the Waymo, there was no driver. The Waymo detected it.
9: I did not hear the story.
5: Pulled over and locked the car. Locked them in the car and waited for police to come get them.
9: Oh, the degree of freak out they were having.
5: And can you imagine? Officers searched the car, discovered a loaded AR-style assault rifle as well as suspected marijuana and mace spray. So the Waymo detected their conversation and the things in their hands to a degree that it called the police and pulled
9: over. So apparently when you sign the Waymo app and agree to terms and conditions,
5: right,
9: you've agreed to
6: being locked in a car
9: and recorded
6: that you have no control over. That's what I got. I mean, I got a lot of stuff out of it, but one of the things I got out of it that the news will pick up on is, so when you're in a car like that, if it malfunctions, they'll throw the worse. It malfunctions, locks you in, you can't get out.
5: Until the cops got there. I guess I don't know the details of the stop.
6: Sure. But if they could, if you had a car that could malfunction, you have no way to manually override a door lock. What if your Waymo electric car catches fire and it has an electrical issue and it locks you in? That would be awful.
5: Oh, that's good.
6: I'd like to hear if there's.
5: Yeah, maybe that's.

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2: 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NBC News Radio, I'm Rob Martier. Thousands of flights have been disrupted as a powerful nor'easter slams the East Coast. Forecasters expect the storm's intensity to weaken, but coastal flooding is still likely today from Virginia to Massachusetts. Tens of thousands are experiencing power outages as winds gusting up to 70 miles an hour hit the region. Attorney General Todd Blanche says President Trump has not denied access for major news outlets. Blanche defended the president's position on ABC's This Week, saying that being at the White House is a privilege, not a right.
3: Well, the president hasn't denied access. That's not the right way to describe it. This is what the president has said, is that he is sick and tired of certain media outlets just refusing to report accurate news.
2: A federal judge later ruled that the Trump administration must temporarily restore access to the White House for outlets that had been banned. A woman who filed a lawsuit claiming that Snapchat connected her to a sexual predator through its suggest a friend feature shouldn't get a jury trial, according to the company's lawyers. Rich Cassone with details.
4: The woman claims that when she was just 14, Snapchat suggested the 31-year-old man as a friend on the app. The man turned out to be a sexual predator whom she alleges groomed and brutalized her. The woman wants to hold Snap Inc., owner of the app, accountable in court. Snap's lawyers say in court papers filed Tuesday that she agreed to the app's terms of service, which require arbitration instead.
2: Dog owners may live a longer life. Research published by the American Heart Association says dog ownership is tied to a 24% drop in all causes of death for the general population. Individuals who have suffered a major cardiac event, such as a heart attack or a stroke, had their risk of death drop by 33% by living with a dog. Pet interaction also lowers levels of cortisol, the body's main stress hormone, and boosts oxytocin, dopamine, and serotonin. Rob Martier, NBC News Radio.
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0: Sports. NBC News Radio, I'm Rob Martier. President Trump is calling the arrests of five men suspected of planning a terror attack on a U.S. base in England fantastic news. British police said they made the arrests early today, acting on a tip about three suspicious vehicles heading towards RAF Fairford in western England. Thousands of flights have been disrupted as a powerful nor'easter slams the east coast. Forecasters expect the storm's intensity to weaken, but coastal flooding is still likely today from Virginia to Massachusetts. Tens of thousands are experiencing power outages as winds gusting up to 70 miles an hour hit the region. California Governor Gavin Newsom has signed four new laws to help reduce the growing number of deaths caused by drunk driving. The laws make it easier to charge repeat offenders with a felony. This comes after reports showed many dangerous drivers kept driving even after killing someone and sometimes caused more deaths. Rob Martier, NBC News Radio.
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5: Here's a look at the Twin Ports weather forecast from the meteorological team at Northern News Now in Duluth. A few clouds tonight with a low around 49 degrees and a light wind. Monday, partly cloudy skies and a high of 66 degrees. Winds out of the east at 5 to 10 miles an hour. Monday night, mostly cloudy skies. Occasional rain showers overnight and a low of 55 degrees. Winds east-southeast at 5 to 10 miles an hour. Tuesday, cloudy skies with possible rain showers and a high of 63 degrees. Winds south-southwest at 10 to 15 miles an hour.
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5: Here's a look at the Twin Ports weather forecast from the meteorological team at Northern News Now in Duluth. A few clouds tonight with a low around 49 degrees and a light wind. Monday, partly cloudy skies and a high of 66 degrees. Winds out of the east at 5 to 10 miles an hour. Monday night, mostly cloudy skies, occasional rain showers overnight and a low of 55 degrees. Winds east out.

0: Diamond. We got him.
1: British police said they made the arrests early today, acting on a tip about three suspicious vehicles heading toward RAF Fairford in western England. A powerful nor'easter is slamming the East Coast, disrupting thousands of flights. Forecasters expect the storm's intensity to weaken, but coastal flooding is still likely today from Virginia to Massachusetts. NBC's Stephen Romo.
2: The high tide boosted by the full moon. They keep having to close down multiple roadways as nervous homeowners are watching as the water keeps creeping up closer to their homes.
1: Tens of thousands are experiencing power outages as winds gusting up to 70 miles an hour buffet the region. New York State Police say a swimmer who was previously reported missing is safe and sound. Lizzie Radabali reports.
3: Over the weekend, rescue teams launched a search for an unidentified male swimmer who disappeared off the shores of Fire Island. He was last seen diving into 18-foot waves by Field 3 at Robert Moses State Park around 2:30 p.m. on Saturday. The man then contacted authorities when he learned that search crews were looking for him.
1: Wild wolves in California have killed or injured dozens of farm animals this year. According to the California Department of Fish and Wildlife, out of 137 animal attacks investigated, nearly 70 were caused by wolves. Most attacks involved cows, but some alpacas, a horse, and sheep were also affected. Rob Martier, NBC News Radio.
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1: NBC News Radio. I'm Rob Martier. President Trump is calling the arrests of five men suspected of planning a terror attack on a U.S. airbase in England fantastic news. Speaking to reporters in Chicago today, he said the group had been looking to do big damage and had been under investigation by British and U.S. authorities. A powerful nor'easter is slamming the East Coast, disrupting thousands of flights. Forecasters expect the storm's intensity to weaken, but coastal flooding is still likely today from Virginia to Massachusetts. Tens of thousands are experiencing power outages as winds gusting up to 70 miles an hour buffet the region. Wild wolves in California have killed or injured dozens of farm animals this year. According to the California Department of Fish and Wildlife, out of 137 animal attacks investigated, nearly 70 were caused by wolves. Most attacks involved cows, but some alpacas, a horse, and sheep were also affected. Rob Martier, NBC News Radio.
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6: Here's a look at the Twin Ports weather forecast from the meteorological team at Northern News Now in Duluth. A few clouds tonight with a low around 49 degrees and a light wind. Monday, partly cloudy skies and a high of 66 degrees. Winds out of the east at 5 to 10 miles an hour. Monday night, mostly cloudy skies. Occasional rain showers overnight and a low of 55 degrees. Winds east-southeast at 5 to 10 miles an hour. Tuesday, cloudy skies with possible rain showers and a high of 63 degrees. Winds south-southwest at 10 to 15 miles an hour.
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5: Here's a look at the Twin Ports weather forecast from the meteorological team at Northern News Now in Duluth. A few clouds tonight with a low around 49 degrees and a light wind. Monday, partly cloudy skies and a high of 66 degrees. Winds out of the east at 5 to 10 miles an hour. Monday night, mostly cloudy skies. Occasional rain showers overnight and a low of 55 degrees. Winds east-southeast at 5 to 10 miles an hour. Tuesday, cloudy skies with possible rain showers and a high of 63 degrees. Winds south-south.
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6: NBC News Radio, I'm Rob Martier. President Trump is calling the arrests of five men suspected of planning a terror attack on a U.S. air base in England fantastic news. British police said they made arrests early this morning, acting on a tip about three suspicious vehicles heading towards RAF Fairford in western England. That tip reportedly came from an unidentified woman who lives on a farm near the base. Prime Minister Andy Burnham called the incident deeply concerning and

0: A new poll from Politico and UC Berkeley says only about 42% of registered voters approve of the job Newsom is doing in California. Back in March, a poll showed that he had 46% support in the polls from the same think tanks. No surprise that 96% of California Republicans and 78% of independents disapprove of his performance heading into the midterm elections. It's believed that Newsom will announce that he's running for the White House sometime early next year if Kamala Harris doesn't run.
1: 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She took home the Best Pop Award for her song, Dream. Rob Martier, NBC News Radio.
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1: Police in Detroit say 3 men are dead and 4 others wounded in a shooting on the city's west side. It happened shortly before 7:30 a.m. today. Officers found 3 men with fatal gunshot wounds all over the age of 30. 4 others, including 2 women in their 20s, were taken to the hospital with non-life-threatening injuries. Police described the home where the shooting happened as a known after-hours location. A study says Melanotan 2, a TikTok-famous tanning nasal spray that leads to temporary skin darkening, has been tied to serious side effects. The Cleveland Clinic says the substance is completely lab-made and imitates the body's natural melanocyte-stimulating hormone, which causes pigmentation to the skin. McGill University research shows Melanotan 2 can lead to melanoma and renal failure. Other studies have tied it to acne, decreased appetite, and gastrointestinal issues. Melanotan 2 isn't regulated or approved by the FDA. A director of 3 Spider-Man movies will reportedly be working on the new Star Wars trilogy. Jim Forbes has more.
4: John Watts directed 3 of the Tom Holland Spider-Man movies. The Hollywood Reporter says Watts has now been tapped by Lucasfilm to direct the first installment of an upcoming Star Wars trilogy. The report says the film would be episode 10 of the Skywalker saga and has not been greenlit by parent company Disney. Lucasfilm has not commented on the report and is currently working on its next movie, Star Wars Starfighter, with Ryan Gosling, which is expected to hit theaters next May.
1: The 2 giant pandas promised by Chinese President Xi Jinping have arrived in the United States. WSB-TV says the pandas Ping Ping and Fu Shuang arrived this morning at Zoo Atlanta. The pandas were born in 2020 at China's Chengdu Research Base of Giant Panda Breeding. Xi offered the pandas to the zoo as part of the panda diplomacy between China and the United States that began in 1972, when then-President Richard Nixon visited China. Rob Martier, NBC News Radio.
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0: news when it happens and talk that matters. 610 KDAL News. Talk sports. NBC News Radio. I'm Rob Martier. President Trump is calling the arrests of five men suspected of planning a terror attack on a U.S. air base in England fantastic news. British police said they made arrests early this morning, acting on a tip about three suspicious vehicles heading towards RAF Fairford in western England. That tip reportedly came from an unidentified woman who lives on a farm near the base. Attorney General Todd Blanche is addressing the president's move to ban three major outlets from the White House. Blanche defended the president's position on ABC's This Week, saying that being at the White House is a privilege, not a right. A federal judge later ruled that the Trump administration must temporarily restore access to the White House for outlets that had been banned. K-pop singer Lisa is the first winner at the 2026 MTV Video Music Awards. She took home the Best Pop Award for her song, Dream. Rob Martier, NBC News Radio.
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9: Here's a look at the Twin Ports weather forecast from the meteorological team at Northern News Now in Duluth. A few clouds tonight with a low around 49 degrees and a light wind. Monday, partly cloudy skies and a high of 66 degrees. Winds out of the east at 5 to 10 miles an hour. Monday night, mostly cloudy skies. Occasional rain showers overnight and a low of 55 degrees. Winds east-southeast at 5 to 10 miles an hour. Tuesday, cloudy skies with possible rain showers and a high of 63 degrees. Winds south-southwest at 10 to 15 miles an hour.
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4: Here's a look at the Twin Ports weather forecast from the meteorological team at Northern News Now in Duluth. A few clouds tonight with a low around 49 degrees and a light wind. Monday, partly cloudy skies and a high of 66 degrees. Winds out of the east at 5 to 10 miles an hour. Monday night, mostly cloudy skies, occasional rain showers overnight and a low of 55 degrees. Winds east-southeast at 5 to 10 miles an hour. Tuesday, cloudy skies with possible rain showers and a high of 63 degrees. Winds south-southwest.
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5: NBC News Radio, I'm Rob Martier. Millions of Americans receiving SNAP benefits will see a small increase starting October 1st, but bigger changes could be ahead. The maximum monthly benefit for a family of three in most states will rise by $23, while states will also take on a larger share of SNAP administrative costs. Starting October 1st, states will be responsible for 75% of those costs, up from 50%. And next year, most states are scheduled to begin paying a share of SNAP benefits themselves, based in part on their error rates. Analysts warn the higher costs could put pressure on state budgets and potentially lead to fewer services or SNAP participants. A powerful nor'easter is pounding the East Coast, disrupting thousands of flights and leaving tens of thousands without power. The National Weather Service says the slow-moving storm will bring more heavy rain and dangerous surf from New Jersey to New England through tonight. Forecasters expect the storm to weaken, but coastal flooding remains a threat from Virginia to Massachusetts. Winds are gusting up to 70 miles an hour across parts of the region. Wild wolves in California have killed or injured dozens of farm animals this year. Dina Kodiak has more.
6: According to the California Department of Fish and Wildlife, out of 137 animal attacks investigated, nearly 70 were caused by wolves. Most attacks

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2: We're learning more about the police-involved shooting nearly 1 month ago of a disturbed knife-wielding woman in New York's Times Square. Larry Kofsky has the story.
3: The NYPD is releasing body cam footage of the incident in which 49-year-old Pamela Cisneros was shot by cops on August 31st after she allegedly stabbed two people, killing a 32-year-old mother and injuring a 69-year-old man. Police are heard pleading with Cisneros to drop her two knives.
4: I don't want to hurt you.
5: What? I don't want
3: Moments later, she lunged at officers and was shot and killed. I'm Larry Kofsky.
2: A director of three Spider-Man movies will reportedly be working on the new Star Wars trilogy, Jim Forbes reports.
6: John Watts directed three of the Tom Holland Spider-Man movies. The Hollywood Reporter says Watts has now been tapped by Lucasfilm to direct the first installment of an upcoming Star Wars trilogy. The report says the film would be episode 10 of the Skywalker saga and has not been greenlit by parent company Disney. Lucasfilm has not commented on the report and is currently working on its next movie, Star Wars Starfighter, with Ryan Gosling, which is expected to hit theaters next May.
2: A federal bill that addresses many top issues in college sports is heading to the Senate tomorrow for a final vote. Jennifer Kuiper with details.
7: The Protect College Sports Act needs at least 51 votes to officially advance through the Senate and would be a win for the NCAA and its conferences. The bipartisan bill would give the NCAA the power to establish new rules on athlete eligibility, transfers, and player compensation and put restraints on conference realignment and a future Super League.
2: A lot of movement in the college football rankings with one exception. The top team in the nation. Texas is still number one in the college football coaches poll after week four of the season. The Longhorns are followed by Georgia, Notre Dame, Miami, and Indiana. Rob Martier, NBC News Radio.
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1: NBC News Radio, I'm Rob Martier. Millions of Americans receiving SNAP benefits will see a small increase starting October 1st, but bigger changes could be ahead. The maximum monthly benefit for a family of three in most states will rise by $23, while states will also take on a larger share of SNAP administrative costs. Starting October 1st, states will be responsible for 75% of those costs, up from 50%. A powerful nor'easter is pounding the East Coast, disrupting thousands of flights and leaving tens of thousands without power. Forecasters expect the storm to weaken. The coastal flooding remains a threat from Virginia to Massachusetts. Winds are gusting up to 70 miles an hour across parts of the region. Kyle Larson remains red hot in the NASCAR Cup Series postseason. The driver of the number 5 car took home the checkered flag in the Hollywood Casino 400 from Kansas Speedway. Larson has won 2 of the first 4 races in the chase. Rob Martier, NBC News Radio.
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7: Here's a look at the Twin Ports weather forecast from the meteorological team at Northern News Now in Duluth. A few clouds tonight with a low around 49 degrees and a light wind. Monday, partly cloudy skies and a high of 66 degrees. Winds out of the east at 5 to 10 miles an hour. Monday night, mostly cloudy skies, occasional rain showers overnight and a low of 55 degrees. Winds east-southeast at 5 to 10 miles an hour. Tuesday, cloudy skies with possible rain showers and a high of 63 degrees. Winds south-southwest at 10 to 15 miles an hour.
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3: Here's a look at the Twin Ports weather forecast from the meteorological team at Northern News Now in Duluth. A few clouds tonight with a low around 49 degrees and a light wind. Monday, partly cloudy skies and a high of 66 degrees. Winds out of the east at 5 to 10 miles an hour. Monday night, mostly cloudy skies. Occasional rain showers overnight and a low of 55 degrees. Winds east-southeast at 5 to 10 miles an hour. Tuesday, cloudy skies with possible rain showers and a high of 63 degrees. Winds south-southwest at 10.
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4: NBC News Radio, I'm Tammy Trujillo. The nor'easter that battered the East Coast is weakening after bringing heavy rain, strong winds, and flooding. One person was killed and thousands lost power as the storm downed trees and utility lines across several states. As of Sunday afternoon, utility crews had restored service in many communities, and coastal flood warnings had been lifted in parts of New Jersey, New York, and Massachusetts, but some river flood warnings remain in effect. The storm's now expected to drift north and gradually weaken, with the worst rains and winds easing. Millions of Americans who get SNAP benefits will see a small increase starting October 1st, but bigger changes could be ahead. Rob Martier has details.
5: The maximum monthly benefit for a family of three in most states will rise by $23, while states will also take on a larger share of SNAP administrative costs. Starting October 1st, states will be responsible for 75% of those costs, up from 50%. And next year, most states are scheduled to begin paying a share of SNAP benefits themselves, based in part on their error rates. Analysts warn the higher costs could put pressure on state budgets and potentially lead to fewer services or SNAP participants. I'm Rob Martier.
4: President Trump is praising the arrests of five men suspected of planning a terrorist attack near a U.S.-used airbase in England. Trump said the suspects were looking to do big damage and had been under investigation by U.S. and British authorities. British police say they arrested the men early on Sunday after a tip about three suspicious vehicles headed toward RAF Fairford. British officials say the investigation's in its early stages and are urging people not to speculate as they work to establish the facts. Taylor Swift is making MTV Awards history. During the Video Music Awards on Sunday night, she became the first recipient of the inaugural Artist Director honors for her work behind the camera. During her speech, Swift reflected on her 60 music videos, noting that she wrote and directed 18 of them. 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
1: A federal bill that addresses many top issues in college sports is headed to the Senate on Monday for a final vote. Jennifer Kuiper has details.
2: The Protect College Sports Act needs at least 51 votes to officially advance through the Senate and would be a win for the NCAA and its conferences. The bipartisan bill would give the NCAA the power to establish new rules on athlete eligibility, transfers, and player compensation, and put restraints on conference realignment and a future Super League. I'm Jennifer Kuiper.
1: Boeing's identified a software glitch on some 737 MAX jets that could affect automated flight guidance during a specific landing scenario. The issue can occur when pilots change their planned flight path after a missed approach. Boeing says it notified all 737 operators last month and is developing a software update to permanently fix the problem. The FAA says it's working with Boeing and airlines and will take immediate action if it finds a safety concern. The two giant pandas promised by Chinese President Xi Jinping have arrived in the U.S. Details from Lisa Carton.
3: WSB-TV says the pandas Ping Ping and Fu Shuang arrived Sunday morning at Zoo Atlanta. The pandas were born in 2020 at China's Chengdu Research Base of Giant Panda Breeding. President Xi offered the pandas to the zoo as part of the panda diplomacy between China and the U.S. that began in 1972 when then-President Richard Nixon visited China, and in return, China sent two pandas to the Washington Zoo. I'm Lisa Carton.
1: A new study says eating 4 to 6 servings of whole grains each day may offer the greatest benefits for heart health. The study, published in the European Heart Journal, found that whole grains also lower body weight, cholesterol, blood sugar, and blood pressure. The study found that many of the greatest benefits happened when people ate about 60 to 100 grams of whole grains a day, which amounts to a bowl of oatmeal, 2 slices of whole grain bread, and a serving of brown rice. Tammy Trujillo, NBC News Radio.
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1: NBC News Radio, I'm Tammy Trujillo. U.S. Ambassador to China David Perdue says President Trump raised the possibility of selling weapons to China during his recent meeting with President Xi Jinping. Perdue made the comment Sunday on Fox News. The remarks come as the two countries continue to compete over trade, technology, and Taiwan. The nor'easter that battered the East Coast is weakening after bringing heavy rain, strong winds, and flooding. Crews have restored power in many communities, and coastal flood warnings have been lifted in parts of New Jersey, New York, and Massachusetts, though some river flood warnings are still in effect. Dog owners may live a longer life. Research published by the American Heart Association says dog ownership is tied to a 24% drop in all causes of death for the general population. People who have suffered a major cardiac event, such as a heart attack or stroke, had their risk of death drop by 33% by living with a dog. Pet interaction also lowers levels of cortisol, the body's main stress hormone. Tammy Trujillo, NBC News Radio.
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8: NBC News Radio, I'm Tammy Trujillo. U.S. Ambassador to China David Perdue says President Trump raised the possibility of selling weapons to China during his recent meeting with President Xi Jinping. Perdue made the comment Sunday on Fox News. The remarks come as the two countries continue to compete over trade, technology, and Taiwan. The nor'easter that battered the East Coast is weakening after bringing heavy rain, strong winds, and flooding. One person was killed. Thousands lost power as trees and utility lines came down across several states. Crews have restored power in many communities, and coastal flood warnings have been lifted in parts of New Jersey, New York, and Massachusetts. Some river flood warnings, though, remain in effect. Millions of Americans receiving SNAP benefits will see a small increase starting October 1st, but bigger changes could be down the line. Rob Martier has the details.
9: The maximum monthly benefit for a family of three in most states will rise by $23, while states will also take on a larger share of SNAP administrative costs. Starting October 1st, states will be responsible for 75% of those costs, up from 50%. And next year, most states are scheduled to begin paying a share of SNAP benefits themselves, based in part on their error rates. Analysts warn the higher costs could put pressure on state budgets and potentially lead to fewer services or SNAP participants. I'm Rob Martier.
8: Your dog could be helping you live a longer life. Research published by the American Heart Association says dog ownership is tied to a 24% drop in all causes of death for the general population. Individuals who have suffered a major cardiac event, such as a heart attack or stroke, saw their risk of death drop by 33% by living with a dog. Studies published by BMC Public Health say that dog owners walk an average of 22 more minutes per day, making them significantly more likely to meet standard weekly physical activity guidelines. Pet interaction also lowers levels of cortisol, the body's main stress hormone, and boosts oxytocin, dopamine, and serotonin. 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

0: It can penetrate the lungs. In some cases, the pollution can create an inhaled particle dose comparable to standing near heavy traffic. A new report says El Niño-driven extreme heat could kill nearly 500,000 people worldwide by early next year. Details from Lisa Carton.
1: An analysis from the Climate Impact Lab shows the natural climate pattern, which typically increases global temperatures, is fast becoming record-breakingly strong. A team of scientists, economists, and data engineers at the University of Chicago says coupled with global warming, the heat consequences could be devastating. The report estimates the heat from El Niño could take over 450,000 lives between June 2026 and February 2027. The report urges countries to take steps that include issuing early heat warnings, ensuring cooling and hydration centers are available, and expanding health care coverage. I'm Lisa Carton.
0: The nor'easter hitting the East Coast has uncovered what may be the remains of a 19th century shipwreck on Nantucket's shore. Jason Grazadeh, the editor-in-chief of the Nantucket Current, believes they're likely from the Warren Sawyer, a wooden schooner that wrecked nearby 142 years ago. Tammy Trujillo, NBC News Radio.
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1: NBC News Radio, I'm Tammy Trujillo. U.S. Ambassador to China David Perdue confirms President Trump raised the possibility of selling weapons to China during his recent meeting with President Xi Jinping. Perdue made the comment Sunday on Fox News. The remark comes as the two countries continue to compete over trade, technology, and Taiwan. SpaceX hopes to launch its massive Starship rocket into orbit Monday morning. The Starship 14 test flight has a launch window starting at 8:15 a.m. Eastern from the SpaceX facility in Starbase, Texas. The company hopes this will be the first flight to send Starship into orbit around Earth. Taylor Swift is making MTV Awards history. During the Video Music Awards on Sunday night, the pop superstar became the first recipient of the inaugural Artist Director honors for her work behind the camera. During her speech, Swift reflected on her 60 music videos, noting that she wrote and directed 18 of them. Tammy Trujillo, NBC News Radio.
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9: 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NBC News Radio, I'm Tammy Trujillo. U.S. Ambassador to China David Perdue confirms President Trump raised the possibility of selling weapons to China during his recent meeting with President Xi Jinping. Perdue made the comment Sunday on Fox News. The remarks come as the two countries continue to compete over trade, technology, and Taiwan. Trump and Xi are expected to meet again in November at the Asia-Pacific Economic Cooperation Summit, followed by another meeting in December at the G20 Summit in Miami. Towson University in Maryland has lifted a shelter-in-place order that was issued after a Sunday night shooting across from the campus. An all-clear message was posted just before 10 p.m., advising students to return to normal activities. Baltimore County police say the shooting wasn't connected to the university, and the 18-year-old victim was taken to the hospital with a non-life-threatening injury. SpaceX hopes to launch its massive Starship rocket into orbit later on this morning. The Starship 14 test flight has a launch window starting at 8:15 a.m. Eastern from the SpaceX facility in Starbase, Texas. The company hopes this will be the first flight to send Starship into orbit around Earth. The rocket's carrying more than two dozen of the latest Starlink satellites. Plans ultimately call for Starship to carry Artemis 4 astronauts to the surface of the moon in a mission set for late 2028. Taylor Swift is making MTV Awards history. During the Video Music Awards on Sunday night, the pop superstar became the first recipient of the inaugural Artist Director Honors for her work behind the camera. During her speech, Swift reflected on her 60 music videos, noting that she wrote and directed 18 of them. Instagram is out with a new premium feature, Instagram Plus, for $3.99 a month. It comes with a new story rewatch count feature, among many other things, that shows how many times your story was replayed, while the search viewer sheet lets you check if a specific person saw your post. 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
9: Boeing has identified a software glitch on some 737 MAX jets that could affect automated flight guidance during a specific landing scenario, Mark Mayfield reports.
2: The issue can occur when pilots change their planned flight path after a missed approach. Boeing says it notified all 737 operators last month and is developing a software update to permanently fix the problem. The FAA says it's working with Boeing and airlines and will take immediate action if it finds a safety concern. Southwest and United have asked Boeing to hold deliveries of new MAX jets with the affected software, while the number of planes currently using it remains unclear. I'm Mark Mayfield.
9: A study says Melanotan 2, a TikTok-famous tanning nasal spray that leads to temporary skin darkening, has been tied to serious side effects. The Cleveland Clinic says the substance is completely lab-made and imitates the body's

0: two pandas to the Washington Zoo. I'm Lisa Carton.
1: Kyle Larson remains red hot in the NASCAR Cup Series postseason. The driver of the number five car took home the checkered flag in the Hollywood Casino 400 at Kansas Speedway. Larson's won two of the first four races in the chase as the field prepares for the South Point 400 at Las Vegas Motor Speedway next Sunday. Tammy Trujillo, NBC News Radio.
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1: NBC News Radio, I'm Tammy Trujillo. U.S. Ambassador to China David Perdue confirms President Trump raised the possibility of selling weapons to China during his recent meeting with President Xi Jinping. Perdue made the comment Sunday on Fox News. The remark comes as the two countries continue to compete over trade, technology and Taiwan. SpaceX hopes to launch its massive Starship rocket into orbit Monday morning. The Starship 14 test flight has a launch window starting at 8:15 a.m. Eastern from the SpaceX facility in Starbase, Texas. The company hopes this will be the first flight to send Starship into orbit around Earth. Taylor Swift is making MTV Awards history. During the Video Music Awards on Sunday night, the pop superstar became the first recipient of the inaugural Artist Director honors for her work behind the camera. During her speech, Swift reflected on her 60 music videos, noting that she wrote and directed 18 of them. Tammy Trujillo, NBC News Radio.
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0: 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I take Ibrance, palbociclib.
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5: NBC News Radio, I'm Tammy Trujillo. Attorney General Todd Blanche says President Trump has not denied access to major news outlets. More from Mark Mayfield.
6: Blanche defended the president's position on ABC's This Week, saying that being at the White House is a privilege and not a right.
7: Well, the president hasn't denied access. That's not the right way to describe it. This is what the president has said, is that he is sick and tired of certain media outlets just refusing to report accurate news.
6: Trump had banned CNN, MS Now, and Politico over what he said was negative coverage and fake news. A federal judge later ruled that the Trump administration must temporarily restore access to the White House for the outlets that had been banned. I'm Mark Mayfield.
5: The president has raised the possibility of selling weapons to China during his recent meeting with Chinese President Xi Jinping. That's according to U.S. Ambassador to China, David Perdue. It comes as the two countries continue to compete over trade, technology, and Taiwan. The two giant pandas promised by President Xi have arrived in the U.S. Details from Lisa Carton.
8: WSB-TV says the pandas Ping Ping and Fu Chuang arrived Sunday morning at Zoo Atlanta. The pandas were born in 2020 at China's Chengdu Research Base of Giant Panda Breeding. President Xi offered the pandas to the zoo as part of the panda diplomacy between China and the U.S. that began in 1972 when then-President Richard Nixon visited China, and in return, China sent two pandas to the Washington Zoo. I'm Lisa Carton.
5: The Vatican says Pope Leo reiterated his commitment to ending the abuse of children by Catholic priests in a meeting with French abuse survivors on Sunday. His visit comes after a 2021 report that found 330,000 French children were abused by Catholic clergy and lay leaders over seven decades. Tonight's Powerball drawing is worth an estimated $389 million. There was no grand prize winner on Saturday night, so the jackpot rolls over. You're listening to the latest from NBC News Radio.
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5: A federal bill that addresses many top issues in college sports is headed to the Senate today for a final vote. Jennifer Kuiper has details.
10: The Protect College Sports Act needs at least 51 votes to officially advance through the Senate and would be a win for the NCAA and its conferences. The bipartisan bill would give the NCAA the power to establish new rules on athlete eligibility, transfers, and player compensation and put restraints on conference realignment and a future Super League. I'm Jennifer Kuiper.
5: More than 330 pounds of tuna distributed across five states is being recalled after testing found elevated levels of a toxin that can cause food poisoning. The FDA said the recall covers buckhead tuna distributed in New York, New Jersey, Connecticut, Pennsylvania, and Maryland. The advisories designated a Class 2 recall, meaning the product may cause temporary or medically reversible adverse health effects. Strokes are becoming more common in younger adults. Details from Rob Martier.
11: A U.S. population study found stroke rates among young adults aged 20 to 54 has nearly doubled. The study's author from the University of Cincinnati said more people are surviving these strokes, which means more younger adults may be living with the long-term effects of stroke. The overall stroke rate has increased from about 34 cases per 100,000 people to over 62 by 2020. Researchers also found that high blood pressure, diabetes, atrial fibrillation, and substance use became more common among younger adults who had strokes. I'm Rob Martier.
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1: Like my guest, Joe Shaneman, the Bodines came out of Wisconsin. That's a song called Good Things, or a great band. I don't think they record together anymore, but have some cool albums out if you like that music. In this hour, we're going to get into some topics beyond the Hitman, father and son Hitman team, the Hanleys, other big stories that Joe has covered in his years here in Las Vegas, some celebrity names that you're going to know, other kinds of crimes. And of course, if you're going to be a reporter for a number of years here, you got to get interested in UFOs, right? And we're going to hear his stories about that in a moment here on Coast to Coast AM.
2: We've been learning a lot about gold as a long-term investment, a diversification strategy, ultimately a currency, and the importance of education, who you work with, and of course, when to buy, which leads to our first question for John Ohanessian, CEO of Lear Capital. John, where do we stand right now with gold and silver?
3: UBS Bank, Morgan Stanley, see gold going up to $46,000 to $45,000 by end of this year, silver going up to about $81. Those are institutions that track this stuff thoroughly every day. So it's an opportunity to get back in. And again, over the last 20 years, it's outperformed the stock market dramatically. And I think if someone gets in today, they're going to see a good appreciation over the next 3 to 5 to 7 years.
2: John, thanks so much for your time. And he's going to be back to answer a lot more questions in the coming days. But you can learn a lot more right now by getting your Lear Capital free precious metals and

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1: NBC News Radio, I'm Mark Mayfield. U.S. Ambassador to China David Perdue says President Trump discussed possibly selling weapons to China during his recent meeting with President Xi Jinping. Perdue made the comment Sunday on Fox News. SpaceX is looking to launch its massive Starship rocket into orbit today. Tammy Trujillo reports.
2: The Starship 14 test flight has a launch window starting at 8:15 a.m. Eastern from the SpaceX facility in Starbase, Texas. The company hopes this will be the first flight to send Starship into orbit around Earth. The rocket's carrying more than two dozen of the latest Starlink satellites. Plans ultimately call for Starship to carry Artemis 4 astronauts to the surface of the moon in a mission set for late 2028. I'm Tammy Trujillo.
1: And millions of Americans receiving SNAP benefits will see a small increase starting next month. The maximum monthly benefit for a family of three in most states will rise by $23. Mark Mayfield, NBC News Radio.
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10: KDAL. NBC News Radio, I'm Mark Mayfield. Attorney General Todd Blanche says President Trump has not denied access for major news outlets. Blanche defended the president's position on ABC's This Week, saying that being at the White House is a privilege and not a right.
11: Well, the president hasn't denied access. That's not the right way to describe it. This is what the president has said, is that he is sick and tired of certain media outlets just refusing to report accurate news.
10: Trump had banned CNN, MSNBC, and Politico over what he said was negative coverage and fake news. A federal judge later ruled that the Trump administration must temporarily restore access to the White House for the outlets that had been banned. U.S. Ambassador to China David Perdue says President Trump raised the possibility of selling weapons to China during his recent meeting with President Xi Jinping. Perdue made the comments Sunday on Fox News, saying Trump asked Xi if China would like to buy U.S. arms. Remarks come as the two countries continue to compete over trade, technology, and Taiwan. Trump and Xi are expected to meet again in November at the Asia-Pacific Economic Cooperation Summit, followed by another meeting in December at the G20 Summit in Miami. SpaceX is looking to launch its massive Starship rocket into orbit today. Tammy Trujillo reports.
12: The Starship 14 test flight has a launch window starting at 8:15 a.m. Eastern from the SpaceX facility in Starbase, Texas. The company hopes this will be the first flight to send Starship into orbit around Earth. The rocket's carrying more than two dozen of the latest Starlink satellites. Plans ultimately call for Starship to carry Artemis 4 astronauts to the surface of the moon in a mission set for late 2028. I'm Tammy Trujillo.
10: And the nor'easter that battered the East Coast is weakening after bringing heavy rain, strong winds, and flooding. One person was killed and thousands lost power as the storm downed trees and utility lines across several states. As of Sunday afternoon, utility crews had restored service in many communities. 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
10: President Trump is rejecting an Iranian proposal to reopen the Strait of Hormuz. Jim Forbes has more.
15: President Trump told reporters on the White House lawn Saturday that Iran wants to make a deal, but the deal they proposed is not acceptable.
16: Well, I'm rejecting the deal. They want to make a deal, but they open the Strait immediately because they're losing so badly.
15: The Wall Street Journal first reported that Trump had rejected Iran's offer to revive a ceasefire and reopen the Strait of Hormuz. The Iranian foreign minister had said Friday that the choice, quote, rests with the United States. He called it, quote, a concrete seven-day plan that had been conveyed to the U.S. and was ready to start as soon as the U.S. accepts. I'm Jim Forbes.
10: The two giant pandas promised by Chinese President Xi Jinping have arrived in the U.S. Ping Ping and Fu Shuang were welcomed at Zoo Atlanta Sunday morning. They'll have to remain in quarantine for about a month before visitors can see them. Xi offered the pandas to the zoo as part of the panda diplomacy between China and the U.S. that began in 1972, when then-President Richard Nixon visited China, and in return, China sent two pandas to the Washington Zoo. Millions of Americans receiving SNAP benefits will see a small increase starting October the 1st, but bigger changes could be ahead. Rob Martier explains.
17: The maximum monthly benefit for a family of three in most states will rise by $23, while states will also take on a larger share of SNAP administrative costs. Starting October 1st, states will be responsible for 75% of those costs, up from 50%. And next year, most states are scheduled to begin paying a share of SNAP benefits themselves, based in part on their error rates. Analysts warn the higher costs could put pressure on state budgets and potentially lead to fewer services or SNAP participants. I'm Rob Martier.
10: And Kyle Larson remains red hot in the NASCAR Cup Series postseason. The driver of the number 5 car took home the checker flag in the Hollywood Casino 400 from Kansas Speedway. Larson has won 2 of the first 4 races in the chase, with 6 races left in the playoffs. I'm Mark Mayfield.
18: In a heartbeat, you could be the difference.
19: Mark collapsed from cardiac arrest.
18: 9 out of 10 people who suffer cardiac arrest outside the hospital don't survive.
19: It took 30 minutes of chest compressions to finally feel a pulse.
18: Most of the time, it's because no one nearby performs CPR. But together, we can change that. Extraordinary things happen when people take

0: NBC News Radio, I'm Mark Mayfield. Iran's foreign minister says the country is prepared for a resumption of fighting while remaining open to diplomacy. Abbas Araghchi says Iran is standing firm against any new aggression, but is still awaiting an official U.S. response through mediators. President Trump has rejected Iran's proposal. Texas is still number one in the college football coaches poll after week four of the season. More from Lisa Carton.
1: The Longhorns are followed by Georgia, Notre Dame, Miami, and Indiana. Meanwhile, Florida jumped 14 spots to number 8 after defeating Ole Miss at home. Other schools like Ohio State, Alabama, and Iowa also moved up in the rankings after wins over the weekend. Louisville, Texas A&M, Washington, and Oklahoma were all dropped out of the top 25. I'm Lisa Carton.
0: And Pope Leo is reaffirming his commitment to preventing child abuse in the Catholic Church after meeting with abuse survivors in France. Mark Mayfield, NBC News Radio.
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13: Thanks for spending time with us. Welcome into Monday, September 28th. Gordon Deal with Nicole Murray. Some of our top stories and headlines. Trump expects talks with Iran to resume this week. British authorities may have thwarted a terrorist plot targeting an airbase in England used by the U.S. More flooding could be in store at high tide later today in New York and New Jersey after a weekend of severe weather. Hurricane Polo takes aim at Mexico's Baja California Peninsula. Broncos over the Rams in Sunday Night Football, Eagles and Bears in the Monday night game from Chicago, and what the weekend nor'easter apparently unearthed off an island in Massachusetts. That story in about 20 minutes. The AI build-out is on track to become the biggest economic bet in U.S. history, dwarfing the investments made to fund other huge U.S. infrastructure projects, such as the railroads and the internet. Here's Conrad Putzier, economics reporter for the Wall Street Journal. Conrad, explain.
14: The amount of money that's being spent on data centers is massive, and it's becoming a huge part of the American economy. So there is a new projection from an economist at Columbia Business School called Stein Minerva Burke, who basically counted all the data centers that are in construction or in planning, and estimates that they will cost a total of $10 trillion by 2032, which is about 3.6% of GDP per year on average. And to put that into perspective, that's a bigger share of the economy than the dot-com internet build-out in the 1990s and 2000s. It's bigger than the highways. It's bigger than the electrical grid in the early 20th century. It's even bigger than the build-out of the railroads in the late 19th century. So basically, this massive AI build-out that we're embarking on is likely going to be unprecedented in American history.
13: Jeez. All right, so that said, in the headline, you reference it as a bet, an economic bet. Does that mean this is potentially built on like a house of cards?
14: Of course, yeah. Because, I mean, this whole build-out is based on the premise that AI is going to be incredibly profitable and make the economy way more productive than it already is, right? And if this vast promise of AI as a transformative tool somehow fails to materialize or not materialize as quickly as we think it will, this could cause real issues, right? I mean, all this money that's being poured into this, if the profit doesn't materialize, you could easily see this reverberating through the financial system. Mm. And the other thing we should keep in mind, right, is these are all projections. Obviously, no one knows exactly how much money is going to get spent on data centers going forward. But based on the best estimates that we have, it's just this tremendous amount of money.
13: Yeah. How about parts of the economy it's touched? You referenced like electricity, manufacturing.
14: Yeah, it's already, I mean, it is already really touching every corner of the American economy, right? Let's start with jobs. So there's all this fear about AI killing jobs, which may well happen, but so far AI has mostly created jobs. There's a ton of work in and around data center construction, and trades like plumbers and electricians are making a ton of money. There are jobs created at tech companies, whether it's as a data annotator or an AI engineer, often very well-paying jobs in the AI ecosystem. So it's been a boon. It's been a boost to the job market. At the same time, it's also likely pushed up inflation, at least a little bit, because this massive demand for semiconductors and chips, for example, is making iPhones more expensive. It's pushing up wages in construction, which in turn makes it harder to build housing and other types of real estate. So there is that impact on inflation. And then finally, there is the impact on interest rates. So because these data centers cost so much money, tech companies have to borrow to build them. And that demand for borrowing basically pushes up interest rates. And that impacts everyone, right? Because treasury yields are up, likely in part because of all this AI data center building. That means mortgage rates are up, which means it's less affordable to buy a house. So even if you think you're not impacted by data center construction, it likely is impacting you in an indirect way.
13: Yeah. We're speaking with Conrad Putzier, economics reporter at the Wall Street Journal. The story is called The AI Build-Out is Becoming the Biggest Economic Bet in U.S. History. Explain the stock market wealth it's created, too.
14: This might even be the biggest and most tangible impact of the AI boom. It's just that so many people have so much more money on their balance sheet because of the incredible increase in stock prices, right? If you look at NVIDIA shares or even shares of companies like Microsoft or Google, they've really surged in the last couple of years. And as the stock market's risen, people have become wealthier, right? Anyone who has a 401k or just invests directly in stocks feels wealthier. And generally, when people have more money in their stock portfolios, they tend to spend more. And that has boosted the economy. The American economy really depends on consumer spending. That is the main driving force. And consumer spending lately has been driven in part by these rising stock prices. Now, of course, that's also a big vulnerability, right? If so much of the economy now depends on stock prices going up and up and up, if they stop going up or even crash, that could reverse this effect.
13: Thanks, Conrad. Conrad Putzier, economics reporter for The Wall Street Journal. 20 minutes now in front of the hour. On This Morning, America's First News. Coming up next, crashing into things in Maine and Texas.
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2: NBC News Radio, I'm Michael Kastner. The nor'easter that pummeled the East Coast isn't going away just yet, while the worst is over, with heavy rain and strong winds leaving coastal flooding, downed trees, and power outages from the Outer Banks to New England. The weekend storm is expected to loop back. NBC meteorologist Stephanie Almo.
3: It looks like the bulk of the precipitation this time around is going to be mainly focused over New England for today. Eventually, the rain coming to an end by early Tuesday morning.
2: That means light rain and wind gusts of up to 20 to 30 miles per hour. Today's high tide could bring more coastal flooding. The Iranian foreign minister says his country is fully prepared for the war to be resumed. Abbas Araghchi made the comment during an appearance on NBC's Meet the Press, but he added they remain open for diplomacy.
4: We stand firm in the face of any new aggression, even if it comes to a doomsday war. But at the same time, we stand ready for diplomacy.
2: This comes after President Trump rejected Iran's proposal to reopen the Strait of Hormuz, telling reporters on Saturday that they want to make a deal to open the strait immediately because they're, in his words, losing so badly. British police arrested several men on suspicion of terrorism and explosives charges Sunday near an airbase the U.S. military has been using to facilitate strikes on Iran. More from Mark Mayfield.
5: President Trump was asked about the arrests on Sunday.
6: The arrest in the U.K. was fantastic. Working with Britain, it was an amazing job. We had them under investigation. They were looking to do big damage to our fort.
5: A Gloucestershire police spokesperson said officers responded early Sunday morning to reports of three suspicious vehicles moving towards the base.
2: British police say a tip-off from a citizen led to the arrests. Michael Kastner, NBC News Radio.
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2: Millions of Americans receiving SNAP benefits will see a small increase starting October 1st, but bigger changes could be ahead. More from Rob Martier.
8: The maximum monthly benefit for a family of three in most states will rise by $23, while states will also take on a larger share of SNAP administrative costs. Starting October 1st, states will be responsible for 75% of those costs, up from 50%. And next year, most states are scheduled to begin paying a share of SNAP benefits themselves. based in part on their error rates. Analysts warn the higher costs could put pressure on state budgets and potentially lead to fewer services or SNAP participants.
2: The two giant pandas promised by Chinese President Xi Jinping have arrived in the U.S. Ping Ping and Fu Shuang were welcomed to Zoo Atlanta Sunday morning. They'll have to remain in quarantine for about a month before visitors can see them. The price of having fun in America is rising, but people continue to spend. Tammy Trujillo reports.
9: Data from Bank of America shows that funflation, the increased cost of fun, is going up, but people aren't cutting back. Bank of America says spending on hobbies grew nearly 8% in August. The latest Bureau of Labor Statistics Consumer Price Index data found that the Recreation Index, which includes video, audio, pets and pet services, sporting goods, and photography, rose nearly 3% in the last year. The U.S. Census Bureau's Advanced Monthly Trade Report shows sales at sporting goods, hobby, musical instrument, and bookstores rose almost 11% in the last year.
2: Monday night's Powerball drawing is worth an estimated $389 million. There is no grand prize winner on Saturday night, so a lucky winner or winners stands to walk away with just shy of $162 million if they take the lump sum payout option. Odds of winning are roughly 1 in 292 million. Michael Kastner, NBC News Radio.
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0: or less with near zero visibility possible in some areas. Drivers are urged to slow down, use low beam headlights, and leave extra distance between vehicles. The Minnesota Vikings used a suffocating defense and strong special teams to beat the Tampa Bay Buccaneers yesterday in sunny Florida, 23-16. Minnesota head coach Kevin O'Connell says it was a team win, including from the visiting fans.
1: To be 3-0, to have the type of support we had today, Vikings fans, unbelievable to have that many in the house. And I know our players just absolutely love the feeling when we see that much purple.
0: The Vikings defense sacked the quarterback six times in the win. Minnesota will host Miami this Sunday at noon. This is MNN.
2: Now this news update on Wisconsin Radio Network. I'm Dale Forbes. Medicine Democrat Mark Pocan is part of a bipartisan congressional effort to cut federal spending on experiments involving cats and dogs. Robin Colbert has our report.
3: It's called the Companion Animal Protection Against Cruel Testing Act. This week, Pocan and other lawmakers were joined by animal rights activists and two beagles, Tara and Rosie, who were rescued from Ridgeland Farms. That's the embattled beagle breeding facility in Blue Mounds that closed down at the end of the summer. Pocan says testing on dogs isn't necessary because of improved technology and human-based research methods that he says are not just more humane, but more accurate for humans. There is a narrow waiver in this legislation for critical public health or national security emergencies if no scientifically valid alternative exists. In Madison, Robin Colbert, Wisconsin Radio Network.
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6: Good morning. We got a nice day on the way once the fog goes away. Dense fog advisory will be in effect until 10 o'clock this morning. The fog will eventually go away, and we'll have partly sunny skies with low 70s for a high today. A light easterly wind. Cloudy tonight, chance of showers after midnight, and showers pretty much likely tomorrow. Tuesday, we'll have a high in the middle 60s with a chance of rain at 90%. Showers still likely tomorrow night, mainly in the evening. And then on Wednesday, mostly cloudy, slight chance of showers in the morning. Another chance in the afternoon with highs around 70 again on Wednesday. Southwest winds will be about 5 miles per hour. Looking ahead to Thursday, mostly sunny skies, low 60s. And we'll round out the week on Friday with mostly clear skies and low 60s for the high. Right now at Duluth International with some fog. Let's see if I get the updated temps here. It is 47 degrees. We got a variable wind at about 5 miles an hour. Hipping also reporting fog with 40 degrees. Downtown, fair skies and 52 in downtown Duluth. In the Superior, some fog at the Bong Airport where it's 43. Twin Cities have fog and 58 this morning. Also foggy in Moose Lake with 43 degrees. Solon Springs cloudy and 46. And a fair sky this morning in Two Harbors, 42 degrees.
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6: Getting underway with the Monday edition of the Morning Show. It is the 28th of September. Good to have you along. This will be the final week of September already. Boy, where did that month go?

0: October begins officially on Thursday, I believe. Let's see, the Duluth Entertainment Convention Center, better known as the DEC, looking for a corporate sponsor. That news came out late last week, trying to help keep the ice available for youth hockey and figure skating. They need some extra dollars. The DEC board approving plans on Thursday to seek naming rights for the DEC Arena. Sponsorship money would expected to cover more than $150,000 in annual ice operating costs at the facility. The arena drew about 175,000 visitors last year. DEC officials hoping to secure a sponsor by the end of this year. And as promised last week by the president of China, the two giant pandas have arrived in the U.S. Ping Ping and Fu Shuang were welcomed to the zoo in Atlanta yesterday morning. They will have to be in quarantine for about a month before they'll be put out for visitors to check them out. The pandas were born back in 2020 in China. The president offering the pandas to the zoo is part of the panda diplomacy between China and the U.S. That started way back in 1972 when then-President Richard Nixon visited China, and in return, China sent a couple of pandas to the Washington Zoo, and they've been throwing us pandas ever since, every once in a while. Panda diplomacy between China and the U.S. 6:14 here in the morning on a Monday. Good to have you along. Bruce Siski is back today, and Bruce has got all the sports coming up next.
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0: About an hour from now, SpaceX is looking to launch their massive Starship rocket into orbit. It's called the Starship 14, and the test flight has a launch window that'll start at 7:15 our time from that SpaceX facility in what's called Starbase, Texas now. The company is hoping this will be the first flight to send Starship into orbit around the Earth. They've been doing some other tests on it, but the rocket is carrying more than 24 of the latest Starlink satellites that will be put into orbit. Plans ultimately call for the Starship to carry Artemis 4 astronauts to the surface of the moon. That's a mission that's set for late 2028, if everything goes as planned. And if you're driving a Volkswagen this morning, keep in mind they are recalling about 3 million Volkswagen vehicles because of a screw that could fail and cause the loss of steering capabilities. And that's obviously something you need. The National Highway Traffic Safety Administration released a safety recall report saying that certain environmental conditions could possibly affect a screw that attaches the vehicle's steering rack to its subframe. The Volkswagen Group said the company is going to notify all owners of affected vehicles by November 10th to schedule an appointment with an authorized dealer who will then replace that faulty bolt for free, and that's good news. 6:16 now at KDAL.
2: Green Bay Packers football.
3: 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The 3-yard line of New York. Love takes the snap. Fakes to Brooks.
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3: 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Snap to Love. 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He's to the five.
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3: 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Untouched for the touchdown! And the Packers punch it in!
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0: All right, please welcome back Bruce Siski to the show this morning. Bruce, welcome back.
6: Thank you. Good morning.
0: Did you have a good time off?
6: I did, yeah.
0: All right, good.
6: Yes.
0: There's a lot that happened since you were gone.
6: Stared out the window at a lake for a couple of days. And
0: oh, did you? Nice.
6: let the world's problems just kind of coast away.
0: The weather was halfway decent for you.
6: It was muggy, and we didn't see the sun very much, but you are not going to hear a complaint out of me.
0: All right. All I know is that yesterday was a gorgeous day.
6: It was nice. It got nice yesterday. Mm-hmm. No doubt about it, yeah. It was a great day to sit inside and watch TV.
0: That's sadly what I did most of the day, yeah.
6: Vikings go to 3-0 despite their best efforts. A 23-16 win at Tampa Bay yesterday. Miles Price, the first punt return touchdown for the Vikings in 10 years.
0: Wow.
6: Goes for 86 yards. Kyler Murray, a touchdown pass to Jordan Addison. But don't let that fool you. Kyler Murray was terrible yesterday.
0: Oh.
6: A couple of batted balls and just missing on some throws. And you could say that, you know, he hasn't played a lot with these guys, and that would not be false. But, whew.
0: Well.
6: I mean, at least Carson Wentz runs the offense. We'll say it that way.
0: And the good thing is he's available if needed, I guess.
6: They might need him here at some point. By choice.
0: Yeah.
6: Meanwhile, Baker Mayfield struggled again for Tampa, sacked six times. 17 of 34 for 217, one touchdown, one pick. And left the game late thanks to a dislocated thumb. The Vikings lost Justin Jefferson in the first quarter to an ankle injury. It sounds like that's not serious.
0: Well, let's hope not.
6: He could have returned, but... they didn't like that he wasn't getting the push off he felt like he needed, so they decided to shut him down, and they had the lead, like, almost the whole game.
0: Okay.
6: So there was really not a lot of urgency to get him back out there. The Vikings at 3-0, the Buccaneers at 0-3 for the first time since 2014. That year they went 2-14.
0: Okay.
6: And if Mayfield's out a while, this team might be that bad.
0: Wow.
6: Vikings return home to face Miami on Sunday. Meanwhile, Mayfield set for an MRI today. They face the Packers next weekend in Tampa.
0: Oh, boy.
6: So we'll see what his status is heading into that game. Minnesota State Moorhead got a touchdown on a 3rd-and-8 play in overtime to beat 13th-ranked UMD Saturday, 23-20 in Moorhead. Bulldogs lost a couple of fumbles. The offense just continues to struggle. When they are moving the ball to finish drives, you know, it's a missed throw, it's a missed block, it's a penalty. They have not been sharp, and Moorhead made them pay for it. Jumped to a 14-0 lead in the first half. Bulldogs got within 7 on a Derek Johnson touchdown run, then trailing by 7 in the fourth quarter. Jacob Eggert to Cameron Begali on a fourth down with 1:48 left, tied the game at 17, and eventually forced overtime. Bulldogs at 3-2 will visit Southwest Minnesota State coming up on Saturday afternoon. Should note that game is on 98.9 FM this weekend.
0: Oh.
6: Because we've got the return of Bulldog men's hockey this weekend here Amsoil this weekend here on Northland News Radio.
0: Okay.
6: Gophers, a nice win Saturday night at Washington, 27-24. Drake Lindsay, 3 first-half touchdown passes. Then the Gophers held on late to go to 3-1 and win their Big Ten opener as a double-digit underdog. And speaking of double-digit underdogs, Wisconsin... As a 10.5-point dog, trailed 17-0 right before halftime, but rallied to beat Penn State 24-20. The Badgers, their largest comeback win in 20 years. Their first win over a ranked team on the road since October 23rd of 2021. Their first win at Penn State since 2003.
0: Wow.
6: And their first road win against anybody since 2024.
0: It's been a long drought for the Badgers. Hopefully this will be the sign of things to come.
6: They're hoping so.
0: Yeah.
6: Colton Joseph to Jacob Harris, 72 yards with 1:13 left on a 3rd-and-13 play. Gave Wisconsin the lead. The Badgers would hold on as Rocco Becht threw a ball through the back of the end zone on the last play of the game for Penn State. He struggled throughout for the Nittany Lions. Joseph also ran for a touchdown right before recess and threw an 11-yard touchdown to Eugene Hilton Jr. with 3:31 left in the fourth quarter. Then Wisconsin got a 3-and-out to set up the heroics on the final drive. Badgers go to 3-1, win their Big Ten opener. They're home to face Michigan State on Saturday.
0: I watched the game till halftime and gave up, and then came back just at the end.
6: I was not home, so I couldn't watch the game. I got home at halftime. It was 17-7. I'm like, what the hell? I threw it on the TV. At no point did they make me say, they're not going to win this game.
0: Right.
6: Which was by itself amazing. I went out of that, you know, even like before the last drive, I'm thinking, well, okay, let's just be fair about this.
0: Yes.
6: They haven't been this close as a double-digit dog on the road in eons. This is the most competent they've looked in a Big Ten game in a long time. Even if they don't win this game, a game where they shot themselves in the foot 3 times in the first half, okay.
0: Yeah.
6: At least there's progress being made.
0: Yeah. Well, now you know more progress than you thought. Yeah.
6: Now it's measurable, and that can mean a little more to the confidence of the young players on the football team, no doubt about it.
0: Good deal.
6: Ninth-ranked UMD women's hockey team kicked off its season over the weekend with a two-game sweep of number 15 Mercyhurst, 2-0, 4-0 final. Senior goalie Evgascon, her 22nd and 23rd career shutouts, that ties Emma Soderberg for the all-time UMD career record. Caitlin Kramer, a three-goal weekend. Bulldogs will play at Vermont Friday and Saturday. Mentioned the Bulldog men will host Long Island this weekend to kick off their season at Amsoil. Friday at 7, Saturday at 6 here on Northland News Radio. New York Liberty take game one from the Lynx yesterday in the WNBA playoffs. The Target Center, 91-75. Brianna Stewart, 34 points, 12 rebounds. Unstoppable, added 6 assists, 2 steals, and 2 blocks. Ouch.
0: Yeah.
6: The Lynx were not sharp in this game. They haven't been sharp for a while, and they better get sharp because they must win game two in a best-of-three series.
0: Ooh.
6: Tomorrow, 7:30 in Brooklyn. Brewers beat the Cardinals 6-4 yesterday to finish at 103 wins.
0: Wow.
6: Obviously a franchise record because 98 was a franchise record when they got there. They won their last five. Here's the thing, Dave.
0: Yeah.
6: They win 103. They never won more than 5 games in a row.
0: Yeah. That's kind of weird.
6: Kind of
0: no
6: reminds
0: big, long
6: me,
0: winning streaks, but they were consistent through
6: yeah,
0: the year.
6: Yeah, but this, it goes back to a one of the scenes in Moneyball, the movie. They've got some narration in there from Bob Costas, and he talks about how, you know, and that A's team in 2002, that movie Chronicles, won 20 games in a row at one point.
0: Wow.
6: But he talks about how that there's an element of luck that goes with that. This is... Yeah. A dominant baseball team to have done this without once winning more than 5 games in a row.
0: Well, they did win like 9 out of the last 10, so.
6: That's true.
0: Even with all the winning streaks, they didn't go out whimpering. They went out strong.
6: Jacob Mizorowski wins the ERA title, also leads in strikeouts, has the best season in terms of whip, which is walks and hits divided by innings pitched.
0: Okay.
6: Since like 1930 or something.
0: Holy
6: just ridiculous.
0: Cow.
6: Like, he's third on a list that includes Walter Johnson at the top of it. It's ridiculous. 5 1/3 scoreless yesterday to close out the regular season for him. Next up for the Brewers, game one of the division series against the Cubs or Padres. Yeah. That'll be Saturday in San Diego. The wild card series will begin tomorrow.
0: Not sure who I want to see there.
6: Yeah, you don't pick opponents. You just let it happen.
0: The
6: Twins close out the season with a 6-4 win over Texas that knocks the Rangers out of the playoffs.
0: Mm.
6: They needed a win and a Houston loss. They didn't get the Houston loss, but they didn't know that going in. Instead, they get nothing. They lose. Good day, sir. The Astros win the AL West at 81-81.
0: Right.
6: Yeah. Twins finish 77-85, and they get the worst attendance in Target Field history. So that's awesome.
0: I'm guessing
6: that was also expected.
0: 500 team has never gone to the playoffs before, or have there?
6: I'm sure it has happened. I'm sure it's happened.
0: Okay.
6: But it's going to be...
0: Unusual, anyway.
6: It's going to be very unusual,
0: yeah.
6: No doubt about that.
0: All right, Bruce, what do you got going on your podcast today?
6: We'll preview the Wild today with our friend Pat Micheletti. We'll have plenty of UMD content heading into the opener on Friday as well. So stick around and subscribe wherever you get your podcasts.
0: We'll catch you again next hour. We got Your Money Now on the way, and then we got birthdays to celebrate here on the 28th of September.
4: I'm Nicole Murray with Your Money Now. NVIDIA said it is rolling out a new software platform to allow AI developers to set safeguards for agents and prevent them from breaking out of containment. The release of NVIDIA's Open Agent Safety Platform comes after companies including OpenAI, Anthropic, and more disclosed recent hacking incidents. President Trump says the White House is still very seriously considering a diesel export ban as U.S. fuel prices soar ahead of the November midterm elections. CNBC analysts warn an export ban could backfire, pushing up global diesel prices and potentially triggering higher U.S. gasoline prices as refiners adjust. Treasury yields edged higher this morning as pressure on global government bonds resumed amid higher oil prices and inflation fears. The 10-year U.S. Treasury note yield was up by more than 2 basis points at 5.2087%. Futures are lower. Dow and NASDAQ futures both down by more than 200 points. That's Your Money Now.
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0: 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Pro Football Hall of Fame wide receiver and former politician Steve Largent turned 72 years old today. Drafted out of Tulsa by the then Houston Oilers, later cut and signed with the Seattle Seahawks, where he played his entire 14-year career. Actress Susan Walters turned 63 today. She was in the soap opera Loving and also The Young and the Restless. Actress Maria Canals Barrera turned 60. She was in a couple of movies, including The Proud Family, Camp Rock, and Wizards of Waverly Place. Mia Sorvino turns 59, Academy Award-winning actress, won the Oscar for The Mighty Aphrodite. Her other credits include Romeo and Michelle's High School Reunion and The Final Cut, among others. Let's see, we got Grammy and award-winning singer-songwriter St. Vincent, who turns 44 years old today. Singer Melody Thornton is 42. She was in the Pussycat Dolls. Among those who are no longer with us that would have celebrated birthdays today, legendary TV host Ed Sullivan, born in the state in 1901. Cartoonist Al Capp, who created Lil Abner, born in 1909 on this date. Academy Award-winning actor Peter Finch, born in 1916. He won an Oscar for the film Network. Was also in a bunch of other movies. Let's see, University of Michigan Heisman Trophy winner Tom Harmon is the father of actor Mark Harmon. He was born in 1919 on this date. Actress Brigitte Bardot, born in 1934 on this date, the iconic French sex symbol of the 60s. She also appeared in 47 different movies, including In God Created Woman and A Very Private Affair. She recorded 60 songs, too, before she kind of withdrew from the entertainment industry in 1973. So those are just some of the folks with birthdays here on the 28th of September. Again, if it's your birthday, hope you have a happy day. News on the way next from NBC, the folks at Northern News Now and the Minnesota News Network. Birthday.

0: NBC News Radio. I'm Michael Kastner. Iran's foreign minister says his country is fully prepared for more war. During an appearance on NBC's Meet the Press, Abbas Araghchi says Iran stands firm in the face of any new aggression, but also stands ready for diplomacy. The nor'easter that drenched the East Coast is hanging around a little longer while the worst is over, with heavy rain and strong winds. The weakened storm is expected to loop back around between New Jersey and Long Island today. That means light rain and wind gusts of up to 20 to 30 miles per hour. Tonight's Powerball drawing is worth an estimated $389 million. More from Mark Mayfield.
1: There was no grand prize winner on Saturday night, so a lucky winner or winners stands to walk away with just shy of $162 million if they take the lump sum payout option. And if things don't work out for you on Monday, there's $300 million up for grabs the next day in the Mega Millions drawing.
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6: From Northern News Now, I'm Natalie Heppner. Family and friends took to the streets this weekend to honor Sheila St. Clair, Peter Martin, and other missing Indigenous people in the Northland. Saturday's march was hosted alongside the Mending the Sacred Hoop Tribal Coalition, an organization that provides resources and shelter support for Indigenous victims of domestic violence. Before stepping out, loved ones made signs, shared a meal, and heard from impacted families, uniting their voices in a shared plea to bring their relatives home. Organizers remind the public that even the smallest tip could break a case open. The reward for information in Sheila St. Clair's disappearance currently sits at $18,000. Turning to state politics, Minnesota Attorney General Keith Ellison stopped in Duluth Saturday to hear voters' concerns on the cost of living. During the forum, attendees raised questions on mail-in voting, trans rights, and affordability, with Ellison pledging to keep fighting deceptive business practices. His Republican challenger, Ron Schutz, counters that an attorney general cannot lower consumer prices. Schutz argues Minnesotans are far more concerned about fraud, promising to crack down on enforcement, where he claims Ellison has fallen short. And for more news, you can head online to northernnewsnow.com. I'm Natalie Heppner.
7: 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I miss hockey, but not at the rink.
8: Minnesota News Network, I'm Tasha Radel. Federal investigators are looking into a small plane crash at Buffalo Municipal Airport Sunday afternoon in Wright County. The FAA says a replica Piper PA-18 crashed while departing the airport around 4:20. Two people were on board, but authorities have not released information about their condition. Minnesota lawmakers have passed bonding bills in each of the last 2 years. This past session ended with an even larger bill of $1.2 billion. But money is still needed to cover all the projects statewide. Senator Grant Housechild of Hermantown.
9: We have a lot of priorities. We have, you know, higher education infrastructure. We have state assets that we need infrastructure for. And then we have local communities. What if we had maybe every other year kind of a state asset and higher ed and then a local communities one? Trying to just make it so that we're prioritizing all the needs of the state.
8: State and local officials will provide an update today on recovery efforts following severe flooding in New Richland. This is MNN.
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5: Here's a Northland News Radio weather update.
11: We'll have areas of dense fog this morning. There is a dense fog advisory in effect until 10. Otherwise, partly sunny. Low 70s for a high today. East winds at about 5 miles an hour. That might keep it slightly cooler right along the lakeshore. Tonight, cloudy. Slight chance of showers starting after midnight with lows in the upper 50s. Tomorrow, showers pretty much likely with highs in the middle 60s. Showers continue tomorrow night into Wednesday morning. Tomorrow night's low in the middle 50s. Wednesday, slight chance of showers in the morning. Highs of around 70 degrees on Wednesday. Looking ahead to Thursday, mostly sunny, low 60s. And Friday, mostly clear and low 60s. So overall, a pretty decent week to round out the month of September. 47 this morning at the airport. Skies are fair. It's 52 here in downtown Duluth. 43 in Superior. Got some fog at the Vaughan Airport this morning. It's 40 in Hibbing. They're also reporting some fog. Here and there, fog all around the region. So if you run into fog, make sure you take it easy and get those headlights on if they're not already. 70 degrees was yesterday's official high. Normal high for this time of year is 62. Our record high in this state set just a couple years ago in 2024 was 82 degrees. Record low, 24, set in 1961. Sun will be up at 7:04 this morning, setting at 6:54 this evening.

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4: Musical birthday tribute this morning for Ben E. King. He was a member of the Drifters, then went out on his own for this hit. Born in 1938 on this date. When the night-

0: stand by me.
1: 6:39 on this Monday morning, a base jumper has died after his wingsuit apparently malfunctioned. This is what happened in Utah yesterday. The 27-year-old man jumped off a 700-foot cliff when something apparently went wrong with the wingsuit that he was wearing, and he plummeted to the ground. Globally, National Geographic says base jumping with wingsuits is among the deadliest of sports. You might want to keep that in mind before you decide to do some base jumping. That's because it's only done by a small number of people worldwide. It kills 15 to 30 of them every year. Now this 27-year-old man in Utah died after his wingsuit malfunctioned after a jump off a 700-foot cliff. We've got sports, a Westwood One Sports Minute on the way next.
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4: Thriller a mile above sea level as the Denver Broncos, once down 16-0 to the Rams, shock Los Angeles in a 30-26 victory after Bo Nix punched it in from a yard out with 47 seconds to go to give the Broncos the win. In a massive comeback and a massive win for Sean Payton, the Rams are now 1-2. I'm Drake Toll.
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Guy by the name of Nick St. Nicholas, born in the state in 1943, apparently played drums for Steppenwolf back in the day. Steppenwolf probably best known for their Born to Run song, but they also had hits with this one called Rock Me. We're at 6:43 now at KDAL.

0: I'm Rob Gerisline, and this is from the pages of the Outdoor News, brought to you by Onyx Fish. A whitetail buck overlooked in an Illinois basement for more than three decades has officially become the largest typical deer ever taken in the United States. After the break, we'll explain how an electrician helped uncover this historic trophy, which now tops a Wisconsin deer as number one all-time from America.
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0: The Missoula, Montana-based Boone and Crockett Club has verified the Sam Ayupa James Martin buck as the largest typical whitetail ever taken in the United States. The Illinois buck officially scored 207 and 7/8 inches. That surpasses Wisconsin's legendary Jordan buck by 1 6/8. Only Milo Hansen's Saskatchewan buck, scoring 213 and 5/8, ranks higher worldwide. Ayupa killed the deer in LaSalle County, Illinois, during a pheasant hunting trip in November 1991. He mounted the antlers on a plaque and kept them in his basement for 32 years. Their significance went unnoticed until an electrician spotted the extraordinary rack, which includes brow tines measuring more than a foot long. Antler collector James Martin later acquired the rack and submitted it for official scoring. The club announced earlier this month that it was formally recognizing the buck, ending its three-decade journey from an Illinois basement to the record books. This has been from the pages of the Outdoor News. Learn more at OutdoorNews.com.
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final birthday musical tribute of the morning. This is for Paul Burgess. He was a member of 10cc, born in the state in 1950. Among the 10cc hits, I'm Not in Love. We're at 647 now, KDAL. Hurricane Polo is still a powerful Category 3 storm. It's moving through the Pacific, and at last check, about 125 miles southwest of Cabo San Lazaro in Mexico. It's expected to make landfall along the Baja California Sur later today. And will have an impact on Southern California as well. The region will see increased surf and dangerous rip currents. A coastal flood advisory now for that portion of the, beach along Southern California runs from this morning until at least Tuesday because of Hurricane Polo.

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It was on this date in 1968 that this song began the first of 9 weeks at number one on the Billboard Hot 100. The Beatles and Hey Jude. Your Money Now on the way next from KDAL. Got a dense fog advisory in effect, by the way. That'll go until 10 o'clock for some areas of the Northland where they're socked in with fog this morning. Looks to be mostly fair here in downtown Duluth and even over the hill at this point, but there is some fog in some spots, so be aware. Make sure the headlights are on when you're driving.

company is set to release a new live album. It's called Live in London. It was recorded back in October of 2016 during the band's performance at a London arena. The show marked the founding guitarist Mike Ralph's final live performance with Bad Company. The live album will feature the band performing, well, this classic, along with Feels Like Making Love, Rock and Roll Fantasy, and Ready for Love. 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

0: As a young man walked the beach at dawn, he noticed an older man ahead of him picking up starfish and flinging them into the ocean. As he caught up with the older fellow, he asked him, "Well, why are you doing this?" The old man answered, "The stranded starfish will die if left in the morning sun." "But the beach goes on for miles, and there must be millions of starfish," countered the younger man. "How can your effort make any difference?" The old man looked at the starfish in his hand and then threw it to the safety of the waves. "It makes a big difference to that one," he said. Friends, the Lord has not called any of us to change the whole world, but he has called us to have an impact on that small slice of the world of which we are a part. If our actions show someone the love of Jesus today, if our words help someone understand what it means to find salvation by trusting in him, then we have made a big difference in the life of that individual. As the old song says, we need to brighten the corner where we are. I'm Pastor Dan. I hope you have a great day.
1: Green Bay Packers
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1: football.
2: On second down and goal to go. The 3-yard line of New York. Love takes the snap. Fakes to Brooks. Oh, throws the middle. Nice. Touchdown! Touchdown, Christian Watson!
1: Once again, the Northland's home of the Green Bay Packers.
2: Here's right, Marshawn Lloyd. Snap to Love. Looks, swings it out to Lloyd. Cutting it back. He's to the
3: five. There we go.
2: In the end zone. Untouched for the touchdown! And the Packers punch it in!
1: The Packers face the Tampa Bay Buccaneers. Here it's Sunday at 11 a.m.
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5: Ask yourself this. 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
6: Well, in case you missed it, the MTV Video Music Awards were held last night. The show opened with a performance by Madonna, who also led the nominations this year. Kind of making a resurgence. She walked away with three awards during the televised segment. That included Artist of the Year, Best Collaboration with Sabrina Carpenter, which you're listening to now, and also Best Dance. Meanwhile, K-pop singer Lisa was the first winner of the night, taking home an award for Best Pop for her song Dream. Country singer Kacey Musgraves paid tribute to the late Dolly Parton with a rendition of her song I Will Always Love You. Taylor Swift, of course, making the VMA history. She accepted the first Artist Director Award for her work behind the camera. Also won the biggest award of the night, which was Video of the Year for her song Fate of Ophelia. Best New Artist went to Sienna Spyro. BTS walking away with Song of the Year for their hit Swim. The 2026 MTV Video Music Awards took place in L.A. last night and was hosted by none other than Snoop Dogg. We're at 6:56. Got to check on the weather forecast up next.
1: Here's a Northland News Radio weather update.
6: Areas of dense fog around this morning, otherwise partly sunny. We do have a dense fog advisory in effect until 10 this morning. So if you got fog, it'll probably be with you for a while. Highs expected to be in the low 70s today. East winds at about 5, becoming southeast. Again, very light this afternoon. Chance of showers after midnight tonight with cloudy skies. Lows in the upper 50s. Better chance for showers tomorrow, as we'll be in the mid-60s and southerly winds 5 to 10, gusting to 20 miles an hour. Chance of rain on Tuesday, 90%. Showers again likely tomorrow night, middle 50s, maybe some showers lingering to Wednesday, at least in the morning hours, with highs around 70 again. Southwest winds on Wednesday. Looking ahead to Thursday, mostly sunny, low 60s. And for Friday, mostly clear and again low 60s. For highs. Right now, with pretty much fair skies at the airport, 47. Also fair downtown, where it's 52. There is some fog in the Bong Airport vicinity of Superior, where it's 43. Hibbing also reporting some fog in 40 this morning. Got calm winds, and again, the dense fog advisory keeps up until about 10 o'clock. Yesterday, what a gorgeous day. 70 degrees, the official high. Normal for this time of year is 62. Record to shoot for today is 82. That won't happen, but that was set just a couple years ago, back in 2024. Highest ever on the 28th of September. Lowest ever on this date in Duluth was 24. That was in 1961. Sun will be up in, a couple of minutes, 7:04 this morning, setting this evening at 7:54.
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On the way, we've got news from NBC at the top of the hour. That'll be followed by Minnesota News Network and Wisconsin Radio Network News. Keep you updated on the forecast. Bruce is back with all the sports next hour, too. Find out what happened on this day in history and lots more. Stick around.

0: Those were the ones who reported the crash of a small plane in Walworth County Sunday afternoon. Investigators say four people were on the plane when it went down near the Carver School just south of East Troy Municipal Airport. Three people on the plane were taken to a hospital for medical evaluation, and the fourth was evaluated at the scene and released. Both of the drivers involved in a fatal crash at a construction site in Madison last week have come forward and been interviewed by police. Initial reports suggested the two vehicles might have been racing. The 65-year-old victim was working with several others on a road project Thursday afternoon. And a West Bend man accused of setting a fire inside a church last week. Police say the 50-year-old man used a lighter to set a crucifix on fire at Pilgrim Lutheran Church on Meadowbrook Drive. The suspect left when he was confronted, but officers found him not far away and took him into custody. Wisconsin Radio Network.
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4: We'll have some areas of dense fog this morning, otherwise partly sunny. Low 70s will be the high today, with an east wind at about 5, becoming southeast this afternoon. Cloudy tonight, slight chance of showers after midnight, lows in the upper 50s. And then for Tuesday, cloudy, a chance of showers tomorrow morning. Showers pretty much likely during the rest of the day, with highs in the mid-60s tomorrow. Showers likely again in the evening tomorrow, and then overnight, cloudy skies with mid-50s, mostly cloudy on Wednesday, slight chance of showers in the morning, another chance of showers in the afternoon with highs around 70 on Wednesday. Right now, with clear to partly cloudy skies, 45 at the airport, 52 downtown, 41 in Superior, got some fog at the Bong Airport there, 39 now in Hibbing with fair skies. Elsewhere, Aiken has fog and 40 degrees, Cloquet fair and 45, Twin Cities have fog, 58, 43 in Moose Lake, they're fair. Hayward has fog, 47, overcast and 46 in Solon Springs. Two Harbors, a bit of fog with 42 degrees. Again, at the airport, 45, downtown Duluth, 52, 41 Superior, 39 in Hibbing this morning.
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4: Hour 2 of the morning show underway. It is the 28th of September. We're into the final week of September already. Major League Baseball and the Trump administration are apparently having discussions on potentially hosting a baseball game at a national park at some point. According to a statement that the Washington Post got from the White House, the league is questioning whether it might be possible to host a game at a national park similar to the Field of Dreams game in Iowa. That is hosted by Major League Baseball and kind of honors the 1989 Field of Dreams film. The Trump administration reported looking for areas in the Grand Teton National Park in Wyoming to construct a baseball park for a Major League Baseball game. Meanwhile, the National Park Service confirms that a landowner is seeking to connect their property with a Park Service road to facilitate some commercial development. So, lots going on, I guess, at the national parks around the country. We'll keep you updated on that. Bruce Ziske has got all the sports, by the way, and that'll be coming up next here on KDAL. Vikings continue to win. They're undefeated at this point. and the Brewers.

0: moving on to the postseason. They'll have to wait until Saturday to play their first game.
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Let's see, number one at the box office over the weekend, it was Avengers Endgame Encore. Number one, it's a 2026 re-release, which has brought in another $86 million around the world, including $26 million in North America, $60 million overseas. This weekend's release brings the movie's tally to over $2.8 billion if you figure the original Avengers Endgame, but the Encore, a re-release, topping the box office this past weekend. How about that?

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0: Had some dueling demonstrations yesterday, either in support or unsupport of President Trump during a visit to Illinois. Stopped by the Medina Country Club for the 16th annual President's Cup. The president was the golf tournament's honorary chair. The stop brought about beefed up security, as you might imagine. The U.S. team earning its 11th consecutive victory in the President's Cup, by the way. President Trump posed with the U.S. players during the trophy presentation. None of the demonstrations, either pro or con, got out of hand. That's good news, I guess. Well, let's find out what else happened in sports yesterday. Bruce Siskey joins us this Monday morning. Good morning, Bruce.
1: Good morning. The Minnesota Vikings go to 3-0. They knocked off Tampa Bay 23-16 down in Florida yesterday. Miles Price, 86-yard punt return touchdown, staked the Vikings to a 10-0 lead in the first quarter. And then the defense would take over from there, sacking Baker Mayfield six times, forced him out of the game thanks to a dislocated thumb in the fourth quarter. Justin Jefferson left the game as well. Got rolled up on his right ankle in the first quarter. It sounds like he could not get the push that he was hoping to get off that foot. And so they decided not to put him back in the game. Didn't really need him either because the defense was as good as it was.
0: Yeah.
1: The Vikings will host Miami on Sunday, 3 p.m. at U.S. Bank Stadium. And just like that, we are down to 6 undefeated teams in the NFL. One
0: okay.
1: of those, the Eagles at 2-0 playing in Chicago tonight on Monday Night Football.
0: Right.
1: Then you got the Niners and Vikings, both 3-0 in the NFC. The Bills, Chiefs, and Raiders are 3-0 in the AFC.
0: Amazing.
1: Yes, the Raiders are 3-0.
0: Okay.
1: Behind old friend Kirk Cousins.
0: All right.
1: Yesterday, what did he throw, three touchdown passes? Let me double check that. Yeah. 22 of 33 for 248, three touchdowns. Let's see here. What's his percentage for the year now? 67% completions, nine touchdown passes in three games.
0: The old guy is still...
1: The old guy has still got something. I don't know if he's got...
0: Apparently so, yeah.
1: I don't know if he's got 17 games or something, but he's got something.
0: Okay.
1: No doubt about that. UMD football, tough loss on Saturday. Minnesota State Moorhead scores a touchdown on a third down and long in overtime to beat the Bulldogs 23-20 in Moorhead. A game where UMD just could not get its footing offensively, did not have a lead until Jaden Apgar's 53-yard field goal in overtime after the Bulldogs' possession short-circuited. But then Moorhead would score the winning touchdown on its possession in the extra session. Bulldogs will head to Marshall and take on Southwest Minnesota State coming up on Saturday afternoon. We'll have that on Cat 98.9 coverage at 2:30 on Saturday from Marshall. Gophers beat Washington 27-24 in Seattle. Drake Lindsey, three first-half touchdown passes, 21-29 for 204 on the night. As they hold off a late charge from the Huskies, Gophers at 3-1 overall, 1-0 in the Big Ten to host Michigan Saturday. Colton Joseph to Jacob Harris, 72-yard touchdown with 1:13 left. Badgers win at Penn State, 24-20. A game Wisconsin trailed by 17 points in the second quarter. And they came all the way back to go to 3-1 overall and win their Big Ten opener. They'll host Michigan State coming up Saturday. McAllister beat St. Scholastica 24-14 despite 284 yards and a touchdown from quarterback Eddie Dos Santos. Saints are 0-3. St. Thomas routes San Diego 50-17. North Dakota wins over Indiana State 42-35. Youngstown State beats South Dakota 47-28. And South Dakota State took care of Eastern Illinois 42-7. College hockey, ninth-ranked UMD women swept Mercyhurst 2-0 and 4-0. Back-to-back shutouts for Ev Gascon. She now is 23 for her Bulldog career. That ties her for the all-time program record with Emma Soderberg. 44 saves on the weekend, 26 on Friday, 18 on Saturday. Three goals for Caitlin Kramer. Bulldogs at Vermont this weekend. New York Liberty beat the Lynx 91-75 in game one of a best-of-three series at Target Center yesterday. Brianna Stewart completely unstoppable. 34 points and 12 rebounds. Shot 11 of 18 from the floor. Liberty hit 13 of 25 threes. And now can close the Lynx out in Brooklyn, 7:30 tomorrow night. Elsewhere in the W, Golden State beat Dallas 104-80. Atlanta knocked off Washington 92-77. And Las Vegas beats Indiana 102-85. Those all game one best of three. Brewers beat the Cardinals 6-4. Jacob Mizorowski, 5 1/3 scoreless, allowed 2 hits, struck out 4. Finishes at 252 strikeouts. That leads the majors. His ERA of 1.8 leads the majors. Opponent batting average of 157 leads all starting pitchers. Mizorowski joined Corbin Burns as the only Brewers in franchise history to win Major League Baseball's ERA title. He joins Justin Verlander in 2019 and Pedro Martinez in 2000 as the only pitchers in history with 250-plus strikeouts and a whip, that's walks plus hits per innings pitched, as low as 0.8.
0: Wow.
1: According to Elias Sports Bureau, Mizorowski joined Sandy Koufax, 1965, J.R. Richard, 1979, and Mike Scott in 1986 as the only pitcher since 1950 to lead the majors in ERA strikeouts and opponent's average.
0: Okay. Good warm-up for the playoffs to begin on Saturday, and I'm sure he will be the starting pitcher in game
1: one. You hope that that will be the case, yeah. Right. Bryce Turang ends up with a 100 RBI season as well.
0: Yeah.
1: 103 is the final total for the Brewers, and now they wait. Saturday at American Family Field will kick off a best-of-five division series against the winner of the Cubs-Padres wildcard series that kicks off late tomorrow night in San Diego. I will not be staying up for that 9 p.m. game. Twins win their finale 6-4 over the Rangers. Dean Kramer gave up 3 hits over 7 innings of work, allowed just a run, retired 15 of his last 16 hitters. Ends up with a 3.48 ERA and 10 starts with the Twins after being acquired from Baltimore at the trade deadline. Josh Bell hit a home run for the Twins. Also drove in 3. Twins finished 77-85. That's a 7-win improvement from last year.
0: Well,
1: not enough to make the playoffs, obviously. Also not enough to bring a lot of fans into Target Field. Well, the Twins end up selling 1,733,203 tickets for 80 home games. That's 21,665 per game. Their lowest total since 2000. Lowest total, obviously, in Target Field history.
0: Yeah.
1: But I'll be blunt, it's not as low as I thought it would be.
0: Okay. Well, they were better than last year, I guess. That's the key.
1: Twins ranked 25th out of 30 teams in Major League Baseball in attendance. One of those, the Athletics, are playing in a minor league park.
0: Oh, boy.
1: Yeah. And keep in mind, they only had 80 home games because they did have the Field of Dreams game in August. They were the home team for that event. Philadelphia, Atlanta, Chicago White Sox at Houston, Boston at the Yankees, Cubs at the Padres. Those are your 4 wild card series. Best of 3s all kick off. Coming up tomorrow. Boys soccer from Saturday. Duluth Eastby Moorhead 5-1. St. Paul Washington knocked off Denfeld 2-1. Robbinsdale Cooper 6. Duluth Marshall 3. Hermantown knocks off Bemidji 1. Zip Spectrum by the same score over Proctor. Floque Esco 7-0 winners over Princeton. Grand Rapids beat Chisago Lakes 4-1. Hibbing Chisholm and Zimmerman draw 2-2. Girls soccer. Denfeld beat Hermantown 2-1. Duluth Marshall took care of Hiawatha Collegiate 6-0. Floque 8, North Branch 0. Esco beats defending AA state champion Providence 2-0. Two Harbors knocked off Walker, Hackensack, Akeley 4-1. Grand Rapids and Moorhead draw 2-2. Chisago Lakes beat Hibbing Chisholm 6-0.
0: All right, you've been hard at work doing the podcast. What do you got coming up later today?
1: More content throughout the week. We'll preview some more college hockey teams, including the Gophers and Augustana. And we'll get ready for UMD versus Long Island. Well, today we focus on the Wild, who kick off their season Thursday in Nashville. Our friend Pat Micheletti joins. We'll talk some Wild, maybe a little Gophers Bulldogs. That's only 2 weeks away.
0: That's true, too. All right, thank you, Bruce. We're at 7:25, Your Money Now time on KDAO.
2: I'm Nicole Murray with Your Money Now. NVIDIA said it has authorized an additional $150 billion to its share buyback program, taking its total to $235 billion amid record spending on AI. The company said it marks the largest share repurchase authorization increase in history. A federal jury in San Diego has awarded Taction Technology with more than $5.7 billion in damages after finding that Apple infringed claims from 2 haptics patents. Taction sued Apple in 2021, alleging that the company improperly is capitalizing on Taction's innovation and success by selling devices that infringed on its vibration technology. It's getting more expensive to have fun in America, but consumers are splurging anyway. The Bank of America's latest analysis suggested that funflation may be rising, but consumers are not cutting back. In fact, spending on hobbies grew 7.9% in August, year over year. Futures are moderately lower. That's Your Money Now.
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0: Is the winner of this year's Video Vanguard Award that was presented last night during the MTV Video Music Awards. On Sunday, the surviving members of the band accepted the honor. The award recognizes those who have made an impact on music, video, and pop culture. And I guess Nirvana would qualify there. Three of Nirvana's visuals were honored at the VMAs in the 90s. That includes this one, Smells Like Teen Spirit, earning Best New Artist and Best Alternative Video back in 1992. 7:28 here at KDAL as the morning show rolls on for a Monday.
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0: We got news on the way from NBC, the Minnesota News Network, and we'll be hearing from the folks at Northern News Now, too, so stick around. A new study out today says that, melanotan? It's melanotan 2. It's a TikTok famous tanning nasal spray that apparently leads to temporary skin darkening, but has now been tied to all kinds of serious side effects. The Cleveland Clinic says the substance is completely lab-made. It imitates the body's natural melanocyte stimulating hormone that causes pigmentation of the skin. McGill University research shows that melanotan can lead to melanoma and renal failure. Other studies have tied it to acne, decreased appetite, as well as gastrointestinal issues. Melanotan, by the way, is not regulated or approved by the FDA, so keep that in mind before you go out and get some of this weird nasal spray that'll give you a skin tan. That's kind of weird anyway. All right, coming up on news next from KDAL.

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1: NBC News Radio, I'm Michael Kastner. British police are being praised for stopping a potential terror attack on a UK airbase being used by the United States military. British police said they arrested five men early Sunday acting on a tip about three suspicious vehicles heading towards RAF Fairford in western England. The deadly nor'easter that pummeled the East Coast isn't going anywhere just yet. The worst is over with heavy rain and strong winds leaving coastal flooding and downed trees. The weakened storm is expected to loop back around New Jersey and Long Island today. The first woman set to be executed in over 200 years in Tennessee is scheduled to be put to death on Wednesday. More from Mark Mayfield.
2: The Tennessee Supreme Court denied convicted murderer Krista Pike's request to stop the execution a few days ago. Pike and her then-boyfriend met victim Colleen Slemmer at a job training camp serving at-risk youth.
1: Michael Kastner, NBC News Radio.
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4: Minnesota News Network, I'm Tasha Radol. Federal investigators are looking into a small plane crash at Buffalo Municipal Airport Sunday afternoon in Wright County. The FAA says a replica Piper PA-18 crashed while departing the airport around 4:20 p.m. Two people were on board, but authorities have not released information about their condition. Minnesota Farmers Union President Gary Werdish warns new federal SNAP cost-sharing requirements could eventually mean higher property taxes in rural Minnesota. He says there's hope farm bill negotiators can agree to a two-year delay, giving states more time to prepare.
5: It's all going to reflect back on the counties. County commissioners are going to have to raise taxes to cover that. So that's the importance of trying to get this, you know, that extension.
4: Charges could come today against a 41-year-old Isanti man arrested in connection with the kidnapping and assault of a woman in Roseville. This is MNN.
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8: We'll see some areas of fog this morning, otherwise partly sunny skies, low 70s for the high. East wind at about 5, becoming southeast around 5. This afternoon's pretty light. Cloudy skies tonight. There is a slight chance of showers after midnight tonight, lows in the upper 50s. Chance of showers tomorrow morning, then showers pretty much likely in the afternoon. Middle 60s tomorrow, chance of rain 90%. And it'll be windy out of the south, gusts up to 20 miles an hour tomorrow. On Wednesday, mostly cloudy, still a slight chance of showers in the morning. Highs of around 70, and looking ahead Thursday, mostly sunny with highs in the low 60s. This morning, we've got fair skies for the most part, but there is some fog in some spots, so keep that in mind. Dense fog advisory in those areas with fog until about 10 this morning. 45 at the airport, it's 52 here in downtown Duluth. 41 degrees now in Superior, 39 in Hibbing. Yesterday, we had a high officially at the airport in Duluth of 70. Pretty nice, so way above the normal of 62 for this time of year. 82, the record high in this state, that was back in 2024. Record low, 24, that happened in 1961. Sun was up at 7:04 this morning, setting at 6:54 this evening.
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8: Let's find out what happened on this day in history. Going back to 1891 on this date, it was the day that novelist Herman Melville died. He was 72 years old, best known for writing the book Moby Dick. 1914 on this date, Richard Sears died at the age of 50. He, as you might imagine, was the founder of Sears and Roebuck Company. 8 Chicago White Sox members charged in relation to the Black Sox scandal. On this date in 1920, that's where players were accused of fixing the 1919 World Series. A Scottish bacteriologist by the name of Alexander Fleming discovered penicillin on this date in 1928. Good for him. 1955, NBC TV broadcasting the World Series in color for the very first time. William Boeing, an aviation pioneer, died at the age of 74 on this date in 1956. He founded the Pacific Airplane Company, which later was renamed Boeing. Harpo Marx, one of the Marx brothers, died at the age of 75 on this date in 1964. Stage and film director Eliza Kazan died in New York. He was 94. Made some film classics like On the Waterfront, East of Eden, and A Streetcar Named Desire, among others. NASA announcing on this date in 2015, they've got strong evidence to believe there is flowing salt water on the planet Mars. NASA says it's a big step to determining whether there might be life on Mars and how that life might survive in the harsh conditions of that planet. Just some of the things that happened on this day in history, the 28th of September of 2026. Here as we're into the final week of September.
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16: Heartbreak in Brazil. The Dallas Cowboys had tied up the ball game with 7 seconds to go at 31 points apiece against the Baltimore Ravens. But somehow, that was still too much time on the clock to give Lamar Jackson, who quickly threw a strike and with a second to go, had his team in field goal range for Tyler Loop to win it 34-31. I'm Drake Toll.
17: You you know, chicken and a waffle, making that a sandwich, you can't go wrong.
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19: And I'm Erica.
18: And a little thing we love about the Chick-fil-A chicken and waffles breakfast sandwich is
19: the maple flavor in every bite, the maple sweetness of the waffle. 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

0: woman.
1: Here's something you don't see every day. Authorities searching for a kangaroo that was spotted along a Wisconsin highway. Video showed the animal crossing Highway 78 in Columbia County, Wisconsin. Sighting happened about 16 miles from where four kangaroos escaped from a trailer near Portage last month. So apparently two of those kangaroos were killed, one was recovered, and the other unaccounted for. But maybe that's the one they saw in Columbia County. Officials have not yet confirmed whether the spotted kangaroo is indeed the missing animal. But then how many kangaroos are in Wisconsin? My guess is that's the missing kangaroo. Hopefully they'll find it before it gets killed, too. Not used to that Wisconsin traffic, I'm sure.
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3: 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A whitetail buck overlooked in an Illinois basement for more than three decades has officially become the largest typical deer ever taken in the United States. After the break, we'll explain how an electrician helped uncover this historic trophy, which now tops a Wisconsin deer as number one all-time from America.
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3: The Missoula, Montana-based Boone and Crockett Club has verified the Sam Ayupa James Martin buck as the largest typical whitetail ever taken in the United States. The Illinois buck officially scored 207 and 7/8 inches. That surpasses Wisconsin's legendary Jordan buck by 1 6/8. Only Milo Hansen's Saskatchewan buck, scoring 213 and 5/8, ranks higher worldwide. Ayupa killed the deer in LaSalle County, Illinois, during a pheasant hunting trip in November 1991. He mounted the antlers on a plaque and kept them in his basement for 32 years. Their significance went unnoticed until an electrician spotted the extraordinary rack, which includes brow tines measuring more than a foot long. Antler collector James Martin later acquired the rack and submitted it for official scoring. The club announced earlier this month that it was formally recognizing the buck, ending its three-decade journey from an Illinois basement to the record books. This has been from the pages of the Outdoor News. Learn more at OutdoorNews.com.
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1: Neil joining us right after news next hour here on KDAL, as he does every Monday, Wednesday, and Friday. Nor'easter storm system continuing to linger along the East Coast. The worst is over, apparently, with heavy rain and strong winds leaving some coastal flooding, downed trees, and power outages. The storm is expected to loop back around, though, between New Jersey and Long Island today, which means more rain and wind gusts of 20 to 30 miles an hour. The high tide could also bring more coastal flooding today. And also going on in that during that nor'easter, the remains of a 19th century shipwreck on Nantucket shore may have been uncovered. The editor-in-chief of the Nantucket Current saw the wooden remnants on the island's south shore Saturday, posting a video of them. He believes they likely came from the Warren Sawyer, a wooden schooner that wrecked near that beach about 142 years ago. Fragments believed to be from the same ship first appeared along the island shores in December of 2022. Deputy director of a natural history museum on Nantucket said more investigation is needed to confirm whether the newly exposed remnants might actually be from that 19th century shipwreck, re-exposed thanks to the big nor'easter there along the coast over the weekend. Coming up on 7:48, your money now, just minutes away.
0: Are you ready to rock? 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
8: Summer storms, wind, and hail. How is your roof held up? 90% of storm damage cannot be seen from the ground. With the recent high winds and last year's hailstorms, your roof may have been damaged. Fall is in the air, and there's still time to get your roof inspected before the snow flies. 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
1: President Trump is scheduled to make a campaign stop in the state of Ohio this coming weekend. Republican National Committee says the president will host a midterm rally in support of Senator John Husted on Saturday evening. It'll be at a high school in Vandalia, just north of Dayton. Husted is campaigning to hang on to the U.S. Senate seat that he was appointed to after J.D. Vance was elected vice president. He is running against former Democratic Senator Sherrod Brown, and will get some help from President Trump this weekend at a campaign rally there. Your Money Now is next on KDAL. We'll be checking the weather, too, as meteorologist Brendan Pham will join us shortly.

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1: We got a shot at getting these stones, but I got to tell you my priorities. Bring back what we lost, I hope, yes. Keep what I found, have to, at all costs. And maybe not die trying.
0: Avengers Endgame came in at number one at this weekend's box office 7 years after its initial release. The film grossed $86 million globally. President Trump said on Truth Social that he has approved new fuel economy standards. It is unclear what the final fuel economy standards will be, although Transportation Secretary Sean Duffy previously said they would be sharply lower than the Biden-era policies. Diamonds have lost much of their shine in recent years. Natural diamonds have lost more than half of their value over the past 5 years. CNBC reports that on average, a one-carat stone now goes for nearly $3,900, or 51% less than its average price in 2021. Several factors are to blame, including lab-grown diamonds. Futures have dropped. Dow futures down by more than 200 points. That's Your Money Now.
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11: It is 7:54. Jenna joining us now from the Alzheimer's Association. Good morning, Jenna.
12: Good morning. Thanks for having me.
11: We got a big weekend coming up here on Saturday. The walk has finally arrived.
12: It's finally here. 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
11: Now, this isn't a long extended walk, is it? 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
12: You can. 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
11: And still time to sign up. 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
12: 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Come down and see us. We certainly want to thank, we have a bunch of sponsors who are putting this on for us and keeping us this float. So we want to thank them. Certainly Midwest Communications and the folks here at KDAL, but also Retire Agile, Benedictine Living Community, Diamond Willow, Keystone Bluffs, Maurice's, Aspire St. Luke's, Monarch Healthcare Management, Novak Law Group, Sathers, JS Realty, and of course our nationwide sponsor, Edward Jones, who's been with us since 2016.
11: Wow.
13: This is a Westwood One.
11: Well, I didn't want to do that. It is coming up on Saturday. That's October 3rd. And again, if you can't sign up, you can just show up, I would imagine.
12: Right? You can. It's easier to show up ahead of time and register ahead of time, but come on down if you can't. But 9 a.m., we're just going to start the registration.
11: And the good work at the Alzheimer's Association doesn't end at the walk either. You got things going on all year long.
12: We do. We have our 24/7 helpline, which is available 24/7, 365 days a year. We have caregiver support groups. We've got education happening all year round. We've got great research happening around brain health. So if you or your organization or your business wants to host any education, give us a call. We'd be happy to help.
11: Upcoming fundraiser event, too. It's Purse Bingo. That sounds kind of interesting.
12: Yeah,
11: what's that all about?
12: Big fun fundraiser that we've had for many years now. And the OP, the Other Place Bar and Grill, has hosted the Benedictine Living Community team to do this Purse Bingo on Saturday, October 10th at 1 o'clock.
11: Super. Jenna, thanks for stopping in. Appreciate it. Good luck this weekend.
12: Thank you so much.
11: Coming up on 7:56 here at KDAL.
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15: 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The 3-yard line of New York. Love takes the snap. Takes the Brooks throw to the middle.
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15: 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Looks, swings it out to Lloyd. 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
15: 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Untouched for the touchdown! And the Packers punch it in.
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11: Well, we had some phone issues this morning, so unable to get Brendan Pham, our meteorologist, with the weather forecast, so I'll do one here instead. We do have some dense fog around this morning. There is a dense fog advisory in effect until 10 for those areas affected by fog. So far in Duluth, downtown, and even over the hill, no fog to speak of at this point. That's good news. Partly sunny otherwise, low 70s today with an east wind. Could keep it a bit cooler along the lake. Cloudy tonight, slight chance of showers after midnight. Lows in the upper 50s. Looks like a cloudy day with showers tomorrow, more likely in the afternoon. Middle 60s will be the high tomorrow. Looking ahead to Wednesday, still a slight chance of showers in the morning. Otherwise, highs around 70. Pretty warm on Wednesday with a southwesterly wind. On Thursday, mostly sunny, low 60s as it cools off a bit, but that's still normal for this time of year. Same deal on Friday, with highs expected to be in the low 60s and mostly clear skies. Currently at the airport in Duluth, 45, downtown 52, both reporting fair skies. 41, still some fog in the low-lying areas of the Bong Airport in Superior. 39 degrees up in Hibbing this morning. Yesterday we had a high of 70. 62 is the normal for this time of year. 82, the record high in the state set back in 2024. Record low 24 set in 1961. And, well, the daylight hours are shorter than the nighttime hours now. We had a sun up at 7:04 this morning, and it will be setting at 6:54 this evening.
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0: If you're a lottery player, tonight's Powerball drawing will be worth an estimated $389 million. No big winner on Saturday night, so the winner or winners tonight could walk away with just shy of $162 million if they take the lump sum payment option. Odds of winning, of course, pretty slim. 1 in 292 million, and there's always another drawing up for grabs, the Mega Millions. That'll be tomorrow night. Figure about $300 million in that jackpot. If you're a lottery player, a couple of chances for you to win big here this week. Either the Powerball or the Mega Million lotteries up for grabs. News next on KDAO.
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3: NBC News Radio, I'm Michael Kastner. U.S. Ambassador to China David Perdue confirms President Trump raised the possibility of selling weapons to China during his recent meeting with President Xi Jinping. More from Mark Mayfield.
4: Perdue made the comments Sunday on Fox News, saying Trump asked Xi if China would like to buy U.S. arms. The remarks come as the two countries continue to compete over trade, technology, and Taiwan. Trump and Xi are expected to meet again in November at the Asia-Pacific Economic Cooperation Summit, followed by another meeting in December at the G20 Summit in Miami. Their latest meeting ended Friday after Xi's three-day state visit to Washington.
3: British police are getting the credit for foiling a potential terror attack on a UK airbase being used by the US military. British police said they arrested five men early Sunday acting on a tip about three suspicious vehicles heading toward RAF Fairford in western England. Ralph Sanchez with more on the citizen who called the cops when something didn't look right to her.
5: A farmer telling the BBC she saw a large group of hooded and masked men lingering near the tree line and raised the alarm, saying she believes, quote, someone dropped the ball, allowing the men so close to the base.
3: All five, now being identified as British men in their 20s, are being held on suspicion of terrorism and explosives charges. Attorney General Todd Blanch says President Trump has not denied access for major news outlets. Blanch defended the president's position on ABC's This Week, saying that being at the White House is a privilege and not a right.
6: Well, the president hasn't denied access. That's not the right way to describe it. This is what the president has said, is that he is sick and tired of certain media outlets just refusing to report accurate news.
3: The president has voiced displeasure with what he has described as negative coverage. Michael Kastner, NBC News Radio.
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3: Not many workers trust their employers to manage their data properly. Rory O'Neill reports.
8: Only 20% of workers say they have a great deal of trust that their boss will use their employee data responsibly. The Gallup survey finds that trust in corporate leaders to use data responsibly is closely connected to employee engagement. Nearly 6 in 10 workers believe their employer definitely or probably collects data on them, like hours worked, ID badge swipes, and emails sent. I'm Rory O'Neill.
3: Dueling demonstrations showed either support or displeasure with President Trump during his visit to Illinois yesterday, where he stopped by the Medina Country Club for the 16th annual President's Cup.
9: Giving the message that Trump is not welcome here in Illinois, in Chicago, in Medina, in Addison, all of our neighborhoods.
10: We wanted to at least give a voice to say not everybody in Illinois is a radical leftist.
3: President Trump posed with U.S. players during the trophy presentation. None of the demonstrations got out of hand. The price of having fun in America is rising, but consumers continue to spend. Data from Bank of America shows that funflation, the increased cost of fun, is rising, but consumers aren't cutting back. Bank of America says spending on hobbies grew nearly 8% in August. The MTV Video Music Awards are in the books. Kacey Musgraves paid tribute to Dolly Parton. The country star gave a performance of Parton's hit, I Will Always Love You. The segment started with footage of Parton introducing the 1974 song. Musgraves stood on stage at the microphone with her eyes closed for most of the performance. Parton passed away in August after a brief battle with cancer. Michael Kastner, NBC News Radio.
11: Minnesota News Network, I'm Tasha Radel. Federal investigators are looking into a small plane crash at Buffalo Municipal Airport Sunday afternoon in Wright County. The FAA says a replica Piper PA-18 crashed while departing the airport around 4:20 p.m. Two people were on board, but authorities have not released information about their condition. The FAA and National Transportation Safety Board are investigating. Minnesota lawmakers have passed bonding bills in each of the last 2 years. This past session ended up with an even larger bill of $1.2 billion, but money is still needed to cover all the projects statewide. Senator Grant Housechild of Hermantown.
12: We have a lot of priorities. We have, you know, higher education infrastructure. We have state assets that we need infrastructure for. And then we have local communities. What if we had maybe every other year kind of a state asset and higher ed and then a local communities one? Trying to just make it so that we're prioritizing all the needs of the state.
11: Lawmakers will also have to work out a new budget in the upcoming legislative session, which kicks off in January. A member of the U.S. House Agriculture Committee says changes to federal farm risk management programs approved last year are already benefiting producers. Minnesota Republican Congressman Brad Finstead says farmers and crop insurance agents are responding positively to the changes, with participation increasing. Finstead discussed the programs during a roundtable with USDA Risk Management Agency Administrator Pat Swanson and Southern Minnesota producers in Faribault.
13: You know, the affordability for a higher level of coverage, and they're seeing more adoption of a higher level of coverage, which is great from a risk management perspective. And then they also emphasized the changes that we made as being very positive for young and beginning farmers.
11: Finstead says livestock producers would benefit from a broader safety net. This is MNN.
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11: In other headlines, drivers across much of Minnesota are dealing with thick fog this morning. The National Weather Service has issued dense fog advisories for portions of central, southern, eastern, and northeastern Minnesota through 10 this morning. Visibility could drop to a quarter mile or less, with near zero visibility possible in some areas. Drivers are urged to slow down, use low-beam headlights, and leave extra distance between vehicles. The Minnesota Vikings used a suffocating defense and strong special teams to beat the Tampa Bay Buccaneers yesterday in sunny Florida, 23-16. Minnesota head coach Kevin O'Connell says it was a team win, including from the visiting fans.
22: To be 3-0, to have the type of support we had today, Vikings fans, unbelievable to have that many in the house. And I know our players just absolutely love the feeling when we see that much purple.
11: The Vikings defense sacked the quarterback 6 times in the win. Minnesota will host Miami this Sunday at noon. This is MNN.

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5: Areas of dense fog this morning, otherwise partly sunny. Look for low 70s for a high today with an east wind about 5 miles an hour. Cloudy tonight, slight chance of showers after midnight. Lows in the upper 50s. Rain pretty much likely tomorrow in the form of showers. Highs in the middle 60s on Tuesday. Southerly winds tomorrow, 90% chance of rain. On Wednesday, mostly cloudy, still a chance of showers in the morning. Otherwise, highs of around 70 on Wednesday with a southwest wind. Thursday, mostly sunny, low 60s, and low 60s again on Friday with mostly clear skies. And that's about normal for this time of year. 62 is our normal high. Yesterday, we had a gorgeous high of 70 degrees. 48 right now at the airport, 52 here in downtown Duluth, 43 in Superior. Hibbing checks in with 41, all with fair skies, but you may find some fog here and there. Fog in Moose Lake now where it's 43 degrees. In the Twin Cities, they have fog in 59. Fog in Hayward, 48 degrees there. Cloudy in 46 in Solon Springs. Fair skies in Two Harbors, 44. And Cloquet, fair and 45 degrees.
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0: And we are underway with the, third hour of the morning show on a Monday, the 28th of September. Good to have you along. Neil Atkins joining us this hour. We had our weather forecast, which calls for pretty decent weather over the next couple of days, maybe some rain tomorrow. We don't have hurricanes to deal with. A couple of hurricanes now in the Pacific. Talked earlier about Hurricane Polo. That one's affecting the coast of California and the Baja Peninsula. But there's also a Hurricane Nolo, and that is intensifying now into a Category 4 storm near Hawaii. Nolo is currently swirling away from the more populated islands. Impacts, though, are still being felt, as over 14 inches of rain have reported in the Big Island. The hurricane has the potential to grow stronger, though, and could peak as a Category 5 storm later today. Areas of the Big Island and Maui County are expected to see the highest risk for winds capable for tree damage and power outages over the next few days. So Nolo and Polo are the two hurricanes swirling in the Pacific. I'm not sure how they got their names and why they're so close together, Nolo
1: and
0: Polo. Somebody
1: was paid a lot of money to come up with those names there, Dave.
0: I thought they just kind of go down a list of names and check them off as the hurricanes pop up.
1: They're not supposed to use them twice.
0: Yeah, that I know, if you have a bad one anyway. If you have a hurricane that doesn't do much, you can go ahead and use the name again. But
1: everybody was talking about Hurricane Sandy being one of the
0: bad ones
1: out on the East Coast. And the one that's hitting them right now, they were wondering if that was going to be anything compared to that.
0: All right. But well, they had a big nor'easter out east this past weekend, so all kinds of flooding and stuff. But
1: yeah, they sure did.

0: So
1: it wasn't a hurricane or anything, but it certainly did some damage.
0: Yeah, they were worried that it might morph into that, but it never did. So,
1: all right.
2: But Nolo and
1: Polo.
2: Polo.
1: P-O-L-O and N-O-L-O.
0: Yeah, that's kind of a Hawaiian, kind of a Hawaiian deal.
1: Hey, you got an opportunity for you, Neil.
0: What's that?
1: You can put your name on the deck. They're looking for a sponsor.
0: The deck?
1: Naming rights, yeah.
0: You mean the deck in front of my house?
1: No, the deck in, down by the waterfront there. Duluth Entertainment Convention Center.
0: They want naming rights, huh?
1: Yeah.
0: Well, Amsoil.
1: It could be, it could be the Neil Atkins deck in Duluth.
0: Amsoil already did it.
1: Well, that was that's that arena. There's two arenas down there.
0: So the
1: you got
0: old,
1: Amsoil and the old deck arena.
0: The old arena.
1: Yeah. They want a name for that one.
0: Well, they've got Paluchy Hall down there.
1: Yeah.
0: Is that going to still remain Paluchy
1: Hall? I would imagine that's already been named, so.
0: So they want a name for that. Well, Dave.
1: For the basic arena, the old arena.
0: How many millions do they want this time?
1: Well, they're looking to recover like $150,000 in annual ice operating costs. So maybe that's where the money would go. And, yeah, fork over $200,000, maybe $150,000. The naming rights could be yours.
0: Only $150,000?
1: I don't know.
0: For just 1 year?
1: Yeah, well,
0: you got to
1: I assume it's annual, yeah.
0: You got to throw in $10 million into a trust fund and then
1: well, there you go. So if you want to name
0: it out every year to fund the deficit, though.
1: I don't know what Amsoil was paying for their naming rights, but...
0: It was...
1: I don't know, is that a yearly thing? Do they have to renew?
0: No, it's a one-shot deal. It was several million.
1: Okay.
0: I can't remember the exact amount, but it was a good chunk of money to do that.
1: All right.
0: that's when Al Amatuzio was still with us, and he was pretty proud of of that whole deal.
1: Company's doing well and still based in Superior, far as I know.
0: It is.
1: All right.
0: It is still. They started out, decided it was going to be Wisconsin that was going to be their home. They had a better deal over there in Wisconsin and Superior than in Minnesota. So there you have it. That's a competitive disadvantage at times Minnesota has with some of the surrounding states. But the people in charge down in the Capitol always are proud that we're one of the higher tax states out there because we provide Minnesotans with great things.
1: Okay. Well,
0: That's what
1: that's where
0: say.
1: The taxes are supposed to go.
0: That's where the taxes go. Yeah. So you pay through the nose and we're not competitive with other states and... Yeah. We don't build our tax base like we should, and then the taxes go on the shoulders of the individual homeowner and the individual income taxpayer.
1: Yeah.
0: So there you go. You got to build your base.
1: Yeah. So, by the way, the price of having fun in America is on the rise. This is data from the Bank of America. It shows that what they call funflation has increased the cost of fun and is rising, but consumers are not cutting back on their fun. Despite the higher costs, Bank of America says spending on hobbies grew nearly 8% in August. The latest Bureau of the Labor Statistics Consumer Price Index data found that the recreation index that includes video and audio, pets and pet services, sporting goods and photography, all rising 3% during the past year. U.S. Census Bureau's advanced monthly trade report shows sales at sporting goods, hobby, musical instrument and bookstores all rising about 11% last year. So we're all looking for more fun, I guess, even though the prices are higher.
0: Well,
1: we still
0: I'll tell
1: want
0: you,
1: our fun.
0: Dave, I'll tell you, when you go down to the local pub and you want a craft beer.
1: Yes.
0: And you decide to have three of them, it's going to cost you $21. They're really? About $7 a tap.
1: Wow.
0: And all of a sudden, if you're with somebody else.
1: Yeah.
0: And two of you are having just beer.
1: Yeah.
0: It's a $50 bill. Yeah.
1: Well, in that case, I'm not buying a round.
0: So
1: I'll leave that up to you guys. That's right.
0: You know, so when you talk about...
1: I'm just
0: about,
1: a lowly DJ.
0: When you talk about entertainment costs...
1: Yeah.
0: No, when's the last time you went to a movie?
1: At a theater?
0: Yes, that's what
1: I'm
0: saying.
1: A long time ago. I can't remember the last movie I saw at a theater. I think it was one of the Mission Impossible
0: deals. It's not cheap.
1: Yeah.
0: And then if you buy their popcorn.
1: Well, yeah.
0: Of course, popcorn's all you can eat for about $80. So,
1: But it's such good popcorn. That's the thing.
0: Well, they throw special butter in it to get you addicted.
1: Yeah, I'm sure they do.
0: There you go. Look at, there's Bruce.
1: Hey, Bruce is here, and that means it's sports time.
0: What's Bruce, happened? When was the last time you went to the movie theater?
3: It's been a few months.
0: See, tickets are what?
1: It's been years
3: eight,
1: for me.
3: We always went on the value night where it was $6, and I think that's gone up now. But I think now the standard is like $20.
0: $20, yeah.
1: Well, the theaters are diminishing, too. I know the one up over the hill closed.
3: Yeah, it is. Yeah,
0: the only one here in Duluth.
1: You got the one downtown?
0: Is
1: that
0: deck.
1: It? Wow. Well, you got some of the smaller ones.
3: My kid goes all the time. He loves going to movies.
1: Yeah.
3: But I it's never been a huge thing for me. Mm. But once in a while, I'll pop my head in there and grab some popcorn and watch a show.
1: Big Advantage used to be the large screen, but you can get screens almost that big now for
3: home.
1: That's
3: the thing. Like, it's just like the FOMO is not...
1: Yeah.
3: We all have the ability at least to have surround sound TVs.
1: Yeah.
3: And all that. The FOMO is just not what it was.
1: Yeah.
3: And the chairs, those recliners they have are really comfortable.
1: Yeah, but so is your lazy
3: so
1: boy.
3: So is my couch. Like, it's hard. Like, it's like a lot of things. It's like it's no different than, like, pro sports. Like, I was watching the Vikings game yesterday. There's a lot of empty seats in Tampa.
1: Really? Yeah.
3: The FOMO's not there. Like, if anything, I actually find, like, sometimes it's better. You're better off watching the game at home, mm-hmm. not just from an expense standpoint.
1: Oh yeah,
3: but the amount, especially with the NFL, the amount of time you're sitting there doing nothing.
1: Right. At least at home, you can go to the bathroom or get a snack.
3: 5 2-minute commercial breaks every quarter of an NFL game. Think about that. Mm-hmm. That's a lot of time to be sitting out baking in that sun and doing nothing.
1: Yeah. Well, they're hoping you're buying the. Stuff from the
3: they're hoping, but yeah it's just it
1: hot dogs and
3: that's a battle for everybody. It's a battle even locally for our college teams and all that, is creating that FOMO, making people want to be there to see it in person.
0: What does it cost to get in a Vikings game now?
3: A lot. Mm-hmm. Although, surprised, we were down in Minneapolis. We went to the Twins game a couple Sundays ago. We had I won a drawing for free suite tickets. So my son and I went down to watch. We're getting pampered in the suite. It was great.
1: Like, sweet.
3: Free food and all that. They had big TVs by all the seats. So you could sit and watch whatever you wanted on the TV and the baseball game happening in front of you. But I'm like, oh, let's see. Because Vikings-Packers is across town, you know, a couple hours after the Twins game started. Ah. That's a good look. I was surprised. Only $130 to get into U.S. Bank Stadium if I'd wanted to go.
0: So for one person.
3: That's one, yeah. But $130 for an NFL game. That's not terrible. Like, if it was something that I had wanted to do the rest of that day, I would have done it. Mm. At that price, that's not a terrible price point.
0: Well,
1: unless you got a family of six or something, then
0: average person, if you wanted to go with your kid, there's $260.
3: Yeah,
0: and then if you're going to buy,
3: but he's paying his own way.
0: What now?
3: He's paying his own way. He's 24 and he'll pay his own way.
0: I'm talking about little John.
3: Yeah. Oh yeah, no, I get it. I'm not saying it's cheap, but I'm saying, like, in the grand scheme of things, like, I'll pay $130, $150 to go to a Wild game and get decent seats.
0: Sure.
3: It's not $130 for an NFL game, especially when it's a rivalry game like that. I don't think that was a terrible price point. Yeah. I was surprised at how low it was.
1: Now, if you take a look, is the price the same no matter what age you are? Is it less if you're a kid?
3: As long as you're taking up a seat, you're paying the same amount.
1: Okay.
0: Then, of course, your beverages, your food and that sort of thing.
1: That stuff ain't cheap.
0: They've really upped the grade of the food that you even down at Amsoil Arena down there.
3: Yeah.
0: They have all kinds of different choices of food compared to what they remember in the past. It was chips with a bunch of gooey, icky, melted something that resembled cheese, popcorn, pretzels. And a bunch of pop and a low-end beer that they charged high-end prices for.
3: But that's, again, though, that's all... You're trying to create an experience for people.
1: Mm-hmm.
3: And
1: stuff you can't get at home.
3: It's not free. But they're trying to create an experience, make people want to walk in the door to watch whatever's going on. And it's all part of it, right? Like, the giveaways that you have, the promotions that you do, the presentation that you put on in the building... The food that you sell, all of that is part of the experience you're trying to create for people.
0: Yeah. Well, and I agree.
3: It's a competitive industry.
0: It's an entertainment deal.
3: It is.
0: Mm-hmm. You wouldn't have season tickets. I assume you can have season tickets for the Viking game.
3: Oh, yeah.
0: And I assume that that's thousands of dollars, I would suspect.
3: Oh, I'm sure it is, yeah. I have never looked, but I'm sure it's a lot of money. Because you also have to buy the right, you have to pay the Vikings, it's called a PSL, the personal seat license. You pay the Vikings for the right to buy tickets in the seat that you're going to buy them in.
1: Wow.
3: It's basically extortion.
1: Yeah,
3: but everyone's doing it. And it's just another mechanism for these teams to make money.
0: Yeah.
1: All right. And so then, not only are you buying the seats, you're buying the food, but don't forget about the parking. That's another issue.
3: But venues that do the PSLs, they also make it where if there's, you know, if there's a concert or something else happening in the stadium.
1: Oh, you get to go then?
3: It's your seat. You have the right of first refusal on your seats.
1: Oh, that's different.
3: Like if you want to buy the tickets for that concert in your seats, you can do that.
1: Uh-huh.
3: And you get them before anybody else does.
1: Or you can sell it to somebody else, or is
3: or
1: that
3: you can
1: illegal?
3: Sell it to somebody else. That's a whole different discussion. The scalping industry that we have now is asinine. If a politician wanted to run on stopping it, because you could, they absolutely could put a stop to it.
1: Right.
3: I would vote for that person. I don't care what else they stand on. That's how strongly I feel that we've got to stop ticket scalping in this country.
0: Well, it's pretty bad when you go out in the parking lot and here's somebody scalping tickets. Well, could be a fake ticket.
1: Oh, yeah.
0: Now they've defrauded you.
3: Beyond all that, it's the fact that now you see people that are using, like they buy the season tickets, for example, for the Vikings. And they will sell the Packers game. They'll sell the Bears game. They'll sell the, they don't care who they sell them to.
1: Mm-hmm.
3: But it's all about, it's income for them.
1: Right.
3: They like I've heard from Brewers fans that have season tickets that they will sell all the games against the Cubs. Six or seven games a year they play the Cubs at home. Yeah. They will sell all those tickets, usually to Cubs fans, and they will make enough money on those six or seven games that they sell to pay for their season tickets for the whole year.
1: Amazing.
3: It's an income opportunity for people, and it should not come to that. Yep. It should not be allowed. If you want to sell your tickets, they should be no higher than the face value of the ticket under any circumstances.
1: Yep.
3: This is not an auction. And yet we've allowed it to become one.
0: Yep.
1: But it's free enterprise. It's demand and whatever.
3: Supply and demand.
1: Yeah.
3: But if they wanted to stop it, they could.
1: They could.
3: Absolutely, they could. There's no doubt in my mind they could.
1: That would cut down on the number of Chicago fans in the seats, too.
0: I can see Bruce's platform now. Stop it!
1: All right. Is that it? Oh, we haven't done sports yet.
3: We haven't done sports at all. Real quick, Vikings do win 23-16 over Tampa yesterday to go 3-0. Sounds like Vikings head end Josh Oliver has a torn biceps. We'll learn more potentially later today on that. That would potentially be a season-ending injury for Oliver, and it'd be a tough one because he is their best blocking tight end. So
1: we'll
3: have to make some adjustments if they are going to lose Oliver for the long term. The Vikings will play the Dolphins on Sunday. The Packers play the Buccaneers. And again this week, no Packers on local TV.
1: Oh, for crying out loud.
3: Dave, you're better off. Let's just be, after the product they put on the field the first three weeks of the year, they are better off. We are all better off not having to watch it. UMB volleyball team wins again in straight sets on Saturday over Minnesota Crookston. Bulldogs have won 9 straight by sweep. They are 13-1 overall, 6-0 in the Northern Sun. And Saturday's win, career win number 600 for head coach Jim Booz. Bulldog soccer splits its weekend, 1-0 loss to Mary, 2-0 win at Minot. Lauren Magoo had both goals for UMD. Bulldogs are 4-1-1. In conference play.
1: All right. Thank you, Bruce. Check out the Bruce podcast, by the way, if you want to get more sports.
3: Yes, and we'll record this morning with our friend Pat Micheletti. We'll talk some Wild and probably a little college hockey as well. Look for that later on this morning, wherever you get your podcasts.
1: Thanks, sir. It's 8:28 already. We'll be right back. More of the morning show on KDAO.
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16: 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KDAL.
1: All right, back again here with the morning show on a Monday. This is the final week of September.
0: It is, but already it's going to be a good week. Well, rain tomorrow, but yeah, the rest of the week.
1: Well, we need rain.
0: Nice.
1: I mean, there's some spots in northern Wisconsin where they're like 12, 13 inches below normal, something like that. So very droughty in some spots. So,
0: That forecast,
1: rain will be good.
0: That forecast you threw out there, that 14 to 16 inches of rain in Hawaii.
1: Yeah.
0: Holy smokes.
1: Yeah, we don't need that all at once. That's the problem. A little bit at a time is just fine.
0: But it's supposed to be good, and the trees are very colorful.
1: I've got a little tree the city planted in front my front yard a couple years ago. It only has about, 13, 14 leaves on it.
0: Uh-huh.
1: And they all turn brown and fall down. There's no color at all. It's just they're brown, and the next day they're down on the ground.
0: What kind of tree is it?
1: I don't have a clue.
0: It's obviously not a maple.
1: It's got green leaves in the summer, I know.
0: The
1: that.
0: Maples are really colorful now.
1: Oh, yeah. Some of them, and they're popping all of a sudden, too. It doesn't take long.
0: A friend of mine came out yesterday, and we went for a ride around the lake in the boat. And compared to a week ago, the colors are really coming out. By this coming weekend, I bet you we're going to really see spectacular colors. And we will be mobbed by people from the Twin Cities coming up here for the old tree line, so to speak.
1: Leaf peepers.
0: Mm-hmm. Talked to a friend of mine who lives down in the Minong area, and he booked a seat on a coach doing the leaf tour through Wisconsin.
1: Nice.
0: Down there, he was telling me about it.
1: So, okay.
0: But he said he was going to do it and have some fun with it.
1: They kind of have that here, too. I know the I don't know if the North Shore Scenic Railroad does a leaf-type deal.
0: Yeah, I think they do a train ride.
1: And I think they do in the West, too. I forget the name of the line.
0: Yeah, that's
1: Lake
0: the
1: Superior,
0: other railroad. Actually, the original railroad to Duluth is the one that goes out by the zoo.
1: Right.
0: And
1: they got a nice tour, too, for leaf-looking.
0: Yeah. Mm-hmm. Yeah, they do it. So, you know, get out there, have some fun. It's not going to cost you $130 like it is to go to a Vikings game.
1: That's right. And as far as I know, you get, well... I was going to say free parking, but maybe not.
0: Well, you do, actually. The one in West Duluth, you go out there by the zoo and catch the train.
1: Yeah, I think there's meters down by the depot, though, isn't there?
0: Yeah, and the parking. There might be parking
1: if you
0: go down below for the train. I'm not sure how they did it.
1: I don't know either.
0: You know, the city went out and did it instead of, they took away all the meters, and now they've you've got to have an app on your phone.
1: That's right.
0: And there's a lot of people that are really offended by that.
1: And then I
0: talked to a couple of people I know that have been using the app for years, and they go, you know, it's the app, and it's just the way it goes.
1: Yeah, and it's convenient for a lot of people, and not so much for us people that have issues with phones and apps.
0: So what happened here is when they took away the meters in the downtown area of Duluth, they put little metal clips that had what your spot is, okay?
1: Oh, okay.
0: And then you go on the app, and I assume you, I haven't used one yet. I assume you put in the code and
1: your license plate, I suppose.
0: They charge you for the, I think it's a, maybe it could be a minimum of $1.50 or something like that to park.
1: Yeah.
0: Or maybe $2. They raise the rates. So somebody all over downtown, people have broken off those little things.
1: Oh, gee.
0: So they can't be identified anymore.
1: Great.
0: So now there's a bonus for people who go, hey, I'm going to take that one where the little thing is gone.
1: Yeah.
0: And how can you go on the app and put in something that's not there? So they, and I see up at the Civic Center, they were all gone one day, and then a couple weeks later they were back, and then intermittently, they get broken off again. And,
1: well, there's an added expense to the issue, I guess.
0: Yeah. So, and I don't, personally, I don't like the app at all. And it's a way, all it is a way of gouging people out here in revenue. It used to cost you, you know, 25 cents or 50 cents for 10 minutes. Now they upped it 50 cents for 15 minutes. And on the app, I believe it's a minimum of $1.50 when you go. Plus, there's a surcharge for using the app. So it is, I think what it does is it's another negative to come downtown.
1: And well, another problem is people don't carry change like they used to either. So the old meters that take quarters and nickels and dimes, a lot of people don't carry that stuff anymore.
0: Well, I would much rather have a pocket full of change than use the app.
1: I know, but the younger folks are all into the, I don't need nothing but my wallet and my card.
0: So what's the percentage of younger folks that come downtown to shop or go for appointments? And but, you know, it's neither here nor there. And then you've got the competition across the bay.
1: Yes. We don't charge a thing for parking.
0: There's no charge at all. You can park all you
1: want. Wherever you can find a spot. Yeah.
0: Is there a limit in time-wise parking on Tower
1: Avenue? There
0: should
1: be, but I don't know if there is. Whether they go by and mark your tire or something.
0: You
1: know, if you're still there in a couple hours, they'll give you a ticket.
0: Superior would be smart to put up billboards. Come and shop in Superior. It's free.
1: I think they did at one time, didn't they?
0: Maybe
1: pre-level parking.
0: Pre-level parking, yeah. No hills. Don't worry
1: about it. No, don't have to worry about your car sliding
0: flat
1: down the hill.
0: That's
1: right? What's
0: going on with the Mariner Mall these days? Anything? Is that
1: It's no longer a mall. It's now the Mariner Business Center.
0: Oh, okay.
1: Yeah. Very few, if any, stores, actually.
0: No retail anymore?
1: Yeah. There's
0: all the development.
1: There's companies in there. At least it's kind of full, I guess,
0: All of the development happened going down Tower towards the fairgrounds.
1: Yeah, and that's,
0: is that south? That's south, right?
1: Yeah.
0: So
1: that's where
0: most of
1: the places ended up.
0: I was there Saturday. A friend of mine came up to go shopping at Menards, and he lives down in the Minong area. And, you know, you got to come to Superior,
1: right,
0: or go to, I suppose, Spooner's the next biggest town, and that's about equal distance.
1: True.
0: And you got, but all the development went down Tower and towards the fairgrounds. And, you know, back in the day when they did the Mariner Mall, they thought it was going to be the greatest thing since sliced bread. This mall in the middle of a neighborhood, literally, off the beaten track, and it never took off. We used to go over there for, they had a movie theater there. We'd go over for the movies and that sort of thing.
1: That lasted longer than the mall did.
0: Yeah.
1: That went away too.
0: Eventually. Nice little restaurant bar right next to the movie theater.
1: They so still have the Mexican restaurant in the business center. Right. That's the only one that I remember.
0: Well, you could go in there and get juiced up before you go to the movie. And I remember one time I was sitting in the movie theater there, and they had the seats, they had a little hole there where you could put your cup.
1: Oh, sure.
0: Okay. So we're sitting there, all of a sudden I hear clink, clink, clunk, clunk, clunk, clunk, clunk. Uh-oh. Somebody had a bottle of beer that they put there. It went through the deal and it clunked down. So every once in a while you'd have the red coat or whatever it was come with a flashlight looking around to see if people had brought in liquor and were drinking.
1: Uh-oh.
0: And everybody, the ones that were hid their stuff. But
1: oh, boy.
0: Anyway, it was...
1: See, in the old days, you used to have balconies at movie theaters. They don't do that anymore.
0: Oh, people were jumping off the balconies.
1: Well, throwing things off the balcony was the key. Yeah. If you were down under the balcony and you get dosed by popcorn or soda or whatever, just
0: the North Shore Theater still, they had a magnificent balcony. And now, of course, the North Shore Theater has been restored.
1: Right.
0: So they do have the balcony there and such. But... it's not a theater that you go generally to see a movie. It's plays and all that stuff.
1: Live entertainment now.
0: So it's not an unruly crowd like you would normally have at these things.
1: On the Saturday night matinees or whatever. The Saturday matinees. All right, we got to take another break. It's 8:41 already at KDAO.
17: I'm so tired of hearing about fraud.
18: Tell me about it.
17: As if taxes weren't high enough. Now we find out politicians let billions of it get stolen?
18: Pretty frustrating, huh?
17: Not to mention embarrassing. At least people are being held responsible, right?
18: Nope. Senator Grant Housechild voted against holding people accountable for helping fraudsters.
17: Okay, but he's at least made changes so it doesn't happen again, right?
18: Wrong again. Grant Housechild voted against requiring state agencies to report fraud.
17: So, what exactly is Grant Housechild doing down in St. Paul?
18: Not sure, but he's not stopping fraud.
17: Clearly. Well, it sounds like Grant Housechild is not getting my vote again.
18: That makes two of us.
17: This independent expenditure is paid for by Advance Minnesota IEC. It is not coordinated with or approved by any candidate, nor is any candidate responsible for it.
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1: All right, back with the morning show here on KDAL. SpaceX has launched their massive Starship rocket into orbit this morning from Texas. The Starship 14 unmanned test flight launched from the SpaceX facility. Company says it's the first flight to send Starship into orbit around the Earth. They've done some testing otherwise, but never put it in orbit yet. The rocket is carrying more than 2 dozen of those Starlink satellites that they'll throw up into orbit.
0: Throw up there.
1: And this is the largest rocket ever launched into space, and this is the rocket that will be taking crews to the moon in a couple of years.
0: M-O-O-N, yeah. The moon. Right. There you go.
1: Okay.
0: So, well, let me tell you, with that, a whole bunch of artificial intelligence, and now we've got that debate.
1: Oh, it's now super intelligence.
0: Over, yeah, super extra secret intelligence.
1: Okay.
0: And apparently China is skeptical of the calls for AI safety.
1: Oh, really?
0: Doomsday warnings can feel Western or like a competitive ploy, as the Chinese say. So the Chinese are poo-pooing the whole deal.
1: Oh,
0: apparently,
1: yeah.
0: Our president doesn't think there's much of a risk with AI.
1: Mm-hmm. He wants to go full bore.
0: Is it hysteria, or is it going to be the greatest thing since sliced bread?
1: I don't know. Some of the heads of the companies that are putting this stuff together are kind of worried
0: about
1: it.
0: They're warning? So,
1: yeah.
0: I watched Bill Gates being interviewed this weekend, and he was the founder of Microsoft, and he was just warning that things could happen if all of a sudden these computer systems and the artificial intelligence gets in the hands of the wrong people.
1: Or just gets too big for their own britches, and they start making their own rules instead of us reining them in, you know?
0: Who's they?
1: It's the computers themselves, super intelligence.
0: Maybe not.
1: Right.
0: Maybe
1: that's
0: rogue,
1: what we're worried about.
0: Rogue
1: they could
0: bad
1: go, right.
0: people twist the artificial intelligence into doing horrible things.
1: Well, they could do that too, I suppose.
0: That's where they obviously, in anything new like that, especially with technology, you have to have the proper safeguards. Well, look at what's happening now with rogue individuals taking over computer systems and charging ransomware.
1: Yep.
0: And all of a sudden, a couple of years ago, you had a utility company, a natural gas company out on the East Coast, shut down rogue terrorists or whatever you want to call them, took control of it, shut it down. Right. Demanded ransomware, millions of dollars were funneled out for them to free it up, which they did.
1: Boy.
0: FBI went into its cybersecurity mode and actually recovered most of the money. But I think that at times is an unusual deal. It's so massive, the illegal stuff that's going on to go out, one, attacking companies, but also attacking you and I.
1: Oh, yeah.
0: And people going and clicking on something that they get on their email or a text on the phone, and it turns out to be something that downloads a whole bunch of your information. And so you've got to be extremely careful and skeptical of all this stuff. And right now, the government and the local police are not set up to deal with this stuff on a huge scale. They can deal with some of it, but some of the fraud on the internet is so massive that even local police departments, sheriff's departments, and so on are stymied by this. Yeah. They can't go after the bad guys as rapidly as you would hope. So it's, you know, and for people not to click onto this stuff, and that's how it happens. People go and open up the file.
1: Yep.
0: And open up the PDF
1: and you
0: or respond.
1: Leave yourself open to all sorts of nasty things.
0: Well, you get all these calls. We talked about it on Friday with somebody pretending, calling up and pretending to be the police, and they've got your grandson locked up in jail, and we need $5,000 now. And by the way, you got to give it to us in gift cards.
1: Yeah, that's a
0: red flag right there. And some people will run out and do it because they're, and that's going after vulnerable adults who aren't familiar with all this, and unfortunately, it's generally older people.
1: Bill Gates apparently was on Meet the Press yesterday, it says here.
0: Yeah, that's the one I was watching.
1: Okay. He says several big names in the AI industry have made similar claims that self-regulation is not enough.
0: Yep.
1: They're warning the current pace of AI development could have dangerous consequences. He said safeguards and monitoring could be put into place without dramatically slowing development. It's kind of like the, the old movies, the sci-fi movies where the robots take over. So what you want to do when you program the robots is say, do no harm to humans or something as your first deal.
0: Then all of a sudden somebody breaks into that program and says harm all humans.
1: That's right.
0: So just watch Terminator.
1: Be careful. All right, we're at 8:50, the morning show here on KDAO.
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1: And Neil Atkins every Monday, Wednesday, and Friday here on KDAL. What do you think Wall Street's doing this morning, Mr. Neil?
0: Well, Dave, you told me it's down.
1: Yeah. Opening lower, higher oil prices apparently are weighing on the markets this morning. Stocks fell after President Trump rejected Iran's latest ceasefire proposal, calling it, quote, unacceptable. Rising Treasury yields also pressuring stocks to start the week. At the opening bell, the Dow down about 300, the S&P 500, and NASDAQ also in the red as the new week gets underway.
0: Well, for those people that are tired of low interest mm-hmm. rates on annuities and CDs, savings accounts, and that sort of thing, and Treasuries
1: are they going up?
0: Are going up. So yeah. If you're investing in those, it's a good deal for you. Yeah. But
1: if you're buying
0: going
1: a house,
0: out to buy a car or finance a house, it's really a bad deal.
1: See, there's good and bad to everything, apparently. Yeah.
0: So, all right. I hope they get a handle on this. Right now, the Iranian situation, we have Republicans who are running for re-election now, who are now starting to speak out against the war in Iran, saying we got to end this thing. So all of a sudden, their tune is changing.
1: Mm-hmm.
0: And even the gubernatorial candidate on the Republican side of Minnesota, Lisa Damith, mm-hmm. has come out saying that the war in Iran should be ended.
1: Oh.
0: So even gubernatorial candidates on the Republican side are starting to speak out. And of course, this is ticking Trump off, but he has no leverage anymore because the primaries are all done,
1: right?
0: Generally, and the general election's coming up. But they have missed the boat on a whole number of things. I don't know if this is like the perfect storm to get the Democrats elected or what. I mean, literally. Yeah. But then the Democrats are funneling all these radically left candidates that are so far out there in various races all over the country that, you know, they could have had it in their hand. The Republicans are falling apart because of Iran and high oil prices and the whole nine yards. Mm. But yet the Democrats have all these extremely left-leaning candidates running. And in Michigan, the guy that's running for the U.S. Senate seat, he's running against a congressman. This guy, I can't think of his name now.
1: I don't remember.
0: But he's outpolling the Republican, and he's the guy that's tied to all these Islamic causes and all that sort of thing. And he's outpolling the Republican in Michigan.
1: What happened to moderate candidates on either side? They just don't seem to exist anymore.
0: I don't know. We had I had a discussion with somebody on this on Friday, and just on the local side, dealing with local candidates on the city council, you've got two or three city councilors that are way out there as far as the Democratic Socialists and that sort of thing. And this is something that has changed significantly over the years. So. You know, we'll see how everybody plays in this.
1: All right. Hey, the Chinese have gifted us with a couple more pandas.
0: Oh, that's so nice.
1: Two giant pandas
0: have
1: arrived.
0: Are they coming to Duluth?
1: No, they're in, I think, Atlanta. They arrived yesterday morning, making good on a promise made by the Chinese president last week. He said he was going to send us a couple more pandas, and he did. Ping Ping and Fu Shuang.
0: Fu Shuang.
1: We're welcome to the zoo in Atlanta on Sunday morning. I guess they have to be in quarantine for a while, but eventually you'll be able to see them.
0: Have you ever seen pandas?
1: Not in the, wild or in the zoo, actually.
0: So. You haven't been out there?
1: No.
0: In the rainforest.
1: But I see them on TV all the time. They're big, cute, you know, animals. They're bears, I guess, but...
0: Well, they're actually not a... They're,
1: aren't they a bear?
0: They're something. I can't remember.
1: Related to a bear, maybe?
0: I think they are. But the... at the National Zoo in Washington, D.C., the pandas were there, and I had a chance to see them
1: up
0: front and
1: cool.
0: center. And, you know, they look like you see on TV and all that jazz.
1: Munching on bamboo all the time every time I see them, so...
0: Well, that's their... That's their
1: food of choice.
0: Yeah, the food of choice. So
1: all right, very good.
0: But anyway, you got.
1: Apparently, they must be pretty common in China, but not anywhere else in the world because we always get them from China.
0: Yeah, in Southeast Asia, the giant panda bear. Mm-hmm. I'm just looking it up.
1: Oh, you are okay. So it
0: is a bear species, native to the high mountain temperate forests of central China.
1: Okay,
0: and there's a picture of one here chewing on a big bamboo stalk.
1: That seems to be the thing they always do.
0: And they weigh between 150 and 280 pounds.
1: Wow.
0: And lifespan 20 years in the wild. So in captivity,
1: probably even longer.
0: Probably a longer period of time. Yeah. So there you have it. A bear species. You're right there, Dave.
1: How about that?
0: I like that. That's good.
1: So you can see them in Washington, D.C. or soon in Atlanta. I don't know if other zoos have them or not, but I suppose they do.
0: Maybe could be a few. And remember, there was a time when tensions were pretty high between the U.S. and China, and they demanded the pandas back. Pandas were sent back, and now they're back here again.
1: Ah.
0: So we're...
1: I think they originated when Nixon went to visit China way back when. That's when they said, you gave us Nixon, we'll give you pandas.
0: Yeah, that's when the diplomacy happened, and you had ping pong was one of the games that actually got things going between the U.S. and China back in the day.
1: How about that?
0: And Nixon administration thawed the relationships with China. And then the leadership in China figured out that going the route of Mao in austerity and locking every other person up was really not the route to go anymore.
1: Good thinking.
0: And they stepped forward into the 20th century. And you see what China's done is build itself into this huge economic powerhouse.
1: Yes.
0: You know, they are a dictatorial country, but people have their cell phones, they can buy cars, the whole nine yards, and... But if
1: maybe
0: you
1: the best of both worlds.
0: If you speak out against your government or protest, you're gone. Right. And that's just how it is. They ended up I was watching the morning news. I think it was on the Fox equivalent of Face the Nation.
1: Okay.
0: And they had this Christian preacher who is Chinese who'd been arrested along with his other parishioners in his church in China for unauthorized preaching.
1: Oh, boy.
0: And unauthorized churches. They're,
1: wow.
0: In China, their freedom of religion ain't the deal there, pal.
1: No sermons unless approved by the state, apparently.
0: And he was... in July, released through diplomatic deals, and they had him and his family on interviewing them and talking about, you know, how he was treated and why he was arrested along with other leaders in the Christian church.
1: Yeah.
0: And it was because they weren't following the rules.
1: Yikes. Yep. All right, we got to say goodbye for today. I'll be back after news. You'll be back on Wednesday.
0: I'll come and join you.
1: All right. 8:59, so we got news next from NBC.
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8: NBC News Radio, I'm Michael Kastner. British police are being praised for stopping a potential terror attack on a Western England airbase being used by the U.S. military. Ollie Barrett reports that early yesterday, police received a call that three suspicious vehicles were seen moving toward RAF Fairford.
23: Five men were arrested initially on suspicion of explosives offences, but they were later rearrested on suspicion of the preparation of a terrorist act of some sort.
8: Authorities are now saying those men are all British and in their 20s. Prime Minister Andy Burnham said counter-terrorism police are leading the investigation and working to establish the full facts of the case. A massive Starship built by SpaceX is making its first orbital flight. More from Rory O'Neill.
24: There's a lot on the line for the Starship mission that started off in spectacular fashion from Starbase, Texas.
25: 3, 2, 1.
24: This 14th test flight of Starship includes the deployment of more Starlink internet satellites, 6 trips around the Earth, then a splashdown off the coast of Chile. Starship rockets are critical for NASA's plans to put human boots back on the moon's surface by the end of 2028.
8: Another U.S. military mobilization could be on the horizon. More from Natalie Rodriguez.
26: The U.S. Army Reserve has issued an urgent directive to commanders asking if local medical, logistics, and engineering units can achieve deployment readiness by late December. Anonymous officials confirmed the 90 to 120-day timeline is part of an active contingency plan focused on Cuba. Backed by Secretary of State Marco Rubio, the Trump administration is increasing pressure on Havana following a tense showdown at the United Nations General Assembly last week.
8: Michael Kastner, NBC News Radio.
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8: Millions of Americans receiving SNAP benefits will see a small increase starting October 1st, but bigger changes could be ahead. More from Rob Martier.
28: The maximum monthly benefit for a family of three in most states will rise by $23, while states will also take on a larger share of SNAP administrative costs. Starting October 1st, states will be responsible for 75% of those costs, up from 50%. And next year, most states are scheduled to begin paying a share of SNAP benefits themselves, based in part on their error rates. Analysts warn the higher costs could put pressure on state budgets and potentially lead to fewer services or SNAP participants.
8: The two giant pandas promised by Chinese President Xi Jinping have arrived in the U.S. Ping Ping and Fu Shuang were welcomed to Zoo Atlanta Sunday morning. They'll have to remain in quarantine for about a month before visitors can see them. The price of having fun in America is rising, but people continue to spend. Tammy Trujillo reports.
29: Data from Bank of America shows that funflation, the increased cost of fun, is going up, but people aren't cutting back. Bank of America says spending on hobbies grew nearly 8% in August. The latest Bureau of Labor Statistics Consumer Price Index data found that the Recreation Index, which includes video, audio, pets and pet services, sporting goods, and photography, rose nearly 3% in the last year. The U.S. Census Bureau's Advanced Monthly Trade Report shows sales at sporting goods, hobby, musical instrument, and bookstores rose almost 11% in the last year.
8: Monday night's Powerball drawing is worth an estimated $389 million. There is no grand prize winner on Saturday night, so a lucky winner or winners stands to walk away with just shy of $162 million if they take the lump sum payout option. Odds of winning are roughly 1 in 292 million. Michael Kastner, NBC News Radio.
9: Minnesota News Network, I'm Tasha Radel. Federal investigators are looking into a small plane crash at Buffalo Municipal Airport Sunday afternoon in Wright County. The FAA says a replica Piper PA-18 crashed while departing the airport around 4:20 p.m. Two people were on board, but authorities have not released information about their condition. The FAA and National Transportation Safety Board are investigating. Minnesota lawmakers have passed bonding bills in each of the last 2 years. This past session ended up with an even larger bill of $1.2 billion, but money is still needed to cover all the projects statewide. Senator Grant Housechild of Hermantown.
10: We have a lot of priorities. We have, you know, higher education infrastructure. We have state assets that we need infrastructure for, and then we have local communities. What if we had maybe every other year kind of a state asset and higher ed and then a local communities one, trying to just make it so that we're prioritizing all the needs of the state.
9: Lawmakers will also have to work out a new budget in the upcoming legislative session, which kicks off in January. A member of the U.S. House Agriculture Committee says changes to federal farm risk management programs approved last year are already benefiting producers. Minnesota Republican Congressman Brad Finstead says farmers and crop insurance agents are responding positively to the changes, with participation increasing. Finstead discussed the programs during a roundtable with USDA Risk Management Agency Administrator Pat Swanson and Southern Minnesota producers in Faribault.
11: You know, the affordability for a higher level of coverage, and they're seeing more adoption of a higher level of coverage, which is great from a risk management perspective. And then they also emphasized the changes that we made as being very positive for young and beginning farmers.
9: Finstead says livestock producers would benefit from a broader safety net. This is MNN.
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9: In other headlines, drivers across much of Minnesota are dealing with thick fog this morning. The National Weather Service has issued dense fog advisories for portions of central, southern, eastern, and northeastern Minnesota through 10 this morning. Visibility could drop to a quarter mile or less, with near zero visibility possible in some areas. Drivers are urged to slow down, use low-beam headlights, and leave extra distance between vehicles. The Minnesota Vikings used a suffocating defense and strong special teams to beat the Tampa Bay Buccaneers yesterday in sunny Florida, 23-16. Minnesota head coach Kevin O'Connell says it was a team win, including from the visiting fans.
31: To be 3-0, to have the type of support we had today, Vikings fans, unbelievable to have that many in the house. And I know our players just absolutely love the feeling when we see that much purple.
9: The Vikings defense sacked the quarterback 6 times in the win. Minnesota will host Miami this Sunday at noon. This is MNN.
32: Now this news update on Wisconsin Radio Network. I'm Dale Forbes. Skydivers were the ones who reported the crash of a small plane in Walworth County Sunday afternoon. Investigators say four people were on the plane when it went down near the Carver School just south of East Troy Municipal Airport. Three people on the plane were taken to a hospital for medical evaluation, and the fourth was evaluated at the scene and released. Both of the drivers involved in a fatal crash at a construction site in Madison last week have come forward and been interviewed by police. Initial reports suggested the two vehicles might have been racing. The 65-year-old victim was working with several others on a road project Thursday afternoon. And a West Bend man accused of setting a fire inside a church last week. Police say the 50-year-old man used a lighter to set a crucifix on fire at Pilgrim Lutheran Church on Meadowbrook Drive. The suspect left when he was confronted.

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2: We will have some areas of dense fog this morning, otherwise a partly sunny sky and low 70s for the high today. East winds at about 5 miles an hour, becoming southeast at about 5 this afternoon, so very light winds in any case. Cloudy skies tonight, got a slight chance of showers after midnight, lows in the upper 50s. Tomorrow, cloudy with a good chance of showers. Highs in the middle 60s tomorrow, southerly winds gusting to 20 miles an hour. Chance of rain on Tuesday, 90%. Showers still likely Tuesday night, lows in the mid-50s, and then mostly cloudy on Wednesday. Slight chance of showers in the morning, highs around 70 on Wednesday with southwesterly winds. Looking ahead to Thursday, mostly sunny, low 60s, and low 60s again on Friday with mostly clear skies. And keep in mind, that's about normal for this time of year. 62 is your normal high. 56 right now at the airport, partly cloudy. 55, mostly clear downtown. Fair skies, 52 in Superior and 50 this morning in Hibbing. Cloquet is fair, 54. Twin Cities, still some fog, 59 there. Also fog in Hayward, where it's 51. Overcast in Solon Springs, 50 degrees there. In Solon Springs, I think we just mentioned that, cloudy in 50. 55 in Two Harbors, they've got a fair sky.
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2: This will be the final hour of the morning show on this Monday, the 28th of September. President Trump says he expects further discussions with Iran this week after he rejected a ceasefire proposal over the weekend. In a phone interview this morning, Trump said Iran wants to make a deal, but it's not a deal that he wants to make. The president added it's a deal that they would have maybe agreed to a year ago, but Iran overplayed their hand. Trump said he's always thinking about resuming strikes as the war has now entered its seventh month, but I guess the good news is further discussions with Iran will be held this week. And in the health news this morning, cancer apparently is more common in people who have type 2 diabetes. This is a new study that was presented at the European Association for the Study of Diabetes. It shows cancer impacts people with type 2 diabetes twice as much as the rest of the population. Researchers looked at health data for all adults living in Denmark between the years 1996 and 2022 for this particular study. One of the study's lead authors says it highlights the need to prioritize cancer prevention and early detection as part of long-term diabetes care. 914 at KDAL. Bruce and sports just minutes away.
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Other interesting news this morning, the Vatican says Pope Leo reiterated his commitment to ending the abuse of children by Catholic priests as he met with French abuse survivors yesterday in a two-hour-long meeting. With seven survivors in France, the Pope met privately with each victim, heard proposals on how to improve the church's safeguarding measures. The Vatican said he thanked them for their painful testimony, reaffirming his commitment to ensuring the harm that they experience will not be repeated. His visit to France and his time spent with survivors comes after a 2021 report found that 330,000 French children were abused by Catholic clergy and lay leaders over the last seven decades in France. 9:16 now at KDAL, the morning show on a Monday. We get under the way with the final

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Well, the NBA is going to be opening up training camps today. They'll have their respective media days underway. LeBron James, for instance, will be able to be photographed in a Philadelphia 76ers uniform for the first time. He begins an unprecedented 24th season. And, of course, Giannis Antetokounmpo will be debuting in a Miami Heat jersey for the first time after all that time with the Bucks. And five of the league's six new head coaches will conduct their very first practices tomorrow. The Dallas Mavericks and Houston Rockets opened up camp last week since part of their preseason will be spent overseas. So there you go. NBA getting ready to start their season already. Boy, there's another sure sign that winter is on the way, eh?

0: 9:18, and if you own a dog, you may be living a longer life. This is according to research published by the American Heart Association. They say the dog ownership is tied to a 24% drop in all causes of death for the general population. Wow. Individuals who have suffered a major cardiac event, such as a heart attack or stroke, had their risk of death drop by 33% if they're living with a dog. Studies published in BMC Public Health say the dog owners walk an average of 22 more minutes per day, making them significantly more likely to meet standard weekly physical activity guidelines. So it's not just the company of the dog, it's the dogs wanting to go for a walk and you doing that to help you out a little bit. Pet interaction also lowers levels of cortisol, the body's main stress hormone, and it boosts oxytocin, dopamine, and serotonin in the body as well. So, way to go, Rover. Owning the dogs are good for your heart health, for sure. 9:19 at KDAL. Bruce and Sports is on the way next.
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2: 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Drew Henson ready. Snap, set, kick is on the way, and it is good! Henson wins it!
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0: As promised, Bruce Siski here on a Monday morning. Good morning, Bruce.
4: Good morning. Minnesota Vikings going to deal with potentially a pretty serious injury here today. We'll find out the latest on tight end Josh Oliver, as fear is apparently he has suffered a torn biceps, which would be potentially season-ending for Oliver. So we shall see how that all plays out later on today as head coach Kevin O'Connell meets with the assembled media at TCO Center in Eagan. The Vikings will take on the Dolphins on Sunday, 3 o'clock at U.S. Bank Stadium, as they look to get the 4-0 on the very young season. Meanwhile, the Packers will reconvene today, and there is speculation that they might be set to return Micah Parsons to practice as soon as Wednesday.
0: Wow.
4: His window to start practicing could have been opened last week. The Packers didn't bother because they didn't practice heading into the Falcons debacle.
0: I see.
4: So they figured, what's the point? Because it's a 21-day window that they open up. So my guess is that they'll do that tomorrow or Wednesday.
0: Okay.
4: And then he will practice Wednesday and begin that 21 days that they can evaluate whether he will play or revert to season-ending injured reserve. My guess is that he will be playing.
0: I would hope so.
4: Barring some sort of unexpected setback of some description. So, the Packers will be returning to action Sunday at noon at Tampa Bay, where the Buccaneers are dealing with the dislocated right thumb suffered by quarterback Baker Mayfield yesterday in the loss to the Vikings. So we'll watch that, because it's undrafted rookie Jalen Daniels out of Kansas who would start if Mayfield can't go on Sunday.
0: Okay.
4: That doesn't make you feel any better,
0: no,
4: does it?
0: No, I'd probably tear the Packer defense apart. But.
4: Probably would, the way things have been going.
0: Yikes.
4: Wild defenseman Brock Faber did not practice on Saturday as the Wild continue to evaluate an injury that he sustained after taking a shot off the left side of his helmet during a preseason game against Dallas on Friday.
0: Oof.
4: Head coach John Hines said Faber's doing well. They're in wait-and-see mode, which sounds like concussion protocol, right? Like, this feels like it. Because here's the thing. First off, he got hit in the head. The left ear area by a shot from Sam Steele in the second period Friday in St. Paul. Faber went down to the heap, but then skated to the bench under his own power and played the rest of the period.
0: Holy cow.
4: That would tell me
0: that
4: it's a concussion.
0: Okay.
4: We'll see. Hopefully, we'll get more word today. The Wild have to submit their roster for opening night later today. And if Faber is expected to miss any time at the start of the season, the assumption is that the Wild will have to keep an extra right shot defenseman just in case. So we'll see what things look like when they put that roster out later on today.
0: Thank goodness you have to wear a helmet now in the NHL.
4: Yes, and now you have to wear a neck guard if you're coming into the league as well. Those are now required for any players that are making their NHL debut going forward. The rest of the folks are grandfathered into that rule. So There'll be some guys that don't wear them for a while, but any player coming into the league this year has got to start wearing a neck guard. It is mandatory.
0: Why chance it without? But I suppose
4: I mean, I know comfort is a thing, right. But the technology on these things has been pretty incredible.
0: Safety overrules comfort in my book, but then you never know.
4: I don't disagree with you. The Major League Baseball playoffs will kick off tomorrow with four wild card series. These are all 2 out of 3 series. Philadelphia at Atlanta. First pitch tomorrow, 1 o'clock. White Sox at Houston at 4. Boston versus the Yankees at 7 o'clock. And then the Cubs and Padres will wrap it up in San Diego at 9 p.m. The four wild card winners, the Atlanta-Philadelphia winner will head to Los Angeles to start a series against the Dodgers on Saturday. The White Sox versus Houston winner will draw the American League Central Division champion Cleveland Guardians starting on Saturday in Cleveland. The Red Sox-Yankees winner gets the Tampa Bay Rays starting in Tampa on Saturday. That's right, the three best records in the American League will pare down to one by the end of the division series.
0: Okay.
4: Because those are your three best AL teams this year, the Rays, right. Yankees, and Red Sox, all playing in the same side of the bracket.
0: Amazing.
4: And then the Cubs and Padres winner will take on the Brewers starting on Saturday in Milwaukee. The Twins did wrap up yesterday by knocking the Rangers from playoff contention. Their 77th and final win of 2026 was seen by a little more than 17,000 at Target Field, putting the Twins at 1,733,203 tickets sold for 80 home games this year, an average of 21,665. The lowest number in the history of Target Field, beating the record that was set last year.
0: Well, the record did get better this year by, a couple games.
4: And they actually averaged only about less than 500 fewer fans per game than they had last year, which is actually not as much of a drop-off as I thought we would see.
0: No.
4: Only four or five teams in Major League Baseball had lower average attendance this year. Those are the Pirates, Royals, Rays, Marlins, and Athletics. And, of course, the Athletics are playing in a minor league park.
0: That's right.
4: As they await their move to Las Vegas, that expected in 2028.
0: All right, Bruce Siski will have his podcast up here later this morning, right?
4: We will talk with Pat Micheletti this morning. We'll preview the Wild heading into the opener. And we will also talk a little bit of some college hockey, I'm sure, along the way as well. A couple of quick notes. Looks like Cheryl Reeve has been named the WNBA Coach of the Year for a fifth time. Olivia Miles is the WNBA Rookie of the Year. Those have been revealed this morning. And North Dakota's longtime radio voice, Tim Hennessy, will call one more season of hockey games, his 47th season.
0: Cow.
4: Calling Fighting Hawks games. He'll do home games this year and select postseason contests. That announced this morning by the university.
0: Good for him. All right. Thank you, Bruce.
4: Yep.
0: It is 9:26. We got Your Money Now next on KDAA.
5: I'm Nicole Murray with Your Money Now. TikTok and its Chinese parent company ByteDance have reached a settlement with Alabama over allegations that it designed the platform to addict children and misled consumers about its safety. Reuters reports that under the settlement, Alabama will receive a minimum of $100 million with the potential to receive up to $300 million if certain conditions are met. Soaring diesel prices are rippling through the U.S. economy. AAA data says that the national average diesel price currently sits at $6.53 per gallon. That is up from $3.69 a year ago. Fast food chains are packing their menus with protein and low-calorie options to win over customers on GLP-1 weight loss drugs. McDonald's announced that it would introduce healthier, high-protein options, including grilled chicken sandwiches and wraps, as well as egg bites. CNBC reports that other restaurant chains are also touting menu changes they say will help people accomplish their weight loss goals. Stocks are moderately lower. That's Your Money Now.
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0: Feeling good on a Monday morning. New study says eating 4 to 6 servings of whole grains every day may offer the greatest benefits for heart health. A study published in the European Heart Journal found that whole grains also lower body weight, cholesterol, blood sugar, and blood pressure. The study reviewed data from 87 randomized trials involving over 6,500 people from across Asia, Europe, the U.S., Canada, Australia, and Brazil. Found that many of the greatest benefits appeared when people ate about 60 to 100 grams of whole grains daily. That amounts maybe to a bowl of oatmeal, a couple slices of whole grain bread, and a serving of brown rice. Got to do that every day. Researchers noted that whole grains contain all three parts of the grain kernel. That's the bran, the germ, and the endosperm, rather than having some parts removed during processing. So you want the whole grains, not just the partial grains, I guess. We got the whole weather forecast coming up for you next on KDAL. Right after news from NBC and the Minnesota News Network.

0: Are you ready to rock? This December 18th, the ultimate rock tribute band, Hairball, is storming the stage at Black Bear Casino Resort. 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December 18th, Black Bear Casino Resort. It's rock the way you remember it.
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2: NBC News Radio, I'm Michael Kastner. British police are being praised for stopping a potential terror attack on a UK airbase being used by the US military. British police said they arrested five men, now being identified as British and in their 20s. They arrested them early Sunday, acting on a tip about three suspicious vehicles heading towards RAF Fairford in Western England.
3: 3, 2, 1.
2: SpaceX has launched its massive Starship rocket into orbit this morning. The Starship 14 unmanned test flight launched from the SpaceX facility in Starbase, Texas. The company says this is the first flight to send Starship into orbit around Earth. Taylor Swift continues to add to her historic career. Swift took home three awards at MTV's annual Video Music Awards on Sunday, bringing her career total to a record-breaking 33. Michael Kastner, NBC News Radio.
4: Minnesota News Network, I'm Tasha Radolf. Federal investigators are looking into a small plane crash at Buffalo Municipal Airport Sunday afternoon in Wright County. The FAA says a replica Piper PA-18 crashed while departing the airport around 4:20 p.m. Two people were on board, but authorities have not released information about their condition. Minnesota Farmers Union President Gary Werdish warns new federal SNAP cost-sharing requirements could eventually mean higher property taxes in rural Minnesota. He says there's hope farm bill negotiators can agree to a two-year delay, giving states more time to prepare.
5: It's all going to reflect back on the counties. County commissioners are going to have to raise taxes to cover that. So that's the importance of trying to get this, you know, that extension.
4: Charges could come today against a 41-year-old Isanti man arrested in connection with the kidnapping and assault of a woman in Roseville. This is MNN.
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12: Looks like a pretty nice day on the way. Partly sunny skies. There is some fog in some spots yet this morning. That will burn off later. Highs in the low 70s today with some light easterly winds at about 5 miles an hour. Cloudy tonight. Chance of showers after midnight. Lows in the upper 50s. Cloudy with a pretty good chance for showers tomorrow with middle 60s. Chance of rain 90%. be kind of windy, too. Southerly winds gusting to 20 miles an hour. More showers tomorrow night and the possibility of showers again on Wednesday morning. Highs around 70 on Wednesday, Thursday, and Friday looking really nice. Well, average for this time of year. Low 60s with sunshine both Thursday and Friday. Normal high for this time of year is 62. 70 was yesterday's high, the record high in this state, 82. That was in 2024, just a couple years ago. And 24 is the record low on this date, set back in 1961. The days are now shorter than the nights. 7:04 for sunup this morning, sunset this evening at 6:54. Right now with sunshine, it is 56 over the hill, 55 downtown Duluth, 52 in Superior. Hibbing checks in with 50 degrees. And we're going to check in with the super lawyer, Pete Radosovich, this morning. Good morning, Pete.
3: Good morning, Dave Strandberg. You know, Dave, you are really good at pronouncing really difficult words.
12: Like, for instance?
3: Well, you did it a little earlier. You're reading off some medical terms. And
12: I thought, yeah.
3: I don't know how to say those words. How does Dave
12: know? That's good, because I
3: words?
12: Probably don't either. I just fake it, figuring nobody else knows if I'm right or wrong.
3: Yeah, confidence is nice.
12: There you go.
3: You know, as an attorney, I've got to tell you that you must have the nicest radio listeners in all of the Northland. Do you want to know why?
12: I suppose I do. Why?
3: Well, I was at the grocery store yesterday. I was standing in a long line at Aldi, and this lady starts chatting with me in the line. I start chatting back, and then she called me Pete. And I said, oh, do I know you? And she said, no, but I hear you on the radio all the time.
12: For crying out loud.
3: And I was thinking, how do you recognize a lawyer from listening to him on the radio, first of all? That didn't make a whole lot of sense to me. But she said she listens to KDAL, and she hears me on the radio all the time. So there you go.
12: Pretty amazing. All right. Well, thank her for me.
3: I wish I had thought of the time, but I was so shocked. I couldn't think of anything to say. You know, sometimes, Dave, you ask me what it is I do for clients out here in ESCO at the Radosovich Law Office.
12: Well, you're good at what you do, but we got to know what it is you do.
3: Good point.
12: Yeah.
3: What we do out here is we do litigation mostly. We help people when there's disputes and lawsuits of all kinds. A lot of what we do is divorce. So a lot of family lawyers will do child support cases and child custody cases. I really try to stay away from that, really handle the divorce cases, which are more litigation-based, and we can be more efficient at them. And one of the things I like about what I do for a living here is that our office is very efficient. We cut to the chase, we get to the point, we try to solve the problem and move on. Lots of people think about divorce lawyers as causing trouble, and we like to think that we avoid trouble. We solve problems. That's what we do at the Radosovich Law Office.
12: Right. That's always a good thing. Solving problems is what I'm all about.
3: Yeah, I like that. Well, divorce is a very difficult time in people's lives, and we like to try to make it as realistic as possible. My motto, I say this all the time around the office, well, you used to love him at one point. You know, you used to love her at one point.
12: Yeah.
3: You got married. And so there's no reason to destroy the relationship, even though you might never want to see this person ever again, when all we're really doing is trying to dissociate the marriage and get it split up so people can move on. Yeah.
12: And you don't want to do it yourself, obviously. You want to contact Pete to help you out.
3: I would say that it's always smart to talk to a lawyer before you get involved in a legal situation. There are times when I tell people, well, you don't really need a high-priced lawyer like me. You might be able to just fill out the forms or something like that. But it's better to ask than try to fix later.
12: All right.
3: So I do think it's smart to talk to a lawyer before you go into something as complicated as a divorce.
12: If people would like to talk to you, Pete, how do they get a hold of you?
3: Radosovich Law Office, you can call me at 218-879-0008. 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And I do think it's fun but odd that a lot of your listeners seem to just drop by the office in ESCO, which is odd to me, but we kind of like it.
12: All right. Thanks, Pete. Appreciate it. Super lawyer Peter Radosovich. We're at 9:38 now at KDAL. We got a sports minute from Westwood One on the way next.
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16: The Las Vegas Raiders are 3-0 and are one of the best stories of this young NFL season. What a job thus far by head coach Clint Kubiak, and I'm willing to say I was wrong about Kubiak's decision to begin the season with Kirk Cousins as the quarterback. Cousins has been nails. He's been great. Fernando Mendoza's waiting in the wings. Max Crosby's playing well. What a great time to be a fan of the Raiders. I'm Nick Cousins.
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0: 9:42 on a Monday morning from KDAL. Northland News Radio. The United States and China apparently agreeing to cut tariffs on some $60 billion worth of products. That would be $30 billion for each country. That's after President Trump and the Chinese leader met last week in Washington. The new 30 by 30 framework will include Chinese products like fireworks, kitchenware, flashlights, baseballs and softballs, and fish hooks, of all things. That is specified in a list of imports that the White House released. U.S. Trade Representative Jameson Greer crediting the framework to the strong relationship now between the two presidents of the U.S. and China. 9:43, we'll have a news from the outdoors coming up next.
1: I'm Rob Gerisline, and this is from the pages of the Outdoor News, brought to you by Onyx Fish. A whitetail buck overlooked in an Illinois basement for more than three decades has officially become the largest typical deer ever taken in the United States. After the break, we'll explain how an electrician helped uncover this historic trophy, which now tops a Wisconsin deer as number one all-time from America.
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1: The Missoula, Montana-based Boone and Crockett Club has verified the Sam Ayupa James Martin buck as the largest typical whitetail ever taken in the United States. The Illinois buck officially scored 207 and 7/8 inches. That surpasses Wisconsin's legendary Jordan buck by 1 6/8. Only Milo Hansen's Saskatchewan buck, scoring 213 and 5/8, ranks higher worldwide. Ayupa killed the deer in LaSalle County, Illinois, during a pheasant hunting trip in November 1991. He mounted the antlers on a plaque and kept them in his basement for 32 years. Their significance went unnoticed until an electrician spotted the extraordinary rack, which includes brow tines measuring more than a foot long. Antler collector James Martin later acquired the rack and submitted it for official scoring. The club announced earlier this month that it was formally recognizing the buck, ending its three-decade journey from an Illinois basement to the record books. This has been from the pages of the Outdoor News. Learn more at OutdoorNews.com.
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0: 9:46, the morning show on KDAL. It's a Monday, the 28th of September. We got coastal flooding on both coasts of the U.S. You got that nor'easter still lingering out in the East Coast, where the worst, I guess, was heavy rain and strong winds over the weekend. Down trees, power outages, and so forth. But they are expecting a loop around, I guess, between New Jersey and Long Island today, which could bring more winds up to 30 miles an hour, and also high tides could bring even more coastal flooding out east. Meanwhile, much of Southern California's coast now under a coastal flood advisory and a high surf advisory. That's because of Hurricane Polo, which is still well offshore. But Los Angeles County beaches, the Malibu coast, Orange County coastal areas, Ventura County beaches, and the Catalina and Santa Barbara Islands will all be under those advisories through tomorrow at 5 p.m. National Weather Service calling for large breaking waves, 4 to 7 feet in height, as well as dangerous rip currents along the coast. Home and business owners in places like Long Beach have been piling up sandbags and boarding up their windows and doors to protect their properties from flooding. That area, several other coastal communities already suffering damage earlier this month from a large swell triggered by Hurricane Marie. So they got another one to worry about out on the West Coast now. 9:48 from KDAL. Your money now is just minutes away.
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3: 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Love takes the snap. Fakes to Brooks. Throw the middle. Nice. Touchdown! 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
2: The Packers face the Tampa Bay Buccaneers. 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

0: Well, in case you missed it, there was the MTV Video Music Awards ceremony last night. It's now in the books. The show opened with performances by Madonna, who apparently is still standing, who, by the way, led in nominations this year. She brought out special guest Sabrina Carpenter and performed a duet with her. Madonna walking away with three awards during the televised segment. That included Artist of the Year, Best Collaboration with Carpenter, as well as the Best Dance VMA Video Music Awards on MTV last night. Coming up on 9:54, the morning show here on KDAL.
1: I'm so tired of hearing about fraud.
2: Tell me about it.
1: As if taxes weren't high enough, now we find out politicians let billions of it get stolen?
2: Pretty frustrating, huh?
1: Not to mention embarrassing. At least people are being held responsible, right?
2: Nope. Senator Grant Housechild voted against holding people accountable for helping fraudsters.
1: Okay, but he's at least made changes so it doesn't happen again, right?
2: Wrong again. Grant Housechild voted against requiring state agencies to report fraud.
1: So, what exactly is Grant Housechild doing down in St. Paul?
2: Not sure, but he's not stopping fraud.
1: Clearly. Well, it sounds like Grant Housechild is not getting my vote again.
2: That makes two of us.
1: This independent expenditure is paid for by Advance Minnesota IEC. It is not coordinated with or approved by any candidate, nor is any candidate responsible for it.
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6: Is she really going out with him?
7: Well, there she is. Let's ask her.
6: Betty, is that Jimmy's ring you're wearing?
7: Mm-hmm.
6: Gee, it must be great riding with him. Is he picking you up after school today?
7: Mm-mm.
6: By the way, where'd you meet him?
8: I met him at the candy store. He turned around and smiled at me. You get the picture?
6: Yes, we see.
8: That's when I fell for the leader of the pack.
0: Gotta watch out for those people you meet at the candy store. If you are driving a Volkswagen, by the way, apparently Volkswagen is going to recall nearly 3 million of their vehicles. It's because of a screw that could fall out and cause the loss of steering capabilities. Steering is pretty important when it comes to driving a vehicle. National Highway Traffic Safety Administration released a safety recall report saying that certain environmental conditions could possibly affect the screw that attaches the vehicle's steering rack to its subframe. The Volkswagen Group said the company will notify all the owners of affected vehicles by November 10th to schedule an appointment with an authorized dealer who will then replace that suspect bolt for free. So there you go. 9:56, weather forecast on the way next.
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0: Well, after the fog burns away in some spots, it'll be a partly sunny day. Look for highs in the low 70s. East winds about 5 miles an hour becoming southeast, but still very light this afternoon. Then clouding up tonight, chance of showers after midnight. Lows in the upper 50s. Tomorrow cloudy with the showers in the morning. More showers in the afternoon. Mid-60s for the high tomorrow and the chance of rain 90%. Got a feeling it's going to rain on Tuesday. Showers still likely on Tuesday night. Then Wednesday, mostly cloudy. Maybe a shower or two in the morning. Otherwise, highs around 70 with a southwest wind on Wednesday. Thursday and Friday looking good, too, with sunny skies and normal temperatures, which is low 60s for this time of year. Yesterday, we hit 70 for the official high at the airport. Again, the normal about 62. Record high in this state, 82 back in 2024, a couple years ago. 24 degrees is the lowest it's ever got on the 28th of September, and that happened in 1961. 7:04, sun up this morning, setting this evening at 6:54.
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4: 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Drew Henson ready. 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Henson wins it!
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0: All right, we're wrapping things up here on the morning show for a Monday. Hope to see you back here tomorrow morning, 6 a.m. for the Tuesday edition of the Morning Show. Of course, being Tuesday, we'll have Bob Olin tomorrow during the 9 o'clock hour here on KDAL.
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2: NBC News Radio, I'm Michael Kastner. President Trump says he expects further discussions with Iran this week after rejecting a ceasefire proposal over the weekend. In a phone interview with Axios, Trump said Iran wants to make a deal, but it's not a deal he wants to make. The president added it's a deal they would have maybe agreed to a year ago, but Iran overplayed their hand. The Iranian foreign minister says his country is fully prepared for the war to be resumed. Abbas Araghchi made the comment during an appearance on NBC's Meet the Press, but added that they remain open for diplomacy.
3: We stand firm in the face of any new aggression, even if it comes to a doomsday war. But at the same time, we are ready, we stand ready for diplomacy.
2: British police are being celebrated for stopping a potential terror attack on a UK airbase being used by the US military. British police say they arrested five men early Sunday acting on a tip from a citizen about three suspicious vehicles headed towards RAF Fairford in Western England. Raf Sanchez is near the base this morning.
4: A farmer telling the BBC she saw a large group of hooded and masked men lingering near the tree line and raised the alarm, saying she believes, quote, someone dropped the ball, allowing the men so close to the base.
2: All five are being held on suspicion of terrorism and explosive charges. President Trump called the arrest fantastic news. The men are described as being British and in their 20s. Microsoft co-founder Bill Gates says Congress needs to regulate the development of artificial intelligence.
5: AI is certainly powerful enough to drive events that, you know, cause a billion deaths.
2: In a Meet the Press interview on Sunday, Gates said that no one thinks self-regulation is enough. Michael Kastner, NBC News Radio.
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2: Lindsey Clancy is expected to be back in court this week. Tammy Trujillo reports.
8: The Massachusetts woman who claims she was suffering from postpartum psychosis admitted to strangling her three children before trying to kill herself in 2023. Her recent murder trial ended in a mistrial after jurors remained deadlocked and couldn't reach a unanimous verdict. Clancy's attorney is expected to push for the charges against her to be dropped. Prosecutors haven't said yet whether they plan to retry Clancy. Her next court appearance is set for Tuesday. I'm Tammy Trujillo.
2: Florida's minimum wage rises to $15 an hour on Wednesday, but critics say it's still too little too late. Advocate Karen Woodall calls it a start.
9: We have a long way to go, but it'll help. We just need to start talking about living wages, because minimum wages were intended to be the floor.
2: The raise is a result of a 2020 constitutional amendment voters passed. Some economists estimate a living wage would be about $48 per hour on average. Today's National Day is for about one-third of the American population. Bree Tennis with more on National Drink Beer Day.
10: Statistically, 38% of you are now cheering that news, and you should, because beer is great. It's the third most consumed drink in the world, behind water and tea. It lowers heart disease risk, is packed with antioxidants, and according to behavioral studies, just hearing a beer pour into a glass tells your brain it's no longer work time. So at the end of business, crack open a beer, but only one if you're a woman, two if you're a man, as the health benefits wane the more you drink.
2: Pope Leo is reaffirming his commitment to preventing child abuse in the Catholic Church after meeting with abuse survivors in France. The Pope spent 2 hours Sunday with seven survivors, meeting privately with each person. Michael Kastner, NBC News Radio.
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16: Good to be with you on this Monday, ladies and gentlemen. We get a little bit more time here that we get to spend with you. I want to talk about President Xi and his visit to the United States of America. And before I get Herb Scribner on, I just want to say the big wet kiss that the president had and he got here. But hey, I can say that all after I get a chance to visit with Herb. Herb Scribner is a senior audience associate at Axios. He helps with the editorial development, contributes to the newsroom's political coverage, and quite frankly is read by us. Herb, good to have you on News and Views.
17: Yeah, thanks for having me. I'm always excited to talk to radio and talk to you guys, so thanks for having me on.
16: You bet. Herb, I want to ask you your take on President Xi's visit. It's time to evaluate. It's happened, it's done, it's taken place.
17: Yeah, it was quite a visit, a very, full-scale, big state visit. The red carpet was literally laid out. Lots of, there were some flyovers, the White House tour, the black tie state dinner. So really a lot of pomp there, a lot of, kind of a spectacle in a lot of ways. And then the tone was pretty warm. I mean, between, U.S. and China, the relationship isn't always as warm as it was this past weekend. And, Trump obviously said the meeting was great and it seemed like there was some, indications that the two countries could work together. This is kind of like a step away from how Trump has maybe previously treated President Xi, and how the U.S. is kind of like, looked to China. I mean, it wasn't too long ago that Trump was alleging election interference from China, and but this meeting seemed to be a little bit warmer, a little bit, kind of calmer, focused on trade, AI, foreign policy. It was kind of a little bit different than I think maybe people expected it to be, but it seemed like it went over pretty well for all parties involved.
16: What, if anything, did we get? I mean, as you pointed out, the red carpet literally was rolled out. The current president of the United States was bashing the former president of the United States in front of the world. I guess what I'm trying to find out is the price. What did we get for all the price that was paid here?
17: Yeah, so that's a good question. The White House says that there's a advanced tariff relief. Kind of a deal around $30 billion with China committing to buying some U.S. coal. They discussed some agriculture and rare earths, that kind of thing. We also got the big AI kind of like development here, where it seems like the U.S. and China really started a dialogue with AI as the topic, and it seems like they're also kind of rebranding it as SI or super intelligence. And then on top of that, there was some foreign policy discussion. They discussed the Iran war, the Russia war with Ukraine, and then North Korea. It looks like China committed, according to different Trump officials, it seems like China committed to not

0: I think they've continued to deny their input, unless it was somewhere that I missed it. I believe they still continue to hold that they did not. But they've agreed, according to U.S. officials, they've agreed not to do it, like not help Iran at all. But I know there was obviously pushback from some critics there saying, well, yeah, like, or, you know, should we listen to them? Should we not? So, yeah, that's kind of the situation on that one.
1: Was there any discussion in regards to the relationship that China has with Russia, thus leading into the war on Ukraine?
0: There was a little bit of that. You know, there was this kind of, they were talking about, like, in general, like, ongoing global concerns. Like I said earlier, they were talking, you know, which includes, like, you know, Russia, North Korea, Iran, that whole thing. And we know that President Trump also pushed for kind of like an arms control negotiations between the United States, China, and Russia. I think it's kind of like an idea that, like, you know, kind of this, like, superpower, like, you know, do we need to kind of control, you know, control what we're kind of doing there in terms of arms control? And yeah, I think that was kind of the extent of it. We know the Kremlin also kind of like said that these kind of talks are going on. And, you know, I think that's kind of like the core of where they are. And we know President Trump, I think it was during one of the parts where the media was kind of asking him questions. I think he said something along the lines this week that he wanted basically Iran to, or Russia to settle the war with Ukraine and basically kind of like put it to an end, kind of a deal. So that's kind of where we are with that.
1: Yeah. Well, from an individual such as my standpoint, it looked a lot cozier than what I'd like us to look with a communist country and one that's helping someone and the world has acknowledged is helping someone we're at war with. And so I don't like red carpet rolled out for that. What was the public opinion in D.C.? How much pressure did the president take?
0: Yeah, I think he definitely faced a lot of pressure over that. I think there was some concern that the president has been very, very, very vocal about against communism and has really pushed that communism not be used in the United States. But we know that, you know, China is a communist country. So there was all this kind of pushback that, you know, Trump has been very hard and very aggressive against communist and socialist candidates, and has been very, very, very stark that, like, communism will not hit America. But then you contrast that with scenes of him welcoming, you know, a communist political leader into the country with a red carpet. That's obviously going to create some tension there for the public. So I think that was a big thing. I think there was also some pushback against the state dinner that they were having with President Xi. The menu came out. It obviously had some really high-level food on there. And I know people who are, you know, worried about their own financial situations, rising costs, the price of gas, those kind of things, obviously being like, you know, that the look of that is obviously creating some tension as well.
1: What about the media? There was a lot of talk leading up to this where the president wouldn't allow CNN, they wouldn't allow Politico, they wouldn't allow, MSNBC or now MS Now involved in the media pool. What reaction was there to that, and what type of coverage did you see?
0: Yeah, so there was obviously, you know, that whole ban was going on kind of that week. It kind of reached a weird point at the UN because, like, you know, the journalists were credentialed to cover the UN event. So they, even though, you know, and then, like, you know, you had your TV network still showing speeches, still covering the president without reporters on the White House grounds. That was really what the ban was about. So but this week you saw journalists kind of get access again. There were some, like, I think there were some hiccups here and there where some reporters weren't getting the access that they normally would on the White House grounds. I think there was obviously that contention. But for the most part, I mean, the networks covered this stuff. We know Trump kind of also obviously criticized the networks on social media and the coverage of the meeting with President Xi, even though, you know, he said it was fantastic. It was, you know, it was a great event. You know, he criticized the media for covering it. So, and, you know,

0: So yeah, I mean, it was just kind of like, you know, the media continued to cover it as they would, and I think there was you know, there was obviously that pushback last week where the, you know, the networks weren't necessarily covering his daily activities as a kind of a pushback against it, you know, the White House press pool not being allowed on the grounds and everything, or them not reporting on the day-to-day activities out of, you know, solidarity with the networks that were banned from being on the grounds. But yeah, otherwise with the President Xi meeting, I mean, it was on the news stations, it was being covered. So, but it seems like there's still this like pushback from the president against them and how it was covered. So I don't think we're going to see any slowdown in kind of his criticisms and everything there.
1: Was there any deal cut? I mean, was there anything that you could look to and say, look, this is what we have to hold them to? I mean, where people are listening to you right now, Mr. Scribner, is farm country. I mean, were there any additional soybeans sold? Were there any additional contracts leased? Was there any talk in regards to technology or fertilizer costs or issues like that?
0: Yeah, so I think the real crux of it is that $30 billion, you know, trade deal. And basically, which is going to, you know, kind of open up like the trade war that's been going on between China and the U.S. And so basically, if you know, kind of to give it to you in like a more direct way, this could potentially lower prices on a variety of things, consumer goods, which comes as everyone's facing kind of inflation prices. And, you know, according to the White House, you know, China would lower its tariffs on some agricultural goods, seafood, some wood products, cosmetics, medical devices, and then on the other side, the U.S. will cut tariffs on, like, appliances, toys, holiday decorations, which is, I guess, good for the time of year we're at. And I guess a little bit more specifics. I mean, you know, the White House, I think, is, like they said, China's going to import something like 10 million metric tons of coal in 2027 and 2028. So there will be kind of a coal influx there. But it's kind of, you know, there's some other things that it's kind of still vague, but and then in some other areas like the rare earth minerals that we've talked about. But yeah, so it seems, I mean, the core for your farm country, you know, element, you know, there is obviously that tariff, you know, the tariff deal that would lower tariffs on agricultural goods, seafood, and it would potentially lower prices for consumers on variety of topics, on a variety of issues. And, you know, as people are facing that inflation. So that's kind of like the core thing that was done that I think that, you know, people should kind of, you know, look toward, that, you know, prices might be coming down on some items, especially those farm goods and the seafood items. But we'll have to see how that pans out. But that was kind of the deal that I think is worth acknowledging.
1: Herb, thank you for your time. Great conversation. Appreciate you coming on.
0: Yeah, thank you. Anytime.
1: You bet. Herb Scribner, ladies and gentlemen, with Axios. Let's get to our farm and ranch director, Sarah Heinrich, where we'll get a chance to talk a little bit about how harvest is going. Sarah, you know, right about the time that we've been dry, dry, dry, then the boys want to get out there with the combines and the lifters, and we're not dry anymore.
2: No, and harvest is certainly on hold. And, you know, we were talking about it earlier today in regards to these kind of rain totals can really push you out of the field for a while, right? We aren't in summer anymore, and it's not those hot, warm, windy days. And so when you're having highs in the 60s versus the 80s and the 90s, you're just not going to dry out as fast.
1: Yeah, over the weekend, I needed extenders for the forklift, and I knew I got a friend who had them, so I ran over there quick, a couple miles away, to borrow them. And this guy farms, and he farms pretty doggone well. And I said, how's it going? He goes, well, it'd be fine if we could get out there.
2: I know. And that's just it. Everybody, I think we all thought it was going to be this early harvest season, right? Because we were dry all summer, and everything was drying down early. And now we're all of a sudden getting rain. And guess what? It's going to be the 1st of October before we get in the field anyway.
1: I just want to go on the record that he's not crabby, and he borrowed them, and I took them back. So what's going on in the markets?
2: Well, U.S. farmers are awaiting more details on ag trade after the presidents of U.S. and China concluded their talks on Thursday without announcing a broader trade agreement. We're seeing that reflected in that soybean market. New crop November soybeans down 33 and a quarter at 12.85. January's at $13 even, down 32 and a half cents. December corn down 8 3/4 at 5.19. While December spring wheat is 11 cents lower at 7.03. March at 7.23, down 11 pennies. feeder cattle for October down $1.53 at $3.3340. October live cattle down 78 cents at $2.1810. October lean hogs are up 78 cents at $79 even. 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

0: I'm kind of proud to have him as a friend, and I think we'll get him on tomorrow and let him roll out the whole plan. But Vern Thompson, who you've heard on, he's running for ag commissioner in the state of North Dakota, former state senator, and Vern doesn't let any grass grow under his feet. I mean, he's always rocking and rolling. But what Vern's pushing for, and I don't know how many of you folks know that there's farm diesel and then there's diesel over the road type of a thing. And really what we're talking about is dyed, and we're talking about a lesser tax because farmers, you know, are using it out in the field. And the theory behind that is they're not using it, you know, trucking or over the road, which, you know, it's all good. It's worked. It's worked for years, and it's been, in my opinion, fair for years. But what Vern's pushing is, because there's that tax break, looking at what truckers are dealing with, look at what people are trying to do, just get product here, there, wherever, he's saying, you know what, let's let farm diesel go over the roads between now and the end of harvest. I mean, let's let it get done. Let's let everybody receive the benefit of that. And If I'm understanding the concept that what he's getting at, that 90-day harvest cost relief plan, which is what I think he's going to roll out, they're just the fuel prices are through the roof. I'm sitting here looking at the North Dakota average of $6.19 per gallon for diesel. $6.19 per gallon for diesel. Now, I'm going to ask you, on the political front, because clearly a big part of this is the war that Donald Trump chose to pick against Iran. It's a war that Donald Trump started against Iran. That's why we're looking at these prices. But I'm going to ask you to be honest with yourself right now. And if this was Joe Biden, and Joe Biden had fuel prices, diesel fuel right now at $6.19, for you MAGAs out there, how would you react? What would you be saying? What would you be doing? What would you be saying in those coffee shops? Just be honest with yourself. I mean it. Just take a step back and be honest. Don't just sit there and say, well, you know, don't do that. Just ask yourself, if these roles were reversed, if Joe Biden was president of the United States right now and diesel prices were $6.51 on a national average and in North Dakota $6.19 per gallon, how would you react to that? You would be going nuts. That's how you'd react to it. You would be as mad could be. You'd be blaming the world on Biden. In fact, right now, you're trying to find a way to blame him anyway. When you know whose fault this is, you know why it is. And you've got a president of the United States that doesn't care how much fuel's running through the plane while he goes golfs one more time. Right? You got a president of the United States that's running ads on TV paid for by American taxpayer dollars. Political ads. 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The sun and the sand and a drink in my... 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
3: NBC News Radio, I'm Michael Kastner. President Trump says he expects further discussions with Iran this week after rejecting a ceasefire proposal over the weekend. In a phone interview with Axios, Trump said Iran wants to make a deal, but it's not a deal he wants to make. British police are being celebrated for stopping a potential terror attack on a UK airbase being used by the U.S. military. British police said they arrested five British nationals in their 20s early Sunday, acting on a tip from a citizen about three suspicious vehicles heading toward RAF Fairford in western England. Rod Stewart is announcing his final encore tour.
4: Ladies and gentlemen, after much deliberation and sadness, I have to announce this year, next year, will be my last tour.
3: The 81-year-old rock legend said in an Instagram video he won't be retiring, but he wants to thank his fans. I'm Michael Kastner.
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13: Mostly cloudy skies are expected across the Northland today, with high temperatures rising well into the 60s, with even some low to mid-70s across northwest Wisconsin. It will be mostly cloudy today, and there will be the chance for some showers and rain across Coochishing and northwestern Itasca counties. The better chance of rain will be tomorrow, as highs rise into the 60s for Tuesday. With more news now, I'm meteorologist Brendan Pham for 610 and FM 103.9 KDAL.
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0: Okay, I want to throw this out for our Minnesota listeners and our Montana and South Dakota listeners. Julie Fedorchuk is North Dakota's lone member of Congress, and she's running against Trigvi Hammer, a veteran, an honored veteran, and an individual who's served in many different capacities in the state of North Dakota. But Julie Fedorchuk does not, and I want to stress the word not, hold in-person town hall meetings. She won't do it. She cites safety as her biggest concern, but she will not allow herself to be questioned in front of anyone in public. She does things very structured where she'll take the questions ahead of time by video. She won't open it up to the general media. She won't allow people to be in a room with her unless she likes them, unless she knows them. Well, Trigvi Hammer has challenged her to a debate. He has said, I don't care who conducts the debate. I don't care what the format is of the debate. I will debate you. She won't do it. She won't do it. And that isn't just here where we've had debates before for that congressional seat. That's anytime. But she won't debate Trigvi Hammer. Now, what price is that to you? Julie Fedorchuk, we're sitting here with a member of Congress who won't meet with you, won't talk to you, won't do what you need her to do, won't challenge the president on the diesel prices, won't challenge the president on his farm prices, won't get a farm bill passed. There is no farm bill yet. Congress is recessing, right? They're going in recess. And there's no farm bill yet. And so what better way in a diehard 80%, 70% Republican state to get reelected than to just not say anything and just go hide in the closet, right? I'm not talking to anybody. I'm not coming out till after the election. I don't want to get interviewed. Nope. Oh, wait, I like him. He's a big Republican supporter. I'll go on with him. We quit asking her. We did. We just quit asking her. I met with her once, and the whole thing was, you can ask me this, you can't ask me that. It's got to be done this. No. If you come on this show, you're going to answer the questions that you're asked, like other folks have done from that side of the aisle. Robin Weiss was on today, ladies and gentlemen. You folks have just joined us. He's the North Dakota Speaker of the House, and he's pushing an initiative that would require a 60% majority to pass initiated measures in North Dakota. He is from a different side of the aisle than what I'm from. He came on. We had a good discussion. We had a good debate. There was reaction from the listeners of News and Views. Fedorchuk won't do that. She is afraid. Now, if she's afraid of North Dakotans, what is she like when she gets to D.C.? I mean, how intimidated then is she when she gets to D.C.? And what has she passed? I mean, what has she done? I don't get it. I don't understand it. She won't allow herself to be interviewed. It's like, here's question number one, Julie. Why don't we have a farm bill? Why don't we have lower diesel prices? Is it a win in the war in Iran if we get the Strait of Hormuz open again as it was? Here's a question. When you look at the overall legislation that's happening, where have you ever once challenged the administration? Where have you ever once challenged the administration in any of its policies? Should we be at war in Iran? Should we? Should we be supporting Ukraine? Should we? Is it commonplace and good for us to suck up to a leader of China and not even allow the leader of Ukraine the decency of how we treat him? I mean, those are questions that she would have to answer, but she doesn't want to answer those because she doesn't have a good answer for those. But here's my point. My overall point is, you deserve to hear the answer to those questions. You deserve it. This is a woman that wants to be and is your member of the United States Congress. If she's too afraid here, then how afraid is she when she gets on that stage in D.C.? And what is it about North Dakotans that she fears? I mean, what is it? I loved and still love being questioned by North Dakotans every day. Minnesotans who might disagree with my opinion every day. I enjoy that. I enjoy having those discussions. Maybe not at a certain time of night when nothing's to be gained, whatever. But I'm talking about right here in this platform, bring it on. Bring it on. I'll take any and all. We can go ahead and have that. Let's get to some of these text messages. One said, Julie said she would debate Trigvy and then said she'd have to decline. Her commercial says she never made a promise she didn't keep. There it is. Another one, I wonder if the representative from the 7th District has come out of her basement yet. Same thing. Absolutely same thing. You've got a woman, she came on my show once, and she was asked one simple question. One simple question. What is the price of soybeans? What are people making right now if they sell a bushel of soybeans? She couldn't answer it. She couldn't. And yet she wanted to replace Colin Peterson, and she did. She didn't know anything about farming. If you took her out on the farm and said, what's that? She wouldn't know it's a beet lifter. She wouldn't have a clue. She doesn't want to know because she knows she has you no matter what. Another one, hypocrisy, Joel. You're good with Klobuchar refusing to debate Damath. You won't call out Flanagan on the fraud. What are you talking about? What in the world are you talking about? I have said flat out those debates should take place. I have said it flat out. Another one, it's an act of desperation by old Trigvy. How is it an act of desperation? Is that your attitude? That your member of Congress doesn't have to speak to the public? Sure, it's an uphill climb for Trigvy winning this race. But how in the world does democracy work if your congressman won't talk to you? Another one. It's hammer time. Another one. Add, plus they have large fuel tanks and they fill them up for harvest when it was way cheaper. That's not all true. Yes, certain members of certain farmers out there did buy ahead of time. What he's talking about, what he is talking about, is the fact, when I go back to Vern Thompson, ladies and gentlemen, North Dakota's candidate for ag commissioner, what he's talking about is the ability to keep costs down in the next X number of days during harvest. Let's get to another number of text messages here. And by the way, thank you to Adventure RV for sponsoring those text members in our Gunderson Jewelers studio here. Somebody said she jumped on the Trump team. Her first ad was to promote Trump's agenda. What a loser. Another one. Yes, she won't do those things, and she'll still win by 10 or 15 points, since clearly you think you can do better, run against her. How do you run against somebody that won't debate you as long as you, the individual that wrote that, doesn't want it? You don't care. The individual that wrote that text message doesn't care. They don't care how that congresswoman votes. All they care is what letters behind their name. That's all you care about. I mean, here we sit with fuel prices going through the roof, grocery prices, the tariffs. You don't care about economic policy. All you care about is whether or not there's an R behind their name. So don't give me that. I'm not afraid to have any conversation with her. There's another one. It says Julie is holding up the release of the Epstein files. She's just going along with anything that Mike Johnson says and Trump tells her to do. Some more. Julie Fedorchuk does a great job, and she will not come on your liberal program, just like Kevin Cramer will not. Kevin Cramer comes on my program. He does. So, okay, I guess you don't know.
1: Kevin Cramer and John Hoeven are both pretty good at coming on.
0: Yeah.
1: Sometimes it takes a little bit, but they will come on. But yeah, I recently tried to get Congresswoman Fedorchuk on after Congress was let out that day early. to avoid voting on Pete Hegseth's impeachment, and her team. We had a chat, and basically the conclusion was, I will quit bugging them, and if she wants to come on, she can let us know, because it'll be no every time.
0: Yeah.
1: So I'll stick to bugging our senators, and they're good at, their staff is great. They come on with us.
0: Well, here's the thought: don't call her anymore.
1: Yeah,
0: she's afraid. Don't waste your time. Yeah. I mean, she's afraid. I have this image of her, you know, with her mom and dad going, please, please, please, you know, they're picking on me. So yeah, you know. So here's the thing, I mean, Trigvi Hammer, decorated veteran, a man who worked at the Burdick Center to help kids that had special needs, and were at a place in life where they needed a mentor, a model like that. A man who served in two different branches of the military. I mean, Trigvi Hammer's a great guy. He's a good guy. He's a conservative Democrat. But you're not going to look at him, any of you, because you're okay with Julie Fedorchuk not even debating him, being afraid to debate him. So go ahead and write things like that one idiot just wrote. You know, nobody cheated off you in school, I can tell that. All right, let's get to the Weather Cave and visit with Too Tall Tom.
2: Good morning. The radar has been showing areas of rain showers and thunderstorms moving through the Dakotas and pushing into far western and northwest parts of Minnesota as the day wears on. It'll take a little bit longer to get toward the east and northeast thanks to the presence of high pressure, but in time, most of us, by the time we get through tomorrow, would have had at least some rainfall. Heaviest rainfall totals forecast to be over the central and northern parts of North Dakota and also perhaps into northwest Minnesota. For northern and eastern Minnesota, partly sunny sky expected today, although more cloud cover can be expected as we move into the afternoon as that system moves on in. 68 to 74 for the highs. Areas of showers could move in later on tonight, but the first part of the night should still hang dry, but we're expecting mostly cloudy conditions, 54 to 59. And tomorrow, areas of showers, maybe a couple of thunderstorms, highs from 63 to 68, a little bit breezy as well. The eastern Dakotas and western Minnesota, areas of rain showers and a few embedded thunderstorms, 65 to 70 with a gusty wind out of the south-southeast, 58 to 63 with a breezy condition tonight out of the south, and areas of showers and a few thunderstorms. And that chance for showers and thunderstorms continue into the morning, decreasing and ending from west to east tomorrow, 68 to 75. Could be a few lingering showers in the central and western North and South Dakota, especially the central areas during the first part of the day. They could linger into the afternoon, 65 to 72. It looks like partly cloudy conditions for tonight and tomorrow, 46 to 53. Tonight and 68 to 75 for tomorrow. Tom's Town of the Day, Pettibone, North Dakota, predicted high 66 with occasional showers and thunder showers. I'm meteorologist Tom Szymanski from the News and Views Regional Weather Cave.
0: 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I'm not against commercials. Heck, they pay my salary. Should you pay for them? We'll talk about it right after this.

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4: Minnesota News Network, I'm Tasha Radel. Federal investigators are looking into a small plane crash at Buffalo Municipal Airport Sunday afternoon in Wright County. The FAA says a replica Piper PA-18 crashed while departing the airport around 4:20. 2 people were on board, but authorities have not released information about their condition. Minnesota lawmakers have passed bonding bills in each of the last 2 years. This past session ended with an even larger bill of $1.2 billion. But money is still needed to cover all the projects statewide. Senator Grant Housechild of Hermantown.
5: We have a lot of priorities. We have, you know, higher education infrastructure. We have state assets that we need infrastructure for. And then we have local communities. What if we had maybe every other year kind of a state asset and higher ed and then a local communities one? Trying to just make it so that we're prioritizing all the needs of the state.
4: State and local officials will provide an update today on recovery efforts following severe flooding in New Richland. This is MNN.
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10: Got a couple of things that we need to make sure and get out there for your thoughts and your discussion. And I realize a lot of your discussion happens after the show is over when you're talking to your friends. But in Williston, there's people upset because another data center is on the fast track. And so there's people that are heading there that are going to make the argument. And some of those individuals that say that the price that people are paying for the whole Bitcoin, boy, we need this, in pointing out that the president makes a lot of money off Bitcoin, that the electric rates in that area have gone up, and they've gone up significantly. And so what they're talking about is the folks in Williston already mad that MDU rates have went up since the whole Bitcoin data center there. And so here we sit, right? For you folks in Williston, any of that information we'll be happy to share. We will absolutely be happy to make sure that your chance, you know, your thoughts get to be heard. You know that. I mean, that's what we do here. Also, you know, yesterday I'm sitting there watching a football game. And what ends up happening? A political commercial by Donald Trump comes on. Now, anybody can run a political commercial, right? I mean, Abby and I can raise a bunch of money and go ahead and run a political commercial. You can agree with it or disagree with it. That's part of the process of politics. You know, we could make an argument over who gets more money or whether it should be an equal playing field or whether or not the oil company should be funding the Julie Fedorchiks of the world. That isn't part of the point I'm trying to make here. What I'm trying to make is this political commercial was paid by you. It was paid by the United States government, and they didn't try to hide it at all. It's got Donald Trump walking through saying, here we are, you know, and he's the one receiving all the benefit, and you're the one paying for it. You are. And it directly underneath him says, paid for by the United States government. So I'm going to ask you the same question I asked earlier. Number one, what if Joe Biden had done that? How would you have reacted to it? I think you got to be honest with yourself. You're okay with this just because you're willing to say and do anything he needs you to say or do. One thing that's not being talked about on this show right now is the Epstein files, right? Because we're talking about a political commercial that he had you, the general public, pay, the taxpayers in the United States of America. And you can say, we did not pay it. You're just saying that we paid it. You're exaggerating. Right underneath the commercial, it's saying, right below him, it says, paid for by the United States government. I'll go back to what I said earlier. If Joe Biden had done that, if any candidate had done that on my side of the aisle, you would be going nuts. You would. You'd be so enraged. I mean, you would totally be losing it. The fact that Democrats used taxpayer dollars to run a political ad for Barack Obama when everybody was watching football. In this case, they did it on Fox TV. They made sure it got out there. What that indicates is the arrogance. He doesn't want the Iran war and you know, Jeffrey Epstein talked about, but it all also points out the trouble in the midterms. It does. And we need to have a show on that alone. We need to get your take on what's going to happen with the midterms, whether or not it's going to be what everybody says it's going to be. We'll find out. We'll give you a chance to respond to it. All right. Good riding with you, folks.

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11: President Trump says he expects further discussions with Iran after rejecting a ceasefire proposal over the weekend. NBC's Garrett Hake has more.
12: President Trump telling Axios on Sunday that he expects both sides to continue talks this week. All while the president, who said just last week he was still considering whether to, quote, annihilate Iran, refusing to rule out more strikes before the midterms.
11: Trump told Axios Iran wants to make a deal, but it's not a deal that he wants to make. He added that it's a deal they would have maybe agreed to a year ago, but that Iran overplayed its hand. U.S. Ambassador to China David Perdue says President Trump raised the possibility of selling weapons to China during his recent meeting with President Xi Jinping. Perdue made the comments yesterday on Fox News, saying Trump asked Xi if China would like to buy U.S. arms. The remarks come as the two countries continue to compete over trade, technology, and Taiwan. Hurricane Polo remains a powerful Category 3 storm as it moves through the Pacific. At last check, the storm was about 85 miles southwest of Cabo San Lazaro, Mexico. It's expected to make landfall along Baja California Sur later today and will have an impact on Southern California. The region will see increased surf and dangerous rip currents. UK counterterrorism police say the five men arrested near an Air Force base in Western England early yesterday are continuing to be held for questioning. Ali Barrett reports investigators are warning against public speculation as they pursue multiple lines of inquiry.
13: But obviously, an Iran link is going to be one of those lines of inquiry, given the fact that RAF Fairford here is used by the United States for some of its operations against Iran during that particular conflict.
11: Police say all five men are British nationals in their 20s. The arrests were made after police got a tip about three suspicious vehicles heading toward RAF Fairford. President Trump called the arrests fantastic news. I'm Chris Caraggio, NBC News Radio.
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11: Hurricane Polo may cause strong waves, rip currents, flooding, and more beach erosion along the Southern California coast this week. The region won't get a direct hit from Polo, which is moving towards Mexico, but south-facing beaches could still see waves as high as 7 feet over the next few days. A warning for dangerous beach conditions will be in effect until Wednesday. Coming up in the business week ahead, jobs data. Tammy Trujillo reports.
16: We'll get the job openings and labor turnover survey on Tuesday, followed by ADP's monthly hiring survey on Wednesday. Weekly jobless claims are due Thursday, and the big headline story of the week, the monthly jobs report, will be released by the Labor Department on Friday. Most analysts estimate the economy added about 83,000 new non-farm payroll jobs in September. That's down from the 162,000 seen the month before. The unemployment rate is forecast to stay the same at 4.1%.
11: Proposition 40, a plan to tax California billionaires, is facing challenges. The campaign against the tax has much more funding and public support is dropping. According to a recent UC Berkeley poll, only 45% of likely voters now support it. That's down from 52% in March. Microsoft co-founder Bill Gates says Congress needs to regulate the development of AI. In a Meet the Press interview Sunday, he said that no one thinks self-regulation is enough. Several big names in the AI industry have made similar claims, warning that the current pace could have dangerous consequences. Gates says safeguards and monitoring could be put in place without dramatically slowing development. Dog owners may live a longer life. Research published by the American Heart Association says dog ownership is tied to a 24% drop in all causes of death for the general population. Individuals who have suffered a major cardiac event had their risk of death drop by 33% by living with a dog. Studies published in BMC Public Health say that dog owners walk an average of 22 more minutes a day, making them significantly more likely to meet standard weekly physical activity guidelines. I'm Chris Caraggio, NBC News Radio.
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27: Mostly cloudy skies are expected across Northland today, with high temperatures rising well into the 60s with even some low to mid-70s across northwestern Wisconsin. It will be mostly cloudy today, and there will be the chance for some showers and rain across Coochiching and northwestern Itasca counties. The better chance of rain will be tomorrow, as highs rise into the 60s for Tuesday. With more news now, I'm meteorologist Brendan Pham for 610 and FM 103.9 KDAL.

0: Brad Bennett, who has served this country as a Marine Corps sergeant in the Vietnam War and has served this community as a three-term school board member. 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
1: Well, good Monday morning, Northlanders. Yes, we've all heard the expression before in the past, right? See something, say something.

0: say, Brad, we have Bruce Siski in the studio. We do have some breaking sports news, Bruce.
1: What's happening? What's happening, Bruce Siski?
2: What's going on, Brad? I didn't know that Kenny had a breaking news sounder. That's very fancy.
1: Yeah, yes it is.
2: The Minnesota Vikings, according to multiple reports, have traded J.J. McCarthy to the New York Football Giants.
1: Wow.
2: Yeah.
1: And what did we get in return?
2: I have not seen that yet.
1: McCarthy, anything?
2: I haven't seen that, but it ain't much, I'm sure.
1: Okay.
2: But he's
1: it's better than having him stand around, I guess.
2: Well, and he's have a chance to start there because the Giants lost their starter Jackson Dart in week two here last week, and frankly, Jameis Winston cannot play football anymore. So they needed to do this.
1: No,
2: and the Giants really are 2-1. They might think they can make a run here. So,
0: well, who's our third string?
1: You know, where
0: do we have a third stringer?
1: I have a question.
2: Max Brose was on
1: the practice.
2: I have a
1: question for you. Where did this Dart come from? I mean, this. I saw him play that one game before he was injured. He looked really good.
2: Mississippi. He's a Mississippi alum. He had an okay year last year. He was in concussion protocol, way too much for the Giants' liking, and so naturally, he figures out, you know, I can't be running and doing that whole, you know, head first into everything bit anymore, and he rips up his knee in week two. So that's football.
1: Well, the Minnesota Vikings are now 3-3. Probably the ugliest 3-3 I've ever seen.
2: You mean 3-0, but yeah, I know what you
1: mean. Or 3-0, I mean.
2: They're 3-0, and it's. But you know what? You're better off winning ugly than losing pretty.
1: Oh, yeah, absolutely. Absolutely.
2: So there's your news,
1: and,
2: Brad.
1: All right, well, thank you very much,
2: Everybody
1: Bruce.
2: Be good.
1: I appreciate that. All right. Well, that was something that I think we all knew was going to happen here before long, because they were just not going to give him a peek. You know, our backup quarterback had looked good in the two games that he had won. And
0: I hope we got something good in return. That was the same question I asked Bruce when he walked in here that he was traded. I said, what did we get?
1: Yeah.
0: I mean, we used a first-round pick on him, Brad.
1: Oh, yes, exactly. I'd love to see us get another solid running back somewhere. We could use a little help in the running back.
0: Well, I'm not seeing anything yet that's come across our official 24/7 news wire. But, I haven't seen anything yet.
1: I got to be honest with you, Kenny. I watched the game yesterday, and I literally slept through half of it.
0: What? That exciting game?
1: Yeah, exciting.
0: You know what's interesting, Brad? The game in Chicago where there were no touchdowns, that had more excitement.
1: It was, yes. That was more exciting, yes.
0: And then J.J. went out early with an injury. Have we heard yet what his status is? I haven't.
1: It was something to do with an ankle. I think he turned an ankle. But I saw him walking on the sideline afterwards. It didn't look terrible. In fact, the one thing I read this morning said that it evidently is just day-to-day. Doesn't mean he'll even miss this week.
0: Well, we're waiting for more details, basically what the Vikings get in return for trading a former first-rounder, J.J. McCarthy, according to Bruce Siski, has been traded to the New York Giants.
1: Well, that makes absolute sense, because Bruce is right. They do, after losing Dart, they do need somebody, because the backup quarterback they had has way played his days gone.
0: I mean, don't they want somebody good?
1: No, I think they just want somebody young that they think might have potential.
0: What if he goes to New York and leads them to the playoffs?
1: Yeah, but don't even kid about that, because you know what? That is possible. This New York Giants team is not bad. They got some interesting people there.
0: Well, didn't they have an issue? They had this edge rusher. It looks like he's got a torn ACL.
1: Yes.
0: And so apparently, And then now Jackson Dart. But, I'm waiting for official word. I'm not saying that what Bruce is saying
1: is questionable. Well, when you get that,

0: When you get that, let us know, will you? Because that will probably have who we are getting in return. You know, and I have a funny feeling, the way the Vikings do this, we'll probably get a second-round pick next year, a first-round pick 4 years from now, or something like that.
1: You think we'll get a first-round pick out of that?
0: No, I don't. No, I don't really. I don't think the Giants would be that dumb, but who knows? It all depends on how desperate they are for a quarterback. And like Bruce said, they're 2-1, so they know they got a pretty dependable team, but they got to have a quarter. Well, they got to have a quarterback. So what did they do? Can't run the guy down when he's on the door leaving. Now, who knows?
1: Well, thank goodness the Minnesota Vikings have a capable field goal kicker.
0: Oh, jeez. No kidding.
1: Yeah.
0: And he kicked two yesterday from outside 50 yards. So, I mean, he can put them out there.
1: Yeah, Vikes 23, Tampa 16.
0: And the other thing that came out of that Tampa loss yesterday is Tampa's starting quarterback ended with a very painful hand injury.
1: Yeah. Didn't look good.
0: Did you see? I mean, he was squirming all over the field. He was not in good shape.
1: Yeah. No, I agree. So, hopefully he's not injured too bad. Not that I care too much about their team, but,
0: you just don't
1: want to see somebody get a terrible injury. And hopefully,
0: and there has been a lot of injuries. Is it just me, or are you seeing it too, that there seems to be a lot of very serious injuries early on this year?
1: Well, yeah, I don't know, I guess, but you know, that
0: it's
1: really
0: football.
1: That was tough to watch that game. You're right, Brad.
0: Did
1: we have a running game? I mean, I wasn't sure if
0: off and on about every third or fourth series, we had a couple of little runs that caused us to open our eyes a little bit. But
1: we had 78 rushing yards. Tampa had 57.
0: Oh, well, there you go.
1: Yeah.
0: I got to tell you, though, this guy that is running our defense, man, I love the guy. I think his philosophy is absolutely spot on. Attack, attack, attack.
1: Yeah, Brian Flores. Yep.
0: Yeah, I mean, just believes you put pressure on them every way, every play, every down, and they're coming at you from everywhere. So,
1: yeah,
0: well,
1: Vikings
0: that's
1: trade quarterback J.J. McCarthy for a fifth-round pick, apparently. This is somebody sent a text here. Do appreciate that. Looks legitimate. Fifth-round pick, huh? Really? That's all he's worth?
0: A future fifth-round pick or somebody that they got in the fifth round?
1: Well, according to this post from the NFL that was a screenshot sent to us, it's we're going to get the Giants' 2027 fifth-round pick.
0: Oh, my God. That is
1: He ain't good enough for a second or a third?
0: No.
1: Wow.
0: No. Hey, let's face it. We're lucky we got anything for him, I guess. I mean, he really, really was doing nothing but standing around. So, but don't be surprised, Kenny. Don't be surprised if this guy ends up in New York, surrounded by a pretty solid team, and ends up taking him into the playoffs.
1: Wow!
0: Why did I just say that?
1: So also, in Major League Baseball and the Trump administration, they are talking about possibly hosting a baseball game in a national park. Not a baseball park, a park. According to a statement the Washington Post received from the White House, the league questioned whether it was possible to host a game at a national park. Similar to the Field of Dreams game,
0: that goes
1: on. But the Trump administration has reportedly looked for areas in Grand Teton National Park in Wyoming for construction of a baseball park for an MLB game. Meanwhile, the National Park Service confirms that a landowner is seeking. seeking to connect their property with a Park Service road to facilitate commercial development. Oh, geez.
0: Hmm.
1: Yeah, don't bring it to Voyageurs National Park. There's too many wolves there. They will attack you.
0: Yeah, the wolves will come right out of the corn stalks.
1: Do not disturb
0: take out the
1: that ecosystem at Voyageur National Park, please.
0: Hey, you know, Kenny, as long as we're talking sports here, the Twins finished their season yesterday. They didn't accomplish anything other than they, you know, right. they beat a team that was heading for first place in their division, and they kept them out of that spot.
1: Yeah, well, and maybe they kept themselves out of it. I mean, but yeah, the Twins spoiled the Texas Rangers' playoff hopes. Twins end their season with a win-loss of 77 wins, 85 losses. They finished in third of the AL Central, and in their last 10 games, they went 6-4.
0: Now, did I read that they finished 5 games better than the previous year?
1: You might have. I'm not sure. I'm not sure.
0: Okay. I mean, I'm like you. I have a lot of respect for a lot of the young players on this team, and if they can keep them together, and if their pitching can get better, which it appears like it could, they might be competitive.
1: Oh,
0: they
1: the
0: might
1: Twins?
0: Be serious. Yeah.
1: If we can have a healthy pitching staff with Pedro Lopez. Yes, Brad,
0: and
1: I think
0: Ryan.
1: We're going to be extremely good. And these young players that are up now, Rodriguez, Culpepper, Jenkins, you know, and if we can get back a healthy Byron Buxton, which I don't think you can count on him anymore, really, to be honest with you, which is sad.
0: Did you see he's having hip surgery?
1: Yes, and apparently he had it and he satisfied.
0: Had it.
1: Yep.
0: Right. And he thinks that he will be ready to go by spring training time, that he'll be 100%.
1: So. Well, will he be ready to go, and will he be, you know, serviceable? Will it last past the All-Star game? he was on a – Brad, he went to the All-Star game. He had 25 homers.
0: Yes.
1: And after the All-Star game, poof, nothing, MIA.
0: Yeah. Well, you know, it all depends on what his hip injury was and what they did to it. And, you know, if he feels comfortable and satisfied that he thinks it's going to improve everything for him, well, more power to him. He's still one of the greatest players in baseball right now, I think.
1: Yep, I agree.
0: Well, listen, we got to take our first break here. Let's do that, and then we'll come back and I'll finish this story about this dodge of a serious attempt at a terrorist attack, much like 9/11, that could have been a real serious issue. We'll talk about it more when we come back.
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5: KDAL time is 11:27. Brad, bear with me here as I've got Russ Francisco on the phone, Brad, from Marine General. Let's see if we can get him going here.
6: Okay, good.
5: Russ,
6: how are you?
5: Hang on. My bad. We'll get them going here, Brad. We had a little phone issue going, so
6: we got a little phone issues. Okay, I was worried I was going to have issues this morning because I got a note from my internet company just about an hour before we went on saying the internet company is having repair issues today. They're going to be repairing sections. It will only affect you for about 3 hours. We'll let you know when it's done. And I thought, oh boy, here we go. But I got a response in about 10 minutes and said they were done with it and everything was back up and it appears good. Now, do we have Russ?
5: Brad, we've got Russ Francisco.
6: All right. Russ, how you doing? Russ? Russ?
7: Now what happened?
6: There we
7: are. Can you hear me now?
6: Now we got Russ. We're having some phone issues here this morning, Russ. You know, I got to ask you, fishing really seems to be doing great this time of year, even though, boy, it sure looks like the weather is going to change fast, huh?
7: Well, maybe. I mean, if you look at it's been so nice, you know, and we're looking at temperatures at night being in the 40s. Occasionally we'll get close to 30 around Duluth, but we're talking 60s every day. So it's changing. We're not going to see 70s much anymore, but 60s are pretty good for this time of year and not much moisture, which is not good, but it'll be pretty darn nice overall. So fishing is really good. The amount of summer stuff we're selling right now is bananas. We just so many depth sounders and rods and reels and things like that. So people are still going. Lots of shore casting equipment going out the door. We are converting the store into the next season, but people aren't really embracing that very much yet because it's so nice. They're out working, working the lakes and things like that. Lots of winter stuff out, you know, and I've been telling everybody if you're going to keep fishing, and I don't see why you wouldn't in this nice weather, stabilize your fuel, change your lower unit loop, stuff like that, and just keep on going. Because you're right,
6: Absolutely.
7: It will change all at once. And when it does, you got to be ready to put things away. So if you're looking for deals on depth sounders and things like that, we've still running all that kind of stuff. We've still got that 18 feet of half price lures up, and we're going to leave that up for a little bit longer because people, what we're doing is we're restocking the store, a lot of it for next spring, with the manufacturers coming up and they're saying this color is done, this bait's done, and we're putting those down on the half price rack for people to pick away at. So we're doing that too. So I don't know, it's sort of exciting, and we'll just keep playing summer until Mother Nature says it's all over. Probably the end of this week, all the kayaks will disappear, what's left on the thing. So if you want a deal on a kayak or canoe, grab it now because we're going to clean that off because I think on the 2nd of October, they're going to start shipping the ice tents in. So that first week and second week of October, we'll start putting ice tents out front for people to look at. So here we go. We're making the change,
6: Russ,
7: but Mother Nature's not coming.
6: Are there any summer clothing still on the racks? I mean, because I know you can buy that stuff for ridiculously low prices right now, right?
7: We've got a little bit, but most of it's gone. It was half price, so, you know, there's a few extra large of this and stuff left, but that's pretty well gone. But we do have a lot of the winter and fall stuff up, and that's all 20% off. All the boots are 20% off. We got all the gloves are out. Every week they got some ice rods out, believe it or not, and next week we'll have the ice combos out. So we're moving along because, like you say, everybody's in has a false sense of security here. I mean, it's like summer; it's beautiful out, but I mean, we're really not that far away from cold weather. So we got to get it ready to go.
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6: Thank you very much. Okay, so I'm going to tell you this story really fast, and then I know we got to take our NBC News break. So a female farmer, she works on a farm, was driving home from a party in the early hours today. A local farmer came across three seemingly abandoned white vans blocking a quiet country road. Now, of course, this female farmer knows that this is real close, and in fact, right next to the RAF Fairford Air Base, which she knows has one of the largest selections of American bombers, heavy bombers, that have been dropping bombs on Iran. And so she said, this didn't look quite right. Plus, she said some of the writing and the telephone numbers and the stuff's on the van doors just didn't look right. It didn't seem to be what they had. So she stopped, turned around, and drove back. And as she did that, she saw a group of masked men in balaclavas. You know what a balaclava is? That's that thing you pull over your head in winter months to keep yourself warm. All you have is an eye slot and maybe a slot for your nose or your mouth. That's what she saw, men scattering into the trees across the field towards RAF Fairford, the air base there, located only a few hundred meters away. She drove off and called police. When she stopped, she also messaged her local WhatsApp group. Evidently, she's on some kind of a website, WhatsApp, and warned neighbors to stay indoors, lock your doors. Something weird is going on. Less than 25 minutes later, the men had been arrested. It is pretty incredible, she said, realizing we had a brush with a potential terrorist face to face. They may have foiled a terrorist plot. It was clear that they had just got there. Thank God I spotted them. The woman, who didn't want to be named because of concerns for her own safety, said the vans struck her as being suspicious from the moment she saw them, as a phone number and lettering on the back of the vehicles appeared to be fake. She said, I just thought, what the hell are they doing? I saw a group of Middle Eastern-looking young guys. That should be some indication, I would think. Middle Eastern-looking young guys running through the trees. Some of them had masks or balaclavas on, and they all scattered ahead of us as we drove past. I believe. Oh, and then they show pictures. The three vans were loaded with suspicious materials, and they had to use a robotic device with a trenching thing on it that broke the vans open. And they were loaded with canisters of some kind of liquids, which they took out of there. But they have now arrested the five individuals, and they're holding them. They were holding them originally on one concern. They have since now arrested them on a number of other concerns and have taken them into custody. President Trump said this morning that working with Britain, it was an amazing job. They had them under investigation. We had them under investigation. We had been watching these individuals for a while, and were looking. They were looking to do some big damage at our fort, and working with the British worked out great. It may have been Scotland Yard. I don't know. I can't tell you too much at this point. But as the day goes on, there will be more and more information, I'm sure, coming out on these five individuals that have been arrested on suspicious of criminal activity near the airbase that houses our bombing systems for the U.S. Air Force. Anyway, we've got to go to NBC News. We'll be back shortly.
9: NBC News Radio. I'm Chris Caraccia. President Trump says he expects further discussions with Iran this week after rejecting a ceasefire proposal over the weekend. In a phone interview with Axios, he said Iran wants to make a deal, but it's not a deal that he wants to make. The president says that Iran overplayed their hand. Trump said he's also thinking about resuming strikes, says the war has been raging now for 7 months. Hurricane Polo is a powerful Category 3 storm as it travels through the Pacific. At last check, the storm was about 85 miles southwest of Cabo San Lazaro, Mexico. It's expected to make landfall along Baja California Sur later today and will have an impact on Southern California. The region will see increased surf and dangerous rip currents. A coastal flood advisory runs from this morning into at least tomorrow. And SpaceX has launched its massive Starship rocket into orbit this morning. The Starship 14 unmanned test flight launched from the SpaceX facility in Starbase, Texas. I'm Chris Caraggio, NBC News Radio.
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0: KDAL time is 11:40, 59 at Sky Harbor, 59 degrees. Winds are northeast at about 5. I see mostly sunny skies right now. And looking for a high.
1: Yeah, me too.
0: Looking for a high.
1: Yeah.
0: Oh, you're looking at the same skies I'm looking at?
1: Yeah. And it's sunny here too. Yep.
0: Oh, yeah. Okay. 66, we're looking for a high today here in the Twin Ports. And yesterday, Brad, we reached all the way to 70.
1: Wow, nice.
0: It was a nice day yesterday.
1: For that time of year. Yes,
0: actually,
1: absolutely.
0: It was a little warmer downtown. Got down to 72 at Sky Harbor. Very nice yesterday.
1: Now, isn't this the time of the year that it usually stays a little warmer downtown near the lake? Because the lake holds that temperature a little bit.
0: Yeah, as you get towards winter, even the water's relatively warmer, so it always keeps downtown a little bit milder, right, especially during the winter.
1: Well, just quickly, a little bit more on this on these arrests that they have made. Sky News is reporting that the counterterrorism police were investigating whether Iran is linked to this group of five individuals. They said that they have this base, of course, is the home of the B-52 Stratofortress bomber jets land on the runways. There's also a lot of B-1 Lancaster bomber jets there from the Royal Air Force. They said they are going to be going through everything. Former Trump administration White House official Morgan Murphy said the British authorities are leading the investigation alongside U.S. law enforcement, FBI. Every phone, every bank record, every rental receipt will be run through British and American intelligence. And if the trail leads to Iran, it will be found, Murphy sort of clarified. He says, as American airmen and bombers seem to have been the target, Air Force investigators on the base and the FBI in London, American intelligence, will all likely work the case. And if the conclusive evidence proves that Iran is behind an attempted attack on U.S. forces, the American president will ultimately decide how Tehran pays. But you just heard on our NBC News, Trump is actually considering starting bombing operations against Tehran already because they have evidently indicated that they want an agreement, but they keep making these stupid proposals that Trump is not willing to accept. And so he figures maybe they just need a little more pressure put on them. Anyway, that's the latest from this morning. This is at Royal Air Force Fairford. Fairford is the base. And Trump was just recently there, not too long ago. In fact, I think they flew in there for some event. Anyway, we had them under investigation. Evidently, those people were on radar as being potential terrorists. And so they've kept an eye on them, and this morning, it looks like that arrest was made. In the meantime, Scott Bessent, the Treasury Secretary, has said that, Iran is going to, there's going to be nothing economically for Iran to work with in about 2 weeks if they don't make an agreement pretty quick. He said Iran's battered economy could have nothing left to trade within 2 weeks as U.S. sanctions and blockade choke off Tehran's remaining oil exports. I am confident, given that there's only about 15 million more barrels of Iranian oil on the water, that Iran will have nothing left to trade for anything. Probably within the next 2 weeks, they are going to make their final deliveries of oil to China, and then they will have nothing. It is an empty set, and I believe that they are feeling the pressure here, and that's why they want to make a deal, but they keep making the wrong attempts at a deal. The Trump administration has intensified his economic campaign against Tehran. Tehran pushes a set. Now, here's the latest effort that they had this morning. they were pushing a seven-day ceasefire proposal that they claim would reopen the Straits of Hormuz, even though Trump says, hey, it's open already. In fact, we are averaging, according to Bessette now, he said, we are averaging about 15 to 22 million barrels a day coming through that area. And it was only, we were at about 20 million pre-conflict. So we're already over the limits that we were getting from there. So they've got to come up with something. But they said that they would open the straits in exchange for U.S. releasing roughly $12 billion in frozen Iranian assets, lifting its naval blockade and waiving sanctions on Iranian oil sales. In other words, they're really struggling for money and they want some relief. President Trump has rejected that proposal that was made this morning and has said, you guys got to come up with something much better than that. The U.S. military has been escorting commercial vehicles through the route near Oman as Washington seeks to keep oil moving. Bessette said the administration's economic campaign is intended to ensure Iran faces overwhelming pressure to honor any future agreement with Washington. They are isolated from the world, Bessette said. They are a pariah state, and my job is to make sure that when they come with a deal, that they want to stick to it, and they did not stick to the memorandum of understanding. So they better come and with a legitimate offer here, or as Trump said this morning, may have to start striking them again to force them into some sort of an agreement. In the meantime, I'll tell you what, this midterm election is up for grabs right now, mainly because of a couple of things like pump prices, you know, gas prices at the pump, and especially when it comes to diesel prices. That is really, really hurting. In fact, I got a story here. I'll try to cover a few minutes of it before we go to our Minnesota news. But this came out of the Duluth News Tribune this morning. Anyone who drives a diesel-powered vehicle is feeling the pinch. Record diesel fuel prices are taking an especially heavy toll on northern Minnesota loggers and truckers. Now, I think it's this Wednesday that we have our friend Pete Woods in, and a number of people were quoted in this article this morning. It's bad, said Chad Lovedahl, a logger from Effie, Minnesota, said. There's guys around here who have just parked their vehicle and say it's not worth it. It's not worth trying to log. Diesel fuel this week was running from about $6.15 to $6.29 per gallon across northern Minnesota. Now, why that's so important is because the national average price on Friday was $6.50 a gallon. Federal officials are contemplating how to potentially lower diesel fuel prices. The cost is hitting hard for those who depend on it to make a living, like northern Minnesota loggers and truckers. The world moves on trucks, Lovedahl said. A lot of the guys, if they put 100 gallons in their truck in the morning each day, it's $600. And it's October. Once we get to November, we start running number one diesel fuel for our equipment in the woods, and it's another 40 cents a gallon. The fuel prices are definitely affecting loggers and truckers. Even Grant Hochschild was quoted in this story from Hermantown, Senator Grant Hochschild, and he said that federal officials are begging and asking for temporary price relief. When diesel costs climb, the Northland gets squeezed from every direction. It costs more to harvest timber, get the crop to market, move suppliers across the long distance. Hochschild is asking Governor Tim Walz and the Minnesota Department of Revenue to examine what immediate state relief is legally available, including whether a narrowly tailored emergency measure could allow qualifying farmers and logging vehicles to use what they referred to as dyed diesel on public roads without a state penalty. Now, don't call me up and ask me what dyed diesel is. I don't know, but I'm sure somebody will be able to tell us. Anyway, farmers and loggers are paying those costs now. We need to find out what authority our state and federal partners have now to provide relief. And in the meantime, we got to get some relief here. We're going to go to Minnesota News.
2: Minnesota News Network, I'm Tasha Radel. Federal investigators are looking into a small plane crash at Buffalo Municipal Airport Sunday afternoon in Wright County. The FAA says a replica Piper PA-18 crashed while departing the airport around 4:20 p.m. Two people were on board, but authorities have not released information about their condition. Minnesota Farmers Union President Gary Werdish warns new federal SNAP cost-sharing requirements could eventually mean higher property taxes in rural Minnesota. He says there's hope farm bill negotiators can agree to a two-year delay, giving states more time to prepare.
3: It's all going to reflect back on the counties. County commissioners are going to have to raise taxes to cover that. So that's the importance of trying to get this, you know, that extension.
2: Charges could come today against a 41-year-old Isanti man arrested in connection with the kidnapping and assault of a woman in Roseville. This is MNN.
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1: KDAL time is 11:53. I'm going to go to Canal Park, Army Corps of Engineers. Canal Park, 61 degrees. Winds are light out of the northeast. And up on the Iron Range, Brad, at least at Eveleth, 65 and fair skies. My goodness. This is great weather, and we're going to have some mild weather. Going to be some rain. Widespread rain is going to help some of these drought-starved areas. Not so much for northwestern Wisconsin, so hopefully that'll get rectified. Now, there is going to be some there's going to be some rain that's going to move in tonight and Tuesday and into Wednesday. There is a slight chance of showers this Saturday night, but... yeah, we do need some rain. And, oh, by the way, Saturday morning, woke up, had a cup of coffee. And it was a nice day, a little bit of fog burning off the big lake.
2: Yeah.
1: And I heard the sound of... drag races on Garfield Avenue. It was awesome.
3: Really?
1: They're back. And it was really something to hear that. And, of course, where I'm located, it sounded like it was in my backyard. And I thought, yeah. Let's do it.
3: Well, yeah, because that sound goes right up the hill. So
1: no, I was just responding. You were saying that the world moves on diesel.
3: Yes.
1: And I thought the world moved on its access, but I digress. You know, Brad, it really is something, because how ironic is that diesel fuel is affecting loggers, and yet we've talked to Pete Wood on this show, and there is now an effort to make jet fuel from woody biomass.
3: Right. Yes.
1: Well, you can do it with diesel fuel for the trucks. Let's start using wood biomass to make fuel.
3: Well, let's go here then. Get this done.
1: Oh.
3: I mean, you can accomplish anything in the world. Look, if Burnix can bring Yingling to the Northland, we can get some fuel works for our trucks. You know, that beer that you find on vacation and you think, man, I wish I could get that back at home. Well, guess what? You can now, thanks to Burnix. Yingling is available in Superior, Wisconsin. They've been brewing it since 1829, America's oldest brewery, six generations of Yingling family, and nearly two centuries doing beer their way. So forget loading up the truck before you head home from vacation. Yingling is right across the bridge in Superior, Wisconsin, thanks to Burnix Distributing.
1: Geez, I remember that Chuck Berry song he wrote. Yingling-ling, my yingling-ling.
3: No, that's my ding-a-ling.
1: Oh, not Yingling? Oh.
3: No, my ding-a-ling. Well, I'm reading this story, Kenny, off of ESPN this morning, and of course, I think I'd kind of lost sight of the fact that McCarthy was taken by the Vikings with the number 10 pick in the 2024 draft.
1: In the first round?
3: You know, okay. He'd taken Michigan to a national championship.
1: What year was that draft?
3: 2024.
1: 2024 NFL draft. Yeah, well, we needed a quarterback. It's not like, you know.
3: Right.
1: Can you believe that? What a wasted pick.
3: I think they expected big things from the guy, you know. Giants coach John Harbaugh said after Sunday's victory over the Tennessee Titans that Jameis Winston would remain the Giants starter even if the team added another quarterback. But, boy, I'll tell you what, Winston does not look good. You know, it just... His time has come and gone, I think, you know, and McCarthy was coached by Jim Harbaugh at Michigan and now will be coached by his brother in the NFL with the Giants. And I'm sure his brother called his other brother and said, hey, what about this McCarthy guy? What's the real story with him? Has he got potential? You coached him. McCarthy lost his starting job with the Vikings in training camp to Murray and was demoted to third string after an ankle injury kept him out of the Vikings' final preseason game. So, they're talking about what did they get here, and they didn't get much of anything, evidently. They got a future draft choice And we'll
1: for
3: see
1: the
3: how that
1: record,
3: works out. But,
1: nothing yeah. on this has come across our 24/7 news wire.
3: Really?
1: Nothing. I don't see anything here about that. So is it maybe because it's not finalized? I don't see anything here, Brad. It's kind of bizarre. Huh. All right.
3: Very interesting. Yeah, but NFL is, or I should say ESPN, is reporting it as well. So,
1: hey, by the way, I read a story, Brad, and I'm sure you've heard about this, that President Trump is going to make an announcement about this Iowa steel mill.
3: Yes. There's been rumors. There have been rumors.
1: This is pretty big, and this involves Mesaba Metallics.
3: Yeah, now, how does that relate? Would it be the materials that are mined up in northern Minnesota would be milled in this mill in Iowa?
1: Is that's how I would interpret it. And then,
3: Yeah, there's been rumors here for a couple of weeks about a huge announcement coming about an opening of a mill. So
1: in Iowa,
3: it could be big
1: on the Mississippi.
3: In Iowa. Yeah, exactly. So I don't know. Well, anyway, we'll be back with hour number two coming up shortly right here on the Monday edition of Sun.
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4: President Trump says Iran wants to make a deal, but it's not a deal that he wants. He made the comment in a phone interview with Axios. The president added, it's a deal they might have agreed to a year ago, but Iran overplayed their hand. The nor'easter that pummeled the East Coast isn't going away just yet, but NBC's Stephen Romo reports from the Jersey Shore that it appears that the worst is over.
5: Residents are focusing on cleanup. There's lots of downed tree limbs that have happened due to that high wind, and this nor'easter has stuck around for quite a while. People are really looking forward for it to finally make its way out.
4: With heavy rain and strong winds already causing coastal flooding, downed trees, and power outages from the Outer Banks to New England, the weakened storm is expected to loop back around between New Jersey and Long Island today. That means light rain and wind gusts of up to 20 or 30 miles an hour. The first SpaceX Starship to reach orbit is returning to Earth earlier than expected, Rory O'Neill reports.
6: The Starliner mission was supposed to last nearly 10 hours. It would have included 6 trips around the Earth, ending in a splashdown off the coast of Chile. Instead, it's a 3-hour mission with splashdown in the northern Pacific.
7: Essentially, all that means is we're not going to spend as many orbits around Earth, but I mean, it's been a wildly successful day so far.
6: SpaceX mission control. Not completing the mission timeline is still a setback for SpaceX and Starliner, which is a critical vessel for NASA's future moon missions.
4: Title IX protections for trans students are being rolled back. Today, Education Secretary Linda McMahon rescinded the Biden administration's interpretation of the law, eliminating gender identity as a protected class, saying it will protect women's sports. Nearly every NBA team will open training camps today with their respective media days. LeBron James will be photographed in a Philadelphia 76er uniform for the first time, with Giannis Antetokounmpo debuting in a Miami Heat jersey, and 5 of the league's 6 new head coaches will conduct their first practices tomorrow. I'm Chris Caraccio, NBC News Radio.
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4: U.S. Ambassador to China David Perdue confirms President Trump raised the possibility of selling weapons to China during his recent meeting with President Xi. Mark Mayfield has more.
9: Perdue made the comments Sunday on Fox News, saying Trump asked Xi if China would like to buy U.S. arms. The remarks come as the two countries continue to compete over trade, technology, and Taiwan. Trump and Xi are expected to meet again in November at the Asia-Pacific Economic Cooperation Summit, followed by another meeting in December at the G20 Summit in Miami. Their latest meeting ended Friday after Xi's three-day state visit to Washington.
4: Millions of Americans receiving SNAP benefits will see a small increase beginning October 1st, but bigger changes could be ahead. The maximum monthly benefit for a family of three in most states will rise by $23, while states will also take on a larger share of SNAP administrative costs starting October 1st. States will be responsible for 75% of those costs, up from 50%. And next year, most states are scheduled to begin paying a share of SNAP benefits themselves, based in part on their error rates. Analysts warn the higher costs could put pressure on state budgets and potentially lead to fewer services or SNAP participants. The Vatican says Pope Leo reiterated his commitment to ending the abuse of children by Catholic priests in a meeting with French abuse survivors yesterday. The Pope met privately with each victim and heard proposals on how to improve the church's safeguarding measures. The Vatican said he thanked them for their painful testimony and reaffirmed his commitment to ensuring the harm they experienced is not repeated. The two giant pandas promised by Chinese President Xi have arrived in the U.S. NBC's Aaron Gilchrist reports they were welcomed to Zoo Atlanta yesterday.
10: The zoo, now one of three in the U.S. currently hosting pairs of giant pandas, but it's no stranger to the unique animals. The zoo ended its original panda partnership with China in 2024 after a successful 25-year agreement. The original pair, Lun Lun and Yang Yang, giving birth to seven cubs.
4: Ping Ping and Fu Shuang will remain in quarantine for about a month before visitors can see them. I'm Chris Caraggio, NBC News Radio.
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19: Mostly cloudy skies are expected across the Northland today, with high temperatures rising well into the 60s, with even some low to mid-70s across northwest Wisconsin. It will be mostly cloudy today, and there will be the chance for some showers and rain across Coochie and northwestern Itasca counties. The better chance of rain will be tomorrow, as highs rise into the 60s for Tuesday. With more news now, I'm meteorologist Brendan Pham for 610 and FM 103.9 KDAL.
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21: For United States.
3: Well, I was just reading, Kenny, on this report on J.J. McCarthy. Yeah, we got a fifth-round choice in 2027 for him. That is that makes this trade probably, or the fact that we drafted him with the 10th pick as maybe one of the worst picks of all time, because we got nothing, basically, for him, except to have him clear the...
1: Well,
3: channel.
1: I've got some better news. Now, this didn't...
3: Do you?
1: Brad, that story, by the way, the trade has not made it to my 24/7 news source website.
3: Really?
1: It's not there. And I'm going through this looking, thinking, okay, did I miss it? It's not there. A massive steel mill is in the works for Iowa. This just came across, Brad. President Trump will announce today Mesabi Metallics' $15 billion investment in your state.
3: Yeah. Now, whereabouts is it going? Is this the thing in DeKalb, I think, or something?
1: This is in Lee County, which is in the far extreme southeastern part of the state of Iowa.
3: Right.
1: Lee County. Okay. The White House told Fox News that the mega mill would create more than 1,700 jobs and crank out 10 million pounds of steel every year. Production would not begin, however, until 2030.
3: Yeah, well, it's going to take them a while to build the mill,
1: but
3: it's going to be a lot of construction jobs as that is happening. Now, there was some concern this year that the Republicans would be able to hold their majority in Iowa if this really becomes final, which it appears like it has. I have a feeling the Democrats are going to be out of the running here for a long time.
1: You know, they do phonetic spelling for media, and they've got Mesabi. Yeah,
3: Mesabi.
1: There you go. They got it right. Okay. The company officials, rather, say the plant would use iron ore from the newly developed Mesabi Metallics here in Minnesota.
3: Yeah.
1: Trump is set to make the announcement at 2 o'clock from the Oval Office.
3: Wow. Right as we're going off the air, I'm going to have to run my little butt upstairs and

0: According to the American,
1: because you're more relaxed.
0: Yes, according to the American Heart Association, dog ownership is tied to a 24% drop in all causes of death for the general population. Individuals
1: your heart
0: who have,
1: relaxes.
0: Yes,
1: individual soul relaxes.
0: Yes, yeah. Individuals who have suffered a major cardiac event, such as a heart attack or stroke, had their risk of death dropped by 33% just for living with a dog.
1: Oh, yeah. Well, I know that to be the way with the way it was with my Nutmeg, with my pug, because she was just so relaxed all the time.
0: Yeah, and, you know, it says here that pet interaction also lowers levels of cortisol, the body's main stress hormone, and can boost oxytocin, dopamine, and serotonin. Boy, they
1: did you notice,
0: magical.
1: But
0: they
1: did you notice in that story that they said part of the reason that you live longer is because you walk with the dog more?
0: Yes, I did see that. Yeah.
1: I don't do that. I mean, I do go out in the backyard and throw her pink rabbit with her, and she chases that.
0: Well, you see, my walk with my dog is this, Brad. Get him on the leash, he's all excited, takes a few steps, stops, and sniffs.
1: Yeah.
0: Takes a few steps and stops and sniffs. Goes to the other side of the trail.
1: So you don't have to go too far.
0: Sniffs over there and then stops and pees. So your walk is interrupted. And I do not keep my dog from sniffing. That's his thing.
1: Nope.
0: And that's what I let him do.
1: It says the Giants defeated the Titans 12-7 at MetLife Stadium despite not scoring a touchdown to improve to 2-1. And that's why they tried to bring in McCarthy, thinking that, you know, we got to have somebody that can maybe score some touchdowns. They had this McCarthy better not get very comfortable there, though, because this guy that they had that was injured, this Dart, is a real keeper. He's going to be something special. And so McCarthy better not think he's going to spend a lot of time there. By the way, they did say that Mayfield, who was injured in the Viking game yesterday, occurred with about 1:54 remaining in the game when his pass was intercepted by Viking linebacker Andrew J. Ginkle. The play happened on 4th-and-13 with Mayfield and the Bucks trying to come back from a 2016 deficit. He was under duress for several seconds and evaded multiple defenders as he scurried to the right sideline. But as he threw the ball, he was hit by inside linebacker Blake Cashman. Mayfield's 54 regular season starts since joining the Buccaneers are tied for the most in the league. But the Buccaneers are now saying that Mayfield will miss probably at least 3 games with this dislocated thumb. And they did say that this morning he was unable to grip a football at all.
0: Yeah, yeah. That's got to be painful.
1: Thumb, so.
0: Dislocating that digit.
1: Yep. So anyway, we'll... But please, if you see anything else about that, I'm hard to believe that all we could get was a fifth pick in the 2027 draft.
0: Well, it's interesting that nothing has come across this news wire that, I mean, there's all kinds of sports here, but nothing. I don't know. I'll keep my eyes open here. You'd think that would be... I mean, there's a lot of new stuff here. Yankees wild card,
1: yeah.
0: Verlander's career, NBA media day, goes on and on and on, and nothing about
1: nothing.
0: The New York Giants and McCarthy, but okay.
1: Well, I'll tell you what, this thing about diesel fuel is really going to be affecting northern truckers and loggers. When you look at it, and I think... You know, one of the things I remember about Pete Woods that I really was impressed with him when I first met him at a event up on the range, up at the casino up on the range, was he mentioned at that time that he had bought an old fuel oil tank and buried it in the ground up at his home and is keeping diesel fuel in it.

0: Because he said, what I do is I try to buy fuel whenever it's at its lowest. I put it in my storage tank, and then I use it as I need it. And I thought, well, that's a smart move. That's a really shows real, you know, real smartness. But Lovedahl said, you know, and I've met Lovedahl too, and Lovedahl says, you know, if a trucker puts 100 gallons in his tank in the morning, that's $600 at today's cost.
1: Jeez.
0: Once you get into November, you got to add 40 cents a gallon because that's when we start using, you know, we've got to use the number one diesel fuel, and that puts even more expense on it. So when diesel costs climb and the Northland gets squeezed from every direction, Hochschild said, it costs more to harvest timber, get crops to market, and move supplies across the long distance. Our communities depend on those costs reach family at the grocery stores and in the price of everyday goods. Hochschild is asking Governor Tim Walz, if he can find him, he's over in Europe someplace visiting Sweden and Norway or whatever. Anyway, he's going to ask Tim Walz and the Minnesota Department of Revenue to examine what immediate state relief is legally available. In other words, can we suspend gas tax and diesel fuel taxes for the time being and make it so that these guys, Hochschild is also calling on President Trump and the IRS to consider temporary federal penalty relief, and on Congress to pursue targeted diesel tax relief for affected industries. Well, they've added these costs more and more over the years, and now they're looking at maybe we're causing too much cost as depend on diesel to get their job done. It takes about 3.5 gallons of diesel fuel to produce a cord of wood, Loeb said. Loeb is an industry spokesman here. A 12 cords of wood per load, that's 42 gallons of diesel fuel before ever getting out of the woods, said Loeb. That's over a 60-mile haul. Truckers use at least 30 gallons to get the timber to the mills. So again, he said, at these prices, there are going to be some loggers and truckers that are just going to say, you know what, I'm just going to park my truck and we'll see what happens. With diesel fuel about $3 a gallon higher than it has been, it translates to more than an additional $200 cost per load to do that out of the woods. Diesel fuel costs, mill closures, insufficient fuel adjustments from the most mills, increased equipment costs and rising insurance premiums are causing loggers to park equipment. Scott Dane, who has been on our show numerous times, American Loggers Council executive director, said. Dane of rural Gilbert spoke about the issue recently on Fox Business Channel with host Stuart Varney. Dane said he is pleased to see that Congress and the administration are at least considering some action to address the crippling diesel crisis. From a domestic policy perspective, we don't care about the global impact of fuel embargo, Dane said. We care about the national impact on America. Spending the federal and state fuel taxes puts an embargo on diesel exports. Let agricultural trucks access the interstate system at weights that they can run on their respective roadways. Ray Higgins, used to be the sports guy at 10 and 13, Ray Higgins, Minnesota Timber Producers Association Director Vice President, said the cost of diesel is a major problem for loggers and truckers. Diesel is twice as expensive as it was just 2 or 3 years ago. So some mills have adjusted what they pay for timber to help offset fuel costs, while others are expected to follow suit, but they've been kind of slow in doing it because that takes from their profits as well. Anyway, then when you look at a county, like let's just say St. Louis County, you know, we got winter coming on. What happens in winter? Well, St. Louis County runs plow trucks. They operate 108 plow trucks. 36 motor graders and 36 loaders to move snow. That's over, on average, the department uses 600 gallons of diesel fuel each year to power its heavy equipment. Over the course of a colder winter months, season of October through April, the county uses about 414,000 gallons. The Public Works Department annual diesel fuel budget is about $3.2 million. As of this week, an estimate of about 177,000 gallons will be consumed over the remainder of 2026. A diesel fuel budget of $1.5 million remains for 2026, which equates to about $8.50 a gallon to break even on budget, Boulder said. During the last fuel spike, Public Works started budgeting more dollars to cover spikes. In years when a spike did not occur, any remaining balance was transferred to our equipment budget. So it is a huge deal, the cost of diesel fuel, and it's getting more and more expensive. We got to take our first break here of hour number two. We will be back shortly. 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
7: So what exactly is Grant Housechild doing down in St. Paul?
8: Not sure, but he's not stopping fraud.
7: Clearly. Well, it sounds like Grant Housechild is not getting my vote again.
8: That makes two of us.
7: 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It is not coordinated with or approved by any candidate, nor is any candidate responsible for it.
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0: KDAL time is 12:28, 67 at the National Weather Service, 66 degrees in Solon Springs. And Brad, Solon Springs is in that exceptional drought area that covers parts of northwestern Wisconsin. Now, this afternoon, it's going to be dry. Tonight, mostly cloudy. But tomorrow, Solon Springs is forecast to get some rain, finally. That's going to be other areas of Wisconsin as well. This is going to be kind of some widespread rain. But they're looking at anywhere from a tenth to a quarter of an inch possible. And not enough to bust the drought, but any rain helps for sure.
1: Say, I was reading a story this morning, and it kind of surprised me because this is a product that I had never heard of. Have you ever heard of blood clams?
0: Is it something you eat, you mean?
1: Yeah, it is.
0: No,
1: believe it or not.
0: I haven't, and it doesn't sound appetizing at
1: all. No, it doesn't sound real good. But the evidently there has been a major hepatitis A outbreak. And there's been over 37 cases now in four states. And one of the four states is Minnesota, believe it or not. And this outbreak has been tied to imported frozen blood clams. 37 illnesses across four states. The suspected product is La Sorrenta brand Conchica Negra or Black Shell meat imported from Ecuador, and federal officials say the safety alert warning people not to eat it remains in effect. This is a food poisoning journal. The CDC tally as of September 17th put in illnesses onset dates running from July through July of 26. It represents a jump from an earlier CDC accounting. Among patients interviewed about their eating habits, 77% reported eating ceviche, 76% ate raw or uncooked shellfish generally, and 47% specifically ate raw or uncooked these blood clams. I don't know why anybody would eat raw, uncooked seafood, but they're telling you, stay away from these clams, clams coming out of Ecuador, evidently. The clam-borne hepatitis outbreak are not new. The current case is modest by historical standards, but Food Poison Journal notes that clams from Raritan Bay caused 459 hepatitis A cases in New Jersey back in 1961, well, a 1988 outbreak tied to clams in Shanghai sickened 292,000 people, making it the largest hepatitis A outbreak, and it all comes from raw shellfish-type materials. So, not that I would normally eat them anyway, but stay away from them. Anyway, we knew something was going to happen after President Trump and Xi Jinping had got together last week. Well, now this morning, the United States and China are both releasing reciprocal lists of products worth about $30 billion each that will see tariff cuts and, in some cases, tariff reductions completely. The details came days after Chinese President Xi Jinping met with President Donald Trump in Washington in his first state visit to the U.S. since 2015. And China Commerce Ministry said in a statement that the agreement will help strengthen trade cooperations. The list included 1,619 items of U.S. goods entering China, ranging from agricultural commodities and personal care products to timber and medical equipment, and coal from the U.S. will also be included in non-tariffs. We are shipping as much coal as we used to burn in our own coal-fired power plants. We are now shipping to China because they are using all the coal they can get from us. for Chinese goods exported to the U.S. There were 77 categories that were covered, including fireworks, of course, Chinese fireworks, tableware, glass, modern Christmas ornaments made out of wood, wooden Christmas ornaments, and soccer balls are not going to be tariffed. Tariff rates on over 90% of the products will be subject to most favorable nation. So they're cutting back on all of that kind of stuff. But listen to this. Here's the story from inside this story. U.S. exports to China, in other words, the kind of goods that we manufacture here and ship to China, were roughly about $68 billion through the first 7 months of this year. China, on the other hand, exports to the U.S. were around $270 billion. So $270 billion Chinese goods coming in, $68 billion of U.S. goods going out. That sounds to me like a huge negative dollar impact. Well, anyway, China's trade surplus, which reached a record $1.2 trillion last year, will likely remain elevated. And the U.S. is also investigating China along 17 trading partners in its Section 301 probe on excess industrial capacity and could impose additional tariffs on China when the investigation is finished and conducted. So anyway, the sectors of strategic importance for both countries, such as computer chips, electronic vehicles, batteries, were not covered under this agreement. So we'll see how that works out in the long run. Anyway, the U.S. is also investigating China among 16 trading partners in a probe on excess industrial capacity and could impose additional tariffs on China when the investigation concludes. So with that, we're going to take our NBC News break, and then we'll be back with more on the Monday edition of Sound Off.
2: NBC News Radio. I'm Chris Caraccio. The nor'easter that took aim on the East Coast isn't gone just yet. Heavy rain and strong winds left coastal flooding, downed trees, and power outages from the Outer Banks to New England. But now the weakened storm is expected to loop back around between New Jersey and Long Island today. That means light rain and wind gusts of up to 20 or 30 miles an hour. President Trump says he expects further discussions with Iran this week after rejecting a ceasefire proposal. In a phone interview with Axios, he said Iran wants to make a deal, but it's not a deal that he wants. The president also said that he's always thinking about resuming strikes as the war has been raging now for 7 months. And Taylor Swift continues to add to her historic career. She took home 3 awards last night at MTV's annual Video Music Awards, bringing her career total now to a record-breaking 33. She accepted the inaugural Artist Director Award for her work behind the camera and also claimed the biggest award of the night, Video of the Year, for her song Fate of Ophelia. I'm Chris Caraccio, NBC News Radio.
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0: I'm talking to Bruce from AirServe, and Bruce, it's official. Fall is here. We're going to be turning on those furnaces, if not already, and we have to be ready for that.
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0: Very good. 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
0: KDAL time is 12:39, National Weather Service in Duluth. I've got sunny skies, maybe mostly sunny, a few clouds, a little haze, 67 at the National Weather Service. Down by the Big Lake, Brad, Army Corps of Engineers in Canal Park, 61 degrees, a light east-northeast wind, beautiful day to bring your dog down to the beach. Hey, and
1: yes.
0: I don't know, maybe the last time to jump into the water, I don't know. Might be.
1: Well, maybe we'll have to get a hold of our friend from Superior, see if he did that today.
0: No risk of rip current, that's for sure.
1: There you go. Well, let me ask you a question, Kenny. Do you, when it comes to this AI and this potential artificial intelligence? Yes.
0: Super.
1: Oh, that's right. Yes. I'm sorry. We've got to use the right terminology here. Super.
0: There you go.
1: By the way, speaking of this guy, by who I mean our president, Donald Trump, and his super ego, is he getting into some trouble here with... Have you seen these ads that are running on television? I saw the one last night during the Vikings game.
0: Okay.
1: And it's Donald Trump walking and talking and the announcer talking about what a wonderful thing this president has been and whatever, blah, blah, blah. And then it says this ad was provided and paid for by the U.S. government.
0: Okay.
1: I didn't know that was even legal, is it?
0: I haven't seen this commercial. I'm not sure. Well, if it's paid for by the U.S. government, can't... Well, yeah, that's kind of odd. I don't know.
1: Yeah.
0: I don't know. What is the commercial?
1: Fact,
0: what's the gist? What's the crux?
1: Well, I guess it's meant to be that he's doing such a great job. And
0: well, you don't think he is?
1: I mean, well, I think he is. I think he's done a fine job. But Senator John Kennedy, you know, and he's a Republican. He's the guy that I quote many times because he's got a kind of an easy, flippant way of referring to things. He said Sunday that living public officials like President Donald Trump should not name buildings after themselves. And he has proposed a new rule to prohibit such naming efforts. This comes as President Donald Trump continues to push to rename the Kennedy Center for himself. And he's come forward to try to name other federal buildings after himself as well. Kennedy said public officials, including Trump, should not be spending public money on private ads for themselves. And that's what he was referring to, was this ad that I saw during the Viking game, which basically said, you know, he's just walking down the corridor or walking down a corridor at the White House or whatever, and it talks about how he's been such a good public official and he's turned the economy around and blah, blah, blah. But then at the end it says, paid for by the U.S. government. Kennedy's comments said as a new ad promoting Trump appeared on multiple networks that is funded by the federal government. The senator then suggested the public officials should be barred from having building names after themselves while they are still alive. And then, of course, Kennedy got into it. He said, "I may end up with a sombrero on my head." He was referring to the fact that both Chuck Schumer and House Minority Leader Hakeem Jeffries had sombreros artificially put on their head after they had come out and last year by sharing AI videos of the lawmakers wearing sombreros after they had referred to Trump as, that he should not have the right to be naming buildings and changing performing arts centers into his name. Trump has attempted to rename multiple buildings after himself since returning to the Oval Office, including the Kennedy Center, federal judges, etc. But I was a little bit concerned with this one when I saw this ad. I thought, I don't ever remember seeing anything in the Constitution that allowed politicians to run ads promoting themselves and then turn around and have the federal government pay for it. And believe me, Trump has got more money right now in organizations, in funds, that he is funding Republican campaigns all over the country with. He's raised hundreds and hundreds of millions of dollars, which, good for him. I mean, we've had a more aggressive campaign to raise money for the Republican Party than ever before. But not sure that we should be spending taxpayers' money to promote something like that. The State Department also added that Trump's name last year to the U.S. Institute of Peace, but former Institute officials removed by the Trump administration filed a court motion. And a lot of this is just, you know, I don't like him. He's doing things that I don't like, and so I'm going to try to remove his name. And a lot of it is Trump just, flaunting himself at Democrats to say, hey, I'm here, I'm doing this, and you're going to have to force me to not do it. But whether you can spend public money on private ads, I'm not so sure about that.
0: Okay, so we had Bruce Siskey on the first hour, and he announced that the New York Giants had acquired Viking quarterback J.J. McCarthy. It finally came across the newswire here about 6 minutes ago. The New York Giants are addressing their quarterback in depth through a trade. Big Blue, that's the Giants, acquired J.J. McCarthy from the Minnesota Vikings today for a fifth-round pick in next year's NFL draft. McCarthy was a first-round pick of the Vikings in 2024, but was plagued by injuries falling to third on the depth chart. Jameis Winston will remain the Giants starter after Jackson Dart's season-ending knee injury. We do have Dano on the phone with us. My understanding, too, is that, of course, he's got to pass a physical, McCarthy, which I'm sure he will. But it says here that he was plagued by injuries. It left out a poor performance. Dano, is this a good trade for the Vikings or the Giants?
10: Yes. It's a good trade for the Vikings. First of all,
1: because we got rid of them.
10: 3-0 Super Bowl. You have to realize with McCarthy, when we drafted him, we traded up one spot to get him. Not only a first round pick, but we gave away a second round pick. And the reason they're getting rid of him is he's not that good, they think, and you get rid of that big salary.
0: Salary? Well, wasn't that a rookie salary that he was under, though?
10: When you're a first-round
1: draft pick. No, I don't think so. No.
0: Yeah, okay, all right.
1: Yeah, he signed a pretty lucrative contract, if I remember right.
10: Yeah. I don't know how much, but I mean, they gave away two picks to get him.
0: Okay, J.J. Ertz is an average of 5.4 mil on his, here it is, four-year, fully guaranteed, $21.8 million rookie contract. Whoa. So does he have to give back the signing bonus of $12 million?
10: I told you. Whoever drafted him cannot be with the Vikings anymore. Three and oh, I don't care how you look at it, we're 3-0.
1: You know, Dano, let me ask you, is this going to be one of those trades, though, that it's going to come out in a little bit later that the Giants will only take on X amount of his payroll, that the Vikings are going to have to make up the rest of it to get rid of him?
10: I have no idea. I have no things on the trade. But I usually when they do something for a fifth-round pick, they get rid of everything.
0: Well, I'll tell you what, might be right, Daniel, because here's some headlines now. Here's one headline. Vikings settle for rags in J.J. McCarthy trade. J.J. McCarthy per snap adds insult to injury after Giants trade. And then one for the Giants. Giants trade for J.J. giving new life to the QB buried on the Vikings roster. This is just, you're right, Daniel. We gave up. This was just a bad trade.
1: Up way too much.
0: Or a bad acquisition for the Vikings. It just.
10: Yeah.
0: But you don't know. You hope for the best.
10: And the trouble is, if the Vikings get rid of that contract, he's not going to get paid nearly what he got paid with the Vikings with the Giants.
0: Well, that's what it says here in this story. It says that the contract, he's going to remain under this rookie scale. The contract includes a fifth-year team option for the 2028 season, which the Giants will need to decide on next year.
10: Yep. Yeah.
1: Okay.
10: I'm with Brad. I love that way the defense is working right now.
1: Oh, my God. I just love it. I mean, they're coming from every corner.
10: And the trouble is, when they count yardage, they don't count the kickoff return that went for 86 yards.
1: No, that's true, too.
10: Yeah.
1: So. Boy, I sure would have loved to have seen us get another running back someplace just as a little insurance. But, what are you going to do?
10: I got a question about Trump using government money for an ad. Is it anywhere in the Constitution that says he can't?
1: Well, you're probably right. It probably doesn't say he can't. But I'm sure there must be something about remuneration for expenditures that he has acquired. I don't know. This is going to be interesting to see this play out. Yeah. But when you got one of your own Republican people, Kennedy, coming out and questioning it, and he's been a pretty loyal Trump supporter.
10: Then you get in legislation that says he can't do it.
1: Yeah.
10: Why would he do it, though? Because he gets more talking. And you're talking
1: more importantly,
10: about somebody else is talking about it.
1: Well, that's it, see? I mean, answer me this, Dana. Why would he do it in an election year? It would cause even some of his own supporters to it has. Kennedy came out and said, I don't think he has authorization to spend government money to run an ad just to promote himself.
10: Then make a law and have him pay the money back.
1: Well,
10: in your court.
1: Guess that's what they could do. But it is going to, there's no doubt that in politics right now we have a line drawn with Trump on one side and Trump on the other side. The Democrats hate him. The Republicans love him, mostly. Yeah. But this particular election is not over by any means of the imagination. With the economy the way it is, what we're paying for gas and fuel oil and groceries— it's going to be a tough election cycle, I think. Usually they are in the off years, and this one could be just as bad. Although Trump has raised a tremendous amount of money to help out Republican candidates. So from that standpoint, they're a lot better. Anyway, we got to go to Minnesota news.
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13: Minnesota News Network, I'm Sean Maloney. A literacy expert says students who fall behind in reading often face challenges across the classroom. UW-Madison, Dr. Mark Seidenberg says reading skills become increasingly important as children move through school.
14: Falling behind in reading obviously affects the child's ability to benefit from the rest of school. They're expected to be able to learn from reading, and that becomes a bigger and bigger part of the school day.
13: He says strong reading skills help students access nearly every other subject they encounter in school. Residents of Lake City are under a boil water advisory after E. coli bacteria were detected in a drinking water sample collected September 24th. Officials say tap water should not be consumed unless it's boiled for at least 1 minute or replaced with bottled water. Boiled or bottled water should be used for drinking, brushing teeth, making ice, and preparing food. And despite approving a $1.2 billion bonding bill this year, Minnesota lawmakers say major infrastructure needs remain. DFL Senator Grant Hauschild says future discussions should focus on prioritizing state assets, higher education, and local projects, while also addressing greater Minnesota needs like childcare and health care. This is MNN.
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0: KDAL time is 12:56. Okay, we'll go to Ashland. Ashland is a cool location. Currently 68 degrees in Ashland and mostly sunny skies. Going to be some rain coming your way, Ashland, and I know you're suffering with some dry conditions. As a matter of fact, Brad, it's exceptional drought, and Ashland is over a foot below precipitation year to date, over 12 inches of precipitation, Brad. Going to be a little rain coming Tuesday night, but certainly not enough to tackle that drought.
1: No. Well, I guess we'll see how that rain comes down. Anyway, the Twins have put out a report this morning too, Kenny, after they were cleaning out their lockers after Sunday's final game. They said there's a number of questions that remain for the franchise. Chief among them is Tom Pollad, who wrestled ownership control of from his brother in December. And is Tom Pollad willing to spend money to change the franchise fortunes? The payroll, I guess, evidently, the payroll this year, the team's lowest in a non-COVID season since 2014 and ranked 22nd of 30 teams. So the Twins are asking, you know, what are we going to do? Are we going to see some money spent to put a team on the field that is really looking good and competitive?
0: They got a team. They just need to keep that team healthy.
1: Yeah. And maybe add a little niche here or there, but we'll see how that comes. Spending 22nd out of 30 teams, that's not real competitive. Anyway, we got a lot more to go in the last hour here, so please don't leave us. We will be coming back shortly with much more here on Sound Off on a Monday in the Northland, the Monday when we found out J.J. McCarthy is gone to the New York Giants.
0: Yeah, we get a fifth-round pick.
1: Next year.
0: Yeah, next year we get a fifth-round pick. What do you do with a fifth-round pick?
1: Usually take like a defensive lineman or maybe an offense. Look for somebody that's a diamond in the rough. I don't know.
0: Or use it to maybe combine with some other draft picks and maybe move up and make another bad pick.
1: Yeah,
0: in
1: there you go.
0: Yeah. Exactly.
1: Wait.
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2: NBC News Radio. I'm Chris Caraccio. President Trump says Iran wants to make a deal, but it's not a deal that he wants. He made the comment in a phone interview with Axios. The president added, it's a deal they might have agreed to a year ago, but Iran overplayed their hand. The nor'easter that pummeled the East Coast isn't going away just yet, but NBC's Stephen Romo reports from the Jersey Shore that it appears that the worst is over.
18: Residents are focusing on cleanup. There's lots of downed tree limbs that have happened due to that high wind, and this nor'easter has stuck around for quite a while. People are really looking forward for it to finally make its way out.
2: With heavy rain and strong winds already causing coastal flooding, downed trees, and power outages from the Outer Banks to New England, the weakened storm is expected to loop back around between New Jersey and Long Island today. That means light rain and wind gusts of up to 20 or 30 miles an hour. The first SpaceX Starship to reach orbit is returning to Earth earlier than expected, Rory O'Neill reports.
19: The Starliner mission was supposed to last nearly 10 hours. It would have included 6 trips around the Earth, ending in a splashdown off the coast of Chile. Instead, it's a 3-hour mission with splashdown in the northern Pacific.
20: Essentially, all that means is we're not going to spend as many orbits around Earth, but I mean, it's been a wildly successful day so far.
19: SpaceX mission control. Not completing the mission timeline is still a setback for SpaceX and Starliner, which is a critical vessel for NASA's future moon missions.
2: Title IX protections for trans students are being rolled back. Today, Education Secretary Linda McMahon rescinded the Biden administration's interpretation of the law, eliminating gender identity as a protected class, saying it will protect women's sports. Nearly every NBA team will open training camps today with their respective media days. LeBron James will be photographed in a Philadelphia 76er uniform for the first time, with Giannis Antetokounmpo debuting in a Miami Heat jersey. And 5 of the league's 6 new head coaches will conduct their first practices tomorrow. I'm Chris Caraccio, NBC News Radio.
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2: Consumer sentiment hit a 4-month low in September. University of Michigan's final reading for the month fell on concerns over high prices and worries about the economy. The survey noted declines across most age and income groups. Year-ahead inflation expectations rose to 4.6%, which is a significant jump from before the Iran conflict began in February. Overall, consumer sentiment is down 15% from January. SpaceX has launched its massive Starship rocket into orbit this morning. The Starship 14 unmanned test flight launched from the SpaceX facility in Starbase, Texas. The company says this is the first flight to send Starship into orbit around Earth. The rocket is carrying more than 24 of the latest Starlink satellites. It is the largest rocket ever launched into space.

0: Taylor Swift continues to add to her historic career. She took home 3 awards at MTV's annual Video Music Awards last night, bringing her career total to a record-breaking 33 after being tied with Beyoncé at 30. She accepted the inaugural Artist Director Award for her work behind the camera and also claimed the biggest award of the night, Video of the Year, for her song Fate of Ophelia. As she held the Moon Person Trophy, Swift dedicated the honor to country music legend Dolly Parton, who passed away in August at the age of 80. Today's National Day is for about one-third of the American population. Bree Tennis with more now on National Drink Beer Day.
1: Statistically, 38% of you are now cheering that news, and you should, because beer is great. It's the third most consumed drink in the world, behind water and tea. It lowers heart disease risk, is packed with antioxidants, and according to behavioral studies, just hearing a beer pour into a glass tells your brain it's no longer work time. So at the end of business, crack open a beer, but only one if you're a woman, two if you're a man, as the health benefits wane the more you drink.
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11: Mostly cloudy skies are expected across the Northland today, with high temperatures rising well into the 60s, with even some low to mid-70s across northwest Wisconsin. It will be mostly cloudy today, and there will be the chance for some showers and rain across Coochiching and northwestern Itasca counties. The better chance of rain will be tomorrow, as highs rise into the 60s for Tuesday. With more news now, I'm meteorologist Brendan Pham for 610 and FM 103.9 KDAL.
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12: Well, here we are. We are back with hour number three here on a Monday in the Northland. I'm getting some very interesting emails, by the way. Not emails, but reports through the state. One of them is last week, Optimum put out their financial report. The original Optimum analysis identified more than $52 million in improper Medicaid payments over 4 years across 14 programs and flagged more than $1 billion for future review. This is from the Senate Human Services Committee, ranking Republican Jordan Rasmussen from Fergus Falls, issued the following statement. Rasmussen, throughout sessions, Democrats blocked access to this report, even for lawmakers serving on committees overseeing the Department of Human Services. Democrats should join my request to release the full report to committee members and hold a hearing to review the recommendations put forward. Stopping fraud should be more than a talking point, and we should not delay one more day from reviewing this report to demonstrate that we are taking fraud seriously. This is the optimal report. It's the report on potential improper Medicaid payments that have been happening in the state of Minnesota. Now, if you take that along with, you remember Governor Arne Carlson? I remember Governor Carlson very well. Anyway, Governor Carlson was speaking last week at the Golden Valley Rotary Club, and he talked about his concerns over reliance on federal funding. Carlson said that affects local government, local schools, as well as the state and the federal government because of interest costs. It is squeezing the money that goes to state and local governments. So we have to be innovative in Minnesota. We have to build partnerships at a local level, Carlson said. But then he went on to say this, and I quote, "We are going to have to rethink the whole issue of affordability because right now we're headed for a serious financial crisis in Minnesota. I would say in 2 to maybe 2.5 years, we are going to be hitting a stone wall in Minnesota because of finances." Now, part of that is because of the waste, fraud, and abuse that has been going on. Part of it is because of not planning for the future. For example, I hold in my hand right now a story out of the, well, it's a editorial out of the Winona Journal, the Winona.

0: $25 million of cuts because of not enough students, not enough income coming in. Well, this the gangly 54 campus system, this Winona system, includes Winona State, Southeast Tech, Rochester Community, technical colleges. The system was cobbled together back in 1995 by the state legislature. And at that time, they had 300,000 students. It's the second largest high ed system in the nation. But it grown like Topsy without a workable revenue base. It is separate from the older and more stable University of Minnesota system, which has five campuses. Olson said he has a mandate from the state system trustees, the chancellor, to act urgently for a strategic alignment to right-size the system, Olson said. Right-size, that means downsize and put it within a financial house that you can afford. Minnesota State has experienced enrollment growth over the past few years, and that is something to be proud of, yet that enrollment growth has not provided the same level of revenue that would have accompanied it in the past. In other words, a lot of the students aren't bringing revenue in with them. State operating support has been constrained with competing demands in other areas of state government as well as within higher education budgets. Annual tuition increases beyond the rate of inflation are not sustainable over the long term, and even with increase approximately 12% this biennium, there was still a shortfall in operating revenue, so said the chancellor. At the same time, the cost of delivering high-quality education keeps rising. Inflation, compensation, benefits, utilities, technology, and deferred maintenance. Colleges and universities have coped with these revenue challenges by cost-cutting and/or using one-time measures to balance the budget. Many of them used COVID funds to balance the budget, but those funds are now gone. Those mechanisms are unsustainable in the long term and compromise our ability to follow through on our commitment to keep higher education affordable and accessible to all students. Recent audits, he said, point to 1 in 4 of the system's institutions having fallen on cash financial ill health. That means they can't afford to stay open. Many of these institutions are among the largest in the system and are having material impact on the overall system. The current framework to hold the system together is only on a stopgap, he said. So, this is the chancellor of Winona State, which is part of, he was previously at Mankato State, but he knows that the system is not producing enough revenue to generate itself. So I think we're looking at some very serious issues. We got more breaking sports. What do we got?
1: Yeah, the Minnesota North Stars have traded forward Bill Goldsworthy for a late... No, Bill Goldsworthy. The Minnesota Twins, Brad, have announced that the pitching coach Pete Mackey and assistant pitching coach Luis Ramirez will not return next season.
0: Well, that doesn't surprise me at a bit. First of all, let me just say this. I don't know where they got Pete Mackey from. I don't know where he came from, but I don't think he knew anything about pitching.
1: Well, it's interesting because he joined the Twins organization in 2018, and he's held various roles for the last 9 seasons prior to serving as the Twins pitching coach from July 1st of 2022 through this season. He was the Twins bullpen coach, interim bullpen coach, and minor league pitching.

0: coordinator. Yeah. Yeah.
1: I think every time he went out to the mound to talk to a pitcher, the pitchers wondered, what is this clown going to say to me now?
0: I wonder if Bert Blylevin's up for the job. Can you imagine?
1: I'd love to see that.
0: Bert going out to that mound, and there's a situation going on, and maybe there's a scowl on his face, and he goes out and he says to Zebby, listen here, Zebby, plunk this guy, okay?
1: Yeah.
0: Pitch him inside hard. Don't take no you-know-what from him. Bert Blylevin.
1: Bert's probably not going to get the job.
0: No, no.
1: But I'd like to see somebody with a pitching background.
0: Yeah. You know, what has
1: this Pete ever done? Was he ever a pitcher in minor leagues or anything?
0: I'd have to look up his bio, you know. I'm not sure. And then this other guy, Ramirez, he joined the Twins organization in 2006 and spent the last 21 seasons in various roles within the Twins system. And then finally, assistant athletic trainer Jason Kirkman will not return to the club next season. And they're going to start trying to fill those positions immediately.
1: Well, I think they know they're going to have to make some changes. They're going to have a good pitching crew next season. They really are.
0: Well, it's interesting because, you know,
1: have people healed. That'll be good.
0: How long, Brad, have we been watching the Twins and when they play Cleveland? And the pitching coach, Carl Willis, comes out. He used to pitch for the Twins.
1: Yeah.
0: I believe he was on the 87 team, if I'm not mistaken. But he's been a pitching coach for the Cleveland Indians. I'm sorry, there I go again. Listen, it's the Cleveland Guardians. And
1: right.
0: Yeah, and I know that. But he's been with Cincinnati as their pitching coach for a real long time. So we should try to lure him back to the Twins. Must be doing
1: Absolutely.
0: Something, right?
1: Absolutely.
0: Yeah, 91. He was on the 91 team, the 91 World Series
1: okay.
0: team. Yep, yep. And he's been with Cleveland as a coach since 2003 and with the Guardians since 2018. Okay, well. Do we have Chris Dahlberg on the phone with us, or is this Nicole? Okay, Nicole has called us, Brad.
1: I'm Nicole. Yeah. Oh, it didn't sound like Chris Dahlberg.
2: Oh.
1: Nicole, how are you?
2: I'm doing well. How are you guys doing?
1: We are good. We're very good. And it's nice to see the sun for a change, so we're kind of happy about that.
2: Definitely is. Nice to see the sun. Absolutely.
1: We feel more like we're a sports show this morning. We've had so many breaking news stories about sports and things, but it's that time of the year, so it's going to happen. What's happening new over there at the U.S. Bank building?
2: Well, Chris is actually at a seminar down in the Twin Cities about estate planning and some new developments, and so he is expanding education on that so that he can be up to date on the current information. And it's called the High Net Worth Institute, but it's for clients, you know, with a larger estate. You know, it's to how to deal with clients with a larger estate.
1: Right.
2: Maybe
1: right.
2: lots of real estate, things like that. So I'm not exactly sure what all the breakout sessions are, but he's down there doing that today and tomorrow. Getting some more up-to-date information so that he can bring that forward for the clients and use that and figure out the best, you know, best plan for that. And I'm holding down the fort here, up here in Duluth, and getting some stuff done, working on some estate plans that he previously drafted. I'm typing them up so we can get them out to people. And yeah, so.
1: Well, I'll tell you what, I learned a real lesson this weekend. My wife and I went to a fundraiser over at our Marine Corps League. During the afternoon on Saturday, it was they had a silent auction, and they had a 50-50 raffle and stuff. And it was for a family. They have a member in our association. not a direct member, but like a son or something. Anyway, right. Found out that this family, the grandparents had a couple of the kids in the car with them, and then the mom and dad had three kids in their car with them, and they were going on a camping trip. They were going to go to a campground down in Illinois.
2: Okay.
1: And about 2 weeks ago, they were doing this, and believe it or not, the dad driving the second car fell asleep.
2: Oh, no.
1: And crashed. And the car was traveling at a high rate of speed, crossed the center line, and hit a truck head on.
2: Oh, no.
1: Killed everybody in the car except for one child in the back seat that was strapped into a seat. The seat belt, the collision was so strong, the seat belt cut into her intestines.
2: Oh, no. That's awful.
1: Yeah.
2: Oh,
1: she broke her arm, broke her wrist, broke a shoulder, but she lived. And she was at this fundraiser. She's only like eight or 9 years old. But she was the only child out of that car to live. The mom and dad died. The other two brothers and sisters died. Now the grandparents are going to have to raise her and the other child that was with them. Uh-huh. And, of course, they had to stay down there for the 3 weeks that this grandchild was in the hospital. They accumulated a lot of costs, so we held a fundraiser, had a nice meal for them. But it was just sad to see this little girl, she's going to question, where's my mom and dad, probably the whole rest of her life, you know.
2: That's terrible. And that's an unfortunate circumstance, but it's a good thing that there's organizations out there that can help these grandparents with those costs. But
1: that just
2: brings to light, you know, you never know what can happen at any time. So that's why estate planning is so, so important, especially when you have the young children.
1: Yes.
2: You know, whether or not this family had anything in place for them, I do not, you know, obviously we do not know, but
1: it didn't sound like they had a lot in place. So the grandparents are going to do the best they can, but they're up in their, you know, high 70s, and it's a very unfortunate circumstance, difficult.
2: Especially when you have young children like that, you want to make sure that you have someone in place to take care of those children. You know, if something unfortunate like that were to happen to both parents at the same time, and not necessarily the grandparents, because like you said, maybe the grandparents are, you know, older and are not as, you know, not the best people to maybe handle the situation because they don't want to deal with these young children, you know.
1: Yeah.
2: So,
1: well, I did get a chance to talk to the grandfather for quite a while, and he seemed like a decent guy. But he said to me, he said, you know, we're at our age that we were thinking we were going to kind of rest now and we were going to kind of kick back. We've raised our kids, and here we are in this kind of a situation. Now, we want to give these kids the best shot at life, but it puts a lot of stress on us, too.
2: It does, and that's a tough situation, and I feel bad for the family, but I'm glad that they have people out there that are, you know, helping them. But it's just, that's just...
1: It's another reason why you got to get a hold of Nicole over at the Dahlberg Law Firm and make sure that you got your financial house in order, so that if something like that should happen to you, you are prepared for it. So,
2: give us
1: Nicole, let's give us the phone number, how we start that process, please.
2: Sure, 218-722-5809, 218-722-5809, and we can get that process started for you and get you on the calendar and protect you from situations like that and other situations that might be unexpected in the future. So, or even just for regular, you know, regular circumstances, you still want to be.
1: Yeah.
2: So.
1: All right. Well, very good. Dahlberg Law Firm, licensed to sell, licensed to take care of your financial house in both Minnesota and Wisconsin. So give them a call and start the process today. We got to take our first break here of hour number three. We'll be back shortly.
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5: Okay, but he's at least made changes so it doesn't happen again, right?
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5: So, what exactly is Grant Housechild doing down in St. Paul?
6: Not sure, but he's not stopping fraud.
5: Clearly. Well, it sounds like Grant Housechild is not getting my vote again.
6: That makes two of us.
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0: KDAL time is 1:30. I'm going to go to Canal Park. I'm going to find 63 degrees on the air temp. Winds are light out of the east-northeast, and like I said earlier, Brad, you get an east-northeast wind even in September on a day like today. You're going to find the water to be relatively warm. Now, when I say warm, I mean tolerable, not bone chilling. Isn't that right, Jeff from Superior?
9: Yes, sir. You got it right now. The aerial bridge is going up, and there's some boats going underneath. I'm standing here on the beach, and they got the yellow flag out. I don't know what that means, but it doesn't say I can't go swimming.
1: Yellow flag. I wonder what that does mean, Jeff. What? Any idea? Well,
0: it's some type of caution flag, obviously, but there's no risk. There's no risk of rip current.
9: Yeah, and yesterday I was in Bayfield and Cornucopia and Port Wing. I hit the trifecta swimming at those beaches yesterday, and I wasn't the only one. There's some people out there, and the water's great. I love the cool temperatures. It's really good for me.
0: You know, there's somebody that I know that I found out just here in the last couple of weeks. He goes swimming at Park Point every day.
9: Okay.
1: You're kidding me.
0: No, and he goes early in the morning, and he's been doing this for several years, and it kind of blew my mind when I'd heard it. And again, I know this person, and my brother knows him much better than me. They're in the real estate industry together. Okay. But he goes down there every day and does his lap.
1: Does he do this as his exercise?
0: Yes, it's just a lifestyle routine that he's done for a long time, and I was honestly blown away to hear this. But you going to take a lap or two there, Jeff?
9: Yeah, I'm going to go out. I'm going to go out over my head, I think, today, because
0: nice.
9: Then I can float back in on the waves.
0: Oh, there you go.
9: Well, I mean, up to my shoulders. Well, the thing I like about it is it reduces inflammation. So if you got any swelling in your feet or legs or your the cool water will reduce that inflammation. You got a headache, you know, jump in some cold water. It'll take it away. I feel like those athletes that goes in those ice tanks sometimes.
1: Oh, God. Yeah, I see some of those guys go in those ice baths. And they do that for real because if they're in a competitive contact sport, they end up with swelling in their joints and fists and everything else, and the ice seems to remove it.
9: One of the things I wanted to mention is I went to eat at Hoops yesterday in Bayfield, and I learned that they go out every morning and catch the fish that they cook up later in the day for people to eat. I had the grilled whitefish with the rice pilaf, and it was delicious.
1: Yeah.
9: They're getting ready for the Apple Festival this weekend, so they're open and they're hopping. There's tourists up here already, and it's
1: you
9: good.
1: You know, what a great way to eat, you know, like you say, the catch that they caught that day. You don't get any fresher or closer to the harvest than that, boy, I'll tell you.
9: Yeah, you're exactly right. One of the Life Flight helicopters is going over from the hospital, headed to Wisconsin right now. But that's why the Ojibwe people stopped here. They said this is the best. They got food for hunting. They got fish to catch. They got, you know, wild rice growing on the water. There's plenty of water. And I mean, it's 5 months ago, Brad, I called you on April 28th, and it was snowing in Bayfield. Now, 5 months later, I'm swimming in the lake. I told you I was going to call you later about that.
1: Oh, God. Well, it's a crazy time of year, I'll tell you. You know, but talking about, you know, eating and the Native Americans coming because there was lots of harvest, there was lots of animals to harvest, deer and that. I don't know if you saw that story. Kenny, you may have seen this story about this. I think he's a professional hockey player from, I think, Pittsburgh. He's a Russian hockey player. And he was called back to Russia last week. Did you see that?
0: No.
1: His dad was attacked and killed by a bear in Russia.
0: Yikes.
1: Well, they always say that, you know, they always refer to the Russian bear as being the... that's their symbol. Well, evidently, it's because there are a lot of bears in parts of Russia. And this guy's dad was attacked at their home as he was doing some farming, and the bear killed him. So he's on his way back to Russia. Well, anyway, folks, we've got... I got to ask you a question.
0: Yeah, we've got to go to NBC News.
1: Yes, we do. And I want to ask this question before we go, and then when we come back, we'll address it. Where do you think Minnesota ranks when it comes to Medicare fraud?
0: Oh, first.
1: First, yes. You're right on the money. First. We'll talk about it when we come back after this NBC news break.
10: 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I'm Chris Caraccio.
11: President Trump says he expects further discussions with Iran this week after rejecting a ceasefire proposal over the weekend. In a phone interview with Axios, the president said Iran wants to make a deal, but it's not one that he wants to make. Trump says he's also always thinking about resuming strikes, as the war has now been raging for 7 months. Major news networks are planning to continue providing pool coverage in the White House despite its ongoing efforts to block CNN from covering the president. This after NBC, ABC, CBS, and Fox pulled out last week in solidarity with CNN after Trump banned the channel along with MS Now and Politico from the White House. The three outlets sued over that ban and won last week with a federal judge ruling that the White House violated the media company's due process rights. And much of the Southern California coast is under a flood advisory and high surf advisory. It's due to a huge, potentially damaging swell expected from Hurricane Polo, which remains well offshore. I'm Chris Caraccio, NBC News Radio.
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0: KDAL time is 1:39, 61 at Sky Harbor Airport. Light northeast winds, 6 miles an hour right now. And tonight, Sky Harbor forecast, a low of 56. Going to be some patchy fog kicking around tonight. And then tomorrow, there is that chance of showers before 1 o'clock. And then we might get into some thunderstorms later in the day tomorrow. And any rainfall right now is welcomed rainfall.
1: Absolutely. Well, we just received a press release from Representative Igo, who represents the Wabana Township area around 7A, about this new iron mill that is being built. State Representative Spencer Igo from Wabana Township released the following statement in response to today's announcement that Mesabi Metallics plans to build a $15 billion steel mill in eastern Iowa, which is expected to employ as many as 1,700 workers once fully operational. The announcement comes shortly after Mesabi Metallics is opening the nation's first new iron ore mine in more than 50 years in Nashua. Kenny and I talked about that last week. Represents the area of northern Minnesota House of Representatives. Mesabi Metallics opening their mine in Nashwauk is a big win for the Iron Range and our nation. Well, the ore will be mined here in Minnesota and will be strengthened and bolstered not just the Iron Range, but the steel industry in the United States for generations to come. Mesabi's next $15 billion investment and as many as 1,700 jobs is going to Iowa. That should frustrate everyone who cares about the future of northern Minnesota. The region has taken enough gut punches. We lost the Huber Board plant near Grand Rapids. Critical mineral projects have spent years working through Minnesota's regulatory process, and now we are watching another enormous investment land somewhere else. We cannot keep watching billions of dollars in investment and thousands of good-paying jobs go elsewhere and pretend there is nothing we can do about it. The people of the Iron Range want this opportunity, and we have the workers, the resources, the communities ready to support these projects. State leaders need to start making Minnesota a place where companies want to build, create jobs, not a place they look to leave behind. The most important part of the public policy is partnership, and the state of Minnesota is missing that. But that's probably very true, but I don't think they would have built that plant in northern Minnesota anyway. They wanted the labor pool, and they wanted the direct route of distribution of the materials from the range to the mill. And I think there's going to be a lot of that going on in this process. But we'll see. We'll know more after Trump talks today.
0: And we do have that, Brad. And I'm glad that you mentioned this because this is good timing. I do have some sound bites here, and then I'm going to share my thoughts. But President Trump did announce this new $15 billion steel plant in Iowa. And he spoke from the Oval Office today. He said it's going to be the largest plant in U.S. history, of course, calling it very exciting news. And then here's the first soundbite from that.
2: The plant will produce some of the highest quality, most affordable steel anywhere in the world. They're going to be making it here and using it here and also shipping it outside and do very well.
0: Now, Trump did say it's part of his plan to bring manufacturing back to the U.S., especially steel production, which declined under former President Biden. And here's another. This is great. You're going to like this. Here it is.
2: Project is expected to create up to 6,000 new construction jobs, nearly 2,000 manufacturing and mining jobs, and add another $95 billion to the U.S. economy. Mesabi Metallics will be building the largest steel plant in American history in the great state of Iowa. It's the largest plant, one of the largest plants in the world, but it's the largest plant in America by far.
0: So there you go. He mentions Mesabi Metallics. That's kind of cool. You know, I've always been intrigued, or rather confused. Why is it that there's never been a steel mill in Minnesota? I mean, we've got the raw product. Why not make the steel here? Take it out of the mine and make the steel. Instead, they put it into trains and they take it down. They put it into boats and they take it down to Gary, Indiana, yeah, or wherever back in the day.
1: Do you think it might have to do with the taxing structure?
0: Who knows? Who knows?
1: I don't know.
0: And if that's the case, then you don't need the railroad and the shipping to get it out of here. So, you know, but, well, you know, the fact that it's being done in Iowa, you know, it'd be nice if it was done in Minnesota. I think Spencer Igoe's right. But
1: I think he is too, sure.
0: Is it due to regulations? Is it due to this, dare I say, administration? Why aren't we making it here? Why isn't the whole product being done right here?
1: I think somebody will ask those questions, and we will probably find out that it's a combination of the regulations and rules and say and the requirements in a plant like that, as well as maybe the labor pool of that kind of people are not here. I don't know. We'll find out, I'm sure. The question I had when I asked before we came to break was, where do we rank in priority in fraud in Medicare? Well, it was interesting because the report came out over the weekend that Minnesota ranks number one per capita in suspected health care fraud. A new analysis from the Treasury Department Financial Crimes Enforcement Network shows Minnesota had the highest numbers of subjects per capita identified in bank reports tied to suspected health care fraud. Now, they put out a chart with all of the states, and and it shows the number of subjects per 100,000 of residents identified in suspected healthcare fraud related to the Bureau of State of Statistics by U.S. And you look at, for example, California is bigger, much bigger than Minnesota, and so is Florida. Excuse me. But California had 7.98 people per 100,000 of residents involved in fraud in Medicare. Florida had 5.8 people involved in fraud per 100,000 of residents. Minnesota, 16.23 people for every 100,000 residents involved in fraud. So, and they showed the counties and the number of people involved. Well, you know, Los Angeles, California is a much bigger area than Minnesota, for example. But Los Angeles had 777 reports of fraud per the county of Hennepin, of the Los Angeles County. Hennepin County is much smaller. For example, Los Angeles County has 9.7 million people. They had 777 people involved in Medicare fraud. Hennepin County only has 1.3 million, but they had 300 people involved in Medicare fraud in Hennepin County. So you see, it's much bigger. Critics have pointed to another Democratic parallel. Minnesota is home to the nation's largest Somali population, with most Somali Minnesotans living in Minneapolis, St. Paul, according to the Minnesota Department of Health. Hennepin County, meanwhile, has the largest Somali population of any county in the country, with 38,588 people identifying as Somali in the 2022 statistics, or, you know, put out by the state of Minnesota. Congress has also examined the parallel with a Senate Judiciary Subcommittee holding a February hearing titled Somali Fraud in Minnesota, the Tip of the Iceberg. And they do list that there is a financial institution flagged nearly $870,000 in payments from a state agency and a private insurer administrating state health care plans to a daycare that was run, one daycare that was run by a Somali organization, and it was the predominant amount of the $870,000 of fraud. And that daycare has now been shuttered completely, has been closed. So you've got some of the, more and more of that going on in Minnesota than ever before. And Minnesota's ranking fighting fraud, that is the number one issue, believe it or not, right behind cost of living and inflation in this coming November election in the state of Minnesota. They asked people, they asked over 10,000 people, what are your, give us your rankings of what you think are the most important issues. Well, the highest two were inflation and the cost of living, which is basically one and the same as the midterm elections draw clear. But in Minnesota, right behind those two was the waste, fraud, and how do we get control of it? The poll, which was conducted by KSTP Survey USA, found fighting fraud to be the top priority Minnesotans want their winning candidates to focus on in both the governor and attorney general's races. And I would say this, if we get new party affiliates with those two, that might be the easiest way to address waste, fraud, and abuse. We got to take our last break of the morning, and we'll be back with much more here on Sound Off on a Monday in the Northland.
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0: KDAL time is 1:53, going down to Canal Park again, Brad, because that's where all the action is, man. 63 degrees, 63 on the air temp, 61 on the water temp. Now, that water temp is the Army Corps, so on the bay side of the lake. About 3-4 miles an hour, winds are out of the east now, and a very nice day, sunshine, and we've got some rain moving in the next couple of days. And that's okay. We need rain. And yesterday in Duluth was a very nice day. We got up to 70 yesterday here in Duluth.
1: Well, listen, Northlanders, if you've ever had any trouble with your garage door, if you found it sticky, if you've had a broken spring, even little things like if your safety sensor doesn't work, you know what? 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Well, we didn't just get information from the 7th District up there, but we also got a press release just now from Pete Stauber, Minnesota 8th Congressional District. Congressman Stauber said, made the following statement in response to today's announcement, the Mesaba Metallics plans to build a $15 million steel mill in Iowa. I am proud that Mesaba Metallics recently opened their new mill in Minnesota's 8th Congressional District, the first new mine to be built on the Iron Range in over 50 years. Furthermore, I appreciate the president's commitment to revitalize American steel industry, and I'm excited that the taconite produced on Minnesota's mighty Iron Range will play a vital role in that national effort. However, building this facility in Iowa is a missed opportunity for northern Minnesota. The hardworking union men and women on the Iron Range stood ready to build, operate, and support a facility of this scale, yet their state leaders failed them. While Iowa's leaders have fostered a pro-growth environment that attracts investment and jobs, the Walz-Flanagan administration have done the opposite. Their abysmal leadership have driven away opportunities through hostility to industry and indifference to the Iron Range. They shoulder all the blame for this $15 billion project, along with its 1,700 family-sustaining jobs going to our neighbor to the south. Minnesota cannot afford more of the same. We need state leaders who make Minnesota a place that welcomes investment and the jobs that come with it, not a place that is repeatedly overlooked because it continues to chase investment away. Well, there you go. I mean, that's the start of the discussion. I'm sure there will be lots of other discussions that will come, but big announcement today. I mean, that is going to be the largest steel plant in U.S. history that is going to be built down there in Iowa. So,
0: what did he say? 6,000 construction jobs in Iowa? I don't know if it was just Iowa or if that's the total
1: package.
0: No,
1: I think that's the total. 6,000? But that was the construction jobs.
0: Construction jobs.
1: 1,700 full-time workers once it's up and working. Yeah.
0: Wow.
1: It's a huge, huge investment. Well, folks, we will be, we didn't get into some of the things I wanted to get into today. We'll come back, of course, tomorrow at our regular time, and we'll bring you up to date on everything then that is going on. We'll maybe know a little bit more about that and about the trade of J.J. McCarthy to the Giants. I wish them well.
0: You don't wish them well.
1: Well, no, but you know, it's going to be kind of interesting to watch because he's going into a situation where, they've got this dart guy that was injured, but he is going to be their quarterback of the future.
0: If JJ goes out there and finds himself, I am going to be, we gave up so much to get him. We, like Dano said, we gave up draft picks to get him, and then he bombs on us. And now he's going somewhere else. He better not be good.
1: He better not turn out to be a Super Bowl winner.
11: Yeah, that'll sure make you wonder about that.

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1: NBC News Radio. I'm Chris Caraggio. President Trump is unveiling plans for a new $15 billion steel plant in eastern Iowa. The White House says the Mesabi Metallics facility would be the largest in U.S. history and is expected to create more than 1,700 permanent jobs in Iowa. And President Trump says he expects additional talks with Iran after rejecting a ceasefire proposal over the weekend. In a phone interview with Axios, he said Iran wants to make a deal, but it's not a deal that he wants to make. Much of the Southern California coast is under a coastal flood advisory and a high surf advisory. Daniel Martindale reports.
2: It's due to a huge, potentially damaging swell expected from Hurricane Polo, which remains well offshore. Los Angeles County beaches, the Malibu coast, Orange County coastal areas, Ventura County beaches, and the Catalina and Santa Barbara Islands will be under the advisories through Tuesday at 5 p.m. The National Weather Service is calling for large breaking waves between 4 to 7 feet and dangerous rip currents. Home and business owners in places like Long Beach have been piling up sandbags and boarding up windows and doors to protect their properties from flooding.
1: The FBI is losing its second deputy director in the past year. Andrew Bailey is resigning from the position to return to his family in Missouri, where he served as attorney general before joining the bureau. Bailey shared deputy director duties with Dan Bongino, who left the administration back in January to continue his radio show. October could be a three-paycheck month for those who get paid every other Friday. Monica Nelson reports.
3: If you get paid this Friday, October 2nd, you'll have three paydays next month. 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
1: The powerful nor'easter hitting the East Coast has uncovered what may be the remains of a 19th century shipwreck on Nantucket's shore. Mark Mayfield has the story.
8: Wooden remnants were spotted on Saturday, and now the Nantucket Currents editor-in-chief believes they may be from the Warren Sawyer, a schooner that wrecked about 142 years ago. Similar pieces believed to be from the ship washed ashore in 2022. Museum officials say more investigation is needed to confirm the wreck's identity. I'm Mark Mayfield.
1: Instagram has launched a new premium feature, Instagram Plus, for $3.99 a month. The new features include extending 24-hour stories to stay visible for longer and pushing to the top of users' feeds alongside expressive reactions so friends can show extra support in direct messages. The price of having fun in America is rising, but people continue to spend anyway. Tammy Trujillo reports.
9: Data from Bank of America shows that funflation, the increased cost of fun, is going up, but people aren't cutting back. Bank of America says spending on hobbies grew nearly 8% in August. The latest Bureau of Labor Statistics Consumer Price Index data found that the recreation index, which includes video, audio, pets and pet services, sporting goods, and photography, rose nearly 3% in the last year. The U.S. Census Bureau's Advanced Monthly Trade Report shows sales at sporting goods, hobby, musical instrument, and bookstores rose almost 11% in the last year. I'm Tammy Trujillo.
1: Sunday didn't disappoint. In week three of the NFL season, the Broncos fought back to beat the Rams last night 30-26 in Denver. The early slate of games also featured thrilling finishes. The Commanders upset the Seahawks 33-31, while the Ravens booted a last-second field goal to stun the Cowboys 34-31 from Rio de Janeiro. Week three wraps up tonight with an NFC showdown between the Bears and Eagles in Chicago. I'm Chris Caraggio, NBC News Radio.
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18: The Markley, Van Camp, and Robbins Show. Jamie Markley, David Van Camp, Scott Robbins. All right, David, what's the update on the suspected terror plot out of the UK?
19: Not so much an update, but it's just more speculation because, especially in the UK, a lot of people are going, well, wait a minute. Hold on a second. So you arrest people who in the dead of night are near this Air Force base in the UK that houses military personnel and equipment. And they were arrested on suspicion of, like, what, terrorism?
18: Mm-hmm.
19: And then you release them on bail.
18: That is a head scratcher.
19: Yeah, I mean, even the BBC is like, Britons announce a collective what?
18: Right.
19: When this happened. So, like, what's going on? And there was some speculation, because that's all we have, because the cops aren't saying anything. The government's not saying anything.
18: Mm-hmm.
19: There was some speculation that maybe this was almost a case of mistaken identity, that actually the people who were there were stealing fuel from farms, which apparently is a thing that happens. People show up. And they had these vans with, like, a company for fuel, like refueling services.
18: Mm-hmm.
19: So is it possible that they were actually out there stealing gas from farms and then turning around and selling it at a discounted rate, and they just got caught up in it? And because of the proximity to this Air Force base, they're like, uh-oh, you know, they wound up in a world of trouble just because of that, like wrong place, wrong time, doing the wrong thing. I don't know if I buy it completely.
18: Yeah, I don't know if I do either.
19: But it is I think it's an interesting bit of speculation, given that releasing them on bail makes no sense.
18: No, it does not. But it also makes no sense that if they were absolutely convinced this was just about gasoline,
19: mm-hmm.
18: that you waited this long to tell people.
19: Right.
18: Because people are nervous as all get out.
19: Oh, yeah.
18: And then all I can think is, okay, think about how the UK handled all the rape cases from Middle Eastern men. I mean, for years, you say decades. They wanted to squash any sort of, you know, people getting uneasy with the immigration, and they didn't want to be labeled as xenophobic or Islamophobic or anything. Just given that past history, then you wonder, okay, are you trying to soften a narrative?
19: Yeah.
18: I want to go back. Okay, Megan Basham had this reporting earlier where she talked about, I'm trying to think of the words that they used as far as Explosives Act or something like that.
20: So she quickly contacted police.
18: Talking about the
20: now,
18: farmer.
20: Authorities then tracked and arrested these five men in the nearby village of Welford, and were told that they were initially detained on suspicion of violating the UK's Explosives Act. And later, counterterrorism police added that the men had also been arrested on suspicion of planning a terrorist attack.
18: Suspicion. And the farmer, the lady said, you know, Middle Eastern men, or they look like Middle Eastern men. Okay. And then you had Trump, and we had this clip earlier, but he talked about it.
13: We had them under investigation. They were looking to do big damage to our port, and working with the British worked out great.
15: Were they migrants?
13: It may have been Scotland Yard. I don't know. We worked with a lot of them. We had them under view for a long time, and we got them.
18: That doesn't sound like just gas thieves. Well, no. No.
19: Then also you got officials in the UK saying, well, wait a minute. What the UK government is saying and what Trump just said there, those two things can't possibly exist because in the same universe. Because if you're tracking these people, then it's not up to some farmer to just sort of see something and say something.
18: Exactly.
19: So, like, nobody knows what the hell is going on.
18: Yeah.
16: Gas thieves.
18: Yeah. I don't know. It could be. I'm just saying, at this particular moment in time, I don't know that I'm buying that. But we'll see.
16: They were driving bogus trucks.
18: Yeah, that's pretty sophisticated.
16: With Chevreau on it, not Chevron.
18: Whatever.
16: Spelled it. And that was a big red flag there.
18: Yes.
16: No, the thing is so stupid. Hey, what are we doing here?
18: I don't know.
16: Who do we believe?
18: Yeah. Until something makes sense, you're really wondering what it's all about, because out on bail makes no sense.
16: Yeah. We won't stand for gas thieves in this world. We're going after them.
18: Yeah.
16: Okay.
18: Okay. So that story is definitely out there. Another story out there, the Department of Justice says a certain med school, UC San Francisco, put race ahead of MCAT scores.
19: Hmm.
18: The heck you say? I thought this never happened.
19: Oh, that's exactly what I want in my doctor. Yeah, I don't care if they're good at medicine stuff. I just want to know if they're the acceptable color.
18: I remember when they were trying to feed everybody that line. Well, if you're a person of color, you really want a doctor of the same color.
19: Right.
18: Or you don't feel like they could treat you very well. How often have you been treated by an Indian doctor and had no problem with it?
16: Oh, lots. Lots.
18: Of course.
16: Yes.
18: It's nonsense.
16: Yes.
18: Assistant Attorney General Harmeet Dhillon, who by all appearances is doing a fantastic job, found that black applicants were about 12 and a half times as likely and Hispanic applicants about 4.5 times as likely to be admitted as white applicants with the same MCAT scores, college GPAs, and economic backgrounds. Also found that black and Hispanic students admitted that, on average, weaker credentials than the average white or Asian applicant who was rejected. So, yeah, it's not just whites. It's the Asian Americans. You've seen that at a number of different universities. These Asian people, they're just too smart. You and your hard work and your GPAs, take it somewhere else.
16: Look, man, when a guy is cracking your chest open, I don't care.
18: Of course not.
16: No one does.
18: So, anyway.
16: I've had Asian doctors, too.
18: Well, sure.
16: Asian doctors.
18: And that's where you drew the line and said, no way, I'm white. I need a white doctor.
16: Right.
18: Right?
16: Yeah.
18: Of course.
16: I don't care if he finished last in his class. So what?
18: Yeah. Oh, and speaking of just no bail, you had the story, I think, the other day, the Manhattan judge that released the homeless guy without bail after he slashed another dude so badly the victim's intent.

0: 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I'm Chris Caraccio.
1: President Trump is announcing plans for a new $15 billion steel plant in Iowa. Speaking today from the Oval Office, he said it's going to be the largest plant in U.S. history, calling it exciting news. Trump said it's part of his plan to bring manufacturing back to the United States, especially steel production, which declined under former President Biden. It's being built by Minnesota-based Mesabi Metallics, and the facility is expected to create over 1,700 permanent jobs in Iowa. The U.S. and Iran are expected to hold further discussions this week after President Trump rejected a ceasefire proposal over the weekend. In a phone interview with Axios, he said Iran wants to make a deal, but it's not a deal that he wants to make. The president added, it's a deal they might have agreed to a year ago, but Iran overplayed their hand. Trump said he's always thinking about resuming strikes as the war has been raging now for 7 months. And the nor'easter that pummeled the East Coast isn't going away just yet. The weekend storm is expected to loop back around between New Jersey and Long Island today. I'm Chris Caraccio, NBC News Radio.
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8: If you've ever tried meditation and given up because your mind wouldn't stop wandering, this one is for you. New research suggests that if you can hang in there for just a few minutes, real changes do start happening in your brain. Scientists at Harvard hooked people up to brain monitors while they meditated, and within about 2 minutes, they saw brain waves shift toward a state of calm, focused alertness, with the effect peaking around the 7 minute mark. Now here's the encouraging part. One of the researchers said around that 7th minute, if you just keep gently returning to your breath, the focus starts to happen on its own. The two most common excuses, I don't have time, or I can't quiet my mind, might not hold up anymore. So if you're just starting out meditation, maybe try a free guided one, and then give it a few weeks to become a real habit. I'm Dr. Sanjay Gupta, helping you live a better life.
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6: Minnesota News Network, I'm Sean Maloney. A literacy expert says students who fall behind in reading often face challenges across the classroom. UW-Madison, Dr. Mark Seidenberg says reading skills become increasingly important as children move through school.
14: Falling behind in reading obviously affects the child's ability to benefit from the rest of school. They're expected to be able to learn from reading, and that becomes a bigger and bigger part of the school day.
6: He says strong reading skills help students access nearly every other subject they encounter in school. Residents of Lake City are under a boil water advisory after E. coli bacteria were detected in a drinking water sample collected September 24th. Officials say tap water should not be consumed unless it's boiled for at least 1 minute or replaced with bottled water. Boiled or bottled water should be used for drinking, brushing teeth, making ice, and preparing food. And despite approving a $1.2 billion bonding bill this year, Minnesota lawmakers say major infrastructure needs remain. DFL Senator Grant Hochschild says future discussions should focus on prioritizing state assets, higher education, and local projects, while also addressing greater Minnesota needs like child care and health care. This is MNN.
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23: As someone who grew up in his denomination, PCUSA, I can tell you, man, at least the churches that I was affiliated with did food banks. They did food drives. They did those things.
24: Yeah, what's the deal? Anyway, go ahead.
25: And when the Hebrew prophets saw corruption in high places, they spoke truth to power. So when I take on the politicians who are serving themselves and not the people, I am doing it on biblical grounds.
24: Okay. What is biblical grounds? What does that mean to you? Right. Because the church you attend already said they don't follow the Bible.
23: Yeah. Yeah, explicitly. Yeah.
24: I mean, I'm not making it up. That's what they said.
23: Mm-hmm.
24: So if you're going to a place that doesn't even believe in the Bible, why are you talking about a biblical message? It doesn't make much sense to me.
26: Oh, when Jesus healed the sick, he needed three recommendations from disciples first.
23: Right.
26: Before you could see him.
23: Well, also, he didn't accept Blue Cross Blue Shield.
26: Right, exactly.
23: That's unfortunate.
24: You know, on that whole thing, pastor out of Dallas, Josh Howerton, he posted about this. I thought it was pretty good. He said, watch the bait and switch. When the Bible is used to advance a conservative cause, it's evil Christian nationalism. Or it's forcing your religion on other people and must be forcefully denounced. But when the Bible is used to advance a progressive cause, aw, shucks, it's just me being Christ-like, speaking truth to power and seeking justice or compassion.
26: Man, is that true? That is awesome.
24: Yeah.
26: That is really well played. Nice job.
24: His whole campaign is Christian nationalism for me, but not for thee, and hoping you won't notice. Be what progressives do is take the commands Jesus gave to individuals and apply them to government. When Christians use words like caring or generous, they mean caring for people and being generous with their own resources. When progressives use the words caring and generous, they mean vote for the government to forcibly take other people's resources at gunpoint and redistribute them against their will.
23: Yeah.
24: He said, and of course, it always backfires because governments do not work like people in churches. So with governments, you tend to get more of what you incentivize and less what you penalize. That's why cities and states throw billions of money at solving homelessness and end up with more homelessness. They don't solve homelessness. And then I thought this was really good. He said, this is a theology nerd thing, but in general, progressives want the government to do the roles of the church and individual, like charity, compassion, care, and they want nobody to do the role of the state, administer justice, and be a terror to the wrongdoer. Further, what Tallarico and other progressives always do is selectively edit Jesus so that he becomes a mascot for their cause. I can do a win Jesus list too, but James won't like mine. Like when Jesus defined marriage, he defined it only between a man and a woman. When Jesus talked about gender, he rooted it in biology, saying he made them male and female. When Jesus talked about harming children, like abortion, he said it would be better for you to have a millstone tied around your neck and be cast into the ocean. Or that time when Jesus encouraged his followers to buy weapons for self-defense, Luke 22:36. And it goes just on from there. Read the whole thing, it'll take a little while. Mm-hmm. But I think that needs to be spoken more and more to push against that whole progressive, well, you know what Jesus would do.
26: Oh, yeah.
24: It's always very selective.
26: It's aggravating, too.
24: Yeah.
26: When I see it, it's like, you got to be kidding me.
24: Oh, I know. Again, and from that guy's church.
26: Yeah. That's, that.
24: Give me a break.
26: Yeah.
24: So that's out there. I don't know if you happen to see this with the whole scare of AI.
26: Mm-hmm.
24: The AI optimism globally is widespread. People think this is really going to be helpful. It's going to be a good thing in the future. The United States is one of the few that doesn't look at it that way.
0: Hmm.
24: Why do you think that is?
0: Well, I think because most people are just judging on their personal experience.
24: Or it's media.
0: Yeah.
26: Well, yeah.
24: Especially with all the fear.
26: Personal experience, yes.
24: Yes.
26: I agree.
24: This study uncovering 140 countries measures public engagement with AI, five dimensions. But the big highlights is optimism is pretty high. People think it could be really used for something good.
0: Oh.
24: And when you look at the countries that have a really negative view of it, mm-hmm. the United States is in the bottom five.
0: Wow.
24: As I'm seeing that, I'm like, wow, is that simply because of all the push against data centers and any sort of AI? And a lot of that is Chinese propaganda.
0: I think that's a part of it. I think also because, you know, we're sort of the epicenter of cinema warning against the machines getting out of control. So I wonder if it's so much the sci-fi, you know, view of the world of AI. I don't know, but I think it can be really useful. I did something I'd never done before. I was going to do, my son wanted to do a little project and I didn't really want to do something too involved. So we have a little projector and I wanted to build a screen for it.
24: Mm-hmm.
0: And I had never done this before, but I put in what I wanted into ChatGPT. It's like, it needs to be 6 feet across, design something using PVC pipes for me. And it did in like 30 seconds.
24: Crazy, isn't it?
0: Well, less than that, actually. And then I said, okay, now comparison shop and make this cost less than $25. And it did. It made my shopping list and everything, told me my cut list, all that, how to assemble it. And it is sort of the weekend warrior DIY game changer.
24: Wow.
26: Yeah.
24: Yeah, I think that's like a good example of how that could work for people. You know, and then you're like, okay, that's a real world example. Then you look at like an ad you see on TV a lot, like it's from TikTok about the dude and his barbecue.
0: Mm-hmm.
24: Like, I just love bringing families together, and I put my recipes out there on TikTok, and it's about family, and it's all this. And I've been in the room when different people see this ad, and they'll say, you know, I was feeling so good about that, and then I'm like, oh, it's TikTok. You know,
26: right.
24: Sometimes it is sort of the marketing that goes into stuff. But I like your example you give there, David.
0: Yeah.
24: Makes, you know, some things really, you know, a lot easier. All right, we're on the clock. My bad. We got to move. It's time. We do it a couple of times a day. Go around the table. It may not be the biggest story out there, but it caught your attention. You want to bring it in. So, David, what's your story here?
0: CNN's Christiane Amanpour was interviewed by a guy named Sam Fragoso. He does really interesting interviews because he cuts to the quick, but he's not like rude. He's not brash about it. He's just sort of a common sense dude. And he asked her why so many people don't trust mainstream media anymore. And yeah, well, she doesn't quite get it.
24: Okay.
1: Over the last decades, and particularly the last few years, a series of events have happened which conspire to puncture trust in institutions, right? So You've had the internet, you've had social media, you've had all of this stuff which has divided people. There's no, you know, crossing the aisle, no cross-party lines anymore, even in Congress, even in anywhere, you know. Everything is weaponized, ideas are weaponized, politics are weaponized, you know, opinions are weaponized. So the people now are being brought up on a diet of hatred, a diet of mistrust, a diet of partisanship, a diet of not believing anything other than their own echo chamber, a diet of conspiracy theories, a diet of going down various, you know, rabbit holes. And
2: do you think CNN has contributed to that culture?
1: What the problem is that we, of course, have suffered also from and CNN and all legacy media, by the way. This is not just a CNN issue. Mm-hmm. It's all legacy media. Have suffered from the changing economic model, the changing business model, the changing priorities.
3: Can somebody get her a mirror?
26: The lack of self-awareness is remarkable.
3: It's unreal.
26: It really is.
0: They go down into conspiracy theory rabbit holes. Really, which network... was saying that Joe Rogan took horse dewormer.
3: Exactly.
0: Come on.
3: And because of internet and X, people can see right through your bullcrap. Where before, maybe they couldn't.
26: Right. Well, they had nowhere to go with an opinion. That was different.
3: Yes.
26: Yeah, now they do.
3: And the conspiracies...
26: They find out that they're shared by some other people.
3: Man.
26: Yes. Right, wrong, or otherwise, yes.
3: That is remarkable.
26: Yeah, it is.
3: All right, Scotty, what do you got for your story?
26: Well, it was 20 years ago this year, this month, actually.
2: 20 years ago.
26: That Al Gore's book, An Inconvenient Truth, was released.
3: Yeah.
26: So a guy said, you know, that we all know this is a lot of this is certainly not true. And Al made a whole lot of money off of it. So he went to ChatGPT and just asked questions. He said, I wonder what ChatGPT will say. Claim, Kilimanjaro snow would disappear within a decade. Truth, nope, not true. Glaciers have shrunk some, but certainly are still there.
3: Yep.
26: Claim, Glacier National Park's glaciers will disappear by 2020. Nope, they have not disappeared. Claim, sea levels could rise about 20 feet. No, that was labeled dramatically misleading. In reality, a 20-foot rise has not remotely occurred since Al Gore's 2006 claim. Claim, a melting breaking of the Greenland and West Antarctic ice sheets could trigger catastrophic sea levels. That hasn't happened either. Hurricanes will become more severe and frequent. Truth, there isn't a modern-day trend at all of steadily increasing number of stronger earthquakes. In fact, so far this year, there haven't been any in the Atlantic. Claim, Arctic ice will disappear. Truth, the summer ice has declined, but it certainly hasn't disappeared. In other words, Al, you're full of crap. You were then, you are now. Please go away.
2: Okay.
26: But he made a pile of money on it.
3: Yes, he did. And so many people still believe it.
26: Oh, yeah.
3: That's the other part. For my story, I'll make it quick. Saw this. I'm like, unbelievable. Some people that vape, it's pretty widespread, are doing something to help them quit vaping.
26: Oh, yeah?
3: Yeah, you know what that is?
0: What?
3: Smoking cigarettes.
26: Well, you know.
3: Well, it's worked in reverse.
0: I think there is actually some truth to that because the nicotine content in those vapes is way higher. And and you're not just, you know, it's not like you smoke one cigarette and, you know, you're done for a couple hours or a few hours or whatever. It's like you're just kind of constantly absentmindedly hitting that vape.
3: Yes. And I know it's anecdotal and there's a whole piece written about this, but I got to see a smoker say, you know what, I think I'm going to start vaping because I think it'd be better for me. And that would be one Sky Robbins.
26: Yeah, I was wrong.
3: And that was because we were doing, it was just you and I doing the show
26: there. Yeah.
3: And David, I think you were around. Dude, you were hitting that vape so hard.
0: Yeah.
3: It was unreal.
26: Well, yeah, because you had to get the feeling, right? the whole feeling of it, yes. When it hits the back of your throat and that whole feeling you get from it, yeah.
3: Dude, you were hitting it every break.
26: I know, because I desired more and more and more. I had the monkeys crawling all over me.
0: It was like, how many days did that one cartridge last you? Like two?
26: 2 hours.
0: Yeah.
3: Yeah, it's like...
26: No, not long. No,
3: I'm like, you ever think that this might be worse? Well, no, because it's vape. It's not all that smoke.
26: Well, we were told that.
3: I know. That was just it. You got to be careful what you believe.
26: Yeah.
3: Oh, man. Nimrod in the news you don't want to miss, and a news update next.

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10: I'm meteorologist Hunter McCullough with Northern News Now. For the rest of the evening, expecting increasing clouds from the west and a chance for rain late tonight into the overnight hours, mainly for north central Minnesota, including the Iron Range. The rest of us will see rain pushing through into our Tuesday late morning throughout the afternoon, reaching the Twin Ports after about 10 o'clock in the morning and moving into northwest Wisconsin shortly after that on Tuesday. 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
1: The Markley Van Camp and Robin Show. Yeah, a lot of people talk about the weight loss injections because the results look dramatic. 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
1: News update, David Van Camp.
11: Well, this is a crazy story. New York Times executive allegedly gunned down by his elderly Chinese in-laws.
0: Gosh, yes.
11: Who took turns shooting him in a parking lot in California.
0: Yeah, took turns.
11: Jonathan McKenzie is the newspaper's head of engineering for games player experience. And they're saying that he was shot by, well, two 77-year-olds, Shuyong Zhang and Shili Chen. Wow. Yeah.
0: Dang.
1: But motive as far as did him wrong, what?
11: I'm not sure.
1: Just insane? Yeah. Wow. Yeah, that is crazy.
0: I'm sure there's more to the story. Yeah. Yeah.
1: Sounds like it. All right, we got to get the Nimrods. Here we go.
12: When the going gets tough.
13: Damn it, this is too hard.
12: The dumb get dumber.
14: All right, Dean.
12: It's Nimrods in the News on the Markley, Van Camp, and Robbins Show.
13: I love the poorly educated.
1: All right. Nimrods in the News, we go to Butte, Montana, where this dude, Tom Thompson, he's 49, he steals a dump truck. Okay, not quite sure why, but then he drives it into a power pole, and the upper section still attached to the electrical wires, and, like,
0: oh,
1: massive
0: gosh.
1: Damage. Then he gave law enforcement a false name, possibly Lars Larson. They're like, no, you're not Lars Larson, you're Tom Thompson. We know who you are, so he's been arrested, facing charges, and that's Nimrods in the News.

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1: NBC News Radio. I'm Chris Caraccio.
2: President Trump isn't happy that five people in the UK arrested on suspicion of terrorism have been released on bail. They were arrested yesterday near a Royal Air Force base west of London used by the U.S. military to launch strikes on Iran.
3: I will tell you, I would have said, don't let them have bail, cashless bail.
2: Trump told reporters today at the White House he was surprised they were released, adding that he wouldn't have done that. When asked if the suspects were connected to Iran, the president said he knows the answer, but he's not going to share it. UK officials say the investigation into the incident is ongoing. A coastal flood advisory and a high surf advisory are in effect for much of Southern California. It's due to a huge, potentially damaging swell expected from Hurricane Polo, which remains well offshore. Los Angeles County beaches, the Malibu coast, Orange County coastal areas, Ventura County beaches, and the Catalina and Santa Barbara Islands will be under advisories through tomorrow at 5 p.m. President Trump is announcing plans for a new $15 billion steel plant in Iowa. Speaking today from the Oval Office, he said it's going to be the largest plant in U.S. history, calling it exciting news.
3: The plant will produce some of the highest quality, most affordable steel anywhere in the world. They're going to be making it here and using it here and also shipping it outside and do very well.
2: Trump said it's part of his plan to bring manufacturing back to the U.S., especially steel production, which declined under former President Biden. It's being built by Minnesota-based Mesabi Metallics, and the facility is expected to create over 1,700 permanent jobs in Iowa. The FBI is losing its second deputy director in the last year. Andrew Bailey is stepping down from the role to return to his family in Missouri, where he served as attorney general before joining the bureau. Bailey shared deputy director duties with Dan Bongino, who left the administration in January to continue his radio show.
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2: Hurricane Polo may cause strong waves, rip currents, flooding, and more beach erosion along the Southern California coast this week. The region won't get a direct hit from Polo, which is moving towards Mexico, but south-facing beaches could still see waves as high as 7 feet over the next few days. A warning for dangerous beach conditions will be in effect until Wednesday. Coming up in the business week ahead, jobs data. Tammy Trujillo reports.
5: We'll get the job openings and labor turnover survey on Tuesday, followed by ADP's monthly hiring survey on Wednesday. Weekly jobless claims are due Thursday, and the big headline story of the week, the monthly jobs report, will be released by the Labor Department on Friday. Most analysts estimate the economy added about 83,000 new non-farm payroll jobs in September. That's down from the 162,000 seen the month before. The unemployment rate is forecast to stay the same at 4.1%.
2: Proposition 40, a plan to tax California billionaires, is facing challenges. The campaign against the tax has much more funding and public support is dropping. According to a recent UC Berkeley poll, only 45% of likely voters now support it. That's down from 52% in March. Microsoft co-founder Bill Gates says Congress needs to regulate the development of AI. In a Meet the Press interview Sunday, he said that no one thinks self-regulation is enough. Several big names in the AI industry have made similar claims, warning that the current pace could have dangerous consequences. Gates says safeguards and monitoring could be put in place without dramatically slowing development. Dog owners may live a longer life. Research published by the American Heart Association says dog ownership is tied to a 24% drop in all causes of death for the general population. Individuals who have suffered a major cardiac event had their risk of death drop by 33% by living with a dog. Studies published in BMC Public Health say that dog owners walk an average of 22 more minutes a day, making them significantly more likely to meet standard weekly physical activity guidelines. I'm Chris Caraggio, NBC News Radio.
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12: The Markley, Van Camp, and Robbins Show. Jamie Markley, David Van Camp, Scott Robbins. Okay. We have a fake news moment here, David?
13: Yes, we did. This was on ABC's This Week.
12: No way.
13: Arthur Raddatz.
12: No.
13: So Attorney General Todd Blanche was on the show talking about the White House revoking credentials for CNN, MS Now, and Politico. And Martha Raddatz, in defending her colleagues, actually did some fake news herself after Blanche explained why they were fighting for this in court. Like, the president should be able to pick and choose who gets the White House access.
12: Okay.
14: At some point, the complete misinformation and the inaccuracy and the one-sided news out of certain organizations does become a national security issue, and it's not right for the people of the United States to have to put up with.
15: So are you saying you're going to screen people before they get on a flight coming to the White House?
14: I did not say that. No, I did not say that.
15: But you said the president gets to decide. I'm not.
14: That's not the way it works.
15: The president.
14: Yes, you just said, are you saying? I didn't say that.
15: Fine. You have a right to defend yourself. There, but are you saying
14: I'm
15: that
14: not defending
15: in the
14: myself.
15: Future?
14: I said something that I didn't
15: that's
14: say.
15: That's fine. That's fine. We can go on. What do you think the job of the press is? What does the First Amendment mean to you?
12: Well, he didn't like that.
13: No,
12: the way that was framed.
13: And she's like, okay, fine, move on. Whatever.
12: Right.
16: Well, she's embarrassed, I'm sure, because he called her out on it.
13: Yeah.
16: And she said it exactly the way he said it.
12: Yeah.
16: Weasel around that afterwards. I didn't say. Well, yes, you did.
12: I'll say this for Republicans, and I think it's the Trump influence. They've been better at standing up to different reporters, journalists, that just by the way they'll frame a question, they're making a statement.
16: I will 100% agree with you. They finally figured this out.
12: Yeah.
16: You can't just let him do this.
12: No.
16: And be the elder statesman and proven conservative record and crap like that.
12: Well, the thing is, if you get somebody on their heels on national TV, it looks like you won and they've got something to hide.
13: Yeah.
12: Unless you forcefully push back.
16: That was a perfect example of it right there.
12: Yep.
16: I'm not going to let you get away with saying that. I'm not going to do it.
12: Agree. So David Strom had a piece. The BBC suddenly discovers that it has been pushing Hamas propaganda and is shocked.
16: Isn't this a crazy story? This is a crazy story. Yes.
12: Yeah.
16: They're shocked.
12: Basically,
16: what?
12: Yes, they're finding out that they've been peddling the lie that Israel has been targeting journalists for execution in Gaza.
16: Yeah.
12: Well, they're members of Hamas that pose as journalists.
16: Yes.
12: And to Strom's point, there are a lot of people that have known this for years, but the BBC is just now picking up on it. And it's just surprised by it. BBC told The Telegraph it's now reviewing the inclusion of the militants in its coverage. Many of the supposed journalists are pictured on social media dressed in military fatigues and holding weapons, and in some cases, wearing headbands associated with terrorist groups.
16: Yeah.
12: Well, gosh, we didn't know that. You've been useful idiots.
16: Exactly.
12: And you're just now figuring that out.
16: Well, the whole idea that Hamas doesn't lie.
12: I know.
16: I mean,
12: like they make a statement and you go with it.
16: It's remarkable.
12: Fact.
16: Yeah.
13: It's like, yeah, according to the Hamas-run Gaza Health Ministry.
16: Right.
13: Okay.
12: Our media does that.
13: Well, according to the homeless guy who shouts at me from behind the dumpster at my local convenience store, he says that's not true.
16: Right.
12: Yeah.
16: We got to go with it because he's accurate.
13: Yes.
16: Dumpster news is good.
13: Dumpster news is great. He says that the birds are talking smack about Joe Mama, and that's probably true.
16: Yes.
12: It's just funny to me because it's like, man, we have to avoid Islamophobia at all costs, no matter what. We can't be accused of that. You know, and I see different stories like World News. One Christian killed every 86 minutes in Nigeria.
13: Yeah.
12: That's the stats.
13: Mm-hmm.
12: But how often do you see a story like that?
16: Oh, I never.
12: Well, that could really cause Islamophobia because, shockingly, it's not the, you know, militant Wiccans that are killing the Nigerians there.
16: Right.
13: It's not the Nigerian Jewists?
12: Nope.
13: Huh.
12: Nope. And it's not, you know, like the Mormons killing the Christians there. No, it's Muslims, of course, killing the Christians there.
13: Mm-hmm.
12: Meanwhile, I also saw a big story. China detains this Beijing house church. There's a lot of different house churches around China, if you've heard this report before, like underground stuff. Beijing, they rounded up a bunch of these leaders, and they are in jail.
16: Right.
12: It rarely gets reported.
13: Well,
12: I would think a lot of people would, at least, even if they're not Christian, would want to know, really, China does that?
13: Yeah.
12: But yeah, well, all the time.
13: I think that's one of the things, because it's easy to get, you know, blinded living in the United States. If you are a Christian, you go to church every Sunday.
12: Right.
13: As our old buddy used to say, put a dollar in the basket, that kind of stuff.
12: Yeah, yeah.
13: It's easy to be blinded to the risks that people have for, you know, a couple thousand years gone and undertaken because of the gospel.
12: Yes.
13: And the ministry of Jesus Christ. And that's one of the reasons why guys like James Tallarico piss me off so much.
12: Yeah,
13: it's like you are completely giving people a bastardized version of a religion that thousands of people have died for.
12: Yep.
13: Just in the last century.
12: Yes. Yeah. I think that's why it ticks off a lot of Christians.
13: And you're just out there going, well, actually, what Jesus was saying was Medicare for all. No.
12: No.
13: Cut that crap out.
12: No. It was not about the government being a part of that.
13: No.
12: No. Disingenuous at best. A few other things out there. Man, you see hazing stories, it seems like, all the time.
13: Yeah.
12: Well, University of Wisconsin? The underground fraternity.
13: Yeah.
12: These dudes being hazed. That looked crazy. We talked about that a little bit the other day. I saw this Roanoke Rapids high school head coach has been suspended because, and this is high school, football player loses part of finger in hazing incident.
13: Whoa.
16: Hazing?
12: Yes.
16: A finger?
12: Yes. Pretty crazy.
13: I might regret asking this, but what was he doing with that finger?
16: I waited on you, David. I didn't want to ask that myself. So,
12: player curious. Identified by his mother, 15-year-old Adrian Epperson, suffered several broken bones and lost a portion of his finger during this, I don't know, hazing incident is what they're calling it.
16: We'll say what it is, huh?
12: They said it was caused by an assault or other bullying-related behavior involving one or more people, prompting a criminal investigation. High school officials launched their own investigation Friday, interviewing more than 20 football players.

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10: I'm meteorologist Hunter McCullough with Northern News Now. For the rest of the evening, expecting increasing clouds from the west and a chance for rain late tonight into the overnight hours, mainly for north-central Minnesota, including the Iron Range. The rest of us will see rain pushing through into our Tuesday late morning throughout the afternoon, reaching the Twin Ports after about 10 o'clock in the morning and moving into northwest Wisconsin shortly after that on Tuesday. 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

0: 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I'm Chris Caraccio.
1: President Trump isn't happy that five people in the UK arrested on suspicion of terrorism have been released on bail. They were arrested yesterday near a Royal Air Force base west of London used by the U.S. military to launch strikes on Iran. Trump told reporters today at the White House he was surprised they were released. When asked if the suspects were connected to Iran, the president said he knows the answer, but he's not going to share it. A coastal flood advisory and a high surf advisory are in effect for much of Southern California. It's due to a huge, potentially damaging swell expected from Hurricane Polo, which remains well offshore. Los Angeles County beaches, the Malibu coast, Orange County coastal areas, Ventura County beaches, and the Catalina and Santa Barbara Islands will be under advisories through tomorrow at 5 p.m. President Trump is announcing plans for a new $15 billion steel plant in Iowa. The facility is expected to create over 1,700 permanent jobs.
0: I'm Chris Caraccio, NBC News Radio.
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6: 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The 3-yard line of New York. Love takes the snap. Fakes to Brooks. Oh, throws the middle. Nice. Touchdown! 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
6: 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Looks, swings it out to Lloyd. Cutting it back. 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
6: 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Untouched for the touchdown! And the Packers punch it in!
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8: I'm meteorologist Hunter McCullough with Northern News Now. For the rest of the evening, expecting increasing clouds from the west and a chance for rain late tonight into the overnight hours, mainly for north-central Minnesota, including the Iron Range. The rest of us will see rain pushing through into our Tuesday late morning throughout the afternoon, reaching the Twin Ports after about 10 o'clock in the morning and moving into northwest Wisconsin shortly after that on Tuesday. 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

0: the Markley Van Camp and Robbins Show. 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
2: Well, you know, media has been really focusing on the death of Tasia Fortune. This is the woman in Mississippi who was found hanging.
0: Yes.
2: And, you know, the AP has been talking about how it opened up all these painful memories of lynchings in the Deep South. And, well, you know, three guys have been arrested, and
0: yes,
2: they're black guys.
0: Yes.
2: And this wasn't a lynching. Investigators giving an update saying they believe she was killed, and then the scene was staged by these men.
0: Oh.
2: They didn't hang her, but they did kill her, and then tried to stage the thing to look like something it was not. They say it was a drug deal gone wrong.
0: Wow.
1: Hmm.
0: Do they know the actual cause of death?
2: I have not seen that update, but yeah.
0: Oh, gosh.
1: Yeesh.
0: But I mean, but what media has done with this story is disgusting.
2: Absolutely. Oh, yeah. Well, we had it last week. The Associated Press had this whole report on lynchings in the South and saying, like, this death brings up painful memories of it, even though acknowledging that this was not a lynching. This is not a racially motivated act of terrorism.
0: Yes. But they wanted to keep that narrative out there.
2: They did.
0: Even though it was no longer in play. That's what they do. All right, we got to get to Nimrod. Here we go.
3: When the going gets tough.
4: Damn it, this is too hard.
3: The dumb get dumber.
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4: I love the poorly educated.
0: All right. Nimrod's in the News. We go to Midwest City, Oklahoma. First time ever. Usually pretty quiet in this subdivision.
1: Yeah.
0: But the other night, 44-year-old Jason Wise, he's riding around the country estate subdivision on a scooter, naked.
1: Oh, gosh.
0: Yeah. That's several blocks just riding around. Body cam footage from one of the officers of his arrest shows him asking him, first question, what the hell are you doing, bro?
2: Fair. Fair question.
1: Right. What was the answer?
0: Right in the story.
1: I'd love to know the answer.
0: Just riding around.
1: That's it. Just down.
0: Then they asked, why are you naked?
1: Yeah, good question.
0: I was bored.
1: Yeah.
0: Follow-up question.
1: Best in your life, yeah.
0: So you ride around naked? And then the truth came out. No, actually, I'm drunk.
1: Yeah.
2: Well,
1: there you go.
0: Yeah. The court documents note the police also smelled a strong alcoholic odor.
2: Don't say.
0: Yeah, no kidding. Facing charges of outraging public indecency and obstructing an officer. And that's Nimrod's in the News.
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1: NBC News Radio. I'm Chris Caraggio.
2: President Trump isn't happy that five people in the UK arrested on suspicion of terrorism have been released on bail. They were arrested yesterday near a Royal Air Force base west of London used by the U.S. military to launch strikes on Iran. Trump told reporters today at the White House he was surprised they were released. When asked if the suspects were connected to Iran, the president said he knows the answer, but he's not going to share it. The nor'easter that flooded millions along the East Coast isn't gone yet. The weakened storm has already looped back around between New Jersey and Long Island, and forecasters say it won't exit until later on tonight. President Trump is pushing his record as he tries to pump up Republicans before the upcoming midterms. Speaking to reporters in the White House today, he touted low crime numbers, positive economic indicators, and promised the price of gas will drop soon once the Iran war ends.
3: And we have a strong border. We have the best economy, the biggest investment in the history of our country. Think of that.
2: Trump warned against electing Democrats, who he referred to as lunatics. Trump will be stumping for candidates in Oklahoma on Thursday and then on Friday in Alabama. Midterm elections are 5 weeks away. Senate Majority Leader John Thune says the Iran war appears to be the biggest issue for voters ahead of the midterms. He told Fox News that affordability issues are top of mind in places like the Midwest, and the Iran war is part of that issue with diesel prices soaring. This is his party faces rough territory and President Trump's approval rating slipping. Wall Street is closing lower to start the week. Stocks fell as Treasury yields traded above 5%, and AI shares, including AMD and Micron Technology, edged lower. Investors are awaiting the release of key economic data this week, with the closely watched September jobs report due out on Friday. At the closing bell, the Dow lost 347 points, the S&P 500 fell 59 points, and the NASDAQ dropped 248 points. I'm Chris Caraggio, NBC News Radio.
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2: U.S. Ambassador to China David Perdue confirms President Trump raised the possibility of selling weapons to China during his recent meeting with President Xi. Mark Mayfield has more.
6: Perdue made the comments Sunday on Fox News, saying Trump asked Xi if China would like to buy U.S. arms. The remarks come as the two countries continue to compete over trade, technology, and Taiwan. Trump and Xi are expected to meet again in November at the Asia-Pacific Economic Cooperation Summit, followed by another meeting in December at the G20 Summit in Miami. Their latest meeting ended Friday after Xi's three-day state visit to Washington.
2: Millions of Americans are receiving SNAP benefits. We'll see a small increase beginning October 1st, but bigger changes could be ahead. The maximum monthly benefit for a family of three in most states will rise by $23, while states will also take on a larger share of SNAP administrative costs starting October 1st. States will be responsible for 75% of those costs, up from 50%. And next year, most states are scheduled to begin paying a share of SNAP benefits themselves, based in part on their error rates. Analysts warn the higher costs could put pressure on state budgets and potentially lead to fewer services or SNAP participants. The Vatican says Pope Leo reiterated his commitment to ending the abuse of children by Catholic priests in a meeting with French abuse survivors yesterday. The Pope met privately with each victim and heard proposals on how to improve the church's safeguarding measures. The Vatican said he thanked them for their painful testimony and reaffirmed his commitment to ensuring the harm they experienced is not repeated. The two giant pandas promised by Chinese President Xi have arrived in the U.S. NBC's Aaron Gilchrist reports they were welcomed to Zoo Atlanta yesterday.
7: The zoo, now one of three in the U.S. currently hosting pairs of giant pandas, but it's no stranger to the unique animals. The zoo ended its original panda partnership with China in 2024 after a successful 25-year agreement. The original pair, Lun Lun and Yang Yang, giving birth to seven cubs.
2: Ping Ping and Fu Shuang
1: Kong will remain in quarantine for about a month before visitors can see them. I'm Chris Caraggio, NBC News Radio.
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12: 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I'm Bob Sansevier, coming to you from the Brad Sean Bryant and Smart Start MN Studios. Let's get right to it. How about your Minnesota Vikings? They're 3-0. They go down to Tampa Bay. Well, Tampa. They call it Tampa Bay. Beat the Buccaneers 23-16. And now they sit atop, as they did last week, atop the NFC North. And it looks like they're going to stay atop the NFC North because they got a bad team next week. They got the Dolphins. They should beat them. This team is, well, you know what? Rather than me tell you, let's go to our football analyst slash expert, Uncle Vinny.
16: Hey, how you doing? The Vikings, they win two straight ugly wins. But you know what? Ugly, not ugly. The win is a win is a win. Some things you need to be a little concerned about in that win. This Lilliput quarterback, the Lilliputian quarterback. If you don't know what a Lilliputian is, go read your Gulliver's Travels. It's the little fellas, the little people. He can't throw the ball when he's got linemen right in front of him. They're going to get batted away. He can't see. This is a problem with Kevin O'Connell's offense. He does not adjust to the quarterback who can't see downfield when he's taking the ball under center, dropping straight back. He needs a little bit of ability to, you know, scan the field. What he needs to do, he needs to be in the pistol or the shotgun, and then he throws the ball because he can find somebody or need to roll out a little bit more. I'll tell you what else they need. They need Justin Jefferson. He suffered the ankle sprain. We'll see just how bad it is. Didn't look too bad, but if it's a high ankle sprain, like they said, this could be weeks without him, and that's a problem. There's a lot of problems there with that offense, let me tell you. Without Justin Jefferson, I still think that Carson Wentz would be the better quarterback for this team. We'll see if something like that happens. Your defense, I didn't think they were that. The defense was that good in the first half. Second half, yeah, the defense stepped up. But the first half, oh, it was problems. They had a problem with the Buccaneers. They had this Baker Mayfield. He was doing the hurry up, and that means that Brian Flores can't think and put different guys on the field and, you know, take them out. So it made it a little bit tougher. Then they all make adjustments and things got better in the second half. The good thing, that they had the special teams return for the touchdown. The good thing they got Will Reichert, too. He's pretty good. But the offense, keep in mind, did you remember the offense getting in the red zone? I sure don't. It didn't happen. That's why. Because this team, a lot of the apologists for the Kyler Murray say, well, you know, he didn't play, he's getting into it. Hey, the guy shouldn't have to adapt. He's played for a number of years. You put him in, if he's any good, he plays. And this whole thing, like I said, about the Lilliputian quarterback thing, keep in mind, when he played for the Cardinals, less than 15% of the time, he was in either pistol or shotgun. Less than 15% of the time is when he was on the center. So you got to make some adjustments. Kevin O'Connell, make some adjustments. And by the way, Kevin O'Connell, don't do the stupid thing like that PJ Flex did when this player comes off the field after the game. He's bleeding and you wipe the blood on your face. What do you do? That ain't what you do. That's a dumb thing to do. And we'll see what happens against Michigan with you. And but we don't talk the college stuff. We talk the pros. And the thing that you got to remember, the overriding thing, is that the Vikings are 3-0 and undefeated, blah, blah, blah. We'll see how far that takes them. And don't get too whipped up because the Raiders are 3-0 as well. So a lot of injuries. This is the problem. There's a lot of injuries, and injuries kill teams. They wipe out great seasons. You take a look around the league and all the guys that got hurt, and you see what I'm talking about, because it could destroy, absolutely destroy a team. So we'll have to keep an eye on the Justin Jefferson and where that goes. And, you know, now there's talk heating up again about J.J. McCarthy maybe being traded to the Giants. Hey, he's a 13 quarterback, and that's what he is, and that's what he should be. And we'll see what all that happens. But for now, 3-0, two ugly wins. Be happy with what you got. We'll talk to you later, huh?
12: Well, Uncle Vinny is right about a few things. One, they are 3-0, two ugly wins, but it doesn't matter because they won the game. That's the important thing to take away from that game. But other teams watching going forward have a little bit of a template that maybe can offset Brian Flores, and that would be you hurry up. You do a hurry-up offense so that he doesn't have time to make those replacements on the field. That does slow him down a little bit and does impact his defense a bit. I didn't think the defense played great yesterday, but it certainly played well enough, certainly in the second half, for them to win. We got to be talking about the Vikings for most of the show. Hey, they're undefeated, so we'll be talking about them. But meantime, we're going to take a quick break, and the BS Show will be right back with John Plume from Sports Illustrated.
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0: This is Bob Sansiver, host of The BS Show, and I have known Ed Cohen and Mike Friedberg for many, many years. 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
3: I'm meteorologist Hunter McCullough with Northern News Now. For the rest of the evening, expecting increasing clouds from the west and a chance for rain late tonight into the overnight hours, mainly for north central Minnesota, including the Iron Range. The rest of us will see rain pushing through into our Tuesday late morning throughout the afternoon, reaching the Twin Ports after about 10 o'clock in the morning and moving into northwest Wisconsin shortly after that on Tuesday. 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
4: We're back with more of the BS Show. And you know what? Before we get to John Plume, Sports Illustrated's managing editor for NFL content, John Plume, just got to clarify something. Uncle Vinny said that the Vikings didn't get into the red zone. They didn't drive into the red zone. Certainly, Jordan Addison passed through the red zone on his way with that 40-yard-plus touchdown catch. But when he's talking about not getting the red zone, not driving into the red zone, and that should be a concern, unless you're getting, you know, multiple long passes where you just pass through the red zone. That's a concern when you're not able to drive into the red zone. Anyway, there is breaking news coming out of the Vikings camp. And to talk about it, we are joined by John Plume, Sports Illustrated's managing editor for NFL content. John, J.J. McCarthy is a Viking no more. Tell me what you think about this deal. He does go to the New York Giants for a fifth-round pick. And you know what? If he winds up having a career with them or playing well for them this year, if you're the Vikings, you cannot feel bad because we've all have our opinion on JJ. What do you think of the deal, though?
5: I think it's kind of a surprising deal for the Giants only because they have Jackson Dart, who they traded up into the first round to select a couple years ago. And now they add another young quarterback, JJ McCarthy, which could say that they're not totally sold on Jackson Dart. Yet the problem from the Giants' perspective is you now have two injury-prone quarterbacks on your roster, in addition to a veteran backup that you just extended 2 years for $13 million. So their quarterback room is loaded in New York. Meanwhile, in the Twin Cities, as I was telling you off the air, I think this puts the Vikings squarely back at page one in the Kevin O'Connell era. And what I mean by that, when he took the job, there was no quarterback solution. The plan was that they would draft a quarterback. They did that 3 years ago. They didn't get the guy they wanted. O'Connell was very public about wanting Drake May to be the quarterback of this franchise. And even Drake May hasn't looked great this year after finishing second in the MVP voting last year, but I'm going to go back to the line that the head coach made famous when he said, quarterbacks don't fail organizations, organizations fail young quarterbacks. I think this is a failure on the Vikings front. They had a chance to develop a young quarterback. They knew it could take 2 or 3 years. He lost a full season of development because of a torn meniscus. I think the bigger issue for them, and I certainly get it, was the injury history, the fact that he took himself out of a game for a thumb injury, and then that maybe the bigger issue, and I think everybody remembers this, is when McCarthy gritted into the end zone on a quarterback sneak against the Cowboys, and then in the post-game news conference publicly told the assembled press that he defied his coach's order and did it anyway. And I think that might have been the beginning of the end.
4: See,
5: here,
4: I don't think you can minimize him taking himself out of the game, because I've talked to a number of former players that they would not respect a guy who did that. You don't take yourself out of a game. And he did. He decided he was coming out in that final regular season game. And, I mean, he goes to New York. The background on that is John Harbaugh, brother of Jim Harbaugh, who won a national championship at Michigan with J.J. McCarthy as his quarterback, That's why he wound up with the Giants, because I'm sure Jim told him, hey, this kid is good. It's worth grabbing. Now, he's not going to be

0: starting for a while. He may have been brought in just to be the backup. But you're not getting anything out of Jameis Winston. That's obvious. So if they get something going with him, good for them. I don't know if they will. He does have a decent running game with Scataboo, and they've got some other backups there. And he does have receivers. Doesn't have Justin Jefferson, but Malik Neighbors can be sensational. And they have Isaiah Likely. There's talent there.
1: Isaiah Likely was a great addition for them.
0: Yeah.
1: They have a shaky offensive line, which is why I think Dart always got himself in trouble running the ball. I mean, you can't blame a team for wanting to take a chance on
0: a fifth round pick.
1: But I also think this signals, and I could be wrong, but I actually think I'm going to be right on this one. The 2027 draft class is loaded with quarterbacks. And if you've been following the college football season at all, you've got Darian Mensa from Miami, who has been amazing. He's put up incredible numbers. I think he's completing north of 80% of his passes. You've got Arch Manning. You've got Dante Moore, Lenore Sellers. I mean, there are like six or seven guys in that draft that this organization, if they want to pull the trigger on making another big trade before the trade deadline, they certainly could do it to acquire a first-round pick.
0: But there are
1: to get them here to be able to move up.
0: The problem is there are teams that are desperate for quarterbacks themselves and that they're going to be at the bottom picking, that they're not going to have a chance to get an Arch Manning. It would cost too much. But like you mentioned, there's other guys that might be worth grabbing. Now, this decision ultimately was made by the new GM. So he has no ties to J.J. McCarthy, no allegiance to him. So he was involved. And I'm sure, obviously, Kevin O'Connell, don't make that trade unless he's part of it. And, part of the decision. But the new GM made this call. Maybe he just wants to rinse away the taste of that and be done with it. And clearly, KOC, I don't think, if he fought hard to keep him, then he lost. I don't think he did. A fifth-round pick is, that's not a great place or a pick. But I'm surprised, actually, for how desperate the Giants are, they couldn't get at least a four out of them. This smacks to me of let's just get rid of them because that's the best we're going to do.
1: It's not only that. I mean, Tampa Bay's likely looking for a starting quarterback this morning, too, after Baker Mayfield dislocated his thumb.
0: Yeah, so, and they go now to a rookie.
1: Right. I mean, maybe they could have driven up the price for McCarthy. They get a fifth-round pick. They rid themselves of a headache they didn't want. They drafted the kid in the first round. He's in a competition. He ends up as the emergency quarterback on Sundays. So that now means these Minnesota Vikings are two snaps away from Max Brosmer becoming its starting quarterback.
0: Yeah, but can a team sign a guy off of the practice squad? I think they can, right?
1: Absolutely.
0: So maybe he'll be signed by the Buccaneers. Wouldn't that be something?
1: So this elevates Brosmer to the 53. Wentz becomes the full-time backup. Nobody's looking over their shoulder anymore at JJ. I do think it's kind of sad. The video from last week's game against the Bears when Dallas Turner closes out the game with a sack and runs down the field. The first player to get there with Turner and celebrate was JJ McCarthy. But this franchise, when it comes to drafting quarterbacks, they just have not had a lot of luck doing it.
0: No, actually, when you think about the draft, their best drafted quarterback was Fran Tarkenton the first year. Yep. Second best would have been Tommy Kramer.
1: I think it's Tommy.
0: And then Dante, right?
1: And then and I still think if Dante wouldn't have torn his knees to shreds, he would have had a pretty decent career in Minnesota.
0: Dante was kind of like Kevin O'Connell with his record, year on, year off. That was Dante's MO for, he'd have a good year, then a bad year. And that's sort of where it went with him. I'm trying to think of some of the other draft. I mean, Brad Johnson was a draft pick for them. He did win a Super Bowl with Tampa.
1: He was a ninth round draft pick, and he went on to win a Super Bowl. Rich Gannon,
0: Wade
1: I think
0: Wilson.
1: Was the third or fourth.
0: Yeah, it was
1: third
0: okay.
1: or fourth rounder out of Delaware.
0: Yeah, Rich Gannon was good.
1: And he won an MVP.
0: Yep.
1: Christian Ponder, first rounder, disaster.
0: Nah,
1: Kellen Mond, third round. We all know the story there with Zimmer and Spielman. Jaren Hall, fifth round quarterback, selected by Kwesi. And of course, he didn't last long. He was traded to the Eagles. So we're going to keep playing musical chairs here with quarterbacks. And sooner or later, you have to think maybe they will land on someone they like. But I think now this puts the cap on all those bad draft classes under the former general manager. We're on to a new regime, and now the responsibility falls on Nolan Teasley.
0: Yeah, absolutely it does. And I'll tell you what, it's going to be interesting going forward this season. Kyler Murray, how many more games do you give him before you say, we got to make a shift to back to Wentz? Because they don't have great options. We've talked about this many times. He should not be under center. Less than 15% of the time, he was under center taking the snap in Arizona. The reason is he's short, and you saw it yesterday. He had a couple of balls slapped away, and he had trouble completing them across the middle. I don't know what they're thinking or what they're going to do, but they need to come up with a better plan than they have, because right now this plan is not a good one. To be, you know, let him drop back and throw the ball, it's not working, and you better get a quicker hook. If things don't work out against Miami and it's going bad, go to Wentz. Don't be afraid to make the move. And KOC, let him freelance. That's what he is best at, and that's where he's had his most success. So you got to give him that opportunity. All right, John Plume, Sports Illustrated's managing editor for NFL content. The BS Show is going to take a quick break, and we're going to be right back. But, John, I got to ask you this. How many games before J.J. McCarthy is playing for the Giants?
1: I'm going to say 2 games.
0: We're going to hold you to it. All right, we're going to take that break and be right back. This is Bob Sansevier,
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5: President Trump isn't happy that 5 people in the UK arrested on suspicion of terrorism were released on bail today. They were arrested yesterday near a Royal Air Force base west of London used by the U.S. military to launch strikes on Iran. Trump told reporters today at the White House that he was surprised they were released, adding that he wouldn't have done that. When asked if the suspects were connected to Iran, Trump said he knows the answer, but he's not going to share it. The powerful nor'easter that hit the East Coast is still hanging around, while the worst is over with heavy rain and strong winds leaving coastal flooding, downed trees, and power outages from the Outer Banks to New England. The weakened storm has already looped back around between New Jersey and Long Island today before it will exit later on tonight. That means light rain and wind gusts of up to 20 or 30 miles an hour. Today's high tide could bring more coastal flooding. And October is a 3-paycheck month. If you get paid this Friday, you'll probably have 3 paydays in October. I'm Chris Caraggio, NBC News Radio.
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0: 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If you or someone you know has a workers' comp issue, you get in touch with Dave. He'll get back to you. Doesn't matter where he is on the planet. He's in Tampa right now, and he'll get back to you. He went down for the game. Well, I've always liked the stadium in Tampa because every time I've gone, the weather's been pretty good. It was, how hot was it down there? I mean, do you think that impacted some of the substitutions and how the Vikings played?
7: I would think so. It was very warm. I think it was high of about 86 when we were there. And the visitors is on the sun side.
0: Of course it is.
7: And then I have no problem with that. I mean, it's your home stadium, you know, as long as it's nature. Well, you know, if part of it benefits you, well, it's your stadium. I have zero problem with that. So we were on the visitor side. That's where we're seats where there was like 10 of us went there. And the Vikings were obviously on the sun side as well. And it really made a difference as the game went on. The other side was all shadowed, and you could tell these guys were noticeably hot down there. We were hot on the stands. How much effect did it have? You know, maybe some, but you know, I'm not thinking it was a significant. It wasn't like it was deathly hot. I mean, it was hot, but it wasn't crushing hot.
0: It looked like there were a lot of Vikings fans down there.
7: Yes, we were trying to do a rough estimate, at least 40%, 45% maybe. I don't think it quite hit 50.
0: That, yeah, but it was that almost much. Half the stadium was Vikings fans?
7: Almost half the stadium.
0: Wow. Yeah. Well, okay, mm-hmm. then let me ask you, how did the Viking fans react to Kyler Murray? Because I still think it should be Wentz. I mean, and Kevin O'Connell got to stop being stubborn. As Uncle Vinny noted, stop putting him under center because he can't see over the line when he drops back.
7: Well, I think that is an issue, and you know, I think he's got to figure something out on that. As far as the game yesterday, we had a lot of discussions amongst us. There were several of us who thought he should have been pulled during the game. I did not agree. I thought that it's a really difficult spot for a coach to pull a quarterback who's winning the game. You know, even if you're not doing anything flashy and we're not winning by a lot, we're still winning. And that would just seem to be a real demoralizing something for the team, especially for the quarterback. And again, you're not there to make the quarterback happy, but at the same time, you're there to win this game and win games beyond. And the idea of just pulling a quarterback out when he's winning the game, I don't think that's the right thing to do. We should have discussions this week as to whether he should start next week. He was clearly way over his head. We thought he just looked terrible.
0: Well,
7: one play after another is just terrible.
0: Didn't he look like he was told do not run? Because he wasn't rolling out. He wasn't doing. I mean, he's been known as a running quarterback, a guy who can get you yards. It's like he didn't even attempt to, or rarely did.
7: We were wondering about that too. We thought that was really confusing because that's his mantra from years ago. Is that, exactly. he's the slippery guy that kind of like Caleb Williams, you know, that he slips out as soon as you think you got him. But he had a couple of short runs, but nothing that seemed like a designed run. And then the ones that aren't designed, well, you know, he should have a green light. Hey, if you think you need to run, run, because that's what you're good at. But, yeah, I got the same feeling, too.
0: This is the same. I mean, again, Kevin O'Connell putting his quarterbacks in a box that they have to play the way he wants them to play. And in some fairness to Kyler Murray, when you lose Justin Jefferson in the first quarter, that changes a lot. Because Juwan Jennings is, I don't even know why he's on the field. He's like an afterthought. Whether you have one pass thrown to him or one catch. And, I mean, Jordan, he couldn't connect with Addison. But if you're having trouble, why not shorten the routes? Go more to your tight end and, you know, and give the Addison, maybe throw, like you've done with Jefferson, throw something to him in the flat just to get something going. And they better hope and they better pray, those Vikings, that Aaron Jones can make it until Mason gets back. Because DeMond Claiborne is nothing.
7: Yeah, the load that they have on Aaron Jones right now is not sustainable, especially for a guy who's older. And so DeMond Claiborne, was he even out there?
0: Yeah, he ran. He did. He got at least, he got one or two carries and did nothing. DJ Dallas right now is basically the backup. And I wouldn't be surprised if they bring up Jerome Ford from the practice squad next week. Because if Jones does get hurt, the guy can still run hard. I love watching this guy play. And the defense, the first half, I thought it was an average defense. It played better in the second half, but I really think that Brian Flores was thrown off by the quick count they went to when they went to hurry up offense. He didn't have a chance to make moves and put his guys on the field because he likes moving them in and out. And it just seemed like he wasn't blitzing nearly as much. And at the end of the game, he had two guys rushing, which with a team like that, you could have just overrun Baker Mayfield. I don't know why he didn't blitz like he normally does. He was trying to protect the sideline, but you got to put some pressure on the guy.
7: Yeah, the defense yesterday, certainly good enough to win, and they did win the game for them. But the was not the same defense that we've seen in the first two games.
0: Not
7: but I'm not concerned about the defense.
0: That's not my concern.
7: I think the defense will always be good enough to win and maybe even be splashy. But they're not. So if they don't have a down day like yesterday, so no big plays. They didn't make any really big plays. But they're still they played well enough to win. But the offense has me very concerned. I don't know how we're gonna dig out of this without a major change.
0: Well,
7: what would be the major change? Putting Wentz back in? Okay, he's more steady, but you know it's not a major change. It's not something that's going to revamp things. I just don't have an answer. I'm staying with the questions. I'm like a politician. I'll just say what the problems are. I'm not going to offer a solution.
0: Well, JJ, that's not the solution either. The biggest problem again is without Justin Jefferson, the offense, by the way, they didn't get into the red zone. I mean, everything. I think all the kicks were outside the red zone, right? The field goals.
7: Now that you mention it, I think you're right.
0: Yeah.
7: Yeah.
0: I mean, that's a bad offense when you can, in good conditions. I mean, it's not like it was raining like it was last week. They had good weather conditions, and they could not get into the red zone or do anything with, in terms of moving the ball. And I do think Wentz would be better. And I guarantee you, before long, there'll be calls for J.J. McCarthy. I was being facetious. There will be people calling for McCarthy.
7: Yeah. I don't know if anyone has an answer right now. So you're going to hear things out of left field. You're going to hear all sorts. So we're going to talk about, you're going to hear about trades. You're going to hear about, Drew Lock or whoever.
0: There's nothing to trade for, though.
7: And at this stage in the season, to bring someone in and then, try to learn the offense and do it, I just don't think that's workable. I mean, everyone would be all excited.
0: No, the move is Wentz.
7: Mac Jones or. You know.
0: I mean, when you take a step back and look at it with some rationality, you have to start Kyler Murray again and see what happens against Miami. But then if he struggles again, I said this last week, you got to be like a baseball manager. Go with the quick hook. If he's not getting it done, you got to make a move. And you tell him.
7: Well, I agreed with you. You and I talked about that last week. I said the same thing, a quick hook. But again, with the caveat that if you're winning, that's just a weird time to make a quick hook.
0: It is. I agree with that. But the other thing is I think he needs to set it up this week and say, look, if we happen to, because somebody's going to ask him about the quarterback play and say, well, you know what, maybe we will make a move. But if we do, it doesn't mean that Kyler Murray is losing his job. It's that we're trying to get something going and just change the rhythm of the, of the game or the offense. So don't think we're not going to have a quarterback controversy if we pull him. I would tell you there's teams around the league that would be better off if their coaches did have the hook and then bring the guy back. Because sometimes they just have a bad game. I'll tell you what, it looks like from what I did not see the game, but from what I've read and heard, it seemed like Drake May needed the hook in that New England game. Because what do you have, three turnovers or interception?
7: Yeah, he was crushed there, and that crushed one of my fantasy leagues with that.
0: All right, did you watch, because I know you were in Tampa and you probably were out to dinner, but did you happen to catch the end of the Rams game?
7: We did not see the very end. We actually were out for dinner. We saw most of the game, but we missed the very end. But I've seen it on the news this morning.
0: It's one of the biggest screw jobs I've ever seen by an officiating crew. The Rams won that game. I mean, they called defensive pass interference on a DB who intercepted the ball, and meantime, the offensive player was grabbing his jersey. It should have been offensive pass interference, and that completely that wiped them out. They were done after that. And then the official seemed hell-bent on making sure that the Broncos won the game with more calls after. Things that are rarely called at that point of a game were being called all over the place. But there's enough we can do to dissect the Vikings. Meantime, let's talk about workers' comp. And if people, as the season starts to wind down, the construction season, if you have any type of an injury and you think it's worker comp worthy, get in touch with Dave. Find out what your rights are, because you're not going to be told everything. And it's not like they're trying to screw you over, but you're not going to hear everything from your employer. So talk to Dave. It doesn't cost you anything. and it would benefit you in the long run. And there's a couple of ways to do it. You go to bialkelaw.com, B-I-A-L-K-E-law.com, or call this number Dave will share, and he'll even answer the phone if he's on a plane. Well, he won't do that if he's in the middle of the flight, but he'll call you back immediately when he lands.
7: Yeah, we'll do that. I'm on my phone most of the day today. We're late, come back this evening. 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
0: Will you be at next week's game against
7: the
0: Dolphins?
7: No.
0: You're watching from home, or you're going to be out of town?
7: We're going to be out of town for a long weekend, so we'll be back, and we'll be back for the following one.
0: All right. Well, we'll talk to you next week, Dave. Thank you. Enjoy the rest of your time in Tampa. Take a quick break. 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
0: 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We are joined by Attorney Jeff O'Brien for our weekly Three and Out. Three stories, usually sports stories, and during the football season, it's football. We talk about the three prominent football teams, the two D1 teams, the Gophers and the Tommies, and what I still consider the best Division III school, the Johnnies. I know the Betties would like to argue. They can argue next week when if they beat the Johnnies. I'll tell you, we'll talk about that in a minute, but we got to go to the Gophers because I will say this. I made a little bit of fun of P.J. Fleck. I'll do more of that today. But I made fun last week because he talked about, oh, we got things going. We're playing better after the loss to Mississippi State. They beat Akron, a bad team. They beat a pretty good Washington team. So kudos to them for pulling that one off.
15: Yeah, you know, I think you and I were kind of texting before the game. You and I both thought, I think, I didn't really think that they had a whole lot of chance of winning this football game because of particularly what happened in the Mississippi State game.
0: Yep.
15: And that they have yet to beat a quality opponent
0: or a road win in the Big Ten, which they got.
15: Yeah. And they did well on this one. So they ended up winning 27-24. They were up at 21-10. Huskies got back into it. The Gophers pulled it out. And then of course, you know, it's never a dull moment with PJ Fleck and the Gophers. After the final whistle, he goes over to one of his linebackers, Maverick Baranowski, comes over to him. Maverick's got blood all over his mouth. PJ, like,
0: he got stepped on by a cleat.
15: Yeah, PJ, like, puts his hand up, wipes some of the blood off, and then wipes it on his own cheek.
0: And then afterwards says, it's like the old West, we're blood brothers. You know what? That is not the type of thing, you know, in terms of being a model for kids. Don't be doing that. You don't be smearing blood on yourself.
15: And he did, of course, crowd surf through his players in the locker room.
0: He always does when he wins.
15: Yeah.
0: So, but then more blood's getting on people. I think somebody's going to talk to him about that because it's not something. I mean, I saw something someone posted on social media. If any other state employee, and he is a state employee, were to do this, what would happen to them if they smeared blood on themselves from someone else?
15: Right. Right. So, you know, but you know, it was a great win, but we still need to be realistic. They have a tough schedule. They have four teams on their schedule right now that are in the top 20, one of them being next week against Michigan.
0: Michigan, they got lucky.
15: And Michigan is going to be, you know, out for a win because
0: they
15: lost to them at the Big House with Iowa.
0: Yeah. I meant they got lucky in that first game against Western Michigan.
15: So I will say this. If they can somehow pull off beating Michigan, I'll start to believe that in the Gophers. But I'm going to right now put them in the category that I normally do, which is that they are consistently inconsistent.
0: Well, I think that's a fair way to look at it. All right, now let's move on to the Johnnies. What was it, 77 zip?
15: Yeah, a narrow one against Augsburg.
0: The Augies.
15: When they have these lopsided scores, you know, I know this from the days when St. Thomas was D3. You know, part of it, when the teams go on the road, they can only take so many players with them, right?
0: Yep.
15: So it's not like they can play their, you know, Johnnies have a deep, you know, they don't cut anybody. So they have a deep, deep team, but they can't bring everybody along.
0: So they have to play good players.
15: Yeah. So you run out of guys to keep substituting in. You're going to keep the scores going to keep going up. So, interestingly enough, apparently Bethel beat, last week the Johnnies beat Hamlin by 77-0.
0: Oh, 77-0 was last week. 72-0
15: 72. 70 something is usually
0: 77. But but Bethel, the Betties, beat Hamlin by 77-0 as
15: well. Yeah, so we have that's no predictor of what's going to happen next week. But I think they're going to play in Collegeville. I think the Johnnies are going to beat Bethel next week. But this is their big game of the year.
0: You know what?
15: Whoever wins that game is likely going to, you know, win out and be the MIAC champ.
0: You go back, and I don't know what the number is, but if you were to look since John Gilardi became the coach, and obviously now that he hasn't been a coach for a number of years now, but their record at home has got to be unbelievably good. They don't lose at home.
15: No.
0: So, I mean, they do, but they don't very often. It's a rarity.
15: No.
0: So,
15: I can remember like one time early on in when Glenn Caruso was coaching the Tommies where the Tommies won up there, but all the other wins were you know, we're usually in St. Paul.
0: Yep.
15: They are tough in college.
0: Tough. All right. Speaking of your Tommies, they had a big win too.
15: Yes. There was their D1? Pioneer League conference opener, and they played San Diego here in St. Paul, and San Diego has been one of the kind of the power schools of that conference. At one point they were coached by Jim Harbaugh.
0: Oh, I didn't realize that. That's right. Yes. That's right.
15: And they were, I think the first year the Tommies were in the Pioneer League in D1, I think San Diego beat them. So they've gone back and forth with them, but they did beat them on Saturday to open the, you know, the
0: league schedule. Yeah.
15: Yeah. So that's a good start for them.
0: Because not everyone, Glenn Caruso is not everyone's cup of tea, but I like him. You like them, and I pull for two of the three teams we talk about every week. I pull for the Gophers. Mm-hmm. I'm not a big Fleck guy. I'm sorry, but you know, I like it when I'd like to see them win, but I much more like the coaches of the Johnnies and the Tommies.
15: Yeah. So the Tommies won 50-17. And to my knowledge, Glenn didn't rub any players' blood on his face.
0: And he didn't spotty. He didn't surf and didn't run the
15: field
0: before
15: surf.
0: The
15: you know,
0: team.
15: You know, I don't know even if, you know, I think it would take probably an FCS championship for Glenn to surf his.
0: I don't think even that would do it.
15: I don't even know if he would do that.
0: No, I would almost guarantee you he would not do that. You know what? That's our three and out, but we got to talk about the Lynx. They're facing elimination. The best team in the league throughout the regular season, and they lose to the New York Liberty. And now the first round here is 2 of 3. They go to New York. They lose in New York and they're out. This is unbelievable. Yeah,
15: that's not an easy place to play. And the Liberty's had their number before. So,
0: well, they still have it apparently.
15: Yeah. I'm not overly enthusiastic about the Lynx this year, just because of their coach's behavior this whole year, particularly with when the Fever were in town and Sophie Cunningham and some of that stuff. I don't think she needed to inflame things the way she did. I don't like.
0: You know what? Here's what I don't get about her. Sure, she was coach of the year again, but she was always talking about women's sports, women's sports, women's sports. We don't get enough attention. This was a chance this year to say, you know what? I'm sticking up for women who are biological women. This is this is not what I would have expected from her. But hey,
15: no.
0: she drew her line in the sand, and good for her. And now,
15: but you know, on a positive note, they're just putting themselves up further up. If they get bounced, that might put them further up in the Royce White sweepstakes for the WNBA draft next year.
0: And by the way, does he not stop? Still talking about playing in WNBA. Now he's talking about running and becoming the next. He's saying that when he becomes president, he'll be the first true African-American president or black president. He doesn't count Obama, apparently. It's just he's something. All right. And now, you know what? I want to ask you quickly your thoughts on the Viking. 3-0. So win ugly, but they did win.
15: Yeah. You know, there's that period in Vikings history, Bob, where between Joe Capp's departure and Fran Tarkenton's return, where they basically were throwing warm bodies at the quarterback position.
0: Yep.
15: And it was relying heavily on the defense to win the games. I think that's kind of where they are right now. That was that game. I mean, a win is a win, right? But they have to be of the five remaining 3-0 teams. They have to be the worst of.
0: Well, okay, Oakland's not that great. I got news. I mean, that's not a terrific team.
15: But I mean, I think it was after the Jordan Addison touchdown, there was a period. I think the Vikings had like 33 yards of offense. I mean, it was just like some crazy. They just like Justin Jefferson leaves the game and the offense goes with it.
0: You'll get no argument from me. All right, Jeff, thank you. Attorney Jeff O'Brien with our weekly 3 and out plus one today, plus two with the Lynx and the Vikings. 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
0: If you'd like to set up a reading with Ruth, go to RuthLorden.com, Ruth, L-O-R-D-A-N.com. 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
18: Tell me about it.
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17: Okay, but he's at least made changes so it doesn't happen again, right?
18: Wrong again. Grant Housechild voted against requiring state agencies to report fraud.
17: So, what exactly is Grant Housechild doing down in St. Paul?
18: Not sure, but he's not stopping fraud.
17: Clearly. Well, it sounds like Grant Housechild is not getting my vote again.
18: That makes two of us.
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22: I'm meteorologist Hunter McCullough with Northern News Now. For the rest of the evening, expecting increasing clouds from the west and a chance for rain late tonight into the overnight hours, mainly for north central Minnesota, including the Iron Range. The rest of us will see rain pushing through into our Tuesday late morning throughout the afternoon, reaching the Twin Ports after about 10 o'clock in the morning and moving into northwest Wisconsin shortly after that on Tuesday. 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
1: NBC News Radio, I'm Scott Carr. President Trump says he's not happy. Five people in the UK have been arrested on suspicion of terrorism and released on bail. The five were arrested Sunday near a Royal Air Force base west of London used by the U.S. military to launch strikes on Iran. At the White House today, Trump said he was surprised they were released on bail, and when asked if the suspects were connected to Iran, Trump said he knows the answer, but he wasn't going to share that. The president today announced plans for a new $15 billion steel plant in Iowa, claiming from the Oval Office it'll be the largest plant in U.S. history.
2: The plant will produce some of the highest quality, most affordable steel anywhere in the world. They're going to be making it here and using it here and also shipping it outside.
1: Trump says the Minnesota-based Mesabi Metallics will build it and is expected to create more than 1,700 permanent jobs in Iowa.
2: Mesabi Metallics will be building the largest steel plant in American history in the great state of Iowa. It's the largest plant, one of the largest plants in the world, but it's the largest plant in America by far.
1: The powerful nor'easter that hit the East Coast over the weekend is still hanging around, with coastal flooding, downed trees, and power outages from the Outer Banks to New England. The weakened storms already looped back around between New Jersey and Long Island today. Winds are still gusting up to 30 miles an hour. High tides today could bring more coastal flooding. Wall Street's closed lower to start the week. Stocks fell as Treasury yields traded above 5%, and AI shares, including AMD and Micron Technology, edged lower. Investors are waiting for the release of key economic data this week, with the closely watched September jobs report due out Friday. At the closing bell, the Dow Jones had lost 347 points. The S&P 500 fell 59 points. The Nasdaq dropped 248 points. Scott Carr, NBC News Radio.
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1: The Attorney General in Florida is asking for an emergency injunction against OpenAI, the company's CEO, Sam Altman, and its star AI product, ChatGPT. Gordon Bird has more.
7: This comes after several reports of OpenAI agents launching at least several dozen cyber attacks and security incidents.
8: Their own board member now says there's a meaningful risk of catastrophic loss of control, and that OpenAI is not on track to stop it.
7: James Uthmeyer wants a judge to force OpenAI to stop developing models without independent oversight.
8: Stop calling it safe. Stop pretending it's human. Stop selling it to kids.
7: Uthmeyer has been investigating OpenAI civilly and criminally after reports that it was used to plan last year's mass shooting at FSU. OpenAI says it's pausing training on its most advanced models. I'm Gordon Bird.
1: The U.S. Education Department has officially rolled back Title IX protections for trans students only. Wendy Swanson has more.
9: On Monday, Education Secretary Linda McMahon rescinded the Biden administration's interpretation of the law, eliminating gender identity as a protected class, saying it will protect women's sports. The rule had already been struck down by the courts in Republican-led states. The National Women's Law Center criticized the decision, saying the Trump administration should be enforcing the law to protect survivors of sexual assault. I'm Wendy Swanson.
1: Forecasters are warning that a massive ocean wave called a Kelvin could soon raise sea levels along the coast of California by up to a foot, making flooding much more likely as El Nino grows stronger. The El Nino effect creates the giant waves. One Kelvin wave that recently hit South America is now moving toward California and could arrive within days. They're much larger than normal waves and can span thousands of miles. On top of that, forecasters say the El Nino effect this year could be the strongest in 1,000 years. Bringing more storms and flooding. Scott Carr, NBC News Radio.
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5: I'm meteorologist Hunter McCullough with Northern News Now. For the rest of the evening, expecting increasing clouds from the west and a chance for rain late tonight into the overnight hours, mainly for north central Minnesota, including the Iron Range. The rest of us will see rain pushing through into our Tuesday late morning throughout the afternoon, reaching the Twin Ports after about 10 o'clock in the morning and moving into northwest Wisconsin shortly after that on Tuesday. 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

0: Matt is in Portland, Oregon, up next. What's going on, Matt? How can we help today?
1: How's it going, George and Jade? I'm glad to be on the show.
0: Glad to have you.
1: My question is whether it's a responsible use of funds to start up a side hustle, even though I'm not totally sure what the path to profitability on it is overall.
0: What is this side hustle?
1: So it is I previously had a business doing something similar. It's a mobile bicycle and e-bike repair. A pretty popular metro area for it.
0: Yeah, Portland is the mecca for that.
1: Right. And I work for a company that does that presently. So I previously started a business doing that and eventually grew that into a brick and mortar location and then sold it. So I have background in it. I know what I'm doing. I know what it costs. It would cost me probably about $30,000 to start it up. But
0: for
1: a
0: mobile repair business, are you needing like a van that has specialty equipment?
1: Yeah. So that would be like if I had my wish list. Everything was like exactly how I want it. Good branding, just running start basically.
0: Okay.
1: I could do it for a lot less, but this would be like if I could do everything I wanted to do. That's what it would cost.
2: Why do you want to do it as a side hustle if you already know you have had success doing it as a business? Are you just thinking that you'll start small and build
1: it
2: up? What's your end goal?
1: Basically, I mean, the way I look at it is that the mobile option is not a hugely profitable enterprise in itself, but it's a great ramp to getting into a brick and mortar location, building a brand, things like that.
0: But why did you let it go the first time?
1: I didn't want to live where I was living. I wanted to, move out of that area, be closer to my family. I'm really from here. And like I said, I mean, I did sell the business eventually. So it worked out in the long run, but I did have times where I was like, do I just want to be the bike repair on a bus guy? Like, not really.
2: So you know how to do the business. The only thing that's changed is location.
1: Pretty much, yes.

0: Do you have the money to start it again? Do you have the cash?
1: I have well more than enough. Yes, I do.
0: How much do you have?
1: I have about 480 in total, and I think I'm going to owe probably. So the sale of the business
0: Got it.
1: occurred last year, so I'm going to owe about probably like 50 grand in taxes, maybe even more.
0: Okay. So
1: So
0: let's
1: I
0: call it
1: obviously have that
0: 400. You have
1: aside.
0: for some play money here, and you're wondering to try to take a portion of this and try to start this business. And you said you work for a company that currently does this?
1: Yes, but I only work weekends. I'm not making very much right now, so I have insight into like their metrics and how well they do in the
0: And they're a
1: area.
0: mobile repair business?
1: They are, yes,
0: Will they
1: they're
0: view
1: a
0: it as,
1: national franchise,
0: yeah,
1: I believe.
0: if I'm the business, I'm going, dude, this
1: Conflict
0: is a
1: of
0: conflict of
1: interest?
0: interest here if you're going to be our competition.
1: Oh, absolutely. I would have to quit. I probably shouldn't even be calling you
0: Got
1: guys right
0: you.
1: now on a national show because if they heard that, I would
0: Got it.
1: probably
0: So
1: get
0: you're not
1: fired
0: trying to do both at the same
1: reasonably.
0: time.
1: Oh God, no, that's
0: Got you.
1: impossible. I would basically give him my 2 weeks and say, look, sorry, I think I want to go independent.
0: How quickly can
1: But
0: you
1: yeah.
0: be profitable?
1: I mean, that's the thing, is like
0: And let me, I'm sorry,
1: I don't know for sure. Yeah.
0: let me restate. How quickly can you make a wage that is enough for you to live on and start recouping the 30,000 that you invested? Let me put it like that.
1: I think with the right branding and a good run rate off the ground, so I think I can get going pretty quickly. I think I could be breaking even within a couple months of having it running, and then depending on how much time I want to put into it, maybe I could recoup my costs if I was really grinding, within 6 months or so.
0: I love that.
1: And
0: Tell us about your
1: yeah, but
0: family.
1: that's basically like it's a full-time thing,
0: I love that for
1: that's
0: you. Who
1: yeah.
0: else is a part of this? Do you have a wife, kids? Who else is going to be affected?
1: I have no independence. It's just me. And yeah, so I'm pretty much, free to do as I please.
0: Would you use your savings to float your bills until this thing gets off the ground?
1: Yeah, and that's why, I mean, I know a lot of this sounds like kind of like, okay, have the money, have the business plan and all that, like why even call? To me it feels a little bit strange to be like knowingly, dipping into my savings a certain amount. It's like I can't work that much. I can't work another side thing on the
0: Sure,
1: side.
0: but
1: I kind of am
0: you're telling
1: maxing out my
0: us you'd
1: time.
0: go 40 plus hours a week into this business if you started tomorrow.
1: I feasibly could, if I built, I think I could build up a client base quickly. But it's like, I guess the other thing is best case scenario, best case full time, fully booked.
0: Right.
1: I'd maybe make like 50 grand, profit after everything,
0: Can you
1: which is
0: live
1: not
0: off of
1: huge money,
0: that?
1: but
0: Can you live off that in your
1: yeah, probably. Yeah, I'm pretty frugal.
0: I think for you, Matt, I think what you're looking for is some boundaries on this. I think that would make you feel a little bit better. And so if I were in your shoes, I'd probably sit down and say, okay, I know I've got 400,000. That's a nice payday from this other business, but I don't want to get sloppy. And so if I say that I'm going to invest 30,000 in this, I'm going to be very detailed on what that 30,000 is going to go towards. And then I'm going to be very detailed on what I'm going to live off of from the savings and have a very
1: Right.
0: clear timeline. If I get 6 months into this and I'm not profitable, I'm not paying myself 50,000 from this, then here's what I'm going to do next. Like you've got to give yourself an on-ramp, like a go, no go. If I get here
1: Yeah.
0: and things aren't going, then I'm going to stop because I'm not, or I'm going to stop going at this rate, or I'm going to pick up a part-time job, or whatever that thing is that you're not just draining off of this nest egg. I think you have to have a clear amount of money that's like, I'm going to spend $30,000 on the business, and I'm going to live off 40,000 for the next year, and that's where it stops. I'm 70 in. Do you see what I'm saying? And I think that'll give you not
1: Yeah.
0: only peace, but it'll give you a timeline. Like, I gotta hustle and I gotta flow.
1: Yeah,
0: If you're just
1: I
0: vibing,
1: agree with
0: you're going to
1: that.
0: call back 3 years from now and say, hey, I blew 400 grand trying to start a business and living off my savings and it didn't work. What do I do now? And that's a much different
1: Right.
0: problem to have than to call it quits at 70 all in and still have 330 left over.
1: Yeah.
2: to survive and go get a different full-time job somewhere and say, hey, I tried. If this is really your dream, you're doing it with cash. You're not going to go into debt for it. You've done this before with success.
0: Yeah, you earned the right to do it.
2: There's green lights from here. But my only hesitation is if 50K is your ceiling forever, this kind of sucks. You want to start a business because you can do better than you could elsewhere.
1: Yeah, exactly. I'm like, is this really a career? It's a labor of love. I love to do it. Is it a career?
0: Well, are you trying to exit from it again? Or is this something you want? Like, is the end goal, hey, I exited well the first time, I'm going to do that again? Or is the goal, this is where I work for the rest of my life? Those are two different end goals.
1: Yeah. Yeah. No, that's a great question. And it's kind of murky. I think I got lucky the first time with the exit. That's not common in this type of business. There's no guarantee that would happen again. So just being realistic about that, you know, those endpoints is kind of,
2: what does this business make that you're working for now?
1: What do they make?
2: Yeah. I mean, is the owner making more than 50 grand in profit?
1: A truck does about 120 in top line revenue, and I think they gross about a 50% margin. That's where I get that 50 from.
0: Got it. But you said that you can go from having a truck to going to brick and mortar. So if you were going to brick and mortar, what do you think that you'd be, you know, what would be your revenue, and what do you think you could pay yourself?
1: Hard to say on that because the market is so crowded here, and that's actually why I don't want to go brick and mortar. I think the mobile is like more flexible, easier startup cost. So I mean, brick and mortar, like just for reference, like we did in my last or our best year was 2024. We did just shy of $1 million, and I think we made like 115 on that, like had pretty
2: there's much more overhead
1: margins
2: with that. Yeah, I mean, I would go for it. Just know you're kind of signing up for a food truck instead of a restaurant, and that's the end game, is you run a food truck forever but in the bike world, and that's okay.
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2: As a frugal guy, I am always looking for entertainment that's worth what I pay for it. 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
5: NBC News Radio, I'm Scott Carr. President Trump says he's not happy. 5 people in the UK have been arrested on suspicion of terrorism and released on bail. Officials say the 5 were arrested near a Royal Air Force base Sunday west of London, used by the U.S. military to launch strikes on Iran.
6: I will tell you, I would have said, don't let them have bail.
5: Trump said he knew the answer as to whether the suspects were connected to Iran, but would not share that information. The president touted plans today for a new $15 billion steel plant in Iowa, claiming it would be the largest plant in U.S. history. It's being built by the Minnesota-based company Mesabi Metallics. A powerful nor'easter that hit the East Coast over the weekend is still hanging around. Forecasters say the worst is over, but there's coastal flooding, downed trees, and power outages from the Outer Banks to New England. The weakened storm has looped back around between New Jersey and Long Island. Scott Carr, NBC News Radio.
7: Minnesota News Network, I'm Ted Aylin. One person is dead, another seriously injured, after a small plane crashed while taking off from Buffalo Municipal Airport Sunday afternoon. The FAA says the pilot flying the replica Piper PA-18 was killed and a passenger aboard was injured. The National Transportation Safety Board's investigating what caused the crash. Lake City in southeastern Minnesota has issued a boil water advisory after E. coli bacteria were found in a drinking water sample last week. Residents should boil tap water first or use bottled water for drinking, making ice, brushing teeth and food preparation till further notice. And more than a 500,000 passengers have ridden Amtrak's Borealis train service between St. Paul and Chicago since it launched in May of 2024. Amtrak says total ridership along the corridor has topped 2.2 million passengers. This is MNN.
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6: Summer storms, wind, and hail. How is your roof held up? 90% of storm damage cannot be seen from the ground. With the recent high winds and last year's hailstorms, your roof may have been damaged. Fall is in the air, and there's still time to get your roof inspected before the snow flies. 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
5: I'm meteorologist Hunter McCullough with Northern News Now. For the rest of the evening, expecting increasing clouds from the west and a chance for rain late tonight into the overnight hours, mainly for north central Minnesota, including the Iron Range. The rest of us will see rain pushing through into our Tuesday late morning throughout the afternoon, reaching the Twin Ports after about 10 o'clock in the morning and moving into northwest Wisconsin shortly after that on Tuesday. 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

0: a funny name. So just go with it, Jade. Don't ruin it. All right, Jennifer's in Phoenix up next. What's going on, Jennifer?
1: Hi. Thanks for taking my call.
0: Sure.
1: I have a question regarding my 16-year-old who's going to be 17 in about a month. So he is in his junior year of high school. He's a huge Dave Ramsey fan. He took financial literacy. They all have to take financial literacy their sophomore year. And their curriculum's based off of Ramsey. And so he has become a huge fan of investing and compound interest. And now we listen to it in the car all the time.
2: And you're super annoyed or?
1: I mean, I'm learning a lot. So everybody's a huge fan. They love my husband and my boys both love when Dave laughs at his own jokes or flips out on people for their bad decisions. So it's a good time.
0: We love it too.
2: That's so funny.
0: So yeah, what's the conundrum?
1: Makes great road trips. So he's been playing baseball since about 8 years old. He just had his best season yet. He plays club year round and high school ball in the spring. And he, since he's done financial literacy, he's thinking that he's not confident that he's going to play baseball in college. So he's thinking that he should quit baseball and start a part-time job and start earning money and investing and getting that compound interest to set himself up for the future.
0: Okay. So if you sat down with him and said, why do you want to quit? He would say, I don't think I'm going to finish doing this in college, and I'd rather be working to start investing.
1: Right.
0: Okay.
1: Yes.
0: And you want him to finish why? Why do you want him to stick through it through end of high school?
1: So, I mean, you only get this much time in childhood, right? And then you're an adult and you have all the responsibilities. So it's not that we're not supporting him. Like, he has some really great points. He was a little, he talked to me before he talked to his dad because he was a little nervous about dad. And I said, I love all of your points. And I said, now let's just really think about it. So we support him either way. We just are curious if we should squash the idea and say, enjoy your childhood, play baseball. It's only going to be here for a few years and then think about investing. Or if we should support him in his idea to quit and start investing now.
0: Are you guys doing well financially?
1: Grow up. Yeah, we're Ramsey-ing it, but yes, we are.
0: Like, do you have any debt?
1: Yeah, we do.
0: Okay. I'm just wondering if there's if he's all about investing, is there a way you can help him with that and go, hey, you know what? We're going to match whatever you put in, or hey, we're going to put in $1,000 this summer for you to get started investing, but we want you to keep playing baseball. What would he say?
1: I think he would consider it. He also has told us, like, it feels a little bit more like a chore now.
0: Well, that's what I was saying. Because you're positing it as, man, his childhood. I'm like, baseball at 17 is work. I mean, you're showing up to practice. You're showing up to every game.
2: Is he good at baseball? Or is he not good?
1: He's good. I don't know if he's college level good, but he's good.
2: Like, but I mean, he plays in the game. He's not just sitting the bench. He plays and
1: Yeah, he was in the top three stats of every single stat his coach shared.
2: And was he complaining about baseball before he started learning all of this? And so this was coming either way? Or do you really feel like this kind of came out of the blue just because he learned about the compounding interest?
1: I know. He's always kind of had a love-hate relationship with it, but more love. He loves the social aspect of baseball. He loves the camaraderie that it builds, but it's always been kind of a love-hate relationship, probably because we live in Arizona and it's really hot.
2: Yeah.
0: I mean, he can get camaraderie at work with coworkers at the old ice cream shop. So here's my take. I'm going to just say it. You can take it or leave it. I don't want him to resent you for making him play. I'd rather him, on his own volition, regret turning baseball down to go work. And the truth is, I don't think he's going to regret it. I think he's going to go get a job and go, wow, I feel like I'm stepping into adulthood, and there's responsibility here, there's discipline, you got to show up, and it's going to prepare him for the future more than baseball will at this point.
2: I think I disagree. Right. I think I have a conflicting view.
0: Jade's forcing him to get out there on the field.
2: If he's played all of these years and you don't feel like this was coming down the road, I actually think that I would say, I think there's a world where he can do both, where he can play the season of baseball and finish out with his team. And then I think there's a world where when he's not, you know, in baseball training or in the season, that he can work. And I think that there's something that comes from team sports that's very different than what he would get, you know, working at the grocery store or working at wherever he's working. And I think if he can get the best of both worlds, I think that really can create some well-roundedness. Team sports are really important, not because of going pro or because of getting a college scholarship, but just what they build on the inside of you. And part of that is, you know, sticking to a task. So I think that there's something there. I don't think either is the wrong choice. I just think that you got two different views this time.
0: I like letting him own the decision either way, to let him feel like, all right, I'm an adult. I got to make peace with the decision I made, good and bad.
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5: NBC News Radio, I'm Scott Carr. President Trump will hold an AI summit as fears grow over its possible threat to humanity. Trump and the Republican Speaker of the House, Mike Johnson, will host Meta's Mark Zuckerberg and the heads of Anthropic, OpenAI, NVIDIA, and others at the White House summit Tuesday. Johnson's been insisting that overregulation would lead to China winning the AI race. President Trump said today he's not happy five people arrested in the UK on suspicion of terrorism were all released on bail. The five arrested near the Royal Air Force Base Sunday west of London used by the U.S. to launch strikes on Iran. Lindsay Clancy is expected back in court Tuesday. The woman from Massachusetts who admitted to strangling her three young children before trying to kill herself in 2023. Her recent murder trial ended in a mistrial when jurors couldn't agree on a verdict. Prosecutors are expected to announce whether they'll retry Clancy or drop the case. Scott Carr, NBC News Radio.
6: Minnesota News Network, I'm Ted Aylin. A former Albert Lea police officer is accused of improperly sharing non-public law enforcement recordings with his wife. Prosecutors allege Jacob Gibson sent photos and body camera videos to his wife through Snapchat while working for Albert Lea Police last year, violating Minnesota's Government Data Practices Act. Minnesota Veterans Advocates spotlight suicide prevention. The Minnesota Department of Veterans Affairs says about 100 Minnesota veterans die by suicide each year. The first Saturday in October is designated as Veterans Suicide Prevention and Awareness Day in Minnesota. And registration for Duluth's 2027 Grandma's Marathon weekend opens Thursday evening. Organizers are warning runners not to wait. After record-setting demand last year, some race events sold out in just 90 minutes, while the full marathon reached capacity in less than 12 hours. The event happens June 17th through the 19th. This is MNN.
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14: 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It is intercepted by Brock Unger at the 15-yard line. 20, 25, 30. He's to the 35, and he is brought down at the 39.
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